0: saying that she cared too much about the reflecting pool. And why did she even care, since it wasn't her pool?
1: Hearn, who lives in Bethesda, told the Associated Press last month he touched a piece of the liner that was still attached to the side of the pool to see what it felt like, then let go after a park worker told him to. 8 days after the earthquakes in Venezuela, rescuers have pulled a 43-year-old security guard alive from a collapsed basement of a shopping center in the coastal town of La Guaira. 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
1: Corey Richens, the Utah woman convicted of murdering her husband, is asking for a new trial.
14: A jury convicted her of aggravated murder and insurance fraud and forgery after prosecutors said she poisoned her husband, Eric, with fentanyl in a drink, killing him. Richens' attorneys say the judge, Richard Mrazek, was biased against them during trial.
15: Nobody's asked this gentleman or shown that
16: if you buy painful,
15: please
16: I'm
15: don't
16: sorry.
15: Speak I'm over sorry. Me I'm so sorry. That you have a clean record.
16: Yes, sir, I'm sorry.
14: The judge has recused himself from considering the request for a retrial. Richens' team said prosecutors never proved Corey poisoned her husband. Prosecutors said evidence showed Corey was unhappy in the marriage, had a boyfriend, and was more than $1.5 million in debt. Jessica Rosenthal, Fox News.
1: A federal judge has ruled Tiger Woods' hospital records can be handed over to Florida prosecutors investigating his TUI case. Woods has pled not guilty to driving under the influence in connection with the March 27th crash. Excitement building in New York City for a celebration tomorrow night for Taylor Swift and Travis Kelce.
13: We are watching more preparation get underway. So we saw what looks like tent equipment and signs that say no parking being moved around. We watched the NYPD move in metal barricades for several streets surrounding Madison Square Garden that are scheduled to remain closed and restricted through at least Saturday. TMZ has also spotted a slew of props being brought into the area, like a set of large white stairs. Boxes labeled Garden Party have also been spotted. Fox sources say tonight's wedding rehearsal is expected to have about 100 guests, followed by Friday's wedding, where 1,000 are expected.
1: Fox's CB Cotton outside Madison Square Garden. The New York Post reports that Swift and Kelce are already married. In advance of the wedding, the couple donated $26 million to at least 20 charities nationwide, including various food banks and children's hospitals. I'm Lisa Lucera. This is Fox News.
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18: Heat advisory overnight through Saturday evening. Could be looking at feels like temps on Friday, again approaching 100 to 105 across the region. Isolated shower or thunderstorm possible overnight, a low dropping down to 76. Any storm could be strong. Maybe a widely scattered storm again Friday afternoon and evening. A couple gusty storms possible. Highs near 100, heat indices to 107. Extreme caution outdoors. I'm meteorologist Mark Thibodeau from the Weather Channel.
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8: Riverdale stations across the land from San Antonio, along with Polo, and Monica's in for Sam. Appreciate you stopping by. It's the Joe Pag Show. Thanks for being here. Yeah, the Babylon Bee does it again. Polo, did you see the Babylon Bee? Did you send me the Babylon Bee thing?
9: I did not.
8: The Babylon Bee posted...

0: and it's so corrupt. We're the only country in the world that does it. So it's those three things. I also had no men in women's sports, but we won that yesterday in the Supreme Court. And I also had no transgender mutilization of children, and frankly, we'll win that too.
1: So the president talking about updates on what's the most important part of his agenda right now. And he's right. The Save America Act is the biggest deal, and that's got to get done. And then there's this about the greatness of the country.
2: What's so amazing about this country, in your words, for the last 250 years? It's, you always say, like never been seen before. There's never been a country like this that's ever been seen in the history.
0: Well, a lot of people don't understand that right now we are in a golden age. You understand it very well. You cover it very well. We have more factories being built today than ever before. We have more people working today than at any time ever in the history of our country. And people making more money than they've ever made.
1: Is the reporter breathing that heavily? What is that? It's not Trump. The hell is that noise?
0: And I'm not talking about rich people. I'm talking about people that have like normal or normalized jobs, more money than they've ever made before. 401ks are up at levels that they've never seen before, up 80 and 90%. And the stock market's at an all-time high. I think it's 81 days out of a short, you know, a year and a half. 81 days, we have 81 records. So nobody's ever seen anything like that.
1: I got to go back a little bit. What was that loud? Bully, were you going to say something? What's that loud noise?
3: Yeah, I was thinking, like, is somebody vacuuming in another room?
1: I think somebody fell asleep who was watching the interview. Listen.
2: Say, like never been seen before. There's never been a country like this that's ever been seen in the history.
0: Well, a lot of people don't understand that right now we are in a golden age. You understand it very well. You cover it very well. We have more factories being built today than ever before. We have more people working today than at any time ever in the history of our country.
3: Darth Vader there?
0: People make...
1: Say it again?
3: Is Darth Vader there?
1: It could be. Luke. It is a great country.
0: Need more money than they've ever made. I'm not talking about rich people. I'm talking about people that have like normal or normalized jobs, more money than they've ever made before. 401k.
1: I think somebody fell asleep in the room. I mean, what the hell is going on? That is so weird. But yeah, I mean, obviously he's right about the country being great. Are we in the golden age? I don't know. I don't even know. I'll be honest with you. I don't even know what that means. We're in the golden age. What does that mean? In the best age? Is it downhill from here? I mean, I want to be the golden age in the future, too. But I like what the president had to say there. A couple of updates for you. In the Nancy Guthrie case, our friend Brianna Morello reports that a guy pleaded guilty to sending a fake ransom note. This is interesting. A California man just pleaded guilty in court to writing a fake ransom note to Nancy Guthrie's family. Derek Colella pleaded guilty, it could be Kayeya, I'm not sure what ethnicity, pleaded guilty to transmitting a demand for ransom in interstate commerce and utilizing a telecommunications device with intent to abuse, threaten, or harass a person. He's expected to receive 10 years of probation. So there's one update to the Nancy Guthrie case. Savannah Guthrie reportedly planning on leaving the Today Show. Okay, this is from what, Yahoo. But I think it's via Entertainment, Y Entertainment, maybe it's Yahoo Entertainment. Here it is. Savannah reportedly leaving today as emotional toll from Nancy's abduction becomes impossible to ignore. Nancy Guthrie has been missing for nearly 5 months, and there have been little to no answers about her disappearance. Guthrie, the 84-year-old mother of Today Show anchor or co-anchor Savannah Guthrie, was taken from her Arizona home in the early hours of February 1st, 2026, has not been seen since. Police have yet to identify a suspect or a motive in the case. Her alleged kidnapping has deeply affected her family, especially Savannah, who's reportedly planning to leave today once again. Insiders recently told the U.S. Sun that NBC and Today producers are preparing for Savannah to take a leave of absence to be with family during this tragic time. Quote, everyone at NBC is terrified for Savannah. She's holding it together now, but every new development feels like another punch to the heart. A source told the outlet there, no one should have to deliver the morning news while living through a nightmare like this. I agree. I mean, I was surprised that she went back. I got why she would go back, because obviously this is her living. I think her mother would want her to work. But how do you do that with the never-ending not knowing? I mean, she's sitting there with no knowledge whatsoever of the status of her mother, and that's got to be completely heartbreaking for me. I don't even know Savannah Guthrie. So I get why she's doing that. I hope that she gets whatever solution she wants. I'd still love to see Nancy Guthrie show up alive, but I think that's something that's slim to none as far as the the chances of that happening, but I get why she would be leaving right now. And before we hit the break, did you know that Harry Reid, back in the day when he was the Senate Majority Leader, the Democrat, he's now dead, he was from Nevada, Harry Reid, back in the day, pushed a piece of legislation that a Republican, Bernie Moreno, from Ohio, is pushing to have instated today. This as reported by our friend Will Kane.
4: Require, according to Justice Brett Kavanaugh, a constitutional amendment. But Congress has tried to take action in the past.
1: I mean, this is a constitutional amendment that was proposed, or a law that was proposed by Harry Reid about birthright citizenship.
4: Back in 1993, there was a bill called the Immigration Stabilization Act, and it would have ended birthright citizenship for children born to mothers in the country illegally. Now, that bill was introduced by Democrat Senator Harry Reid.
1: Think about it. In 33 years, how different is the Democrat Party today? Zoran Mamdani, this idiot in Colorado that hates the country, this idiot in New York that just won who hates the country, Ilhan Omar who hates the country, Rashida Tlaib who hates the country. How different is the Democrat Party, where back around that same time, Chuck Schumer was arguing for legislation like this too?
5: How about offering a reward for being an illegal immigrant? No sane country would do that, right? Guess again. If you break our laws by entering this country without permission and give birth to a child, we reward that child with U.S. citizenship and guarantee a full access to all public and social services this society provides.
1: Have I mentioned this is Harry Reid, the Democrat?
5: And that's a lot of services.
4: Mind-blowing that that is a Democrat 30 years ago. Reid's bill, though, never made it out of committee, but the idea never went away. Now, Ohio Senator Bernie Moreno is bringing it back. So let's take a look over at the wall. Part of Moreno's Immigration Stabilization Act of 2026.
1: By the way, I've been in this studio. It's very cool that he can get up and just walk to the wall. We really appreciate Will having us in studio there.
4: Clarifies that birthright citizenship does not apply to children born in the U.S. to mothers who are neither U.S. citizens nor lawful permanent residents and who remain subject to the jurisdiction of a foreign country. Now, supporters of this approach point to history. Back in 1884, the Supreme Court ruled that John Elk, born into a recognized Native American tribe, was not automatically a U.S. citizen by birthright. Now, years later, Congress passed the Indian Citizenship Act, and that's proof that citizenship was not envisioned as something as a birthright of being born on the soil of America.
1: That's a big deal. American Indians didn't get citizenship until there was a new law or an act that was passed and signed into law that said they were. So then why is everybody else a citizen just for showing up?
4: And could be answered by an act of Congress. Kentucky Senator Rand Paul is concerned that legislation will not be good enough and it might in fact take a constitutional amendment. He wrote, "I introduced a constitutional amendment months ago to fix birthright citizenship for good. After the Supreme Court's decision, this amendment matters more than ever. I urge my colleagues to take it seriously and join me in getting it passed." But changing the Constitution is a difficult two-step process. To get a new amendment into the Constitution, here's what would happen. Have to happen after a congressional proposal is received. It would need two-thirds vote in both the House and the Senate. And then if that succeeds, it heads to the states for ratification. And then you either have to have three-fourths of state legislatures approve it or a convention of the states where three-fourths of the states approve it. Now, the last time we had a constitutional amendment was in 1992 involving congressional pay. Joining me now is...
1: There you go. Will Kane bringing it over there on Fox. We appreciate Will breaking it down as well as he did. That's a pretty good deal. Moreno's going to say, well, wait a second. You've got this piece of legislation proposed by a leading Democrat in 1993. Why are you against it now? And put them on record. Why are you against it now? Your thoughts about that. Can we get something like that done? It's passing a law or an act that says if you're a pregnant woman from a foreign nation and you're here illegally, then you having a baby here, the baby is not a citizen. Like to see him try. Goes back to the court then, right? 833-JOE-PAGS. 833-563-7247. JoePags.com. Stay right here.
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11: Fox News, I'm Jack Callahan. Federal authorities indicting a former Olympic athlete, David Hearn, for allegedly vandalizing the newly refurbished Lincoln Memorial Reflecting Pool. U.S. Attorney Jeanine Pirro says a grand jury returned a felony indictment for destruction of property.
12: We have about a half a dozen other cases. Some of them will be misdemeanors, and some of them could be less, like a violation. But we're reviewing every case based upon the evidence and reviewing all of the reports.
11: Hearn denies the allegations. He could see 10 years in prison. Wildfires continue to burn in Colorado.
13: We're currently tracking somewhere around 150 plus losses of structures. It's likely more than that, as I said, and we haven't even got into where smoke damage might have occurred.
11: Governor Jared Polis, America, is listening to Fox News.
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1: We never stop talking at the end of the break. Why am I shushing her at the end of the break, Mom? Glad to have you. Thanks. I appreciate you stopping by. There's a lot going on, lots to get to. It's going to be Mark Lucas at the bottom of the hour. He's a guy who's advocating out there for veterans. If you're a veteran, if you're the family member of a veteran, you're going to want to stick around, because he's got a lot to say, and it's all good. It's good stuff. And the guy's fighting the good fight to make sure that veterans get the proper care that they're looking for. And there's no reason not to. I mean, I'll be honest with you. There's no reason not to get veterans taken care of. Why you would ever say you have to wait 20 days to try to get an appointment to the VA, and if you don't get an appointment within 20 days, then you can go and shop around for a different healthcare provider? No, screw that. The taxpayers are happy to pay for veterans' healthcare. They should really get it anywhere they want. We're going to talk a lot about that and then some, and how he would go about making the VA even better than it is now. Stick around for that. Plus, we get into also, he's got some reporting that 70% of those who are voting from overseas are not military members. 70% are non-military. Why are there so many people doing mail-in ballots from overseas into our elections? We get into that as well. It's a very important story, especially knowing that the Save America Act is not getting passed anytime soon. We just talked about in 1993, Harry Reid tried to get something done, an act passed that said if you're a pregnant woman who's a foreign national in this country having a baby, the baby's not a citizen. For some reason, it didn't get done. They sure as hell got their pay raise done, though, didn't they? Well, here's more on immigration. This is from Newsweek. TPS migrants told apply to stay or leave U.S. offered more than $2,000 help. I don't like this, man. I really don't. Jasmine Laws wrote this, U.S. News reporter. Department of Homeland Security DHS Secretary Mark Wayne Mullen has said that migrants in the U.S. on temporary protected status, TPS, will be offered a plane ticket and more than $2,000 if they self-deport. Mullen said, it's funny, she wrote Mullins said, it's not, it's Mullen. Mullen said in an interview with CNN State of the Union on Sunday that migrants on TPS should either apply for permanent status or will help you get back to your country. He added, we'll actually give you a plane ticket, roughly $2,100, to help you reestablish when you get there, but temporary status is not permanent status. The approach has drawn concern from some Republicans, including Ohio Governor Mike DeWine, who has warned that ending Haitian TPS would hurt jobs and local economies in his state. DeWine, get a clue, dude. Get a clue. Don't be that guy. Don't be that guy. They got to go back. Going to hurt their economy. Like, Ohio didn't exist and wasn't succeeding before the Haitians showed up. Come on, man. Do they think they were stupid? The debate comes after the Supreme Court on Thursday issued a ruling that will allow the Trump administration to end temporary legal protections for migrants from Haiti and Syria, clearing the way for DHS to move ahead with deportations affecting hundreds of thousands of people, around 350,000 Haitians and about 6,000 Syrians. On Customs and Border Protection, CBP's home, assistance to voluntarily self-deport website, the financial incentive has been listed as exactly $2,600. DHS confirmed via email to Newsweek that the department's offer is $2,600 to migrants whose self-deport on an initiative that first came into place in January 2026. They're aliens, illegal aliens. They're immigrants. They're not migrants. What a dumb thing to say. Mark Lucas, when we come back, stay here.
6: Joe.
18: ABC News, I'm Dave Packer. A dangerous heat wave blanketing more than two dozen states. ABC meteorologist Melissa Griffin.
19: These extreme heat warnings stretch all the way to Kansas City, Missouri, right down into the Gulf Coast as well. It's not just today. Again, tomorrow, we're dealing with the same heat, feeling nearly 110 degrees up and down the I-95 corridor all the way down to the Gulf Coast. It still feels like 102 in Indianapolis, 101 in Chicago.
18: And the sweltering heat as Americans hit the road and skies today expected to have been the busiest day of the Independence Day holiday for travel. The June jobs report showing just 57,000 jobs were added. That's half of what was expected. But stocks were higher, investors thinking lower employment could lead to an interest rate cut. A review of his financial report shows that across President Trump's first year back at the White House, his investment advisors made more than 21,000 security trades, amassing sizable holdings in companies that are directly involved with deals tied to the administration. This is ABC News. At least 27 people were killed in Kyiv after Russian drones and missiles bombarded the Ukrainian capital. Ukrainian President Volodymyr Zelensky was at the site of the attack, where he said he still hoped President Trump's son-in-law Jared Kushner and Special Envoy Steve Witkoff would visit Ukraine.
20: They have to come to see, to understand, and to explain to President, and then to answer in a very polite manner how Steve Witkoff can to Russia, what they have to do. Quickly sit, negotiate, stop this war.
18: Texas Republican Congresswoman Monica De La Cruz is condemning the immigration arrest of a nun in McAllen, Texas. Sister Letitia Obuaja, a Nigerian national, was released from custody after a few hours. Representative De La Cruz writing immigration enforcement should target violent criminals. Dave Packer, ABC News.
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21: This is the Bloomberg Money Minute. Home sales were weak in the all-important spring home selling season because of high home prices and rising mortgage rates linked to the war against Iran. But now, with an end to the conflict more likely, average mortgage rates dropped this past week to a seven-week low of 6.43%, according to Freddie Mac. A weak June jobs report, just 57,000 jobs added. Easing worries, though, about the Fed possibly raising interest rates. And with that, the Dow today shot up 595 points, a more than 1% spike. It closed at a fresh all-time high. The Nasdaq, though, lost 207 on another sell-off in chipmaker shares. The S&P was flat, and oil slightly higher, just below $69 a barrel. O'Reilly Automotive, the big auto parts and accessories retailer, offering to buy the auto parts arm of Genuine Parts, could be worth $10 billion. And cereal giant General Mills jumping on the protein kick with a new Honey Nut Cheerios with 8 grams of added protein per serving. 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
25: Heat advisory for the area overnight through 8 p.m. on Friday. Could feels like temps again up to 105 Friday afternoon. Maybe a couple storms to dent the heat temporarily, but for the most part, it's hot, humid, and it's dry in a lot of places. Widely scattered storm or two possible overnight. Your low 76. And while there could be a pop-up storm Friday, it's hot, muggy otherwise. A high close to 100. Heat index east of 107. I'm meteorologist Mark Thibodeau from the Weather Channel.
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1: During the Obama administration, the VA was broken. In fact, we found out that in Phoenix specifically, they were not even seeing the veterans. They were writing down in their logs that they saw them, and they weren't. And veterans were dying, waiting to get the health care that you and I want to provide to them for signing their name on the dotted line. Has that been fixed? We've been told very recently that veteran care is fixed. Veteran claims are fixed. Is that so? Let's get with Mark Lucas. He is founder of Veteran Action, veteranaction.org, also a veteran of Afghanistan himself. Mark, how are you? Good to see you.
26: Thanks for having me on.
1: You're very welcome. It would not have been hard to improve how bad the VA was under Obama. And I think in the first term, Trump did a lot to improve it. He was told he couldn't fire people. He still fired 6,000 really bad people. He was told you can't fix the technology. He did a lot to fix the technology. I like the right to choose. If you don't have a VA near you, you can go and use a doctor, and that'll be paid for. But in talking to you before we started today, there's still a lot of work to do. Is the VA, first of all, the VA, this is kind of a dumb question, it's got to be better than it was under Obama, right?
26: Absolutely. And one of the biggest reasons why I supported Donald Trump in 2016 as an Iowa voter was because he campaigned on a 10-point plan to reform the VA. And I proudly worked with President Trump when I led a group called Concerned Veterans for America in his first term. And Trump passed two of the most historical reforms at the VA. The first was the VA Accountability Act, which you're kind of talking to and alluding to with the Phoenix VA waitlist scandal. We wanted to be able to fire those bad VA employees, and that bill gave us the ability to do that.
1: Right.
26: And the second and the most consequential was his Mission Act. It was the VA Mission Act of 2018. And essentially, if you were a veteran who was waiting to be seen, if you couldn't be seen in a timely fashion, you'd be able to go outside the VA into the community and get access to health care. And we truly believe that saved thousands of lives. And so President Trump has been the best modern day president for veterans, and it's not even close.
1: But there's still a long way to go, and I'm glad that he did that thing. I was under the belief that you could go and get your own health care, and we would, the taxpayers, pay for it because we want to take care of the health care for veterans. I couldn't believe that, A, you couldn't fire people until he did some act or some action as the executive, and B, you couldn't go and get your own health care if the waiting list was like 6 weeks long and you needed like urgent care. You needed to go see somebody. So all of that stuff works great, but it's still not fixed. We still have 22 dying every day, I think it is, from suicide. I don't know that we're doing enough for mental health, that's for sure. We're hearing about people going to Mexico to get some sort of a plant or a drug that helps them through their PTSD that isn't necessarily available here yet. Let's talk about the way the VA is being run today. I've had Doug Collins on plenty of times. I like Doug Collins, but I don't know specifically if he's been as successful as a secretary as you'd like him to be. Where are we today with the VA, and what can be improved?
26: So when Joe Biden took office, the VA went backwards and the unions were back in charge. The deep state VA bureaucrats took control and they were trying to undermine the Mission Act any way they could. And what the Mission Act basically laid out along with administrative rules was that if I couldn't be seen within 20 days, I'd be able to go out in the community. Or if I had to drive over 30 minutes to an appointment, I could go out into the community. And we saw that the Biden VA was playing games with wait times, with scheduling. They're also playing games with allowing people to have access to community care. They're openly violating the law. And so under the Trump administration in this term, we're fighting for the Veterans Access Act, which is a part of a broader package, which is called the Take Care of America's Veterans Act, which is being considered in Congress today. And what that Access Act would do, it would codify those standards. It would put it into law and it would make it much harder to violate. But we're still seeing under Trump, too. It's not President Trump's fault, but we have people at the VA who are desperately trying to protect their bureaucracy. They know that President Trump wants to pass more veteran health care choice. So they're making it even harder for veterans to receive community care. And there was a recent story of a veteran who went to the emergency room and they were told that he needed to be seen within 24 hours. And the VA didn't book an appointment for weeks. So we're still having problems. And last year, in San Antonio, Texas, at the Audie Murphy VA hospital, we had two veterans who committed suicide in the same year. The first one was a Navy veteran who all he wanted to do was talk to somebody. They just wanted to give him pills. And they said, he said to his dad, who was a doctor, he said, "They're just treating me like a robot, trying to give me more pills." He shot himself in front of that VA hospital in San Antonio. And less than a year later, a Marine did the same exact thing. So we have major problems in the VA today. And this legislation will help go a long way to codify those wins that President Trump believes in.
1: You may or may not know this, but I'm in San Antonio. That's where I'm based, so I know those stories very well. And it does bother me because I've talked to people like I'm trying to think of his name now, Rob O'Neill, the guy who actually killed bin Laden. And I had him on, and during the interview he said, "Excuse me if I get a little bit short or a little bit edgy, I need to make my trip to Mexico." Like whatever that is, and I want you to get into that because you probably know what this is. There is some plan, some route, some something that is helping veterans, yet for some reason our ridiculous laws here are not allowing them access to this that would help them psychotropically. And I want people to get that help. PTSD is a real thing. When I had it explained to me by somebody, I didn't realize until I had this conversation on my show probably 15 years ago that it's literally reliving that thing as if it's happening to you. It's not like you just have a flashback and you get past it. You're actively in the moment that you're being attacked by the enemy. You've got to do something about it. And you're in like a neighborhood, which is a really big problem. So I want to go there in a second. But something jumped out at me that you said. 20 days? They still get 3 weeks to schedule you and can't? I mean, honest to God, 20 days. I didn't realize it was that long. I thought it was if you couldn't get it in 5 days or 10 days. 20 days gives the VA the benefit of the doubt, and they're still not getting it done, and they allowed for unions to come in and try to take over and slow things down even worse than it was before. I mean, it's just maybe I'm a crazy person, but if I've got an ailment or a problem or I need an appointment, I would think 20 days is a long time to wait.
26: I agree 100%. And I think the access standards with the 20-day wait time is just the first step. I believe that veterans deserve health care choice from day one. I believe that if you are willing to serve this country overseas and you're willing to die for this country, you should be able to pick the health care provider of your choice. I believe that money should follow the veteran. That's the gold standard that we want to get to.
1: Yes.
26: Right now, we just don't have support in Congress to do it, because even Republicans, they want to protect the VA. They've got hospitals in their district. They don't want to upset the unions. They don't want to accept the or upset those VA employees. But ultimately, it's not about protecting the VA. It's about the veteran. That is the number one priority. And that's what we've lost when we discuss veteran health care. But President Donald Trump, he understands that. That's why he made it a central part of his campaign in 2016. And that's why I'm working with the White House and members of Congress to get this bill passed, to Take Care of America's Veterans Act, and then to move forward to that gold standard, which is health care choice from day one.
1: Take Care of American Veterans Act. Make sure you contact your Congress member, your senator, and let them know you want this thing to get passed. It seems to be very simple to me. I like what you just said, though. Why not give somebody, when they sign on the dotted line, a health care, their own account that goes with them no matter where they go? You move to Maine, the account works. You move to Florida, the account works. You move here to San Antonio, the account works. It shouldn't be something where you're bogged down by the VA system. It should be a medical and health care account for that veteran, where he or she can go anywhere they want and get the care that we want them to have. Why is that so difficult? It should be simple.
26: Because of politics. You've got Democrats who want to continue to grow the VA bureaucracy because there's a lot of union jobs. They've thrown billions of dollars, more employees, more facilities. And if you poll veterans, they'll tell you that the healthcare has gotten worse. But then you've got Republicans. This is a bipartisan problem as well, that they don't want to shut down VA hospitals. And it's almost like, oh, every senator is bad except my home state senator.
1: Right.
26: It's almost like, well, yeah, there's a lot of bad VA hospitals, but boy, back in my district, I hear great things. And I will admit that there are some great VA hospitals. And if a veteran wants to choose to go there, I don't want to take away that choice. Go to the VA hospital in Des Moines. But if you're not happy with that, you should be able to have that choice to go to a private healthcare facility. Because to me, it's not about protecting the VA. It's always been about the veteran. I came back home from Afghanistan with all my limbs, with most of my mental health. I did struggle with some post-traumatic stress.
1: Right.
26: And the VA failed me. And I went to a different hospital. But some of my buddies, they love the VA. And for me, I'm saying you go to the hospital that's best for you. But the decision should not be some Washington bureaucrat. It should not be some politician that wants to run for re-election. It should be what's best for that veteran and their family.
1: What is the act called again?
26: The Take Care of America's Veterans Act.
1: I'm going to type this down. Take Care of America's Veterans Act. I think that it's important for everybody who is watching and listening to get a hold of their member of Congress, either House or Senate, and make sure this gets through. Do you know this drug I'm talking about, where people who are suffering from PTSD are getting real relief and real help, yet for some reason there is a logjam to allow it here? I think that Doug Collins is looking at it. I think they might be on a trial basis allowing some people to take it. I could be wrong about that. Do you know what I'm talking about?
26: Yeah, there's been some great results from psychedelics that I've heard of in multiple different ways and treatments. And Rob O'Neill was with President Trump and Joe Rogan in the Oval Office for an executive order signing to help expand the ability for veterans to seek this type of treatment. I believe that we should have an all of the above approach to post-traumatic stress and to mental health. And as long as it's done in a really safe way, but ultimately, again, it should be the veteran's choice. Who's going to take better care of themselves, the veteran and their family or the government?
1: Right.
26: And I believe that we should reduce the regulatory burden. Let's test this and let's spread it. And this is one of the reasons why the VA should be a center of excellence. There should be no medical system in America that better understands combat trauma than the VA. They should be leading on this, and they shouldn't be obstructing.
1: Well, the problem is you've got Big Pharma that says, well, wait a second, if you do that, then they're not going to be buying our stuff. And the VA is a major account, I'm sure, for Big Pharma. That's probably what's slowing it down. Would you agree?
26: Absolutely. And there's also some stigma behind psychedelics, and I understand that. But I think that it can be administered in a healthy way. And I've heard multiple stories, and one of them from a very close friend who I've got a huge amount of respect for, a Navy SEAL, great family man, great leader. I was shocked to hear about how much problems he was having with his mental health. And he said that his treatment that he received was life changing. And that really opened my eyes because there has been a stigma to some of this stuff. But we're just hearing too many stories of the success. But it's not right for everybody. It's got to be administered in a safe way. But I say let's take an all of the above approach to help reduce this mental health crisis for veterans.
1: You know, I'm glad that there's legislation. I didn't realize that it was a policy change by Trump and then a policy change back or a pullback by the Biden administration. Then new policy goes in when Trump comes back in. You can't play with veterans' lives that way. You can't play with people's health care that way. I hope that this gets done. Take care of American Veterans Act. Go and tell your member of Congress to do something about that. Let's talk about voting by mail. Voting by mail, it's assumed that absentee ballots are predominantly those in the military. That's the story that we're told all the time. There are people overseas, serving overseas. They're American citizens. They have every right to vote. Their franchise can't be taken away. And any sort of absentee is probably a military member. But you're here to say that's not really the case.
26: Yes, if you're sitting at home on election night and you hear about these overseas ballots, you most likely think that those are military service members, that their ballots need to be counted. You'll hear that from MSNBC, from CNN, from Fox News. But in fact, in 2024, in that election, over 70% of these UACAVA ballots were civilians. And so UACAVA is a term, it's the Uniformed and Overseas Citizens Voting Act.
1: Right.
26: Absentee Voting Act. And so it was built really for those overseas votes, and most people think it's military. Back in 2009 and 2010, Chuck Schumer, along with Barack Obama, they passed a bill called the MOVE Act, which was the Military and Overseas Voting Empowerment Act. And all the talking points were like, we've got to protect the military vote. We've got to ensure all these votes are counted. And who would disagree with that? But since that MOVE Act was enacted in 2010, every single subsequent election, the percentage of the overseas vote, the civilians have gone up and the military votes have gone down. And we've also seen that these UACAVA ballots have been plagued with fraud in all of the states that you suspect, in Wisconsin, Pennsylvania, Georgia, Maricopa County, Arizona. We're seeing UACAVA voter fraud all across the board.
1: So in other words, in the states that went that were for Trump at 10 o'clock the night of the election in 2020, that then went to Biden the next morning, they have a high percentage of UACAVA?
26: So I'll give you some examples. In the state of Michigan in 2020, under law, they could not count UACAVA ballots that were received via email over fax. And the rules dictated that they would have to mark those ballots as being rejected. Well, in fact, they counted over 10,000 of those ballots. In the state of Wisconsin, we had somebody convicted of the crime of requesting UACAVA ballots to U.S. postal addresses for three fictitious people. And in the state of Georgia, you had people hand delivering UACAVA ballots. You should not hand deliver a ballot that's supposed to be coming from overseas in the mail. And then in Maricopa County, Arizona, it was proven that they printed multiple ballots that were the same ballot and counted them the same time. So we have seen that with UACAVA, that the state election officials, they're not verifying the identity of these people, and they're also not verifying the eligibility. So in the state of Pennsylvania, they're counting votes from people that had never resided in the state of Pennsylvania, that had never resided in the United States. And in fact, UACAVA says that in order to qualify for a ballot, you have to have at once voted in a previous precinct in the United States. So it is ripe with fraud, and we need to fix it.
1: Do we know the actual numbers in Georgia on how many UACAVA were counted that shouldn't have been counted or whatever?
26: I don't have that off the top of my head. I know we're talking about a million ballots that are being transmitted, maybe a million ballots being counted back in the United States. It could be anywhere between 600,000 to 900,000. But when you're talking 10,000 ballots in Michigan, that's a critical battleground state.
1: Yeah.
26: In some of these congressional districts, it might just be hundreds of votes that'll make a difference. And the left understands this. And so they're using UACAVA ballots. I've heard from candidates who blame their election loss two Uecava ballots, one in a very critical battleground state.
1: The reason why I asked about Georgia, as you know, 11,780 was the difference, and it's a red state. And we already know 375,000 ballots were counted that weren't certified correctly. That's been already adjudicated in court. So, I mean, I hope that we're going to get to the place where we find out what really happened in that election. I think we're getting closer to that. I think that we're going to get all the information. I think the president is now declassifying a lot of it. But, man, when we find out what happens there, you got to go back to the Supreme Court and say, I'm sorry, you can still count mail-in ballots 5 days after. With that ruling the other day that Amy Coney Barrett went and joined the left with, that really will very directly affect Uecava, right? So what is it that you're asking? Are you asking that we only make it military members? I mean, in what instance can you use a mail-in ballot if you're not living in the United States, but you're a citizen who's allowed to vote? We appreciate Mark coming on. There'll be more posted online. Got to hit a break here. We're back after this. Stay here.
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11: Fox News, I'm Jack Callahan. Federal authorities indicting a former Olympic athlete, David Hearn, for allegedly vandalizing the newly refurbished Lincoln Memorial Reflecting Pool. U.S. Attorney Jeanine Pirro says a grand jury returned a felony indictment for destruction of property.
27: We have about a half a dozen other cases. Some of them will be misdemeanors, and some of them could be less, like a violation. But we're reviewing every case based upon the evidence and reviewing all of the reports.
11: Hearn denies the allegations. He could see 10 years in prison. Wildfires continue to burn in Colorado.
13: We're currently tracking somewhere around 150-plus losses of structures. It's likely more than that, as I said, and we haven't even got into where smoke damage might have occurred.
11: Governor Jared Polis, America, is listening to Fox News.
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1: We'll have a best of here on the network. We do appreciate you hanging out. Do me a favor, spend some time this weekend talking to your kids about what Independence Day is and how cool it is to live through the 250th anniversary of the birth of this nation. Just take a minute or two. You can do your barbecue and your whatever else you have planned after that. Enjoy the fireworks in areas that aren't restricting fireworks, which is dumb. Again, happy birthday to the United States of America. That is Polo. In for Sam, that is Monica. I'm Joe. We're going to go. Have a great weekend. Happy birthday, America. Go check out the social media. Bye.
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20: A warning from Iran. I'm Lisa Lacera, Fox News. As Tehran plans a days-long funeral for its supreme leader.
29: Talks between the U.S. and Iran are paused for the funeral of Ayatollah Ali Khamenei. The former supreme leader was killed in U.S. and Israeli airstrikes on the opening day of the war on February 28th. His funeral is set for July 4th through the 9th. Iranian military and political leaders are warning the U.S. and Israel against any attacks as it prepares for the state funeral. The country is tightening security measures for the funeral period, restricting airspace over several cities.
20: Fox's Jared Halpern at the White House, and Iran is telling oil tankers to use approved routes to the Strait of Hormuz or face what it calls a forceful response. More than 72 million Americans expected to hit the road this 4th of July weekend.
31: Most people will drive around 61 million, with another roughly 6 million catching a flight. In fact, Delta is warning that flights out of LaGuardia could be affected in part because of hot weather. Airfare is up substantially from a year ago because of higher jet fuel prices, up around 27% according to the latest inflation report, and gas prices are up 67 cents a gallon compared to 4th of July weekend last year.
20: Fox Business is Grady Trimble, but for much of the country, the heat is also a factor in travel plans, with tens of millions in the Midwest and the Northeast dealing with record temperatures. The Utah Supreme Court has declined to consider an appeal from Charlie Kirk's accused killer on the trial judge's decision to allow cameras in the courtroom.
3: The Utah Supreme Court's rejected a request from the attorneys for Tyler Robinson who don't want cameras allowed in the courtroom, and due to the ruling, Monday's preliminary hearing in the case can move forward. Utah County Judge Tony Graff has ruled news media cameras will be allowed in, but portable electronic devices will not be.
20: Fox's Jessica Rosenthal. 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
10: Temperatures being 30 degrees above average.
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20: Texas authorities charge a man after he crashes his Tesla into a home, killing the woman who lived there.
19: Michael Butler has been charged in Harris County with a count of manslaughter. Last month, according to investigators, Butler crashed the Tesla, which he said he had on autopilot, into the home of 76-year-old Martha Avila. She was hit by the car and later died after being taken to a hospital by helicopter. Butler was also examined by doctors who said he showed no signs of being drunk. Because of that, Avila's family is suing Butler and Tesla, claiming negligence and that the car company's driver assistance technology is defective. In an ex post last month, a Tesla official said Butler overrode autopilot by using the accelerator while it was engaged. Gernal Scott, Fox News.
20: Job creation cooling down last month.
21: There were just 57,000 new jobs created in June, fewer than expected, though the unemployment rate declined to 4.2%. Economists were predicting job growth of 110,000 and the unemployment rate holding at 4.3%. The Labor Department says employment continued to trend up in professional and business services, social assistance, and health care. However, employment declined in leisure and hospitality. The weekly update on new claims for unemployment benefits was little changed, declining by 1,000 to 215,000 last week. The Federal Reserve considers the employment situation when it decides what to do about interest rates. The Fed meets again July 28th and 29th. Janine Coselda, Fox News.
20: The average long-term U.S. mortgage rate fell this week to its lowest level since mid-May. Mortgage buyer Freddie Mac says the benchmark 30-year fixed-rate mortgage fell to 6.43% from 6.49% last week. A year ago, the average rate was 6.67%. I'm Lee Silasera. 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
25: Heat advisory 3 overnight through Saturday evening. Could be looking at feels-like temps on Friday, again approaching 100 to 105 across the region. Isolated shower or thunderstorm possible overnight, a low dropping down to 76. Any storm could be strong. Maybe a widely scattered storm again Friday afternoon and evening. A couple gusty storms possible. Highs near 100, heat indices to 107. Extreme caution outdoors. I'm meteorologist Mark Thibodeau from the Weather Channel.
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26: I actually think I'm like cable news rejects, and I don't need a bunch of Z-list producers to write because all the good ones stayed at Fox and TV. We live in a society where everyone's like, look at me, look at me, look what I like. These are the brands that I like. Here's my hot take. This is how I like to do it. And they have a flag for everything. I like green chilies in my nachos. Where's my flag?
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0: This is the Dana Show with Dana Lash. I'd get one of those flags, too. I also like green chilies in my nachos. My name is Craig Collins, filling in. 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At D Lash, Dana Lash Radio on X. Great ways to stay connected to her and all the awesome stuff that she and her team do in the world of social media. 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But anyway, if you want to see what I do without any of the team, any of the producer Steven help, Dana does a whole bunch on her own, though. I should never discredit that. She's awesome. But nonetheless, you can follow me and 400 or so people that do that. All right, let's start immediately with the World Cup because it's actually been awesome. I am not a soccer guy. I'm not going to pretend in this segment that I've been a soccer guy a long time. I've barely paid attention to this sport and oftentimes deride it.

0: the myth, the legend. Here we go.
1: La carrera de Tillman. Ahí va Tillman.
0: Just getting started. You're not done. There it is. That's only 30 seconds into the call. There's another 20 seconds left, and I was contemplating not doing it, but darn it. Right, I don't speak Spanish, so I don't really know exactly what he's saying, but I know that goal is a word that he said for quite some time. I wonder how he does that, how much he, like, breathes in right before just yelling goal until he's about to pass out. But, yes, the United States won just the other day in their round of 32 match, which I think is a new round within the world of the World Cup. They added more teams, so they get one additional knockout round than they've had before. Someone who knows soccer better than me can correct me. At Radio Craig C, if you want to. But anyway, this seems to be good. They will be playing Belgium next. Belgium is a much better team than Bosnia, which is what I call that team. I don't need to use both names of the countries that are there. But Bosnia, who I think ranked in like the 30s or 40s or maybe even deeper than that. The U.S. is ranked inside the top 15 of countries in the world in soccer. And I think Belgium, is ranked higher. They're ranked at like 10. So we'll see. If we beat them before. And I know some soccer guys who have told me that we have a chip on our shoulder because of Belgium and how they've defeated us at times in the past. So that's that. That's out there. I also love this. This is certainly a lighter thing and hilarious, and it's making the rounds in social media. President Trump put up a post on Truth Social and then also on Twitter where he used an AI video of Dr. Donald J. Trump talking about Trump derangement syndrome. And then there's a bunch of celebrities. Now, granted, of course, it's not really the celebrities. It's AI. Some of the voices seem off. I'll tell you who the celebrities are, since this is radio and everybody can't see it when they're talking. But all of this is fake and manufactured. It's hilarious, though. I truly love this. And my favorite part is the very end of the video, which we might jump to and not make you listen to everything. Because of what the treatment for Trump derangement syndrome is. But here, this is President Trump on Truth Social and on Twitter, just absolutely, or X, whatever I'm supposed to call it, absolutely mocking and, you know, trolling all of the people on the left who seem to hate him for reasons that don't even make sense anymore. Here we go.
2: Or someone you know been diagnosed with TDS, the symptoms can be relentless.
0: Again.
2: Fortunately, I'm Dr. Trump, and I have a treatment plan.
0: Good.
2: Let's hear what some of my patients have to say.
3: I have been suffering for over a decade.
0: That's Rosie.
3: And after listening to Dr. Trump, I can see some results.
0: Nice.
4: Man, I've been suffering
0: John
4: for
0: Leguizamo.
4: Years. I really didn't believe that was help out there.
0: It seemed
4: that
0: like
4: was when
0: did.
4: I came across this video on TV.
3: I really thought Whoopi. I was a lost cause. This was going to affect me for the rest of my life. But after using the treatment plan, I can see a difference.
2: I really wasn't sure I could help some of these people.
0: I don't think you need to know who this is.
2: They were so far gone, I wasn't really sure.
0: Sad.
4: I had no idea how much this was affecting my life.
0: That's Ed Norton.
4: My work is slowed down. I'm hardly recognizable anymore.
0: True.
4: I just needed help. I couldn't eat.
0: Robert De Niro, of course.
4: Couldn't sleep.
0: Had to be in the video.
4: Constantly angry. I made everyone miserable around me.
0: Yeah.
3: I feel like I've aged 20 years in the last 2 years. I've been so concerned. I was really starting to worry about my future.
0: Me too.
2: The treatment is simple. Turn off. Fake news. Say your prayers, and if you ever feel anxious, just have a Diet Coke like me, and you're going to see a remarkable difference in your life.
0: I love it. That's all you do. You turn off the fake news, you relax as much as you can, and you pop a Diet Coke. And as long as you do that, Trump derangement syndrome is healed. At least according to the AI doctor. That's so funny. And I love that Trump, President Trump shares that stuff, mostly because of how much it makes people mad that he would even do that. Like, it's funny to me that people get so upset that he behaves like a person in our society. So many people

0: in our society, in fact, while also being the president of the United States. Because for some, that just seems completely disrespectful and wrong, and how dare he? How dare he function like that at all? But for the vast majority of the rest of us, and you're watching the Gavin Newsoms and everyone else try to do it in some fashion now, it's probably the most enjoyable thing about this person in that office, is that they don't act like some, you know, robot version of a person, or some fake version that says things that they don't mean, or uses couched language all the time. He just behaves the way that he's behaved his entire life as someone who's been a celebrity and politician, rarely a politician, but celebrity for a long time in a place like New York. All right. Another thing I want to play. There is audio of first President Trump, and you might have heard it, talking about the investigations that will center around Hillary Clinton and some of the stuff that's going on, and what Hills would like to not have happen as far as declassifying certain documents that I think are going to go a pretty long way to give us some truth in some places that we haven't had truth for quite some time. So Bill Pulte is investigating and then hopefully releasing a lot of information. After this Trump clip, CNN had talked to Hillary, and she said something that I think matters even more, or should scare you even more, or convince you that what's going on is good because of the arrogance of this simple statement. I'm going to try to play just Hillary's piece of audio in this clip. Here we go. Oh, actually, let me make sure that it's on enough, and that might be too loud, and now here we go.
1: There are career and even political appointees in various of the agencies that are slow walking or refusing to share information with Pulte.
0: Okay, so she said, I hope there are. Let me actually go back to the beginning of that part, because that's important. She's begging for the career politicians, the bureaucrats who've had jobs the entire time that aren't supposed to behave politically but often do. She's hoping they bury all the things that are bad that Pulte might be finding on her.
1: I hope there are career and even political appointees in various of the agencies that are slow walking or refusing to share information with Pulte.
0: Here, what I mean by yes is yes, this is real. That's a real thing. That's not AI. That's an actual public statement that Hillary Clinton is making, begging the bureaucrats who corrupt our political system and have for a very long time to continue to fight and do everything they can to resist the desires of the current president and the administration in power right now. That's disgusting, in all honesty. And it's crazy that that's the kind of thing you say publicly. Like, that's what you say when you're doing a friendly interview with the CNNs of the world, because we can't even fathom. Well, some of us might be able to, but for the most part, probably can't fathom the things they say behind closed doors and the way that they actually get involved, not just begging people to do this publicly, but the things they do privately, the reminders that people give to how scary the Clinton family can be politically and or otherwise if you don't do the stuff they want. It's just sort of surreal, again, to hear that and see that out there. I hope that Pulte finds a bunch of things, and I hope he makes a whole ton of stuff public and declassifies all kinds of information, because we deserve to know it. And I don't know how many, I guess I'll say this last thing about that topic, and then we'll play a little bit of audio at Tallarico out of Texas, which is where I live. And then after that, we'll take a break. But the last thing I'll say about all of this in the world of Pulte and Hillary Clinton is just how amazing it is to me that as these people say these things, the people that are interviewing them, or maybe the people that are actually voting these types of Democratic people into positions of power, they're nodding their heads like, yeah, I hope so, too. Like, I hope we bury this stuff. It's crazy. And after everything that was Biden's mental health and the insane version of mainstream media hiding so much from you, that was so evident. Like, it was so obvious. It was not the kind of thing that they were successfully hiding. It was too difficult to hide a guy who was getting lost on a stage like a Roomba. But nonetheless, as they're doing all that, you would think it would inevitably alienate voters, that they'd say, you know what, they've lied to me too much in too many ways. It got too ridiculous. I'm going to look for something else. But of course not. Of course, that's not what occurs. All right, one last thing. This is out of the Texas Senate race. This is James Tallarico, who is the crazy lefty that is trying to become a senator out of a state that has not put anyone like him in a position to be a senator, and doesn't often. It's been a while since a Democrat has won a statewide race in Texas. But this is just the latest example of the craziness that is Tallarico. He craps all over Christians, even though he claims to be one. And he believes that if you don't agree with him, that transgender mutilation of children is good and not bad, then you are somehow a Christian fascist. Or he makes up a word to try to merge all that together. Here we go.
2: You saw it in the anti-LGBTQ legislation, including the bill that would have denied gender-affirming health care to trans children. And then, of course, infamously, we saw it last session with the most extreme abortion ban in the country. All these ideologies stem from this Christo-fascism movement.
0: Yeah, he calls it Christo-fascism, even as more and more Democratic socialists just sound like communists and fascists themselves. He's claiming that the people who follow Christ, the Christians, which is a person he claims to be, are somehow the actual fascists. And he uses the example of transgender mutilation of children as the thing that you should be standing by, which is just absolutely insane. And he's trying to win a Senate seat in Texas, and most of mainstream media is cheering him on. All right, quick break. A lot coming up. This is Craig Collins filling in on The Dana Show.
3: We have more on the way. 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
4: Fox News, I'm Tom Graham. Millions of Americans are packing the nation's roads and airports ahead of the 4th of July holiday. AAA predicting record-setting travel.
5: A record-setting 72 million Americans are expected to vacation this holiday weekend. Despite the massive numbers, travel is only up 0.5% from last year.
4: That's Fox's Dana Marie McNichol. Colorado leaders telling people to avoid fireworks and bonfires as several wildfires rage in the state. Governor Jared Polis.
6: There's plenty of time to do that. You're going to have the opportunity to have a great time. But for America's 250th this July 4th, celebrating a way that does not involve fire.
4: Aspen Acres fire in Colorado's Pueblo and Custer counties, burning through nearly 50,000 acres since igniting Monday. It's destroyed more than 150 structures so far. 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
7: 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Can't do it by feel? Walk away. Remember when we wanted fewer buttons? 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
10: And now, all of the news you would probably miss. 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
0: That's right. It's time for a Quick Five on The Dana Show. 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Elton John, 79 years old, has signed a multi-million pound deal to have a hologram perform for him after he dies. I hate this. I hate the people that, well, I don't hate the people, but I hate the concept of this, I guess. I understand why you take the money if you're Elton John or anyone else, and especially if you're 79 and assuming that at the very least you're not going to be performing for a lot longer, even if you're still on this earth, that, hey, just let the hologram do it. But this would be the worst possible show to go to, in my opinion. And it actually sort of connects to the next story I have. But it just seems ridiculous that I'd fork over any amount of money to watch what is basically a CD playing and a hologram in front of me that's not a person. And I could see all that on a video on YouTube instead. Young San Franciscans hate AI, apparently. They've said that it's like having a dumb friend. I think a lot of people who are going to school right now, graduating and assuming that whatever degree they have, means that they're going to get an amazing job. The idea of competing, not just against the rest of the workforce, but against AI is uniquely angering a lot of these people. It's uniquely frustrating to them. And it's true that there's often times when if you're using AI, it is a dumb, dumb friend, especially if you ask it to make like a video or something of you and include any amount of text, because it doesn't seem to have any idea how to spell or write in English, which seems to be a bad thing, I would say. And I'm sure you can try enough times and get it to work. But I understand that. And then one last one in the world of silly stories that are out there right now. There is a website, pettymillion.com, which allows you to put a petty complaint up anonymously about anything you want. They're trying to get to a million complaints. I think the website just launched, so it only has like 178 petty complaints so far. I assume it'll easily get to the million, but I do love the current featured complaint, which is a person upset about the website itself and how many people are allowed to give their inner monologues and complain about whatever it is that they want to complain about on the internet, along with a couple bleeped words in there. And it says it's normalizing all the things we hate about society and that you need to just keep your bleep to yourself. That would be better. And then my favorite part of this anonymous complaint is it ends with end social media and a giant exclamation point. That's a pretty good complaint. I agree with that. I don't want you to end it, but I still think it's funny. This is Craig Collins filling in on The Dana Show.
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11: ABC News, I'm Dave Packer. Months after the FBI raided Georgia's Fulton County election office and seized hundreds of boxes of 2020 ballots, the agency is surging resources into the state.
12: Priority investigation. That is how the FBI is describing its ongoing investigation into the 2020 election in Georgia, according to a source and an internal FBI memo I reviewed. According to that memo, the FBI is surging 260 FBI personnel, including intelligence analysts from around the country to help with this effort.
11: ABC's Olivia Rubin. 180 million people in 30 states are under alert for extreme temperatures heading into the 4th of July weekend. And there's a double threat with some areas of the country also on alert for possible severe storms. Russia launching a new massive series of strikes on Ukraine's capital. Ukrainian officials say at least 25 people killed, more than 100 injured. The city of Kyiv coming under attack from a barrage of ballistic missiles and drones. This is ABC News. In Colorado, firefighters are working to gain some containment on one of the largest wildfires.
13: Colorado's Aspen Acres fire burning in Pueblo County is now the 12th largest in Colorado history. It remains 0% contained in tens of thousands of acres in size. Efforts to fight the fire now being run by an incident management team out of Alaska. It's estimated around 125 buildings have burned. Nicole Griggs lost her home. Her family members are out fighting the flames as part of a volunteer fire department.
14: All these men and women who are out trying to save homes, why theirs has already been burned down, that's heroic.
13: Extreme fire weather remains in the Four Corners region of the West. Alex Stone, ABC News.
11: 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Dave Packer, ABC News.
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17: This is a Bloomberg Money Minute. OpenAI, the maker of ChatGPT, has begun preliminary talks about giving the U.S. government a 5% stake in the company, according to the Financial Times. The U.S. labor market in a bit of a standstill right now. Not a lot of people getting hired, just 57,000 last month, but also layoffs are low. Now, the unemployment rate for June moved one notch lower to 4.2%, but only because so few people are actively looking for a job. But that is raising bets that the Federal Reserve won't be hiking interest rates when it meets later this month. And that helps send the Dow to a new record high today, up 595 points, a more than 1% jump. But elsewhere on Wall Street, a continued sell-off in chipmaker shares sent the Nasdaq 207 points lower. The S&P was flat, and oil today just under $69 a barrel. And a shocker for diehard Costco shoppers. Consumer Reports magazine says Sam's Club has the nation's best supermarket rotisserie chicken. Tom Busby, Bloomberg Radio.
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18: Heat advisory for the area overnight through 8 p.m. on Friday. Feels like temps again up to 105 Friday afternoon. Maybe a couple storms to dent the heat temporarily, but for the most part, it's hot, humid, and it's dry in a lot of places. Widely scattered storm or two possible overnight, your low 76. And while there could be a pop-up storm Friday, it's hot, muggy otherwise, a high close to 100, heat indices to 107. I'm meteorologist Mark Thibodeau from the Weather Channel.
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0: This is The Dana Show. My name is Craig Collins, filling in. Thrilled to be with you. D-Lash, Dana Lash Radio on X. Great ways to stay connected to her. There's a whole bunch of other social media out there. She's on TikTok. I follow her on TikTok, and I follow like 8 people on TikTok, and they're quite good on all the platforms they're on. So definitely check out Dana's social media, watch her on TV, listen to her podcast. Very, very famous human. I am not a famous human, but I'm thrilled to be in the show today and lots of things to talk about. One of them is the fact that John Brennan is suing the Trump administration, saying that they are going after him with vindictive prosecution. Brennan, of course, is the ex-CIA chief who helped orchestrate the Russian hoax. It was not real. That was 100% targeting and trying to get Trump to look guilty of things he didn't do, and they knew it, and they seemed to very much enjoy the fact that it was working for a short amount of time before it epically failed. And that guy is saying that it's vindictive prosecution to investigate him, which is hilarious. But it's the latest in a line of these sort of things where, and I love that, like, Bolton wound up pleading guilty to something, because so many of these people who are saying that this is political in nature and they're looking into stuff that they shouldn't be looking at and how dare they, wind up getting caught doing something. So part of what's amazing to me is that I'm assuming that's how this movie ends. Is that this person, Brennan, will also be thrown behind bars, hopefully, for some amount of time for the bad things he did that are, of course, political prosecution and not just the real version of investigating someone who committed crimes. Another story out there that I don't think is getting a whole lot of attention, and it's even being described that way on social media, is a man in North Carolina who was arrested outside of a small town church that was full of worshipers with a, quote, arsenal in his car. The man, when confronted by an off-duty police officer who was called because someone dialed 911 when they saw the man in full body armor and camouflage sitting outside the church in his truck. The off-duty officer who confronted him asked him what he was doing. He claimed to be law enforcement, and he said he was there to enforce a smoking violation, when that obviously seemed like a lie. They further confronted him. No one fired any weapons of any kind. He was arrested, and the arsenal was discovered. I do have news media coverage of this from Fox. But again, I think it's sort of important. No, I think it's very important to talk about a story like this for a couple

0: pieces of audio. I have the father. His name is Thomas Gorman, speaking on television on Fox about a lot of what happened and the disrespect that was given to his family. And then actually also Jessica speaking about this. And one of the things they also referenced are the politicians who seemed to not give a crap at all that they were there and wanting to immediately avoid or move on or even trying to ignore the entire proceeding. You have a woman sitting in front of you whose child was killed, and it seems that political policy is a huge portion of the problem, and they're trying to pretend it's not even happening. This is a certain level of like lack of humanity, a disrespect that just should never exist in our society and certainly shouldn't exist from the people who are elected to represent us in D.C. and then represent themselves and do terrible things. But here's a couple clips, one including both the father and the mother of Sheridan Gorman, and another one including the actual one of the more disrespectful things that happened.
1: They don't want this to change. And for this to, we need a bipartisan effort. We do need change. And when we heard, you know, sorry, but, as Jess so eloquently called them out on, it's just disrespectful.
0: Mm-hmm. Yeah, it is. It's very, very disrespectful to say, sorry, your child is gone. But here's the other clip that actually includes one of the said politicians being a complete piece of crap.
2: Jessica,
3: one of the Democratic representatives there was napping while they were giving the opening remarks. And when the other angel father was giving his testimony, when they came to me, I literally was just here to give, tell the story of Sheridan and her extraordinary love.
0: Yeah, it's insane. Again, I'm actually just going to skip the audio from the politician because I don't even care anymore. But the fact that both of those individuals would talk about how disrespected they felt going in front of Congress and politicians and talking about the loss of their child, it's insane. And I guess the thing I'll say most about this, or the thing I think about often when I see stories like this, is how easy it is for people to retreat into their political corners now in our society. It's always been the case. It's not brand new. But the idea that you can do it to the extreme that people go to, and especially in the case of, say, a mother, a father sitting in front of you and telling you that the loss of their loved one is something that you might be able to fix for other families in the future, and to just be able to nap, yawn, ignore your way through that because you think the political atmosphere of today protects you, that you can walk out of that room and be like, oh, that was all politics. That wasn't real life. Even though for all the people speaking, it's 100% real life. That's all it is. It's not motivated by politics. Does it serve a political side of the aisle and a position that someone in politics have? Yeah, it does. But that's not the intention of it. And you need to step back in the world of these politicians and these crappy elite D.C. people and realize what you're actually doing and who you're actually speaking to. Even if you wind up somehow, some way claiming that you disagree with someone that's going through the pain that this person is going through, and I can't really envision why you would disagree with them and wanting to protect people in our country moving forward. But if you did, there's still a different way to behave that none of these individuals seem capable of behaving. And it's absolutely horrible. And I can't think of a lot of examples where I see this happening as much on the right, where people crap on the person crying about the loss of a loved one. It's amazing to think that the political side of the aisle that people are on, their assumption is, these politicians' assumption is, that the voters support them in this behavior because they can be convinced that the entire conversation doesn't matter because Trump's an evil guy or politics are evil on a certain side of the aisle. Or even, as I said a second ago, and as mentioned in other stories, Christianity, Catholics, people of faith are terrible, horrible people. That is another catalyst to a lot of these discussions. All right, one other thing. I'm just going to play this quickly, and I know you actually can't see the video, so I'll explain to you what's on it, but I do want to play the audio of them talking about it. It was a poll done about the racial breakdown of Democratic Socialists, how many people look which way. And a lot of Democratic Socialists are going to claim to you that it's a very diverse makeup, when a lot of it is white people. 85% of Democratic Socialists are white. I had somebody send this piece of audio to me and make a joke that it sounds a whole lot like the KKK. Democrats and a lot of white people and a lot of being motivated by things like race. And it just makes no sense to be honest, too, when some of the things that Democratic socialists seem to hate most are white people, by the way, for white people to make it up. But here's a little bit of Fox News discussing this and even having a talking head give her take on it. A black woman who worked for Democratic campaigns in the past, saying, you know, this looks bad.
2: Now, look at all of this. And I want to get your not only reaction to that, but what do you think it means in terms of the future of your party, Yemisi?
4: It feels like people who have never really had to work, and we know Malat hasn't had a very traditional job, and this is reflective of a lot of people that are in DSA. They have led very privileged lives.
0: Uh-oh.
4: Where they've only had to sit and ponder about what hard work is and never had to actually do the hard work. And I think that's reflected in a lot of their ideology and a lot of their platform.
0: It's crazy to hear a woman crap all over the people who are, you know, mostly ushering in Democratic wins, crazy Democratic, far left wins. But these people are part of a movement that is helping Democrats win elections. And she craps on them because they're made up of white people that she assumes are privileged. It's just kind of amazing to hear that happen. But yeah, it doesn't seem like a good thing for the party itself to claim that they're doing something for the sake of diversity. And the vast majority of people who support them are the people who claim that they're ashamed of their own whiteness. Much like James Tallarico in Texas has been saying time and again. All right, quick break. A lot coming up. Craig Collins filling in on The Dana Show.
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8: Fox News. I'm Tom Graham. Millions of Americans are packing the nation's roads and airports ahead of the 4th of July holiday. AAA predicting record-setting travel.
9: A record-setting 72 million Americans are expected to vacation this holiday weekend. Despite the massive numbers, travel is only up 0.5% from last year.
8: That's Fox's Dana Marie McNichol. Colorado leaders telling people to avoid fireworks and bonfires as several wildfires rage in the state. Governor Jared Polis.
10: There's plenty of time to do that. You're going to have the opportunity to have a great time. But for America's 250th this July 4th, celebrating a way that does not involve fire.
8: Aspen Acres fire in Colorado's Pueblo and Custer counties burning through nearly 50,000 acres since igniting Monday. It's destroyed more than 150 structures so far. 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
11: It's being called one of the biggest ice cream breakthroughs in decades. And we have the scoop on the Old Farmer's Almanac Radio Report. With more practical tips and useful advice, this is the Old Farmer's Almanac Radio Report for Thursday, July 2nd, the 183rd day of the year. Comedian Larry David celebrates a birthday, and on this day in 1964, the country's Civil Rights Act was signed into law. July is National Ice Cream Month, and there's good news to share about America's favorite dessert. Melt-resistant ice cream is a real possibility. Scientists discovered that when banana plant fibers are mixed into ice cream, it significantly slows the rate of melting, improves its creaminess, and extends shelf life. The microscopic cellulose fibers, a banana harvest byproduct, could also replace fats in conventional ice cream. 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This is the 21st century, after all. 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
14: Heat advisory overnight through Saturday evening. Could be looking at feels like temps on Friday, again approaching 100 to 105 across the region. Isolated shower or thunderstorm possible overnight, a low dropping down to 76. Any storm could be strong. Maybe a widely scattered storm again Friday afternoon and evening. A couple gusty storms possible. Highs near 100, heat indices to 107. Extreme caution outdoors. I'm meteorologist Mark Thibodeau from the Weather Channel.
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0: This made me really mad. This is Craig Collins filling in on The Dana Show, D-Lash, Dana Lash Radio on X and Twitter. It's a dude standing outside a Bass Pro Shop who's very upset at the amount of American flags. Just before the 250th birthday of our country, he's mad about patriotism. Here we go.
17: What the hell is this?
0: Showing you American flags.
17: I've never seen so many American flags ever in my entire life.
0: Why is this bad?
17: I'm not confused about one country I'm in right now, but there's more, kids.
0: Okay. Who cares?
17: I'm at the Bass Pro Shops. And what the hell? Afraid to go inside.
0: I can't believe this, to be totally honest with you, that he says he's afraid to go inside and he's just showing American flags outside of the store. They're along the pathway, the road that would take you in to the Bass Pro Shop, and then just in front of the shop. And he's livid, apparently, that there are American flags celebrating our country. I guess he's not watching any of the World Cup at all, and he doesn't care at all about the country, and many Democrats don't. But it is shocking that he's upset about that. It's the dumbest thing I've seen in a while, as far as a dad in this country, at least how he's described, a liberal one, saying that he is afraid to go in the store and see more America inside of America. I don't get it at all, honestly. And to be even more candid about it, it makes me so mad that we're 2 days away from the 4th of July, 2 days away from celebrating 250 years in this country, and that he's a guy who benefits from it because he doesn't deserve it, darn it. I want to take it away from him and so many others. But all right, that's just a thing. That's the American Days of Our Lives version of this person's trash, and they don't deserve to be here. Quick break, a lot more. Greg Collins filling in on The Dana Show.
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22: Hitting the roads and heading to the airport for the holiday weekend. I'm Lisa Lacera, Fox News. Millions of Americans taking advantage of the 4th of July weekend.
23: A record-setting 72 million Americans are expected to vacation this holiday weekend. Trending destinations this year include Seattle and Anchorage. Cruises out of Alaska are surging in popularity. The Sunshine State remaining a major draw, with Orlando, Fort Lauderdale, and Miami coming in the top 10. Despite the massive numbers, travel is only up 0.5% from last year. AAA says rising costs may be a factor. Domestic round-trip airfare is now averaging $830.
22: Fox's Dana Marie McNichol in Miami Beach. It's hot and expected to get hotter for about 260 million Americans in the Midwest and Northeast.
24: We're thinking that tomorrow on Friday, not only do we add a few degrees to our actual temperatures, but also to our feels-like temperatures as well, where we could peak between 110 to 115 degrees in terms of our feels-like temperature on Friday.
22: Fox Weather's Michael Estime on the National Mall in D.C. A grand jury in Louisiana has indicted the state's Republican Attorney General.
25: Louisiana Attorney General Liz Murrell was charged by an Orleans Parish grand jury with 16 counts, 8 for intimidation and 8 for malfeasance, which is the intentional commission of a wrongful act by a public official. The indictments surround letters allegedly from Murrell threatening to remove parish officials for opposing a state law mandating the reform of local courts. The New Orleans mayor and its district attorney were said to be among those threatened.
22: Fox's Grinnell Scott. Republican Governor Jeff Landry writing on X he would pardon Murrell as fast as the law allows. The FBI reportedly asking its field offices across the country to dedicate more than 200 staffers to its investigations of the 2020 election in Fulton County, Georgia. That's according to the Associated Press. 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
22: The British Prime Minister has apologized to unwed mothers who were

0: forced to have their babies adopted.
1: Around 185,000 babies born to unmarried mothers were adopted in England and Wales between 1949 and 1976. Campaigners have fought for years for the pressure, deception and threats the women face to be acknowledged. British Prime Minister Keir Starmer today said he's sorry.
2: Children grew up believing that they were unwanted. Young mothers were told that they were immoral, and that their babies would be better off without them.
1: In recent years, Australia, Scotland and Ireland are among countries who have apologised to women and their children for how unmarried mothers were treated. In London, Jonathan Savage, Fox News.
0: A California man has pled guilty to two counts of harassment using a telecommunications device in connection with the disappearance of Nancy Guthrie. Derek Halella admitted he called and texted Guthrie's family on February 4th asking for Bitcoin. The FBI has not authenticated any ransom notes. A virus outbreak linked to a cruise ship is declared over.
3: The World Health Organization says the last identified contact of someone infected with hantavirus on the MV Hondius cruise ship is out of quarantine, testing negative, and there's no chance of anyone else getting sick. There were 13 confirmed cases, all passengers or crew, no one they came in contact with later. Three people died, a German woman and a Dutch husband and wife believed to be the first infected on land in Argentina before the MV Hondius set sail April 1st. The last person to test positive was on May 25th. A man quarantined in Spain after leaving the ship. WHO says it monitored 650 contacts of infected people in 33 countries and territories. Chris Foster, Fox News.
0: Researchers have begun a highly anticipated study of two possible Ebola treatments as the outbreak of the disease grows in eastern Congo. The virus causing this outbreak is less common than others that cause Ebola, and there are no specific treatments for it. More than 1,400 people have been diagnosed so far. 438 have died. I'm Lisa Lucera. This is Fox News.
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6: Heat advisory for the area overnight through 8 p.m. on Friday. Feels like temps again up to 105 Friday afternoon. Maybe a couple storms to dent the heat temporarily, but for the most part, it's hot, humid, and it's dry in a lot of places. Widely scattered storm or two possible overnight. Your low 76. And while there could be a pop-up storm Friday, it's hot, muggy otherwise. A high close to 100. Heat indices to 107. I'm meteorologist Mark Thibodeau from the Weather Channel.
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7: News Rejects, and I don't need a bunch of Z-list producers to write because all the good ones stayed at Fox and TV. 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This is how I like to do it. And they have a flag for everything. I like green chilies in my nachos. 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
9: This is the Dana Show. My name is Craig Collins, filling in. Thrilled to be with you. Lots of stuff to talk about. D-Lash, Dana Lash Radio on X. One of several great ways to stay connected to her and everything going on with this fantastic, gigantic radio show that is the Dana Show. Columbus and Buffalo both raised the Somali flag over their city halls to celebrate Somali Independence Day. Social media had a field day with this. Ilhan Omar was also in what people are calling the Islamic Republic of Minnesota to celebrate Somali Independence Day there, probably paid for by a bunch of our stolen tax dollars. I'm not, or maybe just they, you know, did it without even apologizing for it. They just blatantly spent our money on this. But yeah, this is disgusting to raise the flag of a country that we're also told all the time is so terrible that we have to take refugees in from that place. It's weird to celebrate their so-called independence if what they actually are is horrible and terrible, so much so that people can't live there. Again, that's the narrative we are given. This is just a weird, weird story. Also, in related, although I guess somewhat unrelated news, but it is Tim Walz, so it feels very related to me. He decided to pardon an illegal alien who also is a child rapist. The evil alien that I'm not going to give his name out there, he's from Laos. He assaulted a 10-year-old child, and Tim Walz has decided to pardon this person and let them out of jail, which is disgusting and horrible. And, of course, there seems to be some sort of political and racial component to who the person is and why this would happen and everything else. Mark Wayne Mullen and others put up information about it, and it went viral on the Internet. But that's the people that they are. Those are the

0: the person he just pardoned. Another story out there, and this is getting a lot of traction, is something that Marco Rubio did. He terminated the legal status of a communist Cuban operative who was part of a group that helped bring Hassan Piker out of Cuba. This is getting some coverage in left-leaning media for being bad somehow, even though, again, I want to describe to you the person who had their legal status terminated. They are a communist Cuban operative that, of course, works with people like Hassan Piker. That part's not remotely surprising. This really shouldn't be controversial, but for some reason on the left it is. Here's how Fox News covered the story.
1: The department is now investigating Piker and Code Pink, who hosted his trip to Cuba. The feds are looking at funding for the trip, which some think is tied to the Chinese Communist Party. Also under scrutiny, American businessman and social activist Neville Roy Singham, who has donated to Code Pink in the past and has alleged ties to China through his business dealings. The investigation is looking at his trip, which involved as many as 40 American citizens who joined what is being called a Marxist convoy to Havana. The Trump administration wants to know if Piker and Code Pink violated U.S. laws and sanctions in support of Cuba's communist government. For now, nobody has been charged.
0: Yeah, although we have terminated at least the legal status of one communist Cuban who's getting sent back where they came from. It's crazy. This kind of stuff, honestly. And I just keep using that word today, or variations of it, insane, because almost everything you see in news media sometimes that lands on that side of the political aisle, where people seem motivated simply by their hatred of the right to do things that would make no logical sense if they separated out from it, and just rationally thought about whether or not this is a good idea or this doesn't have some sort of negative component to it. Even the Wall story about going ahead and pardoning someone who is a child rapist is the kind of thing that if you take a step back from whatever motivated these individuals politically to do these sort of stunts, you'd say to yourself, like, as a human person, devoid of politics, this can't be a good decision. This can't be something we do, and yet they do it. And when I talk about how brainwashed and insane people are based on their political affiliation and whatnot, I feel like it bears using this audio, or it bears being the next topic, that we talk about Hillary Clinton. She is certifiable, according to many, many people. Some of the things she's saying recently, she says that it's time to throw out the Electoral College. I guess this is her take. She's also someone that is hoping a whole bunch of bureaucrats and lifelong political activists who have political jobs that are not actually elected based on being on a political side of the aisle, bury stuff that they are trying to declassify that involves Hillary Clinton. That is her actual public sentiment, is that she hopes that people are slow walking and hiding things from investigations going on by this administration and this government, because she doesn't like the fact that they're looking into her and anybody else around her. But here's what she said about the Electoral College.
2: You recently, I think, called for the abolition of the Electoral College, which would be a really
3: good
2: start.
3: Actually, I called for it in 2000.
2: Oh, did you? Okay.
3: I did.
0: Oh,
3: I did. You know, when I won my Senate race and Al Gore won the popular vote and lost the Electoral College, that's the first time I said, this is, you know, this needs to go, because this is not reflective of one person, one vote. And yeah, we shouldn't be hanging on to an anachronism that was designed for slave owning states. Let's re-envision it for the 21st century, as you said. Take a look at popular vote. I mean, the popular vote movement is going state by state, and you know they're getting closer to a—
0: Now, I'm gonna stop right there. I'll play the rest of it so you can hear the rest of the insanity, but I feel like I could do like a checkbox. She mentioned slavery. She's trying to go a certain road with any sort of a racial component there. She's just gonna try to say that it's outdated, it's terrible and bad for this reason and that reason, and she's gonna motivate you based on something that has nothing to do with the topic she's talking about. Continue, Hills.
3: You know, 270 electoral number that might, you know, feel possible, but let's figure out what legislation in Congress could protect that, so that it's a structure that would be blessed by federal legislation, so that when we reach perhaps the number of states we need, so that the, you know, states' electors vote for the winner of the national popular vote, it's protected against Supreme Court, interference.
0: No, it's protected against everything. You know what that sounds like? That sounds like a whole bunch of dictatorship type of behavior. This is the thing that President Trump doesn't do that people accuse him of. He just had a bunch of losses against the Supreme Court. So I love the fact that she goes that far and

0: We got to make sure this is protected from anyone ever trying to circumvent it. But the other thing that's being unspoken there, that's definitely the reality of the Democratic Party and what they hope to accomplish, is that states like California that want to let a ton of people who are here illegally vote, and they're trying to make it something that's just, you know, not even hidden, just a blanketly acceptable thing there. But they want these individuals to help persuade or change the outcome of the election. They want a whole bunch of people in a whole bunch of places that are big cities that how can we figure out if that person's a citizen or not, even though it's not that hard. They claim that. They do that. They let them have a gym membership as a proof of ability to vote in an election, and then they throw them into the pile. This is why the Save America Act, or the SAVE Act as it was called, is so important, because of this. Because of this plan by the left to find a way to get even a larger disproportionate impact from the people that they know shouldn't be voting, that are voting in these elections. When you talk about election fraud in general, when you discuss how Democrats try to get something done that people claim isn't happening at all, which is hilarious because there's people in jail that are guilty of election fraud crimes. But anyway, as they say all that, this is the playbook. The playbook is flood the country with a bunch of people who don't have any legal right to vote, convince them that the only people they should be voting for because of all the rights they'll be randomly given are Democrats, and then let them vote before they have any of those rights. That's exactly the playbook. We're seeing it play out. It is a big part of why the birthright citizenship decision was also so disappointing. And I absolutely believe that the Supreme Court did get it wrong. I do believe that the intention of the 14th Amendment, and specifically one very short phrase within the 14th Amendment, was designed to make sure that people who were born in this country that became citizens were people that were loyal to the United States. That means essentially citizens. And this was, of course, because you had slaves who had children that weren't thought of as citizens of the United States that should have been. And so their children, Trump and others have talked about this. That was the intention of the amendment itself. And within it, it says that you're supposed to be someone who, and I'm paraphrasing the way that it's written, but the way that I perceive it is loyal to the United States of America. And you can't be loyal to any other country, any other place. And if you are, well, then darn it, you don't actually get a chance to have a U.S. citizen. If you're someone who's a foreign national who answers to another country, that's a problem. And it should be a problem. And so it's crazy that they basically ignored that aspect of it, because it's there on purpose. And anybody, and you go back, I'll say this last thing about it. If you go back and listen or read, I guess is the right way to say it, the people who argued about, well, they were authoring the 14th Amendment, what to put into it, the big argument about the 14th Amendment and about clauses protecting loyal citizens were all about making sure that people from foreign enemy countries couldn't come into our country and have a kid that was a citizen. Like 100%, this was intentional. And it's the argument that Clarence Thomas and others made, and that for some reason, some seem to not be capable of understanding, even if it was so obvious to so many of us. But anyway, that's the reason I think that they actually got that wrong. If you're wondering what the actual phrase is, as and subject to the jurisdiction thereof, was the way that it was written within the 14th Amendment. But to many, many people, myself included, that means people who are only answering to the laws of our country because they're not a citizen of another place. But all right, we'll take a break. A lot coming up. This is Craig Collins filling in on The Dana Show.
1: And we got to tip our hat to the people who make it possible, including the folks, for instance, burn a gun. Now, I have no problem throwing lead downrange. 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
2: Fox News, I'm Jack Callahan. Indirect talks between the U.S. and Iran have wrapped up for now.
3: Iran's parliament speaker and lead negotiator admitted that nuclear inspections will happen.
2: Fox's Jeff Paul reports from Tel Aviv. Those talks in Qatar are expected to resume after the funeral for the late Ayatollah Khamenei next week. Federal authorities have indicted former Olympic athlete David Hearn for allegedly vandalizing the newly refurbished Lincoln Memorial reflecting pool. U.S. Attorney Jeanine Pirro says a grand jury returned a felony indictment for destruction of property.
4: We have about a half a dozen other cases. Some of them will be misdemeanors, and some of them could be less like a violation. But we're reviewing every case based upon the evidence and reviewing all of the reports.
2: Hearn denies the allegations. He could face up to 10 years in prison. 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
5: Now, the Success Journal. Here's Chris Whitting.
6: A struggling man named Charlie needed a job. He'd noticed how protective others were of their cash and figured they might pay him to keep their money safe. So, Charlie and a partner built some steel strong boxes with hardened locks, and he began selling them to rich people. When one of Charlie's safes withstood a major fire with no damage to the cash inside, word got around. Business really took off, and the bankers became his biggest customers. Today, the business Charlie started is still a safe bet. It now makes bank vaults, ATMs, and much more. Next time you use a cash machine, look for Charlie's last name on the front of it. What is his last name? Diebold. Thanks to its founder, Diebold locked up a fortune. With the Success Journal, I'm Chris Whitting.
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14: And now, all of the news you would probably miss. It's time for Dana's Quick Five.
0: That's right. It's time for a quick five on the Dana Show, a D Lash, Dana Lash Radio on X. A great way to stay connected to her at Radio Craig C. If you want to follow whoever this dude is that fills in for her occasionally on this show. And actually is also working at one of her affiliate stations at KSEV Radio, which you can check out on Twitter, too, if you want. That was a selfish plug. All right, let's do this. I thought this was interesting. Burned out Gen Zers in New York City are showing up at parks and laying down on the ground together. They call it a lie-down club, or a club rest stop is what someone claims it is. This is to combat hustle culture. So you show up in the middle of the day, and you lay down in public like you're homeless, and you do this around complete strangers. We're losing the ability to communicate with each other, and I feel like a lot of young people are struggling with this. Like they'd find it difficult to talk to a cashier while buying things at a grocery store. But lay down in public with complete strangers who probably want to steal your wallet, that seems completely fine. One of the people who created one of these clubs went viral for talking about it. Here we go.
15: If you haven't heard, I am starting a free third space for people who just want to lie down and have a break. This is good for the people who are retiring from hustle culture.
0: Uh-huh.
15: If your nervous system is shot and you feel overwhelmed, come to Club Rest Stop. Here's some reasons why you should join. You're tired of every social activity revolving around productivity. You miss third spaces that don't require spending money. You want to slow down without feeling guilty about it. And you want a free activity that leaves you feeling better than when you started.
0: And hey, if you slow down a whole lot, like too much, in fact, to where you stop doing any job at all, you can just stay in the park because that's the next convenient stop for you if you can't pay your bills anymore. This is crazy. This is insane. I like that she called it a third space where you can feel safe and being lazy. I'm not against taking a nap, by the way. I just think this is the kind of thing you can do on your own time in your own home. You don't need to do it around a whole bunch of other people. Again, in a place where I assume someone is just stealing a whole bunch of wallets. Another story out there that I thought was interesting as far as quick five topics go. Luigi Mangione was late for a recent court hearing. He claimed he was stuck in an elevator. I feel like that was probably a fairly tense set of minutes where the courtroom is like, we don't know where this guy is. We don't know what's going on. Is he on the run? But he was stuck in an elevator. Luigi Mangione, a unique piece of crap who for some reason people seem to like, even though he's literally a murderer, which is crazy. But that story went viral. I thought that was interesting. Also, I thought this was kind of interesting, too. A scientist has developed a single-dose DNA method of delivering, quote, long-lasting weight loss. It's a diabetes drug. I don't think I want any part of this. If they're saying that they're going to actively change my DNA, again, they like to do that, and they're doing it so that I never have to take more medicine to lose weight, I feel like there might be a lot more harm than good coming from this. So it's an no for me, or that's a no dog for me on this idea. And actually, I'll go a step further. As a guy who's now 40 and thinks that I probably should get in better shape, I think I'll continue to resist any form of the medication version of doing it. And not that I'm telling people out there who have no other choice, I can't go that road, but I just don't think it's going to have a lasting impact. I think every study says that the minute you stop taking these drugs, You put on any weight that you lost. I think the only way to do it legitimately is to actually change your life, which is what my wife tells me to do all the time. The next time I'm having a Drake cake and she's telling me I really should be running and not just eating snacks, I'm like, all right, fine. But at least I'm not taking the weight loss drugs that so many people are taking, because I think that's a shortcut and a short-lived one at the very least. And this is the worst version of it possible. All right, quick break. A lot coming up. Craig Collins filling in on The Dana Show.
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16: ABC News, I'm Dave Packer. Half the country experiencing sweltering heat. Hospitals reporting an increase in visits. ABC meteorologist Melissa Griffin.
17: We are dealing with that extreme heat right now here in New York City, reaching 100 degrees for the first time in 14 years. And you get that humidity on top of it. It feels like the air you can wear. It feels like 105 in New York. It feels like 110 in Philadelphia.
16: The heat on the day that's expected to turn out to be the busiest for travel this holiday. The city of Kyiv once more shaken by huge blasts as Russia launched a new wave of attacks. Ukrainian officials say at least 27 people were killed and nearly 113 injured. The daredevil couple that got engaged at the top of the Empire State Building released from jail after a brief court appearance today. The social media influencers did not enter pleas to multiple felonies. They're back in court next month. And how did they get there? They said they bought observatory tickets the night before and camped out. This is ABC News. A Princess cruise ship has undergone cleaning and disinfection after a norovirus outbreak.
18: Princess Cruises says some guests and crew on a 20-day voyage from San Francisco to Alaska came down with norovirus. The CDC says 102 of the over 3,000 guests and 23 of the 1,100 crew reported being infected. They had diarrhea and vomiting. Princess says its Ruby Princess ship docked in San Francisco on Thursday morning as scheduled and underwent a comprehensive cleaning and disinfection before its scheduled afternoon departure from San Francisco. Alex Stone, ABC News.
16: A spokesperson for Senator Mitch McConnell says the senator is continuing his recovery in the hospital and continues to improve. The 84-year-old McConnell was hospitalized June 14th and has not been seen in public since. His team has not confirmed if the call involved the senator or the reason for the hospitalization. The senator is serving now his seventh term. Dave Packer, ABC News.
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3: This is a Bloomberg Money Minute. Those financial disclosure forms released by President Trump this week are raising a lot of eyebrows. Not only did they show $1.4 billion made from his crypto and meme coin businesses, but also 21,000 stock trades made just last year, often tied to market events that he created, involving big companies that have business ties to the federal government. U.S. hiring hitting the brakes in June, just 57,000 new jobs added. The numbers for April and May revised lower by 74,000 jobs. On Wall Street, that had investors thinking the Federal Reserve won't have to raise interest rates when it meets later this week or maybe anytime soon. And with that, the Dow shot up 595 points, a more than 1% gain to a new all-time high. The Nasdaq lost 207 on continued weakness in chipmaker shares. The S&P was flat. And the USDA says more than a third of all food sold in the U.S. is thrown out because the sell-by labels on perishable goods make people think the food has gone bad when it hasn't. Tom Busby, Bloomberg Radio.
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22: Heat advisory overnight through Saturday evening. Could be looking at feels like temps on Friday, again approaching 100 to 105 across the region. Isolated shower or thunderstorm possible overnight, a low dropping down to 76. Any storm could be strong. Maybe a widely scattered storm again Friday afternoon and evening. A couple gusty storms possible. Highs near 100, heat indices to 107. Extreme caution outdoors. I'm meteorologist Mark Thibodeau from the Weather Channel.
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0: That's right. This is The Dana Show. My name is Craig Collins, filling in. Thrilled to be here at D Lash, Dana Lash Radio on X. A great way to stay connected to her at Radio Craig C. If you want to follow a guy that works at one of her affiliate stations at KSEV Radio, I do keep mentioning that. Anyway, moving on, this I think is pretty interesting and a good news story. And darn it, we need those. A 43-year-old Venezuelan security guard was found alive after 8 days of being trapped in the rubble of one of the collapsed buildings after the horrible earthquake that happened there. I think this was a collapsed shopping mall. And Fox and others covered it as they're taking the man out on the stretcher alive, which is incredible because I know that after, I think it's something like 72 hours, the assumption is that more and more people are not savable, even if they survived the initial collapse of a building. So 8 days later is remarkable. Here we go.
24: Ma'am, Fox News live for you here. This is in Venezuela, and you can imagine the elation that after 8 days, a man was found alive in the rubble, and he was brought to safety. He was 43 years old, a security guard, and he was in the rubble after a collapsed shopping center had fallen on top of him. They've been trying to reach him since Saturday. And now it's been more than a week since those twin earthquakes struck Venezuela.
0: Can you imagine? And it's a horrible thing to imagine, but I can't even really say anything other than to put it this way. Could you imagine being this person and like screaming for help or whatever you're doing to create noise so they know that you're there and they're trying to get to you for 8 days and you're trapped and praying that you survive long enough for them to get you out. And then eventually they finally get you out. And also, this story reminds people to stop or to not give up, to keep going when you think that maybe all hope is lost for a good news story like this, to ignore that thought. It's sort of just a genuine, like the humanity that we all have is incredible. The way in which we choose to try to help each other, all those things are amazing at these times of extreme need. And then we go to politics here in this country and we immediately get mad again because things are crap. But I just love that story. I wanted to start with that story because of how amazing it is and how rare something like that is with that amount of time being stuck and being able to be freed and saved, and he'll be okay, relatively okay, I imagine. The president of the United States crapped all over Democrats in a talk he gave yesterday while talking about Theodore Roosevelt and the presidential library. Trump gave a dedication to it. I really loved, I don't have this audio. I have it. I'm sure I have it, actually, because I played it on my radio show in Houston. But I loved a story he told about Teddy Roosevelt shooting a bear, a grizzly bear, and how he joked that his sons had to convince him, President Trump, his own sons, that bears are probably dangerous. Like, it was really funny to me. Some people would use it as an example that Trump is losing it or missing a step. But to me, it's the perfect way to be like, do you know who this guy was, Teddy Roosevelt? He used to hunt grizzly bears and then also demonstrate as a guy who's almost been murdered multiple times. People are trying to kill him. That President Trump fears very little. It includes, apparently, wild animals. But here he is actually talking about the left and how crazy they are and how he refuses to lose the country to them. This is more politically relevant than the story about the bears and about Theodore Roosevelt that I overly liked and then instead of playing for you, just summarized, which was probably the worst. I'm now telling you a joke without playing you the joke, but darn it, let's go ahead and play the other thing.
2: American liberty for 2.5 centuries, and we're not going to lose it to this group of losers. Oh, can you imagine? Have you seen these people?
0: No, sir.
2: Have you seen these people? The press is just building them up. They're losers, okay? They're nasty people, but they're losers. We'll teach them. We're going to teach them. They're not going to hurt our country.
0: They're not going to hurt our country. They're not going to win elections, which is what I hope actually happens. I'm terrified that they might actually win some more elections. Winning primaries is very different than convincing people who are hopefully more reasonable in the middle and on the other side of the aisle that your brand of basically just communism is not the kind of thing that's ever worked and will not work here. So we don't want any part of it. When he says that these people are losers, it made me think of two other stories in the news right now. One connected to Ilhan Omar. Yet another Minnesota fraudster seems to be closely tied to Ilhan Omar, even exchanging emails with odd headlines. The subject to one of those emails was Ilhan's office. But here's Fox quickly talking about that.
4: Omar is under scrutiny yet again over her alleged connections to Somali-based individuals arrested for fraud. The most recent individual was found in Somalia after being on the run for 4 years. He was allegedly a central figure in the Feeding Our Future fraud scheme that stole close to $300 million in COVID-19 pandemic relief programs. The suspect allegedly exchanged emails with convicted ringleader Amy Bach that had the subject line Ilhan's office.
0: That's weird. That's strange. If Ilhan is not involved at all in any of this stuff. I also love the song that Fox chooses to play under some of its news reporting. That was a pretty good one. I was jamming to that. But anyway, you would think that these sort of things would make it fairly apparent as we continue to investigate this, that Ilhan was deeply involved and hopefully eventually thrown in the hoosegow. We'll see what happens there. But that's an odd subject line for an email. Be like, hey, just checking in real quick about Ilhan's office, how they're doing, what's going on over there, how much money we've handed them. All of these, the kind of things I assume, but don't know, are in some of this stuff. And then also, as far as these terrible people, as Trump called them, are concerned, Gavin Newsom apparently is going to try to ignore the Supreme Court. He thinks that men should be allowed to play in women's sports. There was an update on this one, too.
6: California Governor Gavin Newsom is now weighing in after the Supreme Court's historic ruling to uphold state bans on transgender athletes in girls' sports. Since 2014, the Golden State has allowed students to compete based on gender identity and has no laws in place protecting girls from competing against biological boys. Now, Governor Newsom's office says that the ruling has no impact on his state, saying, quote, the Supreme Court's decision does not affect California's laws. The state remains committed to ensuring every Californian, including the LGBTQ community, is met with dignity and respect.
0: Yeah, and that their sports are terrible because they're unfair to all the actual biological women who are competing against dudes in California. Is he technically right that the decision by the Supreme Court didn't force states that have laws that allow for these sort of things to change their laws? Yes, he is. I'm not going to tell you that that's not true. But the thing that I think is amazing is when you're ignoring the obvious message that comes from some of this stuff, the obvious sort of glaring sign in the room that's begging you to go the other way and see if you actually do go the other way. And I assume the next step will be trying to get something in front of the Supreme Court that actually does control the outcome of this sort of decision at a federal level instead of a state level, to make sports fairer to actual biological women who compete in them. Because I don't know many people. I know some, I guess, or I see them on social media more than know them myself. But I know some who claim that biological men don't have an advantage against women in sports. But by and large, most of us seem to agree now that that's definitely not true. And that you see it again and again. You don't need a high-profile example. You just need to be a dad or a mom at a high school track meet cheering on your daughter who's been working on this part of her life, you know, trying to compete in a sport for her entire life since she was a little kid, and getting her absolutely obliterated by a guy that's just defeating her in the sport and has no right to be there. And then your kid comes to you after that and says, I don't know what to do different. I tried as hard as I could. I came in second, third, whatever it might be. I was competing against people in a fair way, and there's this other person out there that just seems like it's inherently unfair for them to be here. I don't know what you say. As a parent to a kid saying that, all you say is, yes, this is bullcrap, and I think it changes your opinion. The more and more that people experience the reality of this political discussion, the more and more I think it will become a one-sided issue. But it already feels that way after the Supreme Court decision, too, even though people in some places are up in arms. And the other excuse I hear all the time from some is it barely ever happens. Like, we can't even think of any examples, really, outside of, again, a couple high-profile names where this occurs. But I promise you it occurs much more than you think in a lot of places, and especially at the high school level, more so than the college level, where you're seeing people win things that aren't going to be reported on nationally, but devastating the families of people who kids are participating in these sports. I know devastating seems like a strong word, but I don't think it is one. Devastating people in these sports who are competing fairly, and they're playing against someone that it doesn't seem is fair to be there to begin with. One last thing to play as far as news topics go just before a holiday. And I've joked before, and I'll joke again. I'm so sick of news. A part of me is just in general so sick of it. I know that it's important. I know that I have to tell you about it, and I need to know about it. I don't want to be uninformed. That would be bad. But so often it feels like Groundhog Day. So often the stories and the topics and the discussions, they feel like the same crap all over again. And it feels more and more like the left-leaning side of media, the majority of media out there that's controlled by Democrats, is lazy about how they're even trying to argue certain points or ignore certain topics. Like, they don't even seem to be doing it well anymore, which makes me uniquely annoyed too. This is John Brennan on Miss Now. Saying that he's going to fight the Trump administration. He's going to go after them for politically prosecuting him for what I assume is going to be something that he'll inevitably plead guilty to, because we've seen this movie before. But the former CIA director, who was pretty deeply tied and one of the catalysts of the Russia hoax that was tried against Trump in the public square, not necessarily ever proven behind any sort of closed doors, that didn't matter. But he's saying he's now being politically prosecuted. Here's what he told Miss Now.
7: He just wants to continue this drumbeat of that we were, you know, corrupt, we were, you know, abusing our authorities. Well, in fact, it's the opposite. And that's why I'm going on the offensive here.
0: Hilarious.
7: I told my lawyers I don't want to sit on our hands, because if he gets away with me, he's going to continue to do this against others. They're individuals, professionals, who have given their lives and have sacrificed so much at this country, believing that a president, an administration, is going to do the right thing as opposed to the wrong and corrupt thing.
0: I love that his microphone was breaking up, because it seems like even the microphone didn't enjoy the lies. And it's like, I really don't want him to be spreading these. But no, he's saying that he's the real victim, that he needs to go after the Trump administration and sue them for political prosecution and see if he actually wins. And I doubt that that'll happen. We'll see. Again, as I told you before, Bolton's a recent example. This movie usually ends the same way, with this person inevitably admitting they did do something wrong, that it was discovered and enough proof is there, so they'll go ahead and plead guilty, although I'm not sure. And actually, it does remind me of something else quickly before I take a break. The woman who put her fist on the neck of Caitlin Clark, Alyssa Thomas is her name. She's actually in a relationship with another woman who also was fighting with Caitlin Clark during some of those WNBA basketball games. People don't seem to know that, but she's an openly gay black woman with a fiance who also seems to hate Caitlin, and they were fighting her. Again, I'm just repeating the truth of that topic. But anyway, she's now saying she's also a victim. She said she got death threats or something for the way that she tried to punch Caitlin Clark in the neck and kick her in places she shouldn't be kicked or kneed her in places. If you're a dude and you get kneed there, that'd be terrible, by the way. But anyway, it's amazing to listen to this person say that they're a victim. And she's also a dirty player. There's been other times where she's elbowed people, you know, done all kinds of things on the basketball court that demonstrate that it couldn't possibly have been an accident, what she's doing, and the fist to the neck, which is uniquely dangerous. But of course, everybody's avenue to get away from whatever amount of attention they don't like in the negative on them is to claim that they're actually the victim, no matter what it is, to look at the story and be like, you know who's actually being treated unfairly? Me. Because you're using the truth and telling facts to the world, and I don't like those facts or the video proof that shows that I'm a complete piece of crap person. All right, quick break, a lot more. Craig Collins filling in on The Dana Show.
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9: Fox News, I'm Jack Callahan. Indirect talks between the U.S. and Iran have wrapped up for now.
10: Iran's parliament speaker and lead negotiator admitted that nuclear inspections will happen.
9: Fox's Jeff Paul reports from Tel Aviv. Those talks in Qatar are expected to resume after the funeral for the late Ayatollah Khamenei next week. Federal authorities have indicted former Olympic athlete David Hearn for allegedly vandalizing the newly refurbished Lincoln Memorial reflecting pool. U.S. Attorney Jeanine Pirro says a grand jury returned a felony indictment for destruction of property.
11: We have about a half a dozen other cases. Some of them will be misdemeanors, and some of them could be less like a violation. But we're reviewing every case based upon the evidence and reviewing all of the reports.
9: Hearn denies the allegations. He could face up to 10 years in prison. 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
3: It's being called one of the biggest ice cream breakthroughs in decades. And we have the scoop on the Old Farmer's Almanac Radio Report. With more practical tips and useful advice, this is the Old Farmer's Almanac Radio Report for Thursday, July 2nd, the 183rd day of the year. Comedian Larry David celebrates a birthday, and on this day in 1964, the country's Civil Rights Act was signed into law. July is National Ice Cream Month, and there's good news to share.

0: about America's favorite dessert. Melt-resistant ice cream is a real possibility. Scientists discovered that when banana plant fibers are mixed into ice cream, it significantly slows the rate of melting, improves its creaminess, and extends shelf life. The microscopic cellulose fibers, a banana harvest byproduct, could also replace fats in conventional ice cream. The vision of a leisurely cone that doesn't drip all over your pants and shoes may soon be more than just a dream. This is the 21st century after all. That's the Old Farmer's Almanac Radio Report. 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
3: Heat advisory for the area overnight through 8 p.m. on Friday. Feels like temps again up to 105 Friday afternoon. Maybe a couple storms to dent the heat temporarily, but for the most part, it's hot, humid, and it's dry in a lot of places. Widely scattered storm or two possible overnight, your low 76. And while there could be a pop-up storm Friday, it's hot, muggy otherwise, a high close to 100, heat indices to 107. I'm meteorologist Mark Thibodeau from the Weather Channel.
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5: 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It's time for Florida Man on The Dana Show, D-Lash, Dana Lash Radio on X. Great ways to stay connected to her. Apparently, a dude has been stealing signs throughout the country. I think this has mostly been happening in Florida, though. He's recently been in Orlando doing this. Smokey Bear, or Smokey the Bear, as a lot of people actually know him. But I think Smokey Bear is the correct name for him. The Prevent Forest Fire signs. A 30-year-old dude has been stealing them for a while and then selling them online. Not exactly a crime he was hiding. He faces up to 10 years in jail for doing this. A jury trial is set for July 20th. I don't know what he's going to tell the jury. He's just going to tell them like they were too tempting. We all love Smokey Bear, or Smokey the Bear, again, as a lot of people think it said. And why not just steal him? Like, I couldn't help it. It's a crime of passion. I don't know what he's going to say, to be totally honest. I don't know why he pushed for the jury trial, because that's a decision you get to make. We'll see how that goes. That's coming up later this month. But a dude who's got a weird impulse to steal a bunch of signs, of course, from Florida. Another Florida man drives a tractor to retrieve a pickup truck. He crashed earlier in a ditch. He was arrested for a DUI on the tractor. I found this to be amusing. You know, drunk driving is not funny. I'll put that out there first. It's dangerous. It's bad. It's the kind of thing that no one should do. But I like when people are stupid enough to do terrible things and get caught. Because then hopefully they're off the roadways and won't do it again, especially if, luckily, no one seems to be injured. But a Florida dude who drove his truck off the road decided the best thing he could do is go get his tractor and go ahead and try to get it out of the road. He is caught. He is caught because of how terribly he was driving the tractor that obviously didn't go very fast. And so, thank God, it wasn't as bad as the truck itself. But this is not a good move. This is a mistake that you shouldn't make. I'm going to, again, say that drunk driving is bad and don't do it. But especially if you're drunk, probably don't get behind a tractor to try to get your car out of a ditch. That seems like an obvious mistake. A plane hit a dead end at after a Florida man tried to use Uber to escape deputies. Hit a dead end after this. This is a crazy story, too. The guy was like, man, I got to get out of here. The cops are after me. I know what I'll do. I'll just get a ride share in my actual name. There's no way they'll figure this out. And then you got to wait for it. It shows up there. It picks you up. And then eventually it immediately gives up if cops start to chase you. Like, I don't know what he thought the Uber driver would do if he'd get in the car and be like, it's going to be a great tip if you outrun the authorities. The answer was no. I'm going to go ahead and pull over, go ahead and hand you over to them, and then wipe my hands entirely of this situation. You got to get a better getaway driver. Again, not trying to help you do crime well, but that's probably a bad plan. Quick break, a lot more. Greg Collins filling in on The Dana Show.
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12: Millions on the move. I'm Lisa Lucera, Fox News. AAA says about 72 million Americans will travel this 4th of July weekend.
13: Even though airfare and gas prices are higher than they have been compared to last year, that's not stopping people from traveling this holiday weekend. Most people will drive around 61 million, with another roughly 6 million catching a flight. In fact, Delta is warning that flights out of LaGuardia could be affected in part because of hot weather. Airfare is up substantially from a year ago because of higher jet fuel prices, up around 27% according to the latest inflation report, and gas prices are up 67 cents a gallon compared to 4th of July weekend last year.
12: Fox Business's Grady Trimble at Chicago's O'Hare International Airport. Record-breaking heat expected to continue at least through Saturday, with feels-like temperatures of over 100 degrees in parts of the Northeast and Mid-Atlantic. Fox Weather's Michael Estes May is on the National Mall.
14: And D.C. isn't alone. Nearly 200 million Americans battling temperatures north of 90 degrees through the holiday weekend. It's shaping up to be the hottest 4th of July in the Northeast and, of course, across the Mid-Atlantic states in more than a decade.
12: The National Weather Service says heat-related illness kills more Americans annually than any other form of extreme weather. U.S. Attorney Jeanine Pirro says she has evidence David Hearn, a former Olympic canoe racer, forcibly ripped the liner of the reflecting pool on the National Mall last month.
15: We have witnesses who are disinterested, who have no motive to lie. They have no agenda. They're just working there. And they are actually witnessing damage to a national monument. We're going to go forward.
12: Hearn previously told the Associated Press he reached into the pool to examine the newly peeled coating. 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
12: The Utah Supreme Court has denied a request from the attorneys for Tyler Robinson, the man accused of killing Charlie Kirk, to keep cameras out of the courtroom. That means next week's preliminary hearing is still a go. The couple who climbed to the top of New York City's Empire State Building has appeared in court.
18: Ivan Kuznetsov and Angelina Nicolau are free on supervised release one day after being arrested on charges including reckless endangerment and burglary. With no tethers, they balanced on a narrow ledge atop the Empire State Building's antenna on Wednesday and unfurled a banner, then he proposed, and they kissed before climbing down to meet police. They were the subject of the 2024 Netflix documentary Skywalkers, a love story about their daredevil exploits. Social media was abuzz about the incident, with the Empire State Building's official account posting a photo of Nicolau's outstretched engagement-ringed hand high above New York, with a caption reminding people to confine their proposals to the tower's observation deck. In New York City, Danya J. Powers, Fox News.
12: Florida law enforcement is searching for a missing teenager with autism.
8: Florida's Department of Law Enforcement has issued its first ever spectrum alert for an autistic teen gone missing from DeLand outside Daytona Beach. The new alerts became part of the state's toolkit for mobilizing resources for a person believed to be in danger, like amber alerts for children and silver alerts for seniors. A spectrum alert will trigger electronic road signs to display information and other emergency alerts to be issued. For this specific case, they're looking for 17-year-old Dominic Harris, who could be traveling to Alabama. In Miami, Eben Brown, Fox News.
12: U.S. employers pulled back on hiring last month, adding only 57,000 jobs, less than half the previous month's total. The Labor Department says the unemployment rate declined to 4.2% from 4.3% in May. I'm Lisa Lucera. This is Fox News.
2: 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And why we even bother to have, you know, laws as it relates to our borders and our sovereignty, et cetera. What is the point at this?
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3: Heat advisory overnight through Saturday evening. Could be looking at feels like temps on Friday, again approaching 100 to 105 across the region. Isolated shower or thunderstorm possible overnight, a low dropping down to 76. Any storm could be strong. Maybe a widely scattered storm again Friday afternoon and evening. A couple gusty storms possible. Highs near 100, heat indices to 107. Extreme caution outdoors. I'm meteorologist Mark Thibodeau from the Weather Channel.
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19: I think, unlike cable news rejects, and I don't need a bunch of Z-list producers to write because all the good ones stayed at Fox and TV. We live in a society where everyone's like, look at me, look at me, look what I like. These are the brands that I like. Here's my hot take. This is how I like to do it. And they have a flag for everything. I like green chilies in my nachos. Where's my flag?
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5: This is the Dana Show. My name is Craig Collins, filling in. Thrilled to be with you. D-Lash, Dana Lash Radio on X. Great ways to stay connected to her. I'm just going to keep throwing it out there at Radio Craig C. If you want to make me look like more of a viable professional at some point, that would be lovely. Let's do this. Several Democratic-run cities are getting shredded for celebrating Somalian independence just days before our 250th birthday. Some of this was actually talked about on Outnumbered on Fox, where Harris Faulkner was running through some of the places, Boston, Columbus, Ohio, that are doing this crazy stuff. You would think that after all the fraud stories in Minnesota, that one of the things that would be unlikely to happen in the world of politics, especially days before our own celebration of our independence, would be something as blatant as this. And all the stolen dollars that these politicians seem to want donated to them. Here we go.
20: Tracking a number of Democrat-led cities that have appeared to put America's 250th birthday on the back burner. Buffalo held a celebration for Somali Independence Day, flying the country's flag at City Hall. That country's flag. And just a day after canceling its 4th of July fireworks show. The city said it ran into logistical issues. In Boston, Democrat Mayor Michelle Wu also celebrated Somalia weeks after she proposed cutting nearly $1 million from veteran services.
5: Piece of crap.
20: That is so unpatriotic. Wu eventually restored the funding after fierce backlash. Yeah, they gave her some oxygen. She woke up. In Columbus, Ohio, the Parks Department is backtracking after a now-deleted social media post that promised a similar celebration.
5: Somali independence celebration. They're backtracking and saying maybe they shouldn't do that. This is obvious in what it's actually attempting to do. They really are after money, money that they've allowed to be stolen from taxpayers and from our country. They want it then handed back to them. And so they're bending the knee to a lot of this stuff. And it's crazy and it's horrible. It's certainly anti-America. It feels to be devoid of any sort of patriotism, of course, at a time when I wish we had a whole lot more of it in this society. But even more than that, it's just unapologetic in what it truly is exposing. So I continue to say this on the show today, and I'm hoping for this, that in the near future, we see a whole lot more successful investigations into these fraudsters and arrests that

0: And I love what he said. He called the people protesting and yelling about him and our military ingrates. And they are ingrates. They're definitely not aware of the many, many things that are provided to them by the people that they seem to be screaming and yelling about. Here's Hegseth first, but I'll go further with this.
1: The background noise this morning is perfect. It's the sound of ingrates, of ingratitude, of people who are so blinded by ideology, they can't see law and order and common sense in front of them, that there's nothing ideological about this group. There's nothing political about this exercise.
0: Yeah, they're morons. They're idiots. Law and order is something that every American deserves, he goes on to say. But it's amazing how often people are pushed into their corners politically now and how radical they can be because of it. I talked about this story earlier in the show, and I'll talk about it again. There was a guy arrested that seemed intent to shoot up a church, a Christian church. He wasn't arrested with like one or two things, by the way. He had flamethrowers, a crossbow, and a bunch of other different weapons, intent on, again, as I said, taking the lives of a ton of people that are Christians inside of a church. Luckily, he was caught mostly because someone called 911 when they saw him sitting in camouflage outside of the church. And then after the police got there and talked to the guy, he claimed to himself be law enforcement that was there to deal with a smoking violation. And then they got him out of the car. They arrested him. And they found all this other stuff on him, and not a single shot was fired. So a tragedy was prevented in this case, and a tragedy very much targeting a religion. I'll play some of the audio of, I think this is Fox 8 locally, talking about the story in North Carolina, because it deserves to be discussed, and the attention to it deserves to be heightened from what it currently is, to demonstrate to people the danger of some of these crazy talking points that exist now, especially on the left, and who they vilify. And I compared it before. I'll do it again. Not that it really is a comparison at all, but just to demonstrate the ubiquity of some of these statements that get made and the places they get made as far as vilifying people for their religion. The lead of the Supergirl movie, which recently failed at the box office, had attacked Christian dads as a group of people that she thought was being critical of her on social media and the movie that they made. That was in the news days before that movie tanked and bombed at the box office. But that's how commonplace these sort of statements are by people, where they're like, you know who the real enemy is? The enemy is this group of people of Christian faith, which is something that this country was actually founded on. Many, many people, our founding fathers, believe that to be, importantly true about the country and its history as we celebrate 250 years, how closely tied we are to religion, and specifically to the Christian faith, regardless of what people say. So I think it's kind of amazing that this story is out there and being mostly ignored by mainstream media, because they don't want to admit how often they're playing a role in radicalizing these people. Here we go.
2: Police say just after 10 a.m., officers responded to a call about an armed person sitting in a truck in the church parking lot. A nearby off-duty officer, with the help of a backup, disarmed a man who they later identified as William Milliken III. They say he was wearing body armor and had two flamethrowers inside his truck at the time of his arrest.
0: Disgusting.
3: That's very surprising. I'm amazed, but, you know, today's society that we're living in right now, and being a church, and the reason why they have police officers at every church function and other kinds of functions.
0: I couldn't get over the fact that they also just interviewed like a random guy on the street, as a local news is one to do, and the guy said it kind of made sense. Like, he's amazed, but at the same time, it's a church, so it is what it is. I think it further proves that point, that we're in a dangerous place in society in one very obvious way, in which people are becoming very, very comfortable criticizing and vilifying Christian faith, which just seems so, it's so strange to me. It's been such a core component of my own life as a Catholic, but also I feel like it's been tied to the part of my life that is American. And anytime we study or learn about the founding fathers. And so it's just amazing, again, to see it play out the way that it does. Another thing out there to play that's kind of crazy, this is CNN. They did a sit-down interview with one of the insane Democratic Socialist ladies who's out there. And I love the question. I don't love the intention of the question or the answer at all. But I do love the question. A CNN talking head asked this.

0: There is a reason this man is a legend, and it's because he's still not done. Stop it at 35 seconds. There's actually 20 seconds more, and I'll be honest with you. Our coverage, English coverage, which I actually understand, of the World Cup is so much worse than Andres Cantor just because of that. And then all the other moments where you can tell that he's way too excited, but in a great way, to be calling any sort of soccer match whatsoever. All right, quick break, a lot more. Craig Collins filling in on The Dana Show.
1: 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They have other models, but I don't care about a single one of the other models, because the only one that you need to know right now is the CL, that stands for Compact Launcher. 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
2: Fox News, I'm Ted Linder. A Maryland man accused of vandalizing the Lincoln Memorial reflecting pool in D.C. in the days following last month's UFC event at the White House.
3: David Hearn, a former Olympic canoe racer, is charged with a felony count of destruction of government property. Accused by U.S. Attorney Jeanine Pirro of intentionally ripping part of the painted blue liner from the renovated reflecting pool last month. Hearn says he reached into the pool to examine coating already peeled and briefly touched a chunk still attached to the pool.
2: That's Fox's Jared Halpern, and a suspected protester with a Tibetan flag apparently lit himself on fire tonight around 6:30 Eastern Time outside the UN in New York City. The suspect, identified by the New York Post as Lobe Garangzin, was dressed in full monastic garb when he planted a Tibetan flag on the sidewalk, then lit himself on fire. He was taken to Bellevue Hospital with severe burns and listed in critical condition. 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
4: 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Can't do it by feel? Walk away. Remember when we wanted fewer buttons? 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
8: And now, all of the news you would probably miss. 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
0: That's right. It's time for a Quick Five on the Dana Show, D Lash, Dana Lash Radio on X. A great way to stay connected to her at Radio Craig C. If you want to give me more legitimacy in the industry I've been in for a while, that's a desperate way to say that. Let's do some quick, stupid criminal stuff. I like these. A traveler hid a smoke grenade inside of a jar of peanut butter and tried to get through TSA. This isn't like a firework that shoots out smoke. It's a legitimate, actual weapons grade version of a smoke grenade. The guy thought it would be fine. You put it in the peanut butter jar. Nobody can see through that. Luckily, it was a fairly easy thing for them to figure out. They dug into the peanut butter and then... hold on. Don't talk about that right there. That's just playing some random audio. But anyway, they dug into the peanut butter jar. They got the thing out and boom, the guy's been arrested. So don't try that. Another stupid criminal out there. A guy in Wisconsin apparently had police called to a wedding reception. He was one of the groomsmen. The reason why is that he chose to eat a meatball or several meatballs at the reception with his bare hands. That wouldn't, in fact, have the police called, although it seems to be an odd thing to do, until it led to gunfire. People started fighting and yelling at each other, and then somebody whipped out a gun and started firing. I think a couple people were injured, but no one was seriously hurt. Everyone, at least from the report I saw, was going to be okay. That is a ridiculous upping the stakes. To go from, I don't know what we're fighting about. I don't know if you're mad that we're taking too many pictures and nobody's eating any food yet. You get desperate enough to put your hand into the meatballs and eventually it ends with gunfire. That feels like a bad kind of thing. And I was also shocked that it happened in not Florida. Anywhere other than Florida was just surprising to me. Another story that I saw that I think shows that even though I'm happy, people from foreign countries are coming to the U.S. and loving the U.S., they have a tiny bit of, you know, rose-covered glasses. They said the friendliest city in our country is New York. Second friendliest is Boston. Third is Philly. And then Seattle and Atlanta rounded out the top five. I love that they're celebrating our culture. I love so many things that are going viral that are showing Americans who hate America how great our country is. But New York's not the friendliest city. You know that. I know that. We all know that. Boston's not number two. So that part's a little insane. They're experiencing something that might be a tad exaggerated because of how great of a time they're having, especially if their teams are winning in the World Cup. Quick break, a lot more. Craig Holmes filling in on The Dana Show.
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9: ABC News, I'm Dave Packer. The Dow hit another record on Wall Street today thanks in part to the June jobs report, which showed that employers added 57,000 jobs to their payrolls, which is lower than economists expected, but could end up leading to a Federal Reserve interest rate cut. Today was steamy hot for half the country. How about the 4th of July weekend?
10: A little less extreme Saturday, the 4th, but still feeling like it's over 100. The real relief coming on Sunday in the Northeast. But now to the severe storms fueled by the heat. It's tonight and tomorrow in the Midwest, and then tomorrow and Saturday, the 4th, in the Northeast, potentially impacting fireworks.
9: ABC News meteorologist Lee Goldberg. Russia launching a new massive series of strikes on Ukraine's capital. Ukrainian officials say at least 27 people killed, more than 100 injured. And more than a week later, a survivor found alive in the rubble left behind by those deadly earthquakes in Venezuela, a security guard. The death toll from the disaster now 2,595, and thousands are still missing. This is ABC News. A man who investigators say wrote a bogus ransom note to the children of Nancy Guthrie earlier this year amid their search for their mother has pleaded guilty in court in Arizona.
11: Derek Kalela lives in California, but told a federal judge in Arizona on Thursday he is guilty of writing a fake ransom demand to Nancy Guthrie's family. Pleading guilty to two counts could get him 10 years in federal prison when he's sentenced in September. According to the FBI, in early February, when the search for Nancy Guthrie was intense, Kalela allegedly texted Guthrie's family members and called once asking for Bitcoin. The FBI saying this week, while it has determined some ransom demands in the Guthrie case were fake, the legitimacy of others is still unknown. Alex Stone, ABC News.
9: The World Health Organization announced that the hantavirus outbreak linked to a cruise ship is over. The final contact of a person exposed to the virus on the ship has completed their quarantine. There were 13 cases of hantavirus in the outbreak and 3 deaths. Dave Packer, ABC News.
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14: This is a Bloomberg Money Minute. Home sales were weak in the all-important spring home selling season because of high home prices and rising mortgage rates linked to the war against Iran. But now, with an end to the conflict more likely, average mortgage rates dropped this past week to a 7-week low of 6.43%, according to Freddie Mac. A weak June jobs report, just 57,000 jobs added. Easing worries, though, about the Fed possibly raising interest rates. And with that, the Dow today shot up 595 points, a more than 1% spike. It closed at a fresh all-time high. The Nasdaq, though, lost 207 on another sell-off in chipmaker shares. The S&P was flat, and oil slightly higher, just below $69 a barrel. O'Reilly Automotive, the big auto parts and accessories retailer, offering to buy the auto parts arm of Genuine Parts, could be worth $10 billion. And cereal giant General Mills jumping on the protein kick with a new Honey Nut Cheerios with 8 grams of added protein per serving. Tom Busby, Bloomberg Radio.
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16: Heat advisory for the area overnight through 8 p.m. on Friday. Feels like temps again up to 105 Friday afternoon. Maybe a couple storms to dent the heat temporarily, but for the most part, it's hot, humid, and it's dry in a lot of places. Widely scattered storm or two possible overnight. Your low 76. And while there could be a pop-up storm Friday, it's hot, muggy otherwise. A high close to 100. Heat index east of 107. I'm meteorologist Mark Thibodeau from the Weather Channel.
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0: 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D-Lash, Dana Lash Radio and X, great ways to stay connected to her. So many platforms out there to find Dana, though. Television, all the stuff, and she's great. Her social media is great. I even follow her on TikTok, so check it out. The jobs report came out and did fall well short of expectations, so easily described as a disappointing jobs report to a lot of people. 57,000 new jobs created, well under the 115,000 expected. The jobs reports have been really good. Quite a few times in a row. So this one being less than is, I guess, not as surprising to me as it sounds like it is to a lot of other people. But there is good news buried in this. One of the biggest pieces of news that I think the White House is promoting is the boom that it seems to be is taking place within the world of construction. And then also salary growth specifically, how salaries for people are currently rising faster than inflation, probably catching up. To the years in which that was definitely not true under the Biden administration. But I have a little bit of audio from Fox Business talking about some of those more valuable data points, along with just the simple overarching message that might not be great of the jobs report not meeting expectations. But this does deserve to be said, especially if you're trying to find a good thing within a pile of bad stuff.
17: This is an economy that really has been on fire, and as inflation is coming down, and it will continue to come down, Trump is exactly right about that.
0: Good.
17: You are going to see continued real earnings growth. The one kind of positive thing that Cheryl was talking about is it looks like we're continuing to see good payment for people, and their salaries are going up faster than inflation. That's going to continue.
0: Yeah, we need that. By the way, a lot of people need that. A lot of people who haven't seen those kind of raises match inflation for quite some years now really need a lot more of that right there. And it was within the jobs report. So, hey, not all bad, just somewhat bad. Another story I thought was interesting, and this goes to a piece of audio from Laura Trump that I actually also kind of wanted to play for you today. But President Trump announced that he's going to do a midterm convention, the first of its kind, in Dallas, in Texas. I live in Houston, kind of close by, but for Republicans. And I think the main intention of this, whether you think it's a good idea or a bad idea, is to try to get more enthusiasm within the party. The party is struggling, and it often happens when you're in charge that some people lose enthusiasm and sometimes don't show up to the amount that you need them to at the polls to win elections. And so this might be a way to attempt to do that. What it exactly look like, who all will be involved, that's still actually being figured out. But I do think it's an interesting idea to have a midterm convention that hopefully brings more eyeballs and more people into, and especially in Texas, because of the crazy fight between Tallarico and Ken Paxton and all the insane things that James Tallarico says, and yet the left still loves him. He seems to hate Christians and call them Christo-fascists. That's a real quote that's out there that I might play in just a few minutes for you, too. But so many things in the world of really just even Texas politics deserve to get people excited. Paxton is winning in any sort of polls that are coming out now. So So it's not what it was a few months ago that was being used by Democrats to say that Texas will flip blue, which sounds like it can't possibly happen. I've only been living here like a little over a year, and yet I can't see that actually occurring, knock on wood. But I do like this from Laura Trump. She's talking about the Tucker Carlsons of the world and the people who flipped on her father and are anti-MAGA all of a sudden or anti-Trump, and how different it is than just a couple years ago as far as the unity within the Republican Party and the people who seem to be capitalizing. Not so much, I think, on actual Republicans, you know, having this level of change of heart that they claim they're having, but also the platforms that these people are on. Tucker needs to appeal to the left and to young people that are on the left in order to get the valuable numbers he wants in digital media to still look relevant. He has to do that. Megyn Kelly, all these people, they have to do that when they're not on traditional platforms that might have a different makeup demographically of audience. But when your audience is predominantly younger, and I know that it's everybody that goes to these platforms, but they skew younger, you have to start appealing to them in ways that completely obliterate your credibility. They demonstrate that you're really only after numbers and not after telling people the truth, which is horrible. Essentially, they're all selling out. But here's what Laura Trump said about it.
18: It makes me really sad. You know, a lot of these people, I feel like our family got to know very well. And Tucker's not the only one. But it makes me really sad to see that this is kind of where things have ended up. At least this is where they are right now. I hope this is not where they ultimately end. But, you know, I think that the people out there who are consuming content online need to be very aware of what they're consuming. I've had people in my own family who have kind of fallen for some of the more crazy talking points out there by some of these individuals. And then they come to me and they say, well, is this true? Is that true? And I'm like, oh my gosh, what is it you're watching? Where are you getting your information?
0: That's kind of insane to think that the Trump family has people inside of it. Although actually we've seen some of the people that are inside of it that are crazy. I'm thinking about the Mary Trumps of the world who would believe stuff that they hear on some podcast and then go ask Laura or anyone else, hey, is this true? Did our family do this? She's right in the sense. And she goes on to say that there was so much unity before when her father was winning the popular vote in the 2024 election that seems like it's being purposefully broken apart now. It had purposefully gone after in a way that absolutely benefits Democrats. All of these people who claim that they're lifelong Republicans couldn't possibly be selling out to this degree and have that be a truth, have that be something that's genuinely accurate about them because of the harm they have to know they're doing to the party and to the outcome or likely outcome of the midterm elections if they keep doing this stuff. Even like the Nick Fuenteses of the world, the really, truly insane people have been saying that you should vote for Democrats at midterms. You can't possibly say that stuff and claim that you actually overwhelmingly support Republicans. A little bit more from Laura.
18: So sadly, it is having an impact. But what we need to be doing as a party is not allowing people to divide us up, not having different factions. We need to be united. We need to coalesce together. I continue to think about how things felt 2 years ago right now as we were leading into the 2024 elections. Man, I've never seen a more united Republican Party. I've never seen...
0: Now, here, I'll say something about this, though. I do like diversity of opinion, and I think the Republican Party is much more willing to have that than Democrats. So I never would call the way that she's doing it, and I'm not necessarily accusing her of doing this on purpose, but to say we just need to be unified. We don't. We need to believe in enough things that unify us and think that they're actually being achieved by the people that we're voting into office within whatever party it is to have that become a byproduct of the value of the positions that people take that represent us. Like I shouldn't just vote a certain way because I say I'm a Republican, but trashing the party to the degree that you're actually going to side with the left and their insanity and how much more damage they would do than any of the damage you think you're seeing or the promises you think you're seeing unfulfilled, to have it go completely the other way would be categorically worse. And most of us know this. It's actually quite obvious and easy to figure out. And so watching, as she mentions, Tucker and others truly go this insane rabbit hole way, the podcast-a-stan people that are out there doing their crazy things, like to watch this happen in real time, it does make me wonder one other thing. And I know Dana talks about this occasionally. It seems like it could potentially benefit someone who tries to rise from the ashes if that's what they're calling them or trying to make them into, of whatever bashing of Donald Trump they do, President Trump, that might be successful on the right, and claim that they're far enough away from him, but also within the party. And one of the things that I find interesting is most of these people, these crazier individuals who just seem jarringly different than they were a couple years ago, like Tucker or Megyn Kelly, to name a couple again, they all support J.D. Vance. That's something that's somewhat surprising to me. They all interview and support him. I personally do like J.D. Vance as a 40-year-old guy that would like to see a younger person represent Republicans. Not that that has to happen. I want the best person for the job. I don't really care how old they are. But part of me likes the idea that someone closer to my own age might potentially be elected a next president of the country. But it also confuses me that all of these individuals who are crapping on not just President Trump, but also crapping on a lot of whatever they think is the established version of the Republican Party, also happen to support a guy who is at the forefront of some of the things that they're claiming they don't like. Like the Iran deal right now, he is at the forefront of it. He's the face of it, more so than President Trump is. So if we don't get what we want in whatever the length of negotiations that actually take place are, if none of the promises that are being made to us are fulfilled, if the deal doesn't involve a way to make sure that Iran does what we tell them to do, and if we give them money that we shouldn't give them if they're not doing what we tell them to do, if all those things don't happen, it's Vance who deserves more of the blame there than President Trump, because he's now at the heart of the negotiation part of the process, and he's the one who may be giving in. I'm sure that people would blame the administration, the team, all involved. But it's just amazing, again, for that to be one of the most significant attacks by the Podcastistan people in the world of the current president and the MAGA movement, or whatever you want to call it, the things they claim are dead. But then also to be supportive of someone who might be the catalyst to making things even worse, at least in that one vein. And again, this is not coming from someone who dislikes Vance. I actually don't. I'm surprised in it. There's an hypocrisy in it, or a confusing nature to it, that you can't really explain. But Tucker recently said how much he loves Vance. And Megyn Kelly sat down and interviewed J.D. Vance and seemed to like him as well, too. And of course, J.D. himself at one point was fairly anti-Trump as well. And that seems to be something, he's certainly not behaving that way anymore, that might be something a lot of these people in Podcastistan seem to like. But I really think, and I'll say this just quickly before taking a break and then coming back and doing something more fun just before the holiday, before we get out of here, I think there's a lot of people, and a lot of talking head people fall into this category, who want themselves to be the ideological next person in line to take the mantle from Trump. They want to ideologically control the right, the conservative movement, and they seem to think that the right way to go about that is to crap on Trump as much as possible and then try to take the mantle from him before pivoting back to whatever the hell they want to pivot back to. It seems that there are a lot of people, for I think arrogant personal reasons, who want to make themselves the focal point moving forward, that are attacking the current president for just that reason. They're finding whatever avenue they can to do it. I'm not pretending there are people who aren't dissatisfied with some things that have happened compared to what the expectation was. Even the war itself, I get the people who wish we had never gone to it. I still defend the necessity of it and the hopeful likelihood that we'll get something better than what we had before. I still believe that that will happen. But nonetheless, as I say all that, I understand the frustration there, but I think the way that it's being manipulated and changed, and Democrats are certainly throwing their support behind it in whatever fashion that might be, is truly sort of amazing to watch. And it's interesting to think that one of the people that seems to be immune to it is someone very, very close to the current president. All right, quick break, a lot more. Craig Collins filling in on The Dana Show.
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2: Fox News, I'm Ted Linder. A Maryland man accused of vandalizing a Lincoln Memorial reflecting pull in D.C. in the days following last month's UFC event at the White House.
3: David Hearn, a former Olympic canoe racer, is charged with a felony count of destruction of government property. Accused by U.S. Attorney Jeanine Pirro of intentionally ripping part of the painted blue liner from the renovated reflecting pool last month. Hearn says he reached into the pool to examine coating already peeled and briefly touched a chunk still attached to the pool.
2: That's Fox's Jared Halpern, and a suspected protester with a Tibetan flag apparently lit himself on fire tonight around 6:30 Eastern Time outside the UN in New York City. The suspect, identified by the New York Post as Lobga Rangzin, was dressed in full monastic garb when he planted a Tibetan flag on the sidewalk, then lit himself on fire. He was taken to Bellevue Hospital with severe burns and listed in critical condition. 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
20: It's being called one of the biggest ice cream breakthroughs in decades. And we have the scoop on the Old Farmer's Almanac Radio Report. With more practical tips and useful advice, this is the Old Farmer's Almanac Radio Report for Thursday, July 2nd, the 183rd day of the year. Comedian Larry David celebrates a birthday, and on this day in 1964, the country's Civil Rights Act was signed into law. July is National Ice Cream Month, and there's good news to share about America's favorite dessert. Melt-resistant ice cream is a real possibility. Scientists discovered that when banana plant fibers are mixed into ice cream, it significantly slows the rate of melting, improves its creaminess, and extends shelf life. 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
16: Heat advisory overnight through Saturday evening. Could be looking at feels like temps on Friday, again approaching 100 to 105 across the region. Isolated shower or thunderstorm possible overnight, a low dropping down to 76. Any storm could be strong. Maybe a widely scattered storm again Friday afternoon and evening. A couple gusty storms possible. Highs near 100, heat indices to 107. Extreme caution outdoors. I'm meteorologist Mark Thibodeau from the Weather Channel.
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0: 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My name is Greg Collins, filling in the Lash, Dana Lash Radio. X, great way to stay connected to her. So many platforms to find her on, at Radio Craig C on Facebook, and then also X if you want to follow me. Not the same as far as social media significance goes. Let's do this. A couple interesting things. A set of small towns across the country are claiming that they're canceling their 4th of July fireworks show because either they can't afford the fireworks or they can't find enough of them. Those feel like very different problems. Some are saying that bigger communities, cities, in their area have bought up too many of the things or too many of the professionals that are going to fire these fireworks off, so they just don't have the capability to do it. One of these small towns that went viral is Ferguson, Missouri, that said that it has to cancel its fireworks show. This is uniquely terrible. I'll say that. The 250th anniversary of the country, and some places are like, yeah, this is the year. We're not going to have a fireworks show for our community. I feel like you got to figure out how to get this done. To some degree, it doesn't have to be as ridiculous as every other place around you, but at least something. To do nothing seems wrong. But again, here's audio from people in at least one community claiming that they can't afford to do it.
21: I don't think it was the right decision. We come as a family, do all our festivities, and then we watch the show. We like, okay, yeah. Y'all, it's ready.
22: There was definitely some tariffs this year, but we actually did not raise our prices at all. As the owner, I'm going to eat the tariffs this year and not mark anything up for my customers.
0: I love that you even interview a firework guy, a guy selling fireworks, and he says, we're not raising prices. Whatever the tariff issue, whatever the other issues are, I'm swallowing that because, darn it, it's the 250th. I feel like this is also a way for some communities to try to convince people to continue to hate America. I like to pretend as though this is a problem because it just makes no sense. And honestly, I also thought of the classic viral video from, it must be like 8 years ago now, of the Back It Up Terry guy, the guy in the wheelchair who couldn't get his wheelchair backed up quickly enough from fireworks they were lighting off. He's fine. He's okay. I think he was even like a guest of honor in a parade here in Texas 1 year. But it's a shame that guys like him won't be able to celebrate fireworks in certain communities because those communities are bah humbugging the entire thing. Do it for Terry is what I'm going to say.
23: Bang up, bang up. Bang up, Terry. Put it in reverse, Terry.
0: Put it in reverse.
23: Put it in reverse. Oh, Lord. Lord, Jesus. Oh, Lord. Oh, Jesus. What you doing, Terry?
0: What you doing? Bang it up, Terry. That's a unique family, too, by the way. I know that that's old. I know you've probably heard it many times before, to laugh at a guy as he's getting fireworks raining down on him. But do it for Terry is the thing that I'm saying. Small communities figure it out. I get that family to fire off some fireworks and let Terry be one of the people to light them. He's got a much fancier wheelchair now that gets him out of that danger. One last thing that I saw, the perfect hot dog in time for the holiday is being debated. What city, what place has them? New York, of course. Always at the top of the list. New York absolutely has the best pizza. The best hot dog is in Chicago. I will tell you that. I don't care how much of a controversial take that is to some. The overloaded, all the stuff on it, no ketchup hot dog in Chicago is far superior than the simplistic one made in New York, even if the pizza's way better in New York City. That's the show. See you guys next time. Greg Collins filling in.
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27: Felony charges for former Olympian. I'm Sue Guzman, Fox News. U.S. Attorney for D.C. Janine Pirro says David Hearn damaged the sealant in the newly renovated reflecting pool at the Lincoln Memorial.
28: Hearn reacted by shouting at that park's employee, saying that she cared too much about the reflecting pool, and why did she even care since it wasn't her pool?
27: Hearn says the sealant was already peeling at the time and that he was simply touching it. The Supreme Court this week ruled states can ban trans athletes from taking part in women's and girls' sports. But California Governor Gavin Newsom says his state will continue to allow
29: it. What does this ruling mean for blue states like California that allow biological males in girls' sports? Well, let's start with this map. 29 states currently ban transgender female athletes from girls' sports. The court said that's okay. For the 21 states that do allow transgender girls in women's sports, well, that's okay too. States like California are free to set their own rules. Governor Gavin Newsom saying this about the ruling. The Supreme Court's decision does not affect California's laws. The state remains committed to ensuring every Californian, including the LGBTQ community, is met with dignity and respect.
27: Fox's William Lajeunesse. More than 72 million Americans expected to hit the road this 4th of July weekend.
30: Most people will drive around 61 million, with another roughly 6 million catching a flight. In fact, Delta is warning that flights out of LaGuardia could be affected in part because of hot weather. Airfare is up substantially from a year ago because of higher jet fuel prices, up around 27% according to the latest inflation report, and gas prices are up 67 cents a gallon compared to 4th of July weekend last year.
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27: Crews have their hands full with a massive wildfire in Colorado that continues to grow.
31: The Aspen Acres fire in Colorado's Pueblo and Custer counties, burning through nearly 50,000 acres since igniting Monday. The Pueblo County Sheriff's Office says it's 0% contained and has destroyed more than 150 structures.
32: We probably saw at least a dozen homes, and they're leveled. They are leveled. There's nothing left.
31: Tara Stosic, whose home burned, speaking with Denver's Fox 31 News. Wildfires have ripped through more than 250,000 acres across Colorado and Utah after weeks of strong winds and dry conditions, prompting fire weather watches and warnings in those states, as well as parts of Wyoming, Arizona, and New Mexico. Kristen Goodwin, Fox News.
27: 260 million Americans facing extreme heat warnings through the holiday weekend. The heat even disrupting critical infrastructure and causing significant delays and cancellations for rare travelers in the Northeast. Fox Weather's Michael Estime is outside D.C. with the latest.
1: We have excessive heat warnings that are in effect not just today but through tomorrow, meaning that at times it could feel like 115 degrees. Amtrak issuing speed restrictions because of the heat when temperatures pass 95 degrees to prevent the tracks from warping. So expect those restrictions to add at least 15 to 30 minutes to your trip, according to Amtrak. And D.C. isn't alone. Nearly 200 million Americans battling temperatures north of 90 degrees through the holiday weekend. It's shaping up to be the hottest 4th of July in the Northeast and, of course, across the Mid-Atlantic states in more than a decade.
27: AAA projecting a record-breaking 72.2 million Americans will travel at least 50 miles from home for the July 4th holiday. Officials are urging travelers to monitor local service alerts and prioritize hydration as this heat dome is expected to persist throughout the weekend. I'm Sue Guzman. This is Fox News.
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16: Heat advisory for the area overnight through 8 p.m. on Friday. Could feels like temps again up to 105 Friday afternoon. Maybe a couple storms to dent the heat temporarily, but for the most part, it's hot, humid, and it's dry in a lot of places. Widely scattered storm or two possible overnight. Your low 76. And while there could be a pop-up storm Friday, it's hot, muggy otherwise. A high close to 100. Heat indices to 107. I'm meteorologist Mark Thibodeau from the Weather Channel.
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0: about the strange and unexplained and asking the questions we all want to know. You're riding into the paranormal.
1: Have you seen something strange in relation to a UFO or an alien encounter? We'd love to hear your thoughts. 503-389-3131. My guest tonight on the program, Mike Cleland, author of the book The Messengers, Owls, Synchronicity, and the UFO Abductee. His website is mikecleland.com. He's known as the Owl Guy. People come to him to tell their stories, and he's collected, well, thousands at this point. But we were talking about his own, because here you are, you see this light, you're kind of woken up in the middle of the night, and you can see it from your bed. It's out in the yard. What happens, Mike?
2: In front of the bright light, walking towards the house, were five gray beings, the typical gray beings with the bald heads and the big black eyes and the skinny bodies, and they were walking towards the house. And this should have been terrifying, and I felt absolutely nothing, like vacant of any emotional response. And I heard a voice in my head that said, "Oh yes, they're here. Now is the time to put your head on the pillow and shut down." And that's exactly what I did. And the next morning, I didn't even bother to go out and look to see if there were footprints in the snow. I doubted that story for a long time. I don't doubt it anymore. I did a drawing of it. It's in my book. It's on my website. And the act of doing that drawing was so weird and emotional. I've been a professional illustrator all my life, and the weird emotions trying to get that drawing right really told me something. Obviously, I can't vouch for the authenticity of it to maybe someone else's satisfaction, but it made a real impact on me.
1: So what was that like to experience that and live with it?
2: Well, it was really distressing. So what was happening? So here's in 2006, I had an experience camping, two nights camping with a woman, and we saw owls, close-up owls. They flew around us. They landed near us. Three owls landed near us. 4 days later, the exact same thing happened. Three owls landed near us at sunset. And to have it happen once was pretty cool, but to have it happen twice was really, really

weird. It unsettled both of us. And in that moment, I had a voice in my head that said, this has something to do with UFOs. These were real owls. They were normal size owls. They were like 9-10 inches tall. They were what's called a short-eared owl. This was in the Tetons in Wyoming.

0: head that said, I was looking at real owls, and a voice in my head said, this has something to do with the UFOs. So that's a co-joined event. The voice in my head clearly stated UFOs. So it's not as good as seeing a UFO simultaneous with an owl, but it certainly changed my life. That from that day on, I was hyper focused on the doing the owl research as well as trying to figure out what might have happened in my life.
1: Others have had the same things happen to them as well. The
0: Oh yeah.
1: transformation.
0: That's part of this. That's actually something that gets reported a lot. The fellow who I talked about earlier, who saw the triangle-shaped craft after seeing the owl and the cactus, he said, well, then after that, a bunch of weird things happened. He said, oh, I had a spiritual awakening. Different words get used: spiritual awakening, transformational experience, a transformational event, big profound changes. That's really common. What's commonly reported is people get less religious and more spiritual. They become vegetarians. That's real common. They start doing they might quit their job and get a job that is helping people, to change careers. And then yeah, so and oh and just a change in their attitude towards life. Money becomes less important to them, and they start doing things that have more meaning for them. That's not everyone, but that is a recognizable pattern. Absolutely.
1: Almost some of the same changes as when people go through a full-on abduction experience.
0: Correct. Or a near-death experience. A lot of commonalities between the near-death experience. People come back from a near-death experience transformed.
1: That's true.
0: That's a little, you can make sense of why they're transformed because of that powerful experience. But the changes are similar. There's a term, and then it's also challenging. It's challenging. So there's a term that gets used in this community called the trauma of enlightenment. So people are changed, and then they find they have trouble fitting in. They have, it just feels tough to be kind of an outcast because of their experience.
1: Okay, in these experiences, do people ever see the owls fly, or are they stationary?
0: Oh, the people seem to fly all the time. And that would be, this is one of the indications of real owls. The owls that I saw with my friend Kristen, we were camping in the mountains, those were real owls. We saw them flying around. Oh, yeah, people see them flying around. Or they'll, I have stories where an owl will fly down, touch someone's hair with their talons, gentle, very gentle, or knock their hat off. That's pretty common too. And then shortly thereafter, they'll see a UFO. That's real common. So yeah, in flight, sure.
1: Okay, and what are the paranormal experiences? Because you said it's not just UFOs and alien contact that people see the owls in close proximity to, right?
0: The list would be, this is coming from 15 years of collecting the data. The list would be owls and UFOs. Wow, a lot of stories connected to owls and UFOs. Owls and meditation. People meditating will see owls. Psychedelics, most often mushrooms. People taking psychedelics will see owls. Often, if they're doing the psychedelics in like a ritual setting, not just like, party down kind of setting. Shamanic initiation. Shamans come to me and tell me their owl stories. And there's a community of shamans, people doing shamanic work, not in the Indian reservations all across the country and all across the native populations all across the world. There's a rich tradition of shamanism, and as well as Westerners are dabbling in it. But during the initiation process of becoming a shaman, right, you go through a formal kind of training with a mentor. The initiator, the person studying, the person going through the training will see owls. This is understood, well understood. I've heard a lot of people come and tell me those stories. And then I've gone up to shamans afterwards, like after saying this, and I say, am I talking out of my hat? And they go, oh no, we all know that. And then the final one would be owls and death. Owls show up at the time of death. This is the folklore. This is the most common folklore around owls, is that the hooting of an owl, means that someone in the family

0: family is going to die. That I have no evidence of that. I have some interesting stories of owls showing up before someone dies, but those are very rare. I have a lot of stories of owls showing up after someone died, most often a parent, and the people will. I have stories of owls coming into the house, flying into the window after a woman's mother died, and she talks to the owl as if it is her deceased mother.
1: Wow. All right, Mike. We'll be right back with Mike Cleland tonight, talking about the owls with the owl guy. Mike Cleland will be back in just a few moments with him.
2: Into the paranormal.
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0: the significance of owls tonight in UFO alien contact and in other experiences like the near-death experience and after one's passing. We're just talking about it with Mike Cleland tonight. He is the owl guy. His website is mikecleland.com. The book, The Messengers, Owls, Synchronicity, and the UFO Abductee. So this owl approached someone after their mother passed, and what, the mother is appearing to them as the owl?
1: Well, it sounds like it's a perfectly normal owl that flew into the house, but it acts a little abnormal. Other people have reported this too. There was a researcher who did a research in dying, Dr. Peter Fenwick. I think he was like he's a brain surgeon in England. He just died recently, but he put out a number of books about living and dying, and he wrote a lot about birds showing up, most particularly owls, after someone dies. Very odd. The bird will, like the cat or dog, won't chase the bird if it's in the house. Won't chase the owl. The owl will act unusually calm in the presence of these people. I have one story where a woman's mother died, and an owl arrived in her garage, and she had been asking her cousin just earlier that day. She said, I'm grieving mom so bad, I don't know what to do. And he said, just wait for a sign. And later that day, was actually Thanksgiving Day, she walked into the garage and there was an owl on, the garage door was closed. She doesn't know how it got in there. There was an owl on a shelf in the garage. And she took pictures of it and she talked to it. And she called her cousin that had helped her and said, like, Lonnie, mom's in the garage right now. And she was like, mom, Lonnie's here and Lonnie's on the phone with me. So completely talked to this owl. And then they went out for dinner because it was Thanksgiving. So they went to a Thanksgiving party. When they came back later that night, the owl was still in the garage. And the lady went out there and said, mom, I get it. Thank you for telling me you're okay. Thank you for coming to visit me. And the owl flew away and she never saw it again. Very common, these kinds of stories.
0: In fact, so common that you now make it a point to just ask people in general, have you had any odd experiences with owls?
1: Oh, I'm pretty shameless about that. Usually it's in the context of something else. Like I'll be at a paranormal convention or something like that. Then I feel like I got real permission to ask folks that. Or I'll bring it up and you'll be in a room with five people and they say, Mike, what do you do? And I wrote a book about owls and the UFOs. And one person will say, you know what? I have this really weird story. And I've collected a lot of stories just off the cuff like that, just odd stories from people at the restaurant kind of thing.
0: And how can people email you, give that out before we run out of time?
1: Well, if you don't remember my name or how to spell my name, you can just Google UFOs, owls. My website will pop up. It'll be the very first thing, and I'll be about the next 15 things below that. And the easiest way is to go to mikecleland.com. That's my full name. And then at the top of the website, it says, I want to hear your owl story. And then there's a little contact form. That's the way most people get a hold of me. So that would be the easiest. And if it's, I get a lot of other stories too, falcons and hawks and crows and ravens and hummingbirds and stuff, or deer. I get a lot of deer stories. So I'm open to all of this, but my singular focus has been on the owls and I've been branching off, and it's been really rewarding.
0: So you want more stories if someone's out there?
1: Oh, bring them on. Yeah.
0: I go to his website, and contact him there. And Mike, any other final words you'd like to share with the audience tonight?
1: Oh, my word. That this stuff is real, that it's genuinely a mystery. I wish I had answers to the source. All I can say is that people are reporting their stories. There's commonalities in these stories that, for me, have been a form of confirmation. You hear the same story over and over and over again. It really hammers home the fact that something real is taking place.
0: Have you had dreams in some of your experiences about this stuff?
1: Oh, I dream. I've had a lot of owl dreams. I've had a lot of owl dreams. And people call me and tell me their owl dreams. And I take those, I try not to dismiss anything. You know, like I try to weight the dream as much as a real experience as far as, oh, what are the patterns here? What can I learn here? So, owl dreams are pretty common.
0: Interesting. All right, Mike, thank you so much. My pleasure having you on the program.
1: No problem. Thank you.
0: Absolutely. Mike Cleland, his name and his website, of course, is linked up. Just go to the show's section at paranormalradio.com. You can find his website. There's a way to contact him there. He's got a blog and, of course, his book as well has been revised with some additional accounts. I've heard all sorts of things from experiencers over the years. The owl thing does not surprise me. In fact, anybody see the movie The Fourth Kind? That came out in 2009. In that case, these were white owls. I don't think I asked Mike what color the owls were appearing in the majority of these experiences, but in the film, they're white, and they portray bad omens of alien abductions. Patients are hypnotized by a doctor, and they recall waking up to a white owl staring at them before you know what, the missing time. Perhaps an abduction. The whole nine yards. So that movie came out in 2009, and that certainly freaked out quite a few people. I'm reminded. I've seen it once myself, and that was enough for me. Just a word of caution, if you're looking for that kind of film, well, it's out there. Otherwise, if you are not looking for that kind of film, a word of caution. So, heard from a few of you who were too chicken to call in on World UFO Day, but you shared your story with me. Let's see, can I share any of these? No, please don't share my story. All right, well, your secret is safe with me if you want to send one my way after we're off the air. Jeremy at ParanormalRadio.com. Love to get your email. No, I can't share any one of these. Nobody wants me to share their UFO story. As I say, if you're going to share somebody else's story, just make sure you get permission first. It's always a good idea. But we're out of stories tonight, so we're going to have to hit the music and go to break. 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And, of course, you can become a premium member there as well, where you get the commercial-free program. Somewhere between the paranormal and the abnormal, I'm Jeremy Scott. We'll be back.

It's a newscast so wild, you'll keep coming back for more. Paranormal News with George Henry is next on Into the Paranormal.

0: Considered by most, optimized curcumin is one of the few bioavailable and highly absorbable curcumin products on the market. Hi, I'm Dr. Mitch. Since most chronic diseases have inflammation, our optimized curcumin seems to be a perfect addition to any nutritional program. It makes sense to me that preventing or reducing inflammation is a key component to our overall health. The Mayo Clinic found that curcumin can decrease swelling and inflammation, has antioxidant properties, and research suggests that curcumin can prevent cancer, or at least slow the spread of cancer, and in many instances make chemotherapy more effective. It protects our healthy cells even from radiation. TotalWellness.com, where we help you to look good, feel good, and enjoy total wellness.
1: I'm Andrew Saul, Commissioner of Social Security. I'm here to warn you about telephone scammers pretending to be government employees.
2: ABC News, I'm Dave Packard. Ukraine taking a pounding from new Russian attacks. Officials there say at least 27 people were killed in Kyiv and 113 injured.
3: The death toll, it does continue to climb after Russia unleashed that major drone and missile attack on Kyiv overnight in what the city's mayor described as the most massive attack on the Ukrainian capital. And the Kremlin saying it only targeted military sites, but among the places hit was a nine-story residential building.
2: ABC's Britt Clennett. The Labor Department reports just 57,000 jobs were added in June. That's just half of what was expected. The daredevil couple who got engaged at the top of the Empire State Building released from jail after a brief court appearance today. No plea. They're due back in court next month. The FDA upgrading the recall of hundreds of thousands of bags of popular potato chips. The recall of Zapp's and Dirty Brand chips now a level one, the highest risk level. This is ABC News. A breakaway group of Catholics in rural Switzerland has been kicked out of the church.
4: During a ceremony this week, four bishops were ordained by an ultra-conservative sect of Catholics known as the Society of St. Pius X. The group opposes calls to modernize the Catholic Church and rejects the reforms that were adopted as a part of Vatican II. The ordinations came with a threat that the new bishops would be kicked out of the church forever, and this week, Pope Leo XVI did just that. He accused the bishops and those who ordained them of creating a schism, which means an intentional break with the church, and then he had them excommunicated. Sherry Preston, ABC News.
2: The Tesla driver who crashed into a home in Texas last month, killing a woman inside, now charged with manslaughter. Michael Butler appeared in a Harris County court today. Butler claims he was operating the car in self-driving mode. Tesla says the car was going 73 miles per hour and Butler had overridden the self-driving mode. Dave Packer, ABC News.
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7: This is a Bloomberg Money Minute. Those financial disclosure forms released by President Trump this week are raising a lot of eyebrows. Not only did they show $1.4 billion made from his crypto and meme coin businesses, but also 21,000 stock trades made just last year, often tied to market events that he created, involving big companies that have business ties to the federal government. U.S. hiring hitting the brakes in June, just 57,000 new jobs added. The numbers for April and May revised lower by 74,000 jobs. On Wall Street, that had investors thinking the Federal Reserve won't have to raise interest rates when it meets later this week, or maybe anytime soon. And with that, the Dow shot up 595 points, a more than 1% gain to a new all-time high. The NASDAQ lost 207 on continued weakness in chipmaker shares. The S&P was flat. And the USDA says more than a third of all food sold in the U.S. is thrown out because the sell-by labels on perishable goods make people think the food has gone bad when it hasn't. Tom Busby, Bloomberg Radio.
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10: Heat advisory overnight through Saturday evening. Could be looking at feels like temps on Friday, again approaching 100 to 105 across the region. Isolated shower or thunderstorm possible overnight, a low dropping down to 76. Any storm could be strong. Maybe a widely scattered storm again Friday afternoon and evening. A couple gusty storms possible. Highs near 100, heat indices to 107. Extreme caution outdoors. I'm meteorologist Mark Thibodeau from the Weather Channel.
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11: As the month progresses, then Mercury joins the show, becoming visible shortly after sunset and reaching peak visibility around May 22nd. Astronomers say some of the best nights to watch will be the 18th and 20th when a thin crescent moon passes close to Venus and Jupiter, creating striking celestial pairings. Hear paranormal news every hour on Into the Paranormal.

0: Mothership connected. I'm Jeremy Scott with Malcolm Robinson. We were talking about the Falkland Hill incident in Fife, Scotland in 1996. Malcolm, you mentioned, I think, these witnesses, but in general, there were other events around Fife as well.
1: Yeah, absolutely. Absolutely. You know, with any given UFO research that we undertake, we always look for any possible other witnesses, of which, incidentally, there were many. You know, many witnesses came forward through newspaper requests, and we matched them with what had been seen in the area as well. So that was good verification, and it just builds a picture of something was going on. It would appear that there's certain areas of Scotland, we call them hotspots or window areas, which seem to attract a higher concentration of UFO reports than anywhere else. One of which was, of course, Bonnybridge in Stirlingshire, again in the central belt of Scotland. And that, you know, happened from 1992. It's still ongoing, but not as much as it was between 1992 to 1996. Myself and a councillor, Billy Buchanan, went down to various prime ministers with petitions during the 90s and the early 2000s, seeking explanations, seeking them to come to Scotland, where we would open up our files regarding the UFO sightings across Bonnybridge. We tried to get an audience with Gordon Brown, John Major, Tony Blair, David Cameron, and Rishi Sunak, and it all fell on deaf ears. What they said, Jeremy, is stock standard. What they said was, as these objects do not constitute a threat to the defence of the United Kingdom, the British government will not seek to open up any governmental inquiries into the UFO sightings over Bonnybridge and Stirlingshire. And we were very, very upset about this, Jeremy, because some of the witnesses says, Malcolm, these things were so close you could have thrown a stone at them. And I'll give you a quick, for instance, you know, we had a chap called Ray Prosek, who was driving in his car towards Castle Carry Railway Viaduct. It's a viaduct with large expanses, arches, and this was near Bonnybridge. So he's, can you imagine, you're driving along a road, then suddenly, again, you see one of these large black triangular craft suddenly appeared above the parapet of this viaduct. And then it was joined by a secondary similar triangle, and they were point to point. So he is slowing down his vehicle. He's got his nose against the windscreen, peering out, trying to see as much as he can. All the other motorists on the road are slowing down and peering through their windscreen, looking at these objects, and bang, they both slowly rose up into the air and were gone. And we had another gentleman who was in the Bonnybridge area. He was driving towards Stirling, which is one of the larger towns in central Scotland. And again, it was all, you know, farmland, and he's driving along the road. He had his sons in the back seat, and suddenly one of his sons screamed out to his father, who was driving, "Dad, Dad, what's that?" And his father looked round to the left side of the vehicle, and there was a like a hat-shaped UFO, jet black with three green lights on its underside. And he knew straight away this wasn't an aircraft or a helicopter. But before he could do anything about it, he said, suddenly, an instantaneous door-shaped fog bank appeared in front of his car about 50 yards away, and it was only on his side of the road. It was very sharply defined. So if you can imagine, Jeremy, a door, but all misty and foggy, but sharply defined. He didn't understand what this was, and as the car drove through this effect, both himself and his sons experienced like tiny pinpricks, like needles sticking into every part of their body. And, you know, there's so many cases relating to some bizarre events in Bonnybridge. It is a hot spot. It is a window area. Why? Why should it be subjected to these crazy UFO sightings? Well, it's something we're still trying to ascertain.
0: Absolutely. This is some wild stuff. But nothing surprises you much anymore, I can imagine.
1: No, probably not. You know, I hear a lot of strange stories. I expect to hear a lot of strange stories. It would be silly if they were not. But like I said before, you know, you got to take every incident with a pinch of salt, and until you can certainly classify the validity of any given statement. But my God, we're dealing with something off Earth. I honestly believe that each and every one of us will see our mothers and fathers and brothers or sisters who have passed before us. That there is a life after death, there is this validity of an afterlife. It sounds bizarre. I know it does, you know, and I've been in situations where I've experienced a lot of stuff, and I know that I'm not on drugs or anything like that. It's when you have the personal experiences, then you just know that these are real, you know.
0: Malcolm, we so appreciate you coming on the program, especially at this hour. Again, tell the audience about your books, about your Facebook group, how they can contact you.
1: Yeah, absolutely. Well, I've written 15 books. We don't write books to make money because you don't make money. I write books to get these stories out. Somebody somewhere will say, you know what? That happened to me, and they'll get in touch. It's like a jigsaw. So I've written books about Nessie, about ghosts, poltergeists, UFOs. You can reach me on my Facebook page. It's Malcolm Robinson. And all I would ask each and every one of you listening to this show is just to please keep an open mind, because the world is certainly far more stranger than we can ever imagine. And I thank you again, Jeremy, for having me on this show.
0: My pleasure.
1: You're a wonderful host, and I think you're doing a wonderful, wonderful job, sir.
0: Well, thank you. Guests like you make it easy for me to sit here and ask the questions. Very fascinating, though, the stories, I must say, that we heard from Malcolm tonight, and lots of detail to them. Some of the stories that we hear are very, very bland, not these ones tonight. We knew they were going to be good. We'll continue our program, friends. Somewhere between the paranormal and the abnormal, I'm Jeremy Scott.
2: Into the paranormal.
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0: I'm Jeremy Scott, somewhere between the paranormal and the abnormal. It is World UFO Day. So we've asked for UFO stories, and I understand we might have UFO stories. I have an area code showing me Tampa, Florida. You are on the air.
1: Yes. I saw something back in 1994, and it didn't last very long, but what I saw the next morning made it even more interesting. I thought it was a shooting star at first, and then this shooting star made three 90-degree turns and then took off. I mean, the speed this thing was traveling, a human being couldn't, there's no way it could survive the G-forces this thing was, whatever this thing was doing. And then the next morning, I turned on the local news, and the weatherman was on, and he popped up a picture of a cloud formation, and he was just absolutely, he was calling McDill Air Force Base, and they said they didn't have anything flying, they wouldn't give him any statement, and the picture was like a jet stream, then a poof, a jet stream, then a poof, like a cloud poof, like what I've seen before would be called like a, like the pulse, that pulse energy jet or engine that they've talked about in the past. And not too long afterwards, that weatherman was not at that station anymore. And he was livid. And like the other two people, like the reporters, were kind of like looking at him like he was going crazy. But he said this was not a natural cloud formation. This was from a vehicle. And, you know, they sort of like wanted to distance himself from it. But yeah, this was in Tampa, Florida, where we have MacDill Air Force Base, you know, where we have SETCOM.
0: Wow. That's all I can say is wow.
1: Yeah. I mean, when he flashed that picture on the news station and it was just like I've seen in the past of the pulse, that pulse, jet. But I mean, this thing, cause I grew up in Washington, D.C., so you really couldn't see shooting stars and stuff. So I was always looking up, and this was like 11 o'clock at night when I was out. And this thing, I mean, like three 90-degree turns, and the only way I can describe it was like in Star Trek when they went to warp drive. I mean, this thing just, and there was four other people with me, so it wasn't just myself. So like a total of five people saw it, and we were all just like, our mouths were open. We didn't know what to say. You know, to see something like that do 90-degree turns, and at that speed, and then the next morning on the news, I mean, so something happened that night.
0: How many of them, you were seeing this at the same time?
1: I think there was like about five of us in total. Because I pointed out, I said, oh, wow, look at that, a shooting star. But the shooting star didn't burn out. It kept going. And then it started to make 90-degree turns. And then when it took off, I mean, I can't even describe the speed this thing just shot out with. After doing nine, I mean, it wasn't like banking turns. I mean, it was like sharp 90-degree turns and just took off.
0: Had you ever seen anything like that before? Have you seen anything like that since?
1: Not since, but the whole Florida area is quite a hot spot for different sightings. And I have something else I've been researching for like 8 years, but I'll email you because it's a little bit more involved. I think it's the only repeatable pattern in the country. That's what I'll leave it at.
0: A repeatable pattern in UFO sightings?
1: Yes, that you can almost fill out a chart with it.
0: Interesting. So have you had more than one sighting?
1: No, this was the only sighting. I mean, I've been, since I was a kid, I've been following all this kind of stuff. But this one, and then when I just happened to have the news on the next morning and saw that cloud signature, I mean, it was, I always thought it was interesting because I remember Stanton Friedman mentioned MacDill, and he said, no, the bodies went to MacDill when he was talking about Area 51.
2: Wow.
1: That was the only person I ever heard mention MacDill Air Force Base was Stanton Friedman. And so I guess something else is going on there, but Stanton Friedman was the only person I ever heard mention MacDill Air Force Base.
0: So what do you think is going to happen with disclosure? And then I'll let you go. Oh, and by the way, you haven't given me your name. You want to tell me who you give me a first name?
1: Sure, Jason.
0: All right, Jason. And you must be listening on 1040.
1: Yes.
0: Fantastic. Now, there's supposed to be maybe more UFO files coming out tomorrow. And President Trump may or may not be holding a speech next week, right before the anniversary of the Roswell event. So what's your take on all that?
1: I think it's going to be still a slow drip.
0: Slow drip you're going
1: for. I think it's just still going to be a slow drip of information. I don't know if we're ever going to get the whole bombshell, but I just think it's still going to be, you know, feeding a little bit here and there.
0: And so we shouldn't expect that the really good stuff is going to come out of the UFO files right away. We're going to have to wait a little longer.
1: Yeah. If it does come out, I think it will be from a different country. I don't think it will be from us.
0: Interesting. So you would if you were a betting man, you would say odds are some other country. Do you care to make a guess?
1: Like Latin America. Yeah, Latin America probably.
0: They would be more likely to disclose. You know, Brazil has had quite a history. I can think of another. I'm not sure if that's a Latin American country. I don't know my geography as well as I should.
1: Yeah. But even Puerto Rico has been a major USO hotspot.
0: Absolutely, it has. And from what I understand, some volcanic USO or UFO sightings.
1: Yeah.
0: Well, Jason, it was great to hear from you, and glad to know that you're listening to the show there on our affiliate down in Tampa.
1: Sure, I'll send you an email on my other thing.
0: You're not going to give me a tease? I'm just going to leave it at that.
1: Let's say a certain shape of a UFO is repeatable every month in Florida.
0: Wow. Okay. And I guess...
1: And it's the same path. Let's put it that way. The same path every month in Florida.
0: I would
1: same
0: be...
1: Same shape, same path.
0: I would be very interested to talk with you about that.
1: Yep, I've got Excel files. I've been looking at this for like 8 years.
0: All right, is it a triangle? No, you won't tell me. That's okay, Jason. But no, please do get in contact with me, Jeremy@ParanormalRadio.com, when you get.
1: Oh yeah, yep, I've emailed you before.
0: Oh yeah, you have. Oh, you're that Jason. I hear from a lot of people.
1: Yes.
0: And some people I hear from a bit too much. So sometimes I can get a little bit delayed on the emails, but it's good to hear from you, Jason.
1: Good, yep, I'll let you know.
0: Absolutely. Yeah, we were sent out bookmarks a while back. We'll do that again soon, so just look for that on our Facebook page or on our X account. We'll give the notification when we're sending bookmarks out again, and you can request one, and we'll send those out. And Jason, if I was not one of... If you were not the Jason who I sent bookmarks to, because we did send out actually bookmarks to two Jasons, I think, in the last go-round, hit me up. And just for calling into the program, I'll send you a bookmark. Until we talk to you next time, friends, from the cold, dark depths of a secret dungeon somewhere deep in the remote Pacific Northwest, I'm Jeremy Scott. Good night, and God bless.

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11: The heat is on in the east. I'm Ted Lindner, Fox News. From Memphis to Milwaukee to Maine, millions of Americans are dealing with extreme heat that's expected to continue into Friday and the holiday weekend. Fox's Michael Estime is in Washington, D.C.
12: We have excessive heat warnings that are in effect.

0: effect, not just today, but through tomorrow, meaning that at times it could feel like 115 degrees. Amtrak issuing speed restrictions because of the heat when temperatures pass 95 degrees to prevent the tracks from warping. So expect those restrictions to add at least 15 to 30 minutes to your trip, according to Amtrak. And DC isn't alone. Nearly 200 million Americans battling temperatures north of 90 degrees through the holiday weekend. It's shaping up to be the hottest 4th of July in the Northeast and, of course, across the Mid-Atlantic states in more than a decade.
1: Temperatures in New York City, Philadelphia, and D.C. hit triple digits on Thursday. It's expected to be just as hot on Friday. Mediated talks and hostilities in the Middle East wrapping up in Qatar. Fox's Jeff Paul.
2: The latest round of indirect talks between the U.S. and Iran wrapped up in Doha, Qatar, the latest, at least for now. Officials there saying that positive progress has been made, and they're already talking about when they will host the next round of discussions. That will likely happen, according to Qatari mediators, after the funeral for Iran's former supreme leader, Ayatollah Ali Khamenei. The ceremonies are set to start this weekend, with the burial taking place on July 9th. Now, the latest technical talks reportedly centered around the full reopening of the Strait of Hormuz, as well as the unfreezing of Iranian assets. Iran's foreign minister says Tehran and Washington will work to establish a communication channel.
1: And a suspected protester with a Tibetan flag apparently lit himself on fire Thursday night around 6:30 outside the UN in New York City. The suspect, taken to the hospital, was dressed in full monastic garb when he planted a Tibetan flag on the sidewalk. 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
3: 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Just click listen, then swipe right and hear the latest news updates on your time. 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
6: This is a Bloomberg Money Minute. Artsy and retro matchbooks are lighting a fire under collectors.
7: Popularity has exploded.
6: Joseph Denon, president of the Match Group, which makes branded matchbooks mostly for restaurants, bars, and others in the hospitality industry, says sales of fancy matchbooks have jumped 75% over the last 3 years as restaurants order them and customers and then collectors snatch them up.
7: They're little works of art. People collect it. People like to show it off.
6: Denon says matchbooks with decorated match stems inside are among the most popular as Gen Z gravitates to collecting things they can touch and social media fans the flames.
7: There are people who are actually match collectors who start up showcasing their collections, and then, you know, other people want to know, listen, I live in Los Angeles, how do I get these matches, or from New York, and they start trading among themselves and becomes like a whole little community among communities.
6: Vintage matchbooks are currently selling for thousands of dollars on eBay and other resale sites. Denise Pellegrini, Bloomberg Radio.
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9: There's more than one kind of fireworks lighting up the July sky. We will share the stargazing highlights today from the Old Farmer's Almanac. With more practical tips and useful advice, this is the Old Farmer's Almanac Radio Report for Friday, July 3rd, the 184th day of the year. Tom Cruise celebrates a birthday, and today marks the official start of the dog days of summer. As you wait for the fireworks displays this week, you might take the opportunity to do some stargazing. Early risers tomorrow morning will be treated to the sight of orange Mars closely meeting up with the green Uranus low in the east. Look for Venus above the crescent moon on the 16th and to the right of the moon on the 17th. The moon then moves on to dangle below Spica, Virgo's super hot blue star on the 20th, in below orange.

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2: The advisory for the area overnight through 8 p.m. on Friday. Feels like temps again up to 105 Friday afternoon. Maybe a couple storms to dent the heat temporarily, but for the most part, it's hot, humid, and it's dry in a lot of places. Widely scattered storm or two possible overnight, your low 76. And while there could be a pop-up storm Friday, it's hot, muggy otherwise, a high close to 100, heat indices to 107. I'm meteorologist Mark Thibodeau from the Weather Channel.
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purchased. So, we're talking about it being in the class one situation, which could result in death. So for those people that have product and are having concern, they can reach UTZ at 8.

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1: ABC News, I'm Dave Packer. A dangerous and potentially deadly heat wave has settled over half the country. ABC News meteorologist Melissa Griffin.
2: And this is extreme heat risk. That's because this is a rare, long-duration heat wave with little to no relief at night. So even those overnight temperatures still quite warm, all the way from the Northeast down to Atlanta in that extreme risk. And we're not going to see that relief for several more days.
1: Months after the FBI raided Georgia's Fulton County election office and seized hundreds of boxes of 2020 ballots, the agency is now surging resources into the state, 260 FBI personnel, including intelligence analysts from around the country, to help with the effort. A survivor found alive in the rubble left behind by those deadly earthquakes in Venezuela. First responders say they rescued a security guard in the basement of a collapsed shopping center more than a week after last week's earthquakes. The death toll from the disaster continues to rise, now at 2,595. Thousands still missing. This is ABC News. The U.S. Coast Guard has released video of the agency seizing a boat allegedly owned by Brian and Lynette Hooker. The American woman has been missing since April, when Hooker claimed she fell overboard and was swept away. ABC's Victor Oquendo has more from Miami.
3: The Coast Guard boarding the sailboat on May 9th, 1 month after Brian says Lynette fell from their dinghy and was swept away by the ocean. The two men, who are not identified, tell the Coast Guard they are taking that boat, the Soulmate, to Fernandina Beach in North Florida.
4: For the owner.
5: Yeah, is he going to meet you there?
4: I don't think so.
5: Okay. So right now the boat's being seized.
3: While the Hookers are not named in the video, sources told ABC News the boat does belong to them. Last month, Coast Guard divers searched for Lynette in a new area off Elbow Key, near where the boat was previously anchored.
1: Iran's Joint Military Command Thursday warned oil tankers moving through the Strait of Hormuz to use its approved routes or face what it calls a forceful response. Dave Packer, ABC News.
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10: Heat of 3 overnight through Saturday evening. Could be looking at feels-like temps on Friday, again approaching 100 to 105 across the region. Isolated shower or thunderstorm possible overnight, a low dropping down to 76. Any storm could be strong. Maybe a widely scattered storm again Friday afternoon and evening. A couple gusty storms possible. Highs near 100. Heat indices to 107. Extreme caution outdoors. I'm meteorologist Mark Thibodeau from the Weather Channel.
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9: A pause in the talks. I'm Sue Guzman, Fox News. U.S. and Iran have concluded their talks in Doha, Qatar. Both sides are reporting positive progress, though there are Qatari and Pakistani negotiators. Fox's Jeff Paul tells us the talks, though, will resume after the funeral of Iran's supreme leader.
10: Qatari officials say that will likely be after the funeral for Iran's supreme leader, Ayatollah Ali Khamenei. Those ceremonies are set to start this weekend, with the burial taking place on July 9th. The latest technical talk reportedly centered around the full reopening of the Strait of Hormuz, as well as unfreezing Iranian assets. Iran's foreign minister says Tehran and Washington will work to establish a communication channel to discuss any violations of the MOU. Iran's parliament speaker and lead negotiator admitted that nuclear inspections will happen, saying they'll have access to just two sites as of now.
9: And funeral services for Iran's supreme leader is set for Saturday, with a week of mass mourning planned. More than 72 million Americans expected to hit the road this 4th of July weekend.
11: Most people will drive around 61 million, with another roughly 6 million catching a flight. In fact, Delta is warning that flights out of LaGuardia could be affected in part because of hot weather. Airfare is up substantially from a year ago because of higher jet fuel prices, up around 27% according to the latest inflation report. And gas prices are up 67 cents a gallon compared to 4th of July weekend last year.
9: Fox's Grady Trimble in Chicago. And 8 days after the earthquakes in Venezuela, rescuers have pulled a 43-year-old security guard out alive from a collapsed basement of a shopping center in the coastal town of La Guaira. Venezuela's interim president, Delcy Rodriguez, says the death toll in the twin earthquake tragedy stands at 2,595, 50,000 people unaccounted for. 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
8: This is a Bloomberg Money Minute. Artsy and retro matchbooks are lighting a fire under collectors.
16: Popularity has exploded.
8: Joseph Denon, president of the Match Group, which makes branded matchbooks mostly for restaurants, bars, and others in the hospitality industry, says sales of fancy matchbooks have jumped 75% over the last 3 years as restaurants order them and customers and then collectors snatch them up.
16: They're little works of art. People collect it. People like to show it off.
8: Denon says matchbooks with decorated match stems inside are among the most popular as Gen Z gravitates to collecting things they can touch and social media fans the flames.
16: There are people who are actually match collectors who start up showcasing their collections, and then, you know, other people want to know, listen, I live in Los Angeles, how do I get these matches, or from New York, and they start trading among themselves and becomes like a whole little community among communities.
8: Vintage matchbooks are currently selling for thousands of dollars on eBay and other resale sites. Denise Pellegrini, Bloomberg Radio.
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20: Heat advisory for the area overnight through 8 p.m. on Friday. Feels like temps again up to 105 Friday afternoon. Maybe a couple storms to dent the heat temporarily, but for the most part, it's hot, humid, and it's dry in a lot of places. Widely scattered storm or two possible overnight. Your low 76. And while there could be a pop-up storm Friday, it's hot, muggy otherwise. A high close to 100. Heat indices to 107. I'm meteorologist Mark Thibodeau from the Weather Channel.
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0: And welcome back, Jason Martell with us. Jason, what do you think of the Hall of Records and what might be there?
1: Well, are we talking about the Hall of Records underneath the paw of the Sphinx?
0: There's the Sphinx, there's Bimini. There's

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1: ABC News, I'm Dave Packer. The Department of Justice Thursday declined to turn over additional information from the Epstein files as ordered by a judge, arguing the materials include sensitive victim information. Angelina Nikitskov and Ivan Kursunov were the daredevil couple who climbed the Empire State Building in court Thursday.
2: Prosecutors quoting Kuznetsov saying he wanted to do something special for his engagement. But Nikola's father back in Russia tells ABC News the couple is already married, calling the proposal a performance. I asked them directly.
3: Are you guys secretly already married? Was this a real engagement? Why is the power of love message important?
4: Yes, we'll answer later. Right now we're not ready. We just need to relax and sleep.
2: They ducked into the subway, pausing on the stairwell for a kiss.
1: ABC's Aaron Katursky. Ukrainian officials say 27 people killed, nearly 113 injured in overnight Russian attacks. This is ABC News. A nun walking to mass at a church in McAllen, Texas, was arrested as immigration officials increase arrests. Sister Ubwaja, a Nigerian national and registered nurse at South Texas Health System, has been released from custody ever since, but ABC's Jay O'Brien says.
5: Congresswoman Monica De La Cruz, a Republican who represents that area of Texas, and she posted, I'm going to read from it directly, quote, "Our immigration enforcement should target violent criminals. A Catholic nun on her way to church is not a threat to our community." When it comes to Sister Ubwaja, we should point out, we do know, based on some details that the diocese gave us, that she's been in the U.S. for at least 10 years. We do not know one way or the other her immigration status.
1: California's marked May 17th officially as Bruce Lee Day. Lee was born in San Francisco but spent his childhood in Hong Kong. He returned to the Bay Area May 17th, 1959, used his martial arts training to find success in Hollywood during the 60s. Dave Packer, ABC News.
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9: Heat advisory overnight through Saturday evening. Could be looking at feels like temps on Friday, again approaching 100 to 105 across the region. Isolated shower or thunderstorm possible overnight, a low dropping down to 76. Any storm could be strong. Maybe a widely scattered storm again Friday afternoon and evening. A couple gusty storms possible. Highs near 100, heat indices to 107. Extreme caution outdoors. I'm meteorologist Mark Thibodeau from the Weather Channel.
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6: 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Tom Cruise celebrates a birthday, and today marks the official start of the dog days of summer. As you wait for the fireworks displays this week, you might take the opportunity to do some stargazing. Early risers tomorrow morning will be treated to the sight of orange Mars, closely meeting up with the green Uranus low in the east. Look for Venus above the crescent moon on the 16th and to the right of the moon on the 17th. The moon then moves on to dangle below Spica, Virgo's super hot blue star, on the 20th, and below Orange Antares, one of the galaxy's largest stars, on the 24th. That's the Old Farmer's Almanac Radio Report. 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
9: The heat continues to build. I'm Ted Lindner, Fox News. At Heat Dome from Memphis to Milwaukee to Maine, millions of Americans dealing with the extreme heat, and is expected to continue into Friday into the holiday weekend. Fox's Michael Estime in D.C. with more.
10: We have excessive heat warnings that are in effect not just today but through tomorrow, meaning that at times it could feel like 115 degrees. Amtrak issuing speed restrictions because of the heat when temperatures pass 95 degrees to prevent the tracks from warping. So expect those restrictions to add at least 15 to 30 minutes to your trip, according to Amtrak. And D.C. isn't alone. Nearly 200 million Americans battling temperatures north of 90 degrees through the holiday weekend. It's shaping up to be the hottest 4th of July in the Northeast and, of course, across the Mid-Atlantic states in more than a decade.
9: Temperatures in New York, Philly, and D.C. hitting triple digits on Thursday. Could happen again on Friday. Mediated talks and hostilities in the Middle East wrapping up in Qatar. Fox's Jeff Paul with more.
11: The latest round of indirect talks between the U.S. and Iran wrapped up in Doha, Qatar. The latest, at least for now. Officials there saying that positive progress has been made, and they're already talking about when they will host the next round of discussions. That will likely happen, according to Qatari mediators, after the funeral for Iran's former Supreme Leader Ayatollah Ali Khamenei. Those ceremonies are set to start this weekend, with the burial taking place on July 9th. Now, the latest technical talks reportedly centered around the full reopening of the Strait of Hormuz, as well as the unfreezing of Iranian assets. Iran's foreign minister says Tehran and Washington will work to establish a communication channel.
9: And a suspected protester with a Tibetan flag is dead after he lit himself on fire Thursday night outside the UN in New York City. The suspect, identified as Lobga Rangsin, was dressed in full monastic garb when he planted a Tibetan flag on the sidewalk. 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
3: 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Artsy and retro matchbooks are lighting a fire under collectors.
13: Popularity has exploded.
3: Joseph Denon, president of the Match Group, which makes branded matchbooks mostly for restaurants, bars, and others in the hospitality industry, says sales of fancy matchbooks have jumped 75% over the last 3 years as restaurants order them and customers and then collectors snatch them up.
13: They're little works of art. People collect it. People like to show it off.
3: Denon says matchbooks with decorated match stems inside are among the most popular as Gen Z gravitates to collecting things they can touch and social media fans the flames.
13: There are people who are actually match collectors who start up showcasing their collections, and then, you know, other people want to know, listen, I live in Los Angeles, how do I get these matches, or from New York, and they start trading among themselves and becomes like a whole little community among communities.
3: Vintage matchbooks are currently selling for thousands of dollars on eBay and other resale sites. Denise Pellegrini, Bloomberg Radio.
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19: Heat advisory for the area overnight through 8 p.m. on Friday. Could feels like temps again up to 105 Friday afternoon. Maybe a couple storms to dent the heat temporarily, but for the most part, it's hot, humid, and it's dry in a lot of places. Widely scattered storm or two possible overnight. Your low 76. And while there could be a pop-up storm Friday, it's hot, muggy otherwise. A high close to 100. Heat indices to 107. I'm meteorologist Mark Thibodeau from the Weather Channel.
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1: News. I'm Dave Packer. A dangerous and potentially deadly heat wave has settled over half the country. ABC News meteorologist Melissa Griffin.
2: And this is extreme heat risk. That's because this is a rare, long-duration heat wave with little to no relief at night. So even those overnight temperatures still quite warm, all the way from the Northeast down to Atlanta in that extreme risk. And we're not going to see that relief for several more days.
1: Months after the FBI raided Georgia's Fulton County election office and seized hundreds of boxes of 2020 ballots, the agency is now surging resources into the state, 260 FBI personnel, including intelligence analysts from around the country, to help with the effort. A survivor found alive in the rubble left behind by those deadly earthquakes in Venezuela. First responders say they rescued a security guard in the basement of a collapsed shopping center more than a week after last week's earthquakes. The death toll from the disaster continues to rise, now at 2,595,000 still missing. This is ABC News. The U.S. Coast Guard has released video of the agency seizing a boat allegedly owned by Brian and Lynette Hooker. The American woman has been missing since April, when Hooker claimed she fell overboard and was swept away. ABC's Victor Oquendo has more from Miami.
3: The Coast Guard boarding the sailboat on May 9th, 1 month after Brian says Lynette fell from their dinghy and was swept away by the ocean. The two men, who are not identified, tell the Coast Guard they are taking that boat, the Soulmate, to Fernandina Beach in North Florida.
4: For the owner.
5: Yeah, is he going to meet you there?
4: I don't think so, okay. No.
5: So right now the boat's being seized?
3: While the Hookers are not named in the video, sources told ABC News the boat does belong to them. Last month, Coast Guard divers searched for Lynette in a new area off Elbow Key, near where the boat was previously anchored.
1: Iran's Joint Military Command Thursday warned oil tankers moving through the Strait of Hormuz to use its approved routes or face what it calls a forceful response. Dave Packer, ABC News.
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10: Heat advisory overnight through Saturday evening. Could be looking at feels like temps on Friday, again approaching 100 to 105 across the region. Isolated shower or thunderstorm possible overnight, a low dropping down to 76. Any storm could be strong. Maybe a widely scattered storm again Friday afternoon and evening. A couple gusty storms possible. Highs near 100, heat indices to 107. Extreme caution outdoors. I'm meteorologist Mark Thibodeau from the Weather Channel.
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5: 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Tom Cruise celebrates a birthday, and today marks the official start of the dog days of summer. As you wait for the fireworks displays this week, you might take the opportunity to do some stargazing. Early risers tomorrow morning will be treated to the sight of orange Mars closely meeting up with the green Uranus low in the east. Look for Venus above the crescent moon on the 16th and to the right of the moon on the 17th. The moon then moves on to dangle below Spica, Virgo's super hot blue star on the 20th, and below Orange Antares, one of the galaxy's largest stars, on the 24th. That's the Old Farmer's Almanac Radio Report. 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
8: Millions on the move. I'm Sue Guzman, Fox News. More than 72 million Americans are expected to hit the road this 4th of July weekend.
9: Most people will drive around 61 million, with another roughly 6 million catching a flight. In fact, Delta is warning that flights out of LaGuardia could be affected in part because of hot weather. Airfare is up substantially from a year ago because of higher jet fuel prices, up around 27% according to the latest inflation report. And gas prices are up 67 cents a gallon compared to 4th of July weekend last year.
8: Fox's Grady Trimble in Chicago. U.S. and Iran have concluded peace ceasefire talks in Doha, Qatar. Both sides reporting positive progress through Qatari and Pakistani negotiators. Fox's Jeff Paul says talks will resume after the funeral of Iran's supreme leader.
10: Qatari officials say that will likely be after the funeral for Iran's supreme leader, Ayatollah Ali Khamenei. The ceremonies are set to start this weekend, with a burial taking place on July 9th. The latest technical talks reportedly centered around the full reopening of the Strait of Hormuz, as well as unfreezing Iranian assets. Iran's foreign minister says Tehran and Washington will work to establish a communication channel to discuss any violations of the MOU. Iran's parliament speaker and lead negotiator admitted that nuclear inspections will happen, saying they'll have access to just two sites as of now.
8: A funeral services for Iran's supreme leader set for Saturday, with a week of mourning planned. Former Olympic canoe racer David Hearn indicted on felony vandalism charges for allegedly ripping the liner forcibly from the Lincoln reflecting pool. He says he's innocent. And researchers have begun a highly anticipated study of two possible Ebola treatments as the outbreak of the disease grows in eastern Congo. More than 1,400 people have been diagnosed. 438 have died. 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
2: This is a Bloomberg Money Minute. Artsy and retro matchbooks are lighting a fire under collectors.
14: Popularity has exploded.
2: Joseph Denon, president of the Match Group, which makes branded matchbooks mostly for restaurants, bars, and others in the hospitality industry, says sales of fancy matchbooks have jumped 75% over the last 3 years as restaurants order them and customers and then collectors snatch them up.
14: They're little works of art. People collect it. People like to show it off.
2: Denon says matchbooks with decorated match stems inside are among the most popular as Gen Z gravitates to collecting things they can touch and social media fans the flames.
14: There are people who are actually match collectors who start up showcasing their collections, and then, you know, other people want to know, listen, I live in Los Angeles, how do I get these matches, or from New York, and they start trading among themselves and becomes like a whole little community among communities.
2: Vintage matchbooks are currently selling for thousands of dollars on eBay and other resale sites. Denise Pellegrini, Bloomberg Radio.
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18: Heat advisory for the area overnight through 8 p.m. on Friday. Feels like temps again up to 105 Friday afternoon. Maybe a couple storms to dent the heat temporarily, but for the most part, it's hot, humid, and it's dry in a lot of places. Widely scattered storm or two possible overnight. Your low 76. And while there could be a pop-up storm Friday, it's hot, muggy otherwise. A high close to 100. Heat indices to 107. I'm meteorologist Mark Thibodeau from the Weather Channel.
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1: ABC News, I'm Dave Packer. The Department of Justice Thursday declined to turn over additional information from the Epstein files as ordered by a judge, arguing the materials include sensitive victim information. Angelina Nikitskov and Ivan Kursunov were the daredevil couple who climbed the Empire State Building in court Thursday.
2: Prosecutors quoting Kuznetsov saying he wanted to do something special for his engagement. But Nikolo's father back in Russia tells ABC News the couple is already married, calling the proposal a performance. I asked them directly.
3: Are you guys secretly already married? Was this a real engagement? Why is the power of love message important?
4: Yes, we'll answer later. Right now we're not ready. We just need to relax and sleep.
2: They ducked into the subway, pausing on the stairwell for a kiss.
1: ABC's Aaron Katursky. Ukrainian officials say 27 people killed, nearly 113 injured in overnight Russian attacks. This is ABC News. A nun walking to mass at a church in McAllen, Texas, was arrested as immigration officials increase arrests. Sister Ubwaja, a Nigerian national and registered nurse at South Texas Health System, has been released from custody ever since, but ABC's Jay O'Brien says.
5: Congresswoman Monica De La Cruz, a Republican who represents that area of Texas, and she posted, I'm going to read from it directly, quote, our immigration enforcement should target violent criminals. A Catholic nun on her way to church is not a threat to our community. When it comes to Sister Ubwaja, we should point out, we do know, based on some details that the diocese gave us, that she's been in the U.S. for at least 10 years. We do not know one way or the other her immigration status.
1: California's marked May 17th officially as Bruce Lee Day. Lee was born in San Francisco but spent his childhood in Hong Kong. He returned to the Bay Area May 17th, 1959, uses martial arts training to find success in Hollywood during the 60s. Dave Packer, ABC News.
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10: Heat advisory overnight through Saturday evening. Could be looking at feels like temps on Friday, again approaching 100 to 105 across the region. Isolated shower or thunderstorm possible overnight, a low dropping down to 76. Any storm could be strong. Maybe a widely scattered storm again Friday afternoon and evening. A couple gusty storms possible. Highs near 100, heat indices to 107. Extreme caution outdoors. I'm meteorologist Mark Thibodeau from the Weather Channel.
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0: continues. I'm Dave Packer. A dangerous and potentially deadly heat wave has settled over half the country. ABC News meteorologist Melissa Griffin.
1: And this is extreme heat risk. That's because this is a rare, long-duration heat wave with little to no relief at night. So even those overnight temperatures still quite warm, all the way from the Northeast down to Atlanta in that extreme risk. And we're not going to see that relief for several more days.
0: Months after the FBI raided Georgia's Fulton County election office and seized hundreds of boxes of 2020 ballots, the agency is now surging resources into the state, 260 FBI personnel, including intelligence analysts from around the country, to help with the effort. A survivor found alive in the rubble left behind by those deadly earthquakes in Venezuela. First responders say they rescued a security guard in the basement of a collapsed shopping center more than a week after last week's earthquakes. The death toll from the disaster continues to rise, now at 2,595. Thousands still missing. This is ABC News. The U.S. Coast Guard has released video of the agency seizing a boat allegedly owned by Brian and Lynette Hooker. The American woman has been missing since April, when Hooker claimed she fell overboard and was swept away. ABC's Victor Oquendo has more from Miami.
2: The Coast Guard boarding the sailboat on May 9th, 1 month after Brian says Lynette fell from their dinghy and was swept away by the ocean. The two men, who are not identified, tell the Coast Guard they are taking that boat, the soulmate, to Fernandina Beach in North Florida.
3: New for the owner.
4: Yeah, is he going to meet you there?
3: I don't think so, okay. No.
4: So right now the boat's being seized?
2: While the Hookers are not named in the video, sources told ABC News the boat does belong to them. Last month, Coast Guard divers searched for Lynette in a new area off Elbow Key, near where the boat was previously anchored.
0: Iran's Joint Military Command Thursday warned oil tankers moving through the Strait of Hormuz to use its approved routes or face what it calls a forceful response. Dave Packer, ABC News.
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10: A heat advisory is in effect until 8 p.m. on Saturday. Very hot and humid as we make our way towards the 4th. Clear on this Friday morning, and then for the afternoon, the high near 98, a heat index as high as 108. There will be a few afternoon and evening thunderstorms popping up, and partly cloudy overnight with a low of 75. As far as the 4th, tomorrow sunny near 98, and scattered afternoon storm Sunday with a high of 96. I'm Jeff Marr from the Weather Channel.
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12: Thanks for spending time with us. Welcome into Thursday, July 2nd. Gordon Deal with Nicole Murray. Some of our top stories and headlines: a brutal heat wave that scorched the Midwest zeroes in on the Northeast for the weekend. Nothing concrete from recently concluded indirect talks between the U.S. and Iran in Qatar. 13 killed, dozens injured after Russia attacked Ukraine's capital overnight. Trump administration declined to renew a trade deal with Canada and Mexico. The U.S. advanced to the round of 16 at the World Cup and will face Belgium Monday night in Seattle. And the patriotic fourth grader inspiring his neighborhood in suburban Chicago That story in about 20 minutes. 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Here's the intense heat wave set to blanket much of the central and eastern United States, courtesy of a heat dome. What exactly is that? Here's Jonathan Erdman, senior meteorologist at the Weather Channel. Jonathan, explain the basics.
13: So, Gordon, a heat dome is basically a dome of sinking air that sits over an area, whether it's in the U.S. or in Europe or anywhere else. And in the summertime, what that does is that's usually where the most intense heat occurs. When air sinks, it dries out and it warms up, and you just get kind of the stagnant air mass in place. And that's what we're seeing in the eastern U.S. the next few days.
12: Yeah. How does it form, or where does it come from?
13: Well, the upper atmosphere is just kind of like waves. So like waves on an ocean, you get waves in the atmosphere. And sometimes the jet stream will take a southward plunge, and then it'll take a northward kind of buckle kind of downstream from that wave. Where you have that northward buckle, that's where you can get these sinking area of high pressure known as a heat dome. And in the summer, that can lead to a pretty nasty heat wave.
12: Wow. In any way, Jonathan, is a heat dome, say, early part of July, an indication of what could happen the rest of summer?
13: Well, sometimes they can persist in some areas throughout the summer months. Now, in this particular case, it's a pretty tricky forecast whether we'll see these heat domes persist in the eastern U.S. the rest of July, say, into August. Usually when we have a developing El Nino, we usually expect the most above average heat to be in the western United States, not so much in the east. But sometimes, weather patterns that we expect over the entire summer, you can deviate from that a little bit on a week-to-week basis. And so for now, at least we have this stubborn heat dome in the east, at least for the next few days.
12: Jeez, you can't figure weather sometimes, I guess, especially in Colorado. I mean, didn't part of the Rockies like get snow not, 48 hours ago? And here it is 100 degrees elsewhere.
13: Yeah, that's the southward buckle of that jet stream means it's usually cooler and kind of showerier and stormier, if you will. And yeah, what we saw last weekend is a few areas up in the northern Rockies, say in western Montana and Idaho, pick up over a foot of snow in the days following the summer solstice, which isn't as unusual as it sounds for that area since it's happening over the higher peaks. But yeah, now they're melting that snow because the temperatures are warming up right away. So you can't make this stuff up sometimes.
12: We're speaking with Jonathan Erdman, senior meteorologist at the Weather Channel. How about for the holiday weekend there, kind of more immediately and personally, what can we expect here?
13: Yeah, so let me give you a little bit of good news. So the heat wave is going to start to break. It'll first break in the Midwest, so places like Minnesota and Wisconsin and thereabouts by the weekend. And then eventually by the time we get into, say Sunday, we should see some of that heat relief start to reach some of the areas that have been plagued in the East Coast. So maybe 70s and 80s up in upstate New York and northern New England for highs on Sunday, kind of more 80s. Maybe low 90s at most around New York City by Sunday. But the good news is by the time we get into Monday and Tuesday, this heat wave should break over much of the eastern U.S.
12: Okay. Does this one necessarily rank as one of the worst ones we've had, or how do you characterize it?
13: Well, for parts of the I-95 corridor, this could approach all-time records for, say, Philadelphia and Washington, D.C. Their all-time record high is 106 degrees. It's not out of the question we could get close to that number Thursday and Friday. In New York City, this looks like this is the strongest heat wave that we will see in 15 years. In fact, we could have back-to-back triple-digit high temperatures at New York City Central Park. That hasn't happened since 2011. So this is a pretty nasty one, and both on the intensity of the heat and how long it will last.
12: Jeez. The good news is, I guess, it isn't Europe, right, where many don't have air conditioning.
13: Oh, boy. Well, speaking of Europe, we do have another heat wave that's headed for Europe, especially Western Europe. So places like Spain, Portugal, and France starting this weekend. And that could last through all of next week, even into the following week. It may not be quite as hot as what we have seen there, but they have another heat wave that could bring another 10, 11 days of 90-degree heat to places like Paris.
12: Jeez. Do we get any of that? Are we part of that same weather system in any way?
13: Yeah, so the pattern is all connected. You can trace these waves in the atmosphere across the northern hemisphere from North America to Europe. And occasionally when the patterns become blocked up, we get these heat domes that form. sometimes they form in multiple areas, not just in the U.S., but also in Europe and maybe downstream into Asia. So yeah, there can be several areas of the world that can see this notable record heat at the same time, just because of the waviness of this jet stream.
12: Thanks, Jonathan. Jonathan Erdman, senior meteorologist at the Weather Channel. 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Coming up next, next level seat saving on vacation.
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20: Fox News, I'm Ted Lindner. Millions of Americans packing the nation's roads and airports ahead of the July 4th holiday weekend. AAA predicting record-setting travel.
21: A record-setting 72 million Americans are expected to vacation this holiday weekend. Despite the massive numbers, travel is only up 0.5% from last year.
20: Fox's Dan Marie McNichol. Venezuelans interim president Delcy Rodriguez says the death toll in the twin earthquake tragedy last week now stands at 2,595. Nearly 50,000 people remain unaccounted for. And a speeding, overcrowded passenger bus plunged from a highway into a rocky ravine in southwestern Pakistan on Friday, killing at least 40 people, injuring 8 others in one of the deadliest road accidents in recent years. The bus carrying not only its own passengers, but also passengers from another bus that had broken down, leaving the vehicle overcrowded. 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

0: Johnson. Thanks for spending time with us. Welcome into Friday Eve. It is time now for the Mic Drop with this morning's Mike Gavin.
1: Good morning. One of the most fun World Cup side stories has been the discovery and attempted smuggling back home of ranch dressing by foreign soccer fans. Now that side story has turned into a side hustle for some. A Reddit user shared a photo of a gift shop at John F. Kennedy Airport in New York, showing a display of Hidden Valley Ranch bottles right next to the World Cup merch. Now, it should be noted that these full-size bottles are located inside the terminal past the TSA checkpoint, so they are legal to be taken on a plane in your carry-on or even used to dress up your in-flight meal. Social media commenters mostly love the entrepreneurship. Some wondered when the U.S. condiment companies would begin to start selling ranch overseas.
0: Yeah.
1: Yeah, that's coming any day now, right? There,
0: yeah.
1: It's probably a ship full of ranch bottles on its way to Europe right now.
0: Yeah, this display of Hidden Valley Ranch, like official, or this is some entrepreneur who like bought 300 of them in a store, you know. Well, no, it had to be because he had to get them past TSA to set up his display,
1: yeah.
0: Right?
1: So, I'm guessing it's official. I'm guessing it's probably just like Hudson News or some one of those,
0: yeah.
1: You know, just decided, you know,
0: yeah.
1: Hey, let's start selling ranch at our airports.
0: So the Europeans are going to buy the ranch dressing at, say, Hudson News.
1: Yeah.
0: Get on the plane, get them home, and then do they then resell them?
1: Well, I mean, it's
0: for a few bucks, right? Embracing
1: yeah.
0: the full entrepreneurial spirit in America
1: yeah.
0: after being here for a couple of weeks.
1: Yeah, now just one problem with that. The bottles that you're buying in that gift shop in the airport, I mean, some people were speculating, like $20. I mean, I didn't see a price on them.
0: Yeah.
1: Some people were saying they're probably really expensive.
0: Yeah,
1: if
0: sure.
1: you want to sell them back home, you're going to have to sell them for a really high price to make a profit. This is not a wholesale situation here.
0: Or is your next salad just going to be next level by the time you get back to your European home?
1: Yes. And we've talked before about the scourge of seat saving at vacation resorts, and one family even sued over it, saying they shouldn't have to wake up before the crack of dawn just to be able to sit by the pool on vacation. Now a viral video is showing just how bad seat saving has gotten. A Scottish man was on vacation in Spain and witnessed a massive line forming outside of the resort pool a full hour before the gates even open. Moments after the doors were unlocked, the crowd is seen hurrying toward the loungers, racing to claim the most desirable spots with their towels in their bags. This apparently happens every day at this resort, as witnessed by this man. Many would reserve a lounge chair before returning to their hotel rooms or heading inside for breakfast, leaving rows of loungers occupied long before anyone actually gets to use them.
0: Man, this is crazy.
1: I'm going on a cruise vacation coming up in a few weeks,
0: yeah.
1: And I'm sort of wondering how this is going to play out. Now, I've heard the cruise line that I'm going on actually implemented a sort of an anti-seat-saving policy
0: okay.
1: recently. They put little stickers, I guess, if they see that you're not there for a length of time, they put stickers on the chair, and then if you're not back within an hour, they take your stuff off and
0: okay.
1: like, throw it in a pile somewhere.
0: I think that's reasonable.
1: Yeah.
0: Yeah.
1: There's got to be something, because I feel like this is growing, and again, I certainly, having waking up super early every day, as
0: yeah.
1: we do, I don't want to wake up early on my vacation just so I can sit by the pool.
0: We have not struck the happy medium with this issue
1: yeah,
0: of
1: no.
0: seat saving at head resorts.
1: We have not figured it out
0: Man.
1: Yet.
0: Thank you, Mike. 13 minutes now in front of the hour.
2: That'll be $84.52.
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11: Heat advisory overnight through Saturday evening. Could be looking at feels-like temps on Friday, again approaching 100 to 105 across the region. Isolated shower or thunderstorm possible overnight, a low dropping down to 76. Any storm could be strong. Maybe a widely scattered storm again Friday afternoon and evening. A couple gusty storms possible. Highs near 100, heat indices to 107. Extreme caution outdoors. I'm meteorologist Mark Thibodeau from the Weather Channel.
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0: Thanks for joining us. 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Also, the safest way to enjoy fireworks is to attend a public show put on by the pros. For the rest of us, they recommend glow sticks, noisemakers, or silly string. In addition, fireworks should never be given to small children or pointed at anyone or anything. Also, wear eye protection and keep a fire suppressant close by. Further, pets should be kept away from fireworks altogether. Many, as you might know, are fearful of loud noises and become lost, scared, or disoriented. 8 minutes in front of the hour on This Morning. Once again, here's Nicole Murray.
12: And now, the three big things you need to know. Number one.
13: Iran and the United States concluded a round of indirect talks yesterday with no sign they had made progress toward lasting peace, focusing instead on issues like the Strait of Hormuz and unfreezing Iran's funds. President Trump.
14: They've had very good meetings, and we'll see. We hit them very hard for 3 nights, as you know. But we're getting along very well, so I call it the denuclearization. And it's all taking place, it's all going well.
13: Oil prices dropped for a third straight day this morning after officials confirmed progress regarding the Strait of Hormuz.
12: Number two.
13: Russian forces have launched a major drone and missile attack on the Ukrainian capital Kyiv overnight, killing 13 people and injuring at least 86 others. Officials say damage was recorded in 30 locations across the city, consisting mainly of residential buildings and civilian infrastructure.
12: Number three.
13: The parents and grandparents of 16 children found living in a rundown house in Hamden, Ohio, have been arraigned on more than a dozen felony child endangerment charges. Attorney General Andy Wilson.
15: Some of these children couldn't even speak. Yeah, so, I mean, we're talking, this is very, it was terrible. I mean, they looked like almost feral animals. It was terrible.
13: Wilson added that the four suspects are each being held on a $300,000 cash bond. Actor Danny Glover has revealed his Alzheimer's diagnosis. Glover on NBC when asked if he's worried about losing his memories.
16: I'm sure as it advances and things are going to be different and changing.
13: Glover revealed he has been living with the disease for several years. President Trump distanced himself from his recently released personal financial disclosures, showing more than $1 billion in revenue from cryptocurrency sales and other ventures.
14: Well, I've made a lot of money before I became president, and they invest my money, and I don't talk to them. I don't even speak to them. So I have many people, I don't know what they call it, closed accounts or something. You put your money in, and that's it. I don't talk to them. They're big institutions.
13: And finally, a daredevil couple who climbed to the very top of New York's Empire State Building and got engaged at that height have been arrested. They face a host of charges, including reckless endangerment, criminal mischief, and more.
0: Yeah, how selfish can you be? The rules don't apply to us. And oh, let's endanger first responders along the way.
13: Yeah.
0: Punks.
13: You gotta wonder, like, what they're thinking. Like, if they thought it was worth it after all that with the handcuffs around their wrists.
0: Yeah. Oh, so selfish.
13: Yeah, very much so.
0: 6 minutes in front of the hour.
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28: 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Tom Cruise celebrates a birthday, and today marks the official start of the dog days of summer. As you wait for the fireworks displays this week, you might take the opportunity to do some stargazing. Early risers tomorrow morning will be treated to the sight of orange Mars closely meeting up with the green Uranus low in the east. Look for Venus above the crescent moon on the 16th and to the right of the moon on the 17th. The moon then moves on to dangle below Spica, Virgo's super hot blue star on the 20th, and below Orange Antares, one of the galaxy's largest stars, on the 24th. That's the Old Farmer's Almanac Radio Report. 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
0: Thanks for joining us. In the western suburbs of Chicago, a 9-year-old boy named Declan Hush and his brother Jack have embarked on a heartwarming project to transform their neighborhood sidewalk in Aurora into a patriotic flag walk in celebration of America's 250th anniversary. They started by planting small flags on their own property. That got the attention of Gerald Moore, a neighbor who's a former Marine, who said their efforts reminded him of what happens on some military bases. WRAL Television says due to some current health issues, Mr. Moore has been unable to plant flags himself, so after commending the boys for their work, the fourth grader and his brother decorated his property as well. The innocent spirit became contagious. Other neighbors next door and across the street joined in as well. For Nicole Murray and Mike Gavin, I'm Gordon Deal. Thanks for listening to This Morning, America's First News.

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0: I'm Sue Guzman. A break in the U.S.-Iran talks as Tehran holds a funeral for its supreme leader who was killed by the U.S. at the start of the conflict.
1: Talks between the U.S. and Iran concludes with, quote, positive progress, according to mediators. Qatar and Pakistan mediated the talks in Doha. Discussions are expected to restart again following the state funeral of Iran's late supreme leader, Ayatollah Ali Khamenei.
0: Fox's Chandler Painter, a Maryland man accused of vandalizing the Lincoln Memorial reflecting pool in Washington.
2: David Hearn, a former Olympic canoe racer, is charged with a felony count of destruction of government property. Accused by U.S. Attorney Jeanine Pirro of intentionally ripping part of the painted blue liner from the renovated reflecting pool last month. Hearn says he reached into the pool to examine coating already peeled and briefly touched a chunk still attached to the pool.
0: Fox's Jared Halpern. 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
5: Thanks for spending time with us. Welcome into Friday. Hope you get the three-day weekend. As Americans celebrate and commemorate the 4th of July and the 250th anniversary of the U.S., new data reveals how fireworks can damage our hearing. That, plus how to protect yourself, from Dr. Christina Petritis, audiology lead at Soundly. Doctor, help us out.
6: It is the summertime. We enjoy the outdoors, warmer weather, longer days. Plenty of activities. So with regards to fireworks, I don't think people take into consideration how truly loud fireworks can actually be. So to give you a perspective, we measure sound with a decibel scale and conversational speech. So just everyday conversation, moderate level is about 60 to 70 decibels. Fireworks can actually reach up to as high as 160 decibels. That's louder than a jet plane or a jackhammer. So noise at that level for prolonged exposure can truly cause some sort of hearing loss.
5: Wow. All right. So explain that. That's a key phrase here in terms of prolonged exposure. Are you talking about, I don't know, a 20-minute firework display? Or are you talking about going to fireworks, you know, in theory, for argument's sake, every night for seven nights? Like, what does that mean?
6: Right, yeah. So that can sort of vary based on the intensity with regards to how long you should be around loud sounds. But with something of that nature, a duration of even a 10 minutes, 15 minutes because of its loudness can actually cause some sort of temporary to permanent threshold hearing shift. So the best way to sort of factor in care and, you know, good hearing hygiene is there are some preventions. It's just let's play it safe so we don't cause any hearing loss, you know, like in regards to listening to fireworks. And there's three ways that you actually can, you know, like do some prevention. You can use hearing protection. And they can be simple insert types like earplugs, those foamy ones that you see. They can be over the head earmuffs. I typically see, you know, little infants wearing them, especially at sporting events. Mm-hmm. They look really cute wearing them over the ears or customized devices, you know, for a better fit, especially if you're doing something a little bit more prolonged, such as like hunting and all those things too.
5: Yeah.
6: So that's number one to prevent. So using some sort of hearing protection. Number two would be walking away or being further away from the sound source. With fireworks in general, I don't even think we want to be as close because we know it can spark off, you know, some of the actual debris. So we want to be further away. And then the other thing would be is to take breaks from the noise. So anything that may be a little bit more prolonged, you know, walk away, fully get out of that situation, and then you can kind of resume and come back in.
5: We're speaking with Dr. Christina Petritis, audiology lead at Soundly, and we're talking about keeping fireworks from damaging your hearing. If you get some damage, can that be repaired, or once you lose a little bit, it's gone?
6: The short answer there, Gordon, is it's hard to reverse damaged hearing loss. It's usually pretty much permanent, and they don't grow back. So it's not like hair. It's not like nails. Okay. Once you've damaged your hearing, it doesn't return back. So there's ways that you can recognize if you're starting to show maybe some signs of hearing loss. And, you know, some of those examples, which

0: take a self-evaluation. Have a look if you're actually already experiencing these would be like asking someone to repeat what they said or for them to speak louder. Okay. Mm. You could even be turning up the volume on the television. That's usually pretty common. I usually see that it's a loved one that identifies that more so than the person who might be actually having a hearing loss. And then the common one that I've commonly seen too is actually the person who may be experiencing hearing loss says that everyone mumbles, but actually it's because they are not hearing the speech sounds as clearly. It sounds muffled, and thus it turns like someone is mumbling.
1: Boy, by the way, on a more serious note, right? I mean, hearing loss is no joke. One, for its ties to dementia. Two, it's a tremendous strain on the brain, isn't it, when you can't hear or when you're struggling to hear?
0: Correct, Gordon, it truly is. So basically, it takes effort to listen. So even for those people with like normal hearing, at the end of the day, because we've been using our brain to listen, to put all of those sound words together, we're fatigued. So with an untreated hearing loss, and as you mentioned, there's, you know, that association that there is other health-related issues like cognitive decline, dementia. It is just that extra level of fatigue, and we want to be able to ensure that people are energized, especially throughout this wonderful summer to be had.
1: Thanks, Christina. Dr. Christina Petritis, audiology lead at the company Soundly. Coming up next on This Morning, America's First News, waiting for your dream job after college.
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11: 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I'm John Thayer. The Braves fell yesterday at home as they lost to the Cardinals 11-5. 8 hits and an error in the loss for the Braves, who are now 50-35. The Braves are back home tonight. They'll start a series with the New York Mets. Grant Holmes will get the start for Atlanta. United States is set to play on Monday night in the round of 16 as the U.S. will take on Belgium in the World Cup. The winner will advance to the quarterfinals and meet either Spain or Portugal. NASCAR Cup Series is back in action on a Sunday evening in Joliet, Illinois at Chicagoland Speedway for the Euro 400. Today it's round number 2 of the John Deere Classic on the PGA Tour in Silvis, Illinois. 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
1: We'll be right back. Thanks for spending time with us. Welcome into Friday. The job search after college is not all that it's cracked up to be, but is waiting for that dream job worth it? Here's this morning's Nicole Murray.
4: Waiting for the perfect job after college. Here to discuss, MarketWatch reporter Aditi Srikant. So what type of work do you encourage graduates to embrace after college and why?
8: So I encourage college grads to find a service industry job, such as a job at a restaurant or a retailer. It's something I really regretted that I didn't do after college. I was not the most proactive student. I didn't set up a summer internship. And instead of, you know, making some money and earning some really important soft skills, I just sat around my parents' house for 3 months until fall. And I always regret it because I ended up moving to New York, a very expensive city with no money when I could have been saving. As I said, I was living with my parents. They were not charging me rent. And it just always seemed like a really silly decision. So now I encourage anyone who graduated and might not have, you know, bagged the perfect internship in their preferred field, why wouldn't you work a service industry job? It's very silly not to.
4: Yeah. Why do you think a lot of graduates back away from that type of work?
8: So for me personally, I think I saw all my friends get really great internships, and they were really proactive. And I feel like working at a restaurant or a retailer meant admitting that I hadn't done those things. And it made me feel really behind. It made me feel like I hadn't done, you know, the things I was supposed to be doing. And it was a really snobbish and short-sighted take, and I always regret it.
4: Definitely makes sense. How do experts describe the job market now?
8: So, I interviewed Ryan Nunn, the director of research at the Yale University Budget Lab. His direct quote is, it isn't the worst, but it also isn't the best. So that being said, it's not like you're entering a recession, we don't think, but there's not plentiful options.
4: Okay. And what is the unemployment rate for recent college graduates right now?
8: The unemployment rate for recent college graduates during the first 3 months of 2026 was 5.6%, which was higher than the overall rate of all workers with college degrees, which is 3.1%, and higher than the average rate of all workers, which is 4.2%. So 5.6% is pretty high at this point.
4: Wow. Now, in your article, you talk about three specific reasons why taking any job is better than waiting out for your dream job. What are they?
8: Sure. So I think progress beats standing still. A job won't replace a career launch, but it can keep money flowing. You're building experience. And a retail job or a job in the restaurant industry right now, those are a little easier to get than a business administrative job, just purely from the availability of jobs standpoint.
4: And what are some ways college graduates can stand out in the job market while applying?
8: So I think really emphasize your soft skills. With this proliferation of AI, a lot of employers are looking for people with really good communication skills, who are really good at teamwork, who have really good face-to-face connections. You know, technical skills are great, but a lot of those can be automated at this point. A lot of administrative tasks that were often associated with entry-level jobs can be automated. So a lot of employers are looking for your ability to, you know, resolve conflict, your ability to adapt, your ability to have new ideas and be resilient. Those are things you want to emphasize to employers because the job market is shifting and they want to know that you can grow with the company and you're not just there to offer, like, you know, a core set of five skills that a computer could do.
4: And you talk about doom jobbing. What is that and how does it come into play here?
8: Sure. So doom jobbing is a cycle of endlessly applying for employment postings, refreshing your LinkedIn and scrolling. And I think it just feels like you are constantly being rejected, right? It's like if you're checking a dating app and no one's getting back to you, you're going to feel a type of way about it. And it's going to be really frustrating and it's emotional and it can really hit your ego. But it is a reality and you just need to be resilient through it because the longer someone stays unemployed, the harder it can be to reenter the workforce. The longer someone is unemployed, the less leverage they have to ask for the money they want and deserve. So finding that job that's not perfect, like a service industry job or even temp work or freelance work, is really important, you know, just to stop that doom jobbing cycle and to get yourself out there and build your confidence. And like I said, in some ways, like, you know, just put a couple hundred dollars in your pocket.
1: That's this morning's Nicole Murray with Market Watch columnist Aditi Srikant. Coming up next on This Morning, America's First News, using AI to improve air travel.

0: ABC News. I'm Sherry Preston. As we head into the 4th of July holiday weekend, more than 180 million Americans are sweating it out under extreme heat warnings and advisories. ABC's Karen Waugh is in Washington.
1: Despite the scorching temperatures, authorities are bracing for record holiday crowds, and security is tight. In Washington, the FBI deploying anti-drone technology, and for the first time ever, a three-mile swath of the Potomac River will be shut down to private boats all day.
0: A powerful general who leads Iran's paramilitary Revolutionary Guard emerging publicly for the first time in months as Tehran prepares for the days-long funeral for the late Supreme Leader Ayatollah Ali Khamenei. A former Olympian has been indicted on a federal charge of what President Trump has said was vandalism of the Lincoln Memorial Reflecting Pool. The U.S. District Attorney Jeanine Pirro says canoeist David Hearn ripped up recently installed sealant in the pool and acted belligerently to an employee who told him to stop. This is ABC News. The Michigan parents accused in the death of their 7-year-old morbidly obese son will undergo competency evaluation before they decide whether to move forward with the case. Here's ABC's Dave Packer.
2: Jessica and Damian O'Brien are charged with murder and torture in the death of their 7-year-old son. They're accused of neglecting Casper O'Brien, who weighed 255 pounds when he died last year. Prosecutors say he suffered from severe obesity, bed sores, and other untreated medical conditions. Defense attorneys say they need more time to review hundreds of pages of medical records and argue the charges are too severe. The judge denied bond, and the next hearing is set for September 9th. Dave Packer, ABC News.
0: Police in Brockton, Massachusetts have imposed a temporary curfew after a shooting at a World Cup event injured 4 people. All 4 transported to local hospitals for treatment and remain in unknown condition. In Pakistan, an overcrowded bus has plunged from a highway into a rocky ravine, at least 40 people killed. I'm Sherry Preston, ABC News.
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8: A heat advisory is in effect until 8 p.m. on the 4th for this Friday. Clear early, a sunny and hot afternoon with a high of 98. The heat index around 108. There may be a few showers and storms from this afternoon into the evening, and then dry overnight with a low of 75. A hot 4th tomorrow up to 98 with a heat index around 106 with sunshine. Then scattered thunderstorms on Sunday to wrap up the weekend with a high close to 96 degrees. I'm Jeff Marr from the Weather Channel.
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10: Glad you're with us. Welcome into Friday, July 3rd. Gordon Deal with Nicole Murray. Hope you got the three-day weekend. Coming up this half hour, improving air travel with AI. Also, is a fixer-upper home actually a good deal? And fighting vulture poop in a North Carolina town. That story in about 15 minutes. The FAA and the aviation industry as a whole have always been good at responding to disasters and preventing similar occurrences from happening again. But predictive analysis has historically proven more difficult. That's changing with the use of AI. Here's how from Zach Wichter, travel writer at USA Today. Zach, take us through it.
6: Yeah, so it's not even just thinking about it. They're already starting to do it in some cases. And so the thing is, every flight generates a tremendous amount of data. And historically, regulators like the FAA have been good at combing through that data after incidents to figure out what went wrong. But part of that was just because they didn't have the manpower to comb through all of the data for all of the flights that went right to figure out, you know, what are the trends that are keeping things as safe as they are. But thanks to AI, which is really good at processing large amounts of data, they're now able to be a little, or not a little more, they're able to be, you know, more proactive in a way that they currently just didn't have the ability to do in terms of looking at all of the data that comes in and figuring out what they can do to make things even safer than they already are.
10: Yeah. As you said in the story, and I can kind of only imagine the amount of data. You said it's just so much.
6: FAA official who I spoke to said that it's like a terabyte or more of data from every flight. So it's just crazy.
10: Jeez. And they trust that AI can do something with it.
6: Right, exactly. So AI is going to be able to help them identify trends in this like large field of data that they have that they may not have picked up on previously using human analysts and older computer programs.
10: Mm. We're speaking with Zach Wichter. He writes the Cruising Altitude column for USA Today. The story is called The FAA Wants to Use AI for Your Flight. My initial reaction before I read the story was, okay, there goes air traffic controllers and farewell to pilots, but that's not the case.
6: Right, no, definitely not. The FAA official who I spoke to was very clear that they do not see AI as a replacement for human regulators and for humans who are involved in flights and flight safety. They see AI as a tool that those humans can use to help their jobs be more efficient, to let them process these huge amounts of data, you know, more methodically and more proactively. But they always see a role for humans in keeping flights safe, and AI is not going to replace the people who do that important work.
10: It seems like there's a chance here for the airline industry, as you've said a couple of times, to be more proactive than reactive, because it's really always been just reactive.
6: Right. And to be clear, that reactiveness is that the right word? Reactiveness?
10: Yeah.
6: Anyway, to be clear, the way that the airline industry has operated to this point has still made it the safest way to travel, hands down. So I don't want to like ding the industry too much. It's not like they've been doing anything wrong. This is more of, we have this new technology that is going to let them do things differently and more efficiently now. And so, as you said, and as we've been talking about, the aviation industry as a whole has always been really good at responding to incidents and putting measures in place to make sure that dangerous incidents can't happen again.
10: Thanks, Zach. Zach Wichter, travel writer at USA Today. Coming up next on This Morning, America's First News, the pros and cons of buying a fixer-upper.
11: 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I've been surfing here since I was a kid. Now, seeing my grandson out on the water, it means everything to me. Watching him and taking in the blue waves, the sea breeze, the blurry horizon.
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17: Fox News, I'm Sue Guzman. A break in the U.S.-Iran talks as Tehran holds a funeral for its supreme leader who was killed by the U.S. at the start of the conflict.
18: Talks between the U.S. and Iran concludes with, quote, positive progress, according to mediators. Qatar and Pakistan mediated the talks in Doha. Discussions are expected to restart again following the state funeral of Iran's late supreme leader, Ayatollah Ali Khamenei.
17: Fox's Chandley Painter, a Maryland man accused of vandalizing the Lincoln Memorial reflecting pool in Washington.
19: David Hearn, a former Olympic canoe racer, is charged with a felony count of destruction of government property, accused by U.S. Attorney Jeanine Pirro of intentionally ripping part of the painted blue liner from the renovated reflecting pool last month. Hearn says he reached into the pool to examine coating already peeled and briefly touched a chunk still attached to the pool.
17: Fox's Jared Halpern, America's listening to Fox News.
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10: Hey, glad you're with us. Welcome into Friday. 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Kate, what should we know?
20: In this particular market, looking at a fixer-upper home might seem desirable because home prices are so high. So in May, the median existing home price was $429,300, according to the National Association of Realtors. That's a good amount of money, right? So particularly if you're a first-time home buyer, you're looking at these prices, a fixer-upper could seem like a way to get your foot in the door at a lower purchase price. But, you know, we find that it's important to remember that's kind of just your startup costs, right? And that's true with any home. Purchase price is your startup cost. You need to think about the ongoing costs of home ownership. But with a fixer-upper, you also need to factor in the costs of fixing it up. So NerdWallet's June Financial Resilience Index showed that only 63% of Americans have enough cash on hand to cover an unexpected $1,000 expense. So that puts into perspective how risky it could potentially be to take on a home that needs renovations if you aren't clear on the costs going into it.
10: Jeez, how do you do that, though? How do you begin to calculate what you might need to put into the home, especially if you're, you know, maybe not quite sure you're going to see everything that's under the hood?
20: Absolutely. So one, you certainly want to be as hands-on as possible with this home purchase. And I know that, you know, in a hotter market, in a market that's maybe less friendly to buyers, that can feel stressful. You don't feel like, oh, I don't want to hassle the seller. With a fixer-upper, you know what? The seller knows they're selling it as a fixer-upper. It's okay to say, hey, I want to get in there. I want to take a good look. Because you really want to go into this purchase with as much knowledge as possible. So one, you are probably going to want a home inspection to get an idea of what's going on with the different components of the home, what's going on with the systems, what might need to get updated or upgraded. Another smart approach is to bring a contractor with you. So actually request to bring a contractor with you to, you know, just walk through the home, let you know what might need to be done and kind of give you an idea of how much it could cost, because you want to get these estimates before you're making an offer. Another thing when you're looking at estimating costs, any numbers that you're getting, you probably want to build in a buffer of at least 20% on top of those estimates, because you don't want to get stuck in a situation where there are cost overruns or, you know, the price of the material has gone up. So you want to build in that buffer zone, just so you can make sure that you're going to be able to proceed, even if you get into some of these bumps. Also, sometimes we'll think, okay, you know, these houses get advertised as like a handyman special, right? The idea that you're going to fix it up yourself. And if you are someone who's considering DIY renovations, our main caution is just to be realistic about your capabilities.
14: Yeah.
20: Right? And also to consider the value of your time and effort, right? Because while you're not paying someone else to do it, you're doing the work yourself then. And that, you know, that does cost you something.
10: Yeah. We're speaking with Kate Wood, home and mortgage expert at NerdWallet. We're analyzing whether or not fixer-uppers are worth it because those prices usually are considerably lower than, say, a brand new home. How do you borrow for that? You're going to borrow for the mortgage, and then let's say you're estimating you need another $75,000. What do you do there?
20: So when you're buying a home that, you know, it's a fixer-upper, you know up front that you're going to need significant costs for renovation, you can consider a renovation mortgage. So this is a home loan that wraps those projected costs into the cost of buying the home. So you're essentially financing everything with just one loan. Examples of this, the FHA 203K loan, Fannie Mae has the home sale renovation loan. You know, different lenders will have different options.
10: Thanks, Kate. Kate Wood, home and mortgage expert at NerdWallet. Coming up next on This Morning, America's First News, the North Carolina town battling poop from vultures.
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10: Hope you have a great July 4th. Welcome into Friday. These days, you have to watch where you step in parts of the picturesque hamlet of Hillsboro, North Carolina, just outside Durham. Those white splashes on the sidewalk are not fresh paint. They're vulture poop, and lots of it. Wall Street Journal reporter Cameron McWhirter paid a visit. Cam, what did you witness?
0: Yeah, so it's not even just thinking about it. They're already starting to do it in some cases. And so the thing is, every flight generates a tremendous amount of data. And historically, regulators like the FAA have been good at combing through that data after incidents to figure out what went wrong. But part of that was just because they didn't have the manpower to comb through all of the data for all of the flights that went right to figure out, you know, what are the trends that are keeping things as safe as they are. But thanks to AI, which is really good at processing large amounts of data, they're now able to be a little, or not a little more, they're able to be, you know, more proactive in a way that they currently just didn't have the ability to do in terms of looking at all of the data that comes in and figuring out what they can do to make things even safer than they already are.
10: Yeah. I, as you said in the story, and I can kind of only imagine the amount of data. You said it's just so much.
0: FAA official who I spoke to said that it's like a terabyte or more of data from every flight. So it's just crazy.
10: Jeez. And they trust that AI can do something with it.
0: Right, exactly. So AI is going to be able to help them identify trends in this like large field of data that they have that they may not have picked up on previously using human analysts and older computer programs.
10: We're speaking with Zach Wichter. He writes the Cruising Altitude column for USA Today. The story is called "The FAA Wants to Use AI for Your Flight." My initial reaction before I read the story was, okay, there goes air traffic controllers and farewell to pilots. But that's not the case.
0: Right. No, definitely not. The FAA official who I spoke to was very clear that they do not see AI as a replacement for human regulators and for humans who are involved in flights and flight safety. They see AI as a tool that those humans can use to help their jobs be more efficient, to let them process these huge amounts of data, you know, more methodically and more proactively. But they always see a role for humans in keeping flights safe, and AI is not going to replace the people who do that important work.
10: It seems like there's a chance here for the airline industry, as you've said a couple of times, to be more proactive than reactive, because it's really always been just reactive.
0: Right. And to be clear, that reactiveness is that the right word? Reactiveness?
10: Yeah.
0: Anyway, to be clear, the way that the airline industry has operated to this point has still made it the safest way to travel, hands down. So I don't want to like ding the industry too much. It's not like they've been doing anything wrong. This is more of, we have this new technology that is going to let them do things differently and more efficiently now. And so, as you said, and as we've been talking about, the aviation industry as a whole has always been really good at responding to incidents and putting measures in place to make sure that dangerous incidents can't happen again once something goes wrong. The beauty of AI is that they'll still be able to do that. They'll still be able to respond to these incidents, but they'll be able to process data more efficiently in a way that will let them be able to be more proactive in their regulations and in best practices across the industry that will make things safer and possibly prevent some of these kinds of incidents from happening in the first place.
10: Thanks, Cam. Cameron McWhirter, reporter at The Wall Street Journal. Coming up next on This Morning, America's First News, July 4th Trivia.
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8: 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Artsy and retro matchbooks are lighting a fire under collectors.
9: Popularity has exploded.
8: Joseph Denon, president of the Match Group, which makes branded matchbooks mostly for restaurants, bars, and others in the hospitality industry, says sales of fancy matchbooks have jumped 75% over the last 3 years as restaurants order them and customers and then collectors snatch them up.
9: They're little works of art. People collect it. People like to show it off.
8: Denon says matchbooks with decorated match stems inside are among the most popular as Gen Z gravitates to collecting things they can touch and social media fans the flames.
9: There are people who are actually match collectors who start up showcasing their collections, and then, you know, other people want to know, listen, I live in Los Angeles, how do I get these matches, or from New York, and they start trading among themselves and becomes like a whole little community among communities.
8: Vintage matchbooks are currently selling for thousands of dollars on eBay and other resale sites. 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
10: Thanks for joining us. Most people in America are familiar with the concept of eating hot dogs and potato salad on the 4th of July. In addition to wearing red, white, and blue clothes and accessories to show their patriotism. And we can't forget to mention the firework displays both locally and nationally, right? That said, there's a lot more to this national holiday than delicious food and entertainment. GoodHousekeeping.com put together some fun facts. Did you know this? Number one, the first public 4th of July event at the White House took place in 1801 with Thomas Jefferson as president. Number two, it was Dwight Eisenhower who added "under God" to the Pledge of Allegiance. The Reagan Foundation says the change happened in 1954. Number three, you know you're not supposed to wear American flags? The flag code states that the flag should never be used as wearing apparel, bedding, or drapery. Number four, the population of the U.S. was about 2.5 million back in 1776. And number five, we import about $600 million of fireworks each year. That'll do it for this hour. For Nicole Murray, I'm Gordon Deal. Thanks for listening to This Morning, America's First News.

0: three more knockout games. Frank Lanza, Fox News.
1: U.S. team plays its next match Monday night against Belgium in the round of 16. I'm Dave Anthony. This is Fox News.
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9: A heat advisory is in effect until 8 p.m. on Saturday. Very hot and humid as we make our way towards the 4th. Clear on this Friday morning and then for the afternoon. The high near 98, a heat index as high as 108. There will be a few afternoon and evening thunderstorms popping up, then partly cloudy overnight with a low of 75. As far as the 4th, tomorrow sunny near 98 and scattered afternoon storm Sunday with a high of 96. I'm Jeff Marr from the Weather Channel.
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11: 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I'm David Crowder. The celebration kicks off at 3 p.m. with games, water inflatables, and 9 food trucks selling concessions. Inflatable wristbands will be available for $5. There will be live music from Mackenzie Phipps, who was a contestant on season 28 of The Voice. The night culminates with one of the largest fireworks shows in Northwest Georgia, lighting up the sky above Jackson Hill at approximately 9:30 p.m. Rome Radio Partners will once again broadcast a simulcast featuring patriotic music to accompany the fireworks display. Parking for the event is $5 and card only. Guests are reminded that large coolers, pets, drones, fires, and sparklers are not permitted in Ridge Ferry Park. Parking will be available in the main park and the Shoals parking areas. Attendees are encouraged to follow staff directions when parking. A delegation from Rome's sister city in Japan arrived in town on Thursday, Nolan Hyatt reports.
12: At City Hall in downtown Rome yesterday, the mayor of Rome and the mayor of Kumamoto shook hands and sat down to discuss the reopening of the student exchange between the two cities as it closed over the course of the COVID pandemic. Talks looked hopeful for the reopening of this venture, as Rome and Kumamoto are in the process of reopening this tradition. After the meeting and some po' boys, the delegation climbed the iconic Rome Clock Tower and visited the Rome History Center, where Civil War reenactors educated the delegation on the history of the Civil War with a swath of replicas and artifacts from the period, including a cannon just outside the History Center. The delegation ended the day with a barbecue dinner hosted at the Rome Eco Center and some karaoke at the Moon Roof Bar in downtown Rome. Reporting from the WRGA newsroom, this is Nolan Hyatt. WRGA.
10: Today, the delegation will participate in tours of Myrtle Hill, Darlington, Chieftains Museum, the New Rome Middle School, the Rome Tennis Center, and Berry College. Tonight, they will attend the Roman Festival Brass God and Country performance at Sherwood Forest Baptist Church. If you are planning a holiday weekend at Lake Allatoona or at Carter's Lake, here's some good news. 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
14: Good morning to you. 11 minutes after 7 o'clock here at Rome's First News and at your home. Or place of business. Welcome to Friday. Welcome to the official federal Independence Day holiday, because the Independence Day holiday falls on a Saturday, so we get today off. Well, most do. We're starting today at 73 degrees on the way to 94. And again, we're liable to feel a heat index somewhere in the neighborhood of 105 to 110 degrees today. That's what it feels like to the bare skin, the combination of heat and humidity. Yesterday, friends, gosh, if you were out in it, you don't need me to tell you. It was just oppressive yesterday. And it was an interesting first day of the visit from 18 members of our sister city in Kumamoto, Japan. Gosh, yeah, those poor folks poured out more sweat yesterday. They climbed the clock tower, 107 steps, most of them in suits and ties. That's what they rode up in. Yesterday was theoretically the formal day of the visit. Capped, as you heard in David's newscast, by a barbecue dinner and reception at the Eco Center. We'll tell you a little bit more about that through the morning. But I tell you what, there was some serious wiping of brows yesterday throughout the day on multiple occasions. But really up there at the clock tower was just something else. We'll tell you all about their schedule for the day before the morning is over as well. Because it's a holiday, we don't have, I know Scout and Goose are not going to be here. Linda and Shasta will not be here because of the holiday this morning. I kind of think Keith Meichler may be here this morning at 8 o'clock. And then at 8:30 we'll have Jennifer Jolly in lieu of the news roundtable. Jennifer Jolly is with the Rome Floyd Commission on Children and Youth. They have the newest 2026 edition of the Kids Count Fact Book released. And boy, there's interesting data in that, and Jennifer's going to share that with us this morning. Taking a look at the schedule today, the calendar for today, well, number one, what's not going to happen? There will not be a farmer's market this morning up at the Civic Center. That's a normal Friday morning event, but because it's a holiday, they kind of know better. Folks are either going to sleep in or head out of town, one or the other, most folks. So no farmer's market today up at the Jackson Hill Civic Center and the Welcome Center caboose. Today, as I understand it, is Food Truck Friday up at the Crossing at Callahan Street. That's a new venture, and that'll be from 11 a.m. until 8 p.m. right there, basically in between Callahan Street and the Hoppin' Shop. From 11 until 8, there'll be a number of food trucks up there today. And I think that that's something that's going to become a regular. So we're looking forward to that Food Truck Friday up at the Crossing at Callahan. And then tomorrow, well...

0: fireworks at dark 30. Tomorrow, now tomorrow, the Cave Spring Independence Day Parade, every four-wheeler in southwestern Floyd County will be adorned with an American flag. And I mean, it is true Americana in Cave Spring tomorrow. It's a shame our Japanese visitors are heading back to Atlanta tomorrow for their flight back to Kumamoto. That would be something to see, really, particularly when you consider a lot of those four-wheelers were made by Suzuki here in Rome. And then tomorrow, from 4 o'clock until 10 o'clock, all of the festivities at Ridgeberry Park, the games, the bouncy houses, the food vendors, I mean, you name it, followed by the big fireworks display from Blossom Hill. Again, that's about dark 30 until 10 o'clock tomorrow. And then we will put America's 250th birthday in a rearview mirror of sorts and move to the next 250. We're about 17 minutes after 7 o'clock at Rome's News Talk.
1: Now, the Success Journal. Here's Chris Whitting.
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13: 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I'm John Thayer. The Braves fell yesterday at home as they lost to the Cardinals 11-5. 8 hits and an error in the loss for the Braves, who are now 50-35. The Braves are back home tonight. They'll start a series with the New York Mets. Grant Holmes will get the start for Atlanta. United States is set to play on Monday night in the round of 16 as the U.S. will take on Belgium in the World Cup. The winner will advance to the quarterfinals and meet either Spain or Portugal. NASCAR Cup Series.

0: This is back in action on a Sunday evening in Joliet, Illinois, Chicagoland Speedway for the Euro 400. Today it's round number two of the John Deere Classic on the PGA Tour in Silvis, Illinois. 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
1: Fox News, I'm CJ Papa. South Dakota's nicknamed the Mount Rushmore State, and that's where President Trump is traveling today.
2: Against the backdrop of these iconic granite faces, there will be a flyover featuring the new Air Force One, Black Hawk helicopters, and a B-2 bomber, so that is expected to thrill the crowds watching below. Besides the president's remarks, the evening will culminate with a fireworks display lighting up the skies over Keystone and Rapid City, South Dakota.
1: Fox's Madeline Rivera reporting people go to the National Mall to celebrate the nation's 250th birthday.
3: We love America.
1: And you'll be sweating millions of the path of extreme temperatures.
4: This is dangerous heat, a second day where the air temperatures will reach 100 degrees or better.
1: That's Fox Weather's Craig Herrera. Interpol names 39-year-old Anastasia Bereskova as the suspect in the Monaco bombing that reportedly targeted a Ukrainian tycoon with links to Russia. 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
19: A heat advisory is in effect until 8 p.m. on the 4th for this Friday. Clear early, a sunny and hot afternoon with a high of 98. The heat index around 108. There may be a few showers and storms from this afternoon into the evening, and then dry overnight with a low of 75. A hot 4th tomorrow up to 98 with a heat index around 106 with sunshine. Then scattered thunderstorms on Sunday to wrap up the weekend with a high close to 96 degrees. I'm Jeff Marr from the Weather Channel.
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20: 73 degrees on John Davenport Drive, Rome's north side, 24 minutes, almost 25 minutes after 7 o'clock on this Friday morning. The official federal holiday for Independence Day this year, the official holiday for our 250th anniversary, the semi-quincentennial. 250 years, what a grand experiment, what a grand, really cultural event, the new American culture. We can say new because it is. I mean, 250 years is but a baby in world history. And you know, each great culture has its cycles. And let's hope and pray that the great American culture has yet a long, long cycle coming up. Somebody's probably getting ready to fly out for the day. In fact, I can think of one of our community leaders who's probably already gone to the airport this morning for a trip to Yellowstone. Oh, not quite as hot out there. If you're going to the Atlanta airport, Hartsfield-Jackson International, it's an hour and 22 minutes down I-75 this morning. I mean, Zippo for traffic today. An hour and 31 minutes if you're going down US 278. If you're headed up to Chattanooga Metropolitan Airport, an hour and 14 minutes up I-75, an hour and 23 minutes should you choose to go up US 27 through Somerville and Lafayette. And our drive away for the day, what could be better than St. Simon's Island on the Independence Day weekend? Should be a great place to go. A lot of fireworks over the beach. That drive will take you about 5 hours and 27 minutes down to St. Simon's. If you're going out of town, have a great trip and come home to us safely. You know, it's interesting, how many people took off this week leading up to the 4th and how many are taking off next week immediately following the 4th. I mean, these are probably the two biggest vacation weeks of the summer, and it's hard to imagine. School is starting, I mean, in a month. Can you believe that? Particularly as hot as it's been, and it's going to be cooking today. The National Weather Service has estimated our high for the day officially at 94 degrees. The feels like temperatures can be closer to 105. So, be extra careful out there today. Stay hydrated. And when we say stay hydrated, we mean stay hydrated primarily with water, not alcohol, okay? That's just going to do you in even more if you get boozed up and bottomed out on this Independence Day hot day today. When we get back, we'll go through the schedule for our Japanese visitors in town. If you see them, be pretty good chance you'll see them out and about today. Yesterday, they were up at the clock tower. I know an awful lot of people saw them downtown. They are very, very interested in history, so they spent a good bit of time at the Rome Area History Center. The Georgia Rose Cannon was out there, along with some Civil War reenactors. Kumamoto was involved in a civil war known as the Satsuma Rebellion 150 years ago. And so, there are a lot of parallels between Kumamoto and Rome. Of course, originally, for those been around long enough to remember, 30 years ago when the sister city relationship was started, it was started with Wakeytown, which was a suburb of Kumamoto and ultimately got annexed into Kumamoto a number of years ago. So Kumamoto itself, Greater Kumamoto, 750,000 people. They've got like 47 members on their city council. And you thought 9 was high.
3: There's more than one kind of fireworks lighting up the July sky. We will share the stargazing highlights today from the Old Farmer's Almanac. With more practical tips and useful advice, this is the Old Farmer's Almanac Radio Report for Friday, July 3rd, the 184th day of the year. Tom Cruise celebrates a birthday, and today marks the official start of the dog days of summer. As you wait for the fireworks displays this week, you might take the opportunity to do some stargazing. Early risers tomorrow morning will be treated to the sight of orange Mars closely meeting up with the green Uranus low in the east. Look for Venus above the crescent moon on the 16th and to the right of the moon on the 17th. The moon then moves on to dangle below Spica, Virgo's super hot blue star, on the 20th, and below Orange Antares, one of the galaxy's largest stars, on the 24th. That's the Old Farmer's Almanac Radio Report. For more stargazing tips, visit online at almanac.com.
9: 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Tim Wong, a longtime director and audio engineer, says there are a lot of job openings, especially if you have some computer-related skills.
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22: ABC News, I'm Shiri Preston in Tehran. The streets of Tehran packed as days of funeral services begin for former Supreme Leader Ayatollah Ali Khamenei, who was killed on February 28th amid the U.S.-Israeli war. The heat is the big story this 4th of July in the United States. The Jersey Shore is one of the places that's a little bit cooler, says this beachgoer.
23: The water's been a little cool to start off this season, so it's keeping people at bay a little bit. But as you can see now with the heat today, they're going in and they're staying in instead of just running in and running out.
22: Several America 250 events in Washington have been pushed back this weekend to the cooler hours of the evening. After several scrubs because of weather and mechanical issues, a mission to raise the altitude of a space telescope in danger of disintegrating as it reaches Earth's orbit is a go. A craft to robotically change the altitude was launched today. This weekend marks 1 year since the deadly 4th of July flooding in Texas Hill Country. This is ABC News. Mourners have begun gathering in Tehran to pay their respects at the coffin of Iran's slain former Supreme Leader Ali Khamenei ahead of days-long funeral events. The death toll is still rising after a sustained Russian attack on Ukraine's capital Thursday morning. At least 27 people in Kyiv were killed, more than 100 hurt. ABC's Britt Clennett in Ukraine as it unfolded. She describes what life is like there for everyday Ukrainians.
24: Ukrainians are very resilient, but, you know, and they are used to these attacks and you know, filing into a shelter, into the metro. You know, these are the kind of things they do almost immediately. They have their go bags and they just take safety wherever they can. However, the Ukrainians we speak to and we have been speaking to over the last few days in Kyiv, they were saying that, you know, Russia was actually starting to employ a new strategy of these longer attacks.
22: The Kremlin claiming it only targeted military sites, but among the places hit was a 9-story apartment building. I'm Sherry Preston, ABC News.
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19: A heat advisory is in effect until 8 p.m. on Saturday. Very hot and humid as we make our way towards the 4th. Clear on this Friday morning. And then for the afternoon, the high near 98, a heat index as high as 108. There will be a few afternoon and evening thunderstorms popping up and partly cloudy overnight with a low of 75. As far as the 4th, tomorrow sunny near 98 and scattered afternoon storm Sunday with a high of 96. I'm Jeff Marr from the Weather Channel.
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1: Cave Spring will celebrate 250 years of American independence with its 42nd annual 4th of July parade. Good morning in the News Talk 98.7 News Center. I'm David Crowder. The parade will begin at 9 a.m. tomorrow. Participants are asked to line up between 8:30 and 8:45 a.m. Motorized vehicles and horses should line up on Perry Farm Road. Participants who prefer to walk are asked to gather at the lawnmower store at the Old Depot on Alabama Street. If you just prefer to watch the parade, you can sit downtown on the square or along Alabama Street. Keep the fireworks in the sky and off the road during this July 4th holiday weekend by having a ride with a sober driver scheduled. If alcohol is part of the plan to celebrate the United States of America's 250th birthday. The Governor's Office of Highway Safety is joining state and local law enforcement agencies in stepping up enforcement efforts during the July 4th holiday travel period. State troopers, deputies, and officers will be targeting drunk and drug driving, speeding, aggressive driving, reckless driving, distracted driving, failure to wear a seatbelt, and all traffic laws with the goal of saving lives by preventing crashes on Georgia roads and highways. State troopers and local law enforcement officers made more than 700 DUI arrests during last year's Operation Zero Tolerance July 4th holiday mobilization. The Georgia Department of Public Health wants it to be a safe and healthy 4th of July for all Georgians and visitors to the state. Temperatures will be in the low to mid 90s, so be sure to stay well hydrated and avoid prolonged exposure to the heat. Heat and sun can cause skin damage, skin cancer, and serious illness, but there are ways to enjoy the summer and stay protected. Wear lightweight, light-colored clothing, a hat, and sunglasses. Use a broad-spectrum sunscreen of at least SPF 15. Reapply sunscreen if you stay out in the sun for more than 2 hours and after swimming, sweating, or toweling off. Avoid alcohol and drinks with caffeine and sugar. Find places out of the sun to cool off. Avoid strenuous activity and take breaks. Never leave children or pets in a hot car. Check on family members, older adults, and neighbors. And call 911 if someone has signs of heat stroke that includes dizziness, nausea, headache, fatigue, and confusion. You can get more information at WRGANews.com. Berry College will expand its graduate offerings with a new degree in athletic training made possible by a $500,000 donation from Atrium Health Floyd. The Master of Science degree in athletic training will focus on serving both rural and urban areas across Georgia with classes beginning in 2028. Berry's program is building on its health science and athletics collaboration with Atrium Health Floyd in the region, across the state, and in secondary and post-secondary schools. Athletic training is a recognized allied healthcare profession dedicated to the prevention, diagnosis, treatment, and rehabilitation of injuries and medical conditions. National projections show strong demand with job growth expected at 14% through 2032, and Georgia employment levels and salaries exceed national averages. More news and video online at WRGANews.com. 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
20: A big happy Independence Day weekend to you all. We're about 20 minutes away from 8 o'clock, 74 degrees. Under a for the most part, clear sky. I mean, you got a few of those puffy white clouds that are dotting and scattered across the sky out there today. We have been really lucky as it relates to some of these storms that have popped up around the region over the last couple of days, and we really haven't been drenched, and that's good. You know, we're at a point now where we could use a little bit of rain. Don't know that we've had any significant rains now for about 2 weeks now, it seems. Almost even longer than that, but we haven't had any of those damaging storms as some areas have. I did catch going home last night some lightning in the sky. That was, I guess, must have been about southwest, so I don't know exactly how far southwest of it was, but at any rate, we didn't get any of it here. Today, day two of a visit to Rome from 18 representatives from Kumamoto in Japan. The delegation led by Mr. Kazufumi Onishi, the mayor of Kumamoto, along with the chairman of the Kumamoto City Council, Seiichi Tanaka, and a bunch of others. They're here today on the agenda. They are going to be visiting Myrtle Hill Cemetery. They like trails, so they're going to take a look. I don't think they'll take much of a walk, but they're gonna at least take a look at the Kingfisher Trailhead down there below the South Broad Bridge, and then go across to the Myrtle Hill Cemetery, where I believe part of the plans today are to lay a wreath at the tomb of the known soldier, Charles Graves, from World War I. And then I believe they'll also lay a wreath at the tomb of former First Lady Ellen Axon Wilson. So that'll be a short walk about halfway up Myrtle Hill. Hard to tell how much further they'll walk, but all of that is on the schedule between 9:15 and 10:45 this morning. After the Myrtle Hill visit, they'll board their tour bus and go out to the Darlington School. Take a look at the campus out there. It was interesting yesterday. Chad Woods from the upper school was in the meeting of the mayors when they first arrived. And boy, there was a lot of talk about welcoming prospective Japanese students in the future and interest on the part of the Japanese in sending students here as well. So that's kind of interesting. Chad said that at one time there were, it was not unusual for there to be a number of Japanese students. That number has dwindled a bit in recent years. And they probably got a few more Chinese students out there at Darlington right now. And then a slice of Americana for lunch, as the group will be feasted up at Stanley's Cafeteria on North Broad. How more Southern can you get, maybe, than fried chicken at Stanley's for lunch on an Independence Day holiday? So that'll get you through the first half of the day at museum. From about 1:30 until 2:15, Camille and her staff out there will tell them a little bit about our native culture. After the trip to Chieftain's Museum, they will go down to Rome Middle School and meet with Dr. Eric Holland and some of his staff folks and get a tour of the new Rome Middle School. They're also very, very interested in education here, both private and public. And that's why both Darlington and Rome Middle School are on the agenda for today. Of course, you know the Japanese are big into golf and also fairly significant into tennis. They will tour Stone Bridge and the Rome Tennis Center as well this afternoon. That's roughly 3:30 until 5 o'clock-ish to take in both of those facilities. And then it's a tour of Berry College from roughly 5:15 until 6:15. And I know they want to go to the water wheel. And I know that sometimes the gate is closed to the water wheel. So I made contact with Barry folks yesterday, and the ones that I got a hold of said they weren't really sure what the scenario was going to be as it relates to being able to get

0: get out to the world's largest overshot water wheel. So if you're listening from Berry College, if you're listening in the Berry College security office today, please, please be available to open the gate for us this afternoon about 5:15. And then this evening, they will be out at Sherwood Baptist Church on the Kingston Highway for hot dogs. Again, what could be more American? Hot dogs and concert by the Rome Festival Brass, the God and Country event, followed by fireworks out at Sherwood Baptist Church. So that's their schedule for today. I'll tell you a little bit about the banquet last night. Which there were some hilarious moments when Ben Winkleman, the director of the Eco Center, when Gentle Ben brought out his alligator and a big old snake.
1: On Monday, a JetBlue jet reported hitting a drone while landing at JFK. The FAA logs more than 100 drone sightings near airports every month. 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For a decade, top drone maker DJI blocked its drones from airports and stadiums. Early last year, DJI pulled that block. Now the drone just flashes a warning you tap right past. Illegal flights exploded, and the Secretary of Transportation has had enough. The Fed sees more than 500 drones around World Cup cities this month alone. 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
8: 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I'm John Thayer. The Braves fell yesterday at home as they lost to the Cardinals 11-5. Eight hits and an error in the loss for the Braves, who are now 50-35. The Braves are back home tonight. They'll start a series with the New York Mets. Grant Holmes will get the start for Atlanta. United States is set to play on Monday night in the round of 16 as the U.S. will take on Belgium in the World Cup. The winner will advance to the quarterfinals and meet either Spain or Portugal. NASCAR Cup Series is back in action on Sunday evening in Joliet, Illinois at Chicagoland Speedway for the Euro 400. Today it's round number two of the John Deere Classic on the PGA Tour in Silvis, Illinois. 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
10: A heat advisory is in effect until 8 p.m. on the 4th for this Friday. Clear early, a sunny and hot afternoon with a high of 98. The heat index around 108. There may be a few showers and storms from this afternoon into the evening, and then dry overnight with a low of 75. A hot 4th tomorrow up to 98 with the heat index around 106 with sunshine. Then scattered thunderstorms on Sunday to wrap up the weekend with a high close to 96 degrees. I'm Jeff Marr from the Weather Channel.
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11: When the clouds roll in and the rain begins to fall,
12: there's a dripping in your attic and a puddle in the hall.
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18: News. I'm CJ Papa. South Dakota's nicknamed the Mount Rushmore State, and that's where President Trump is traveling today.
19: Against the backdrop of these iconic granite faces, there will be a flyover featuring the new Air Force One, Black Hawk helicopters, and a B-2 bomber, so that is expected to thrill the crowds watching below. Besides the president's remarks, the evening will culminate with a fireworks display lighting up the skies over Keystone and Rapid City, South Dakota.
18: Fox's Madeline Rivera reporting people going to the National Mall to celebrate the nation's 250th birthday.
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18: That's Fox Weather's Craig Herrera. Interpol names 39-year-old Anastasia Bereskova as the suspect in the Monaco bombing that reportedly targeted a Ukrainian tycoon with links to Russia. 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
0: 7:54 here on John Davenport Drive. And we are up to 76 degrees already this morning on the way up to an anticipated high of about 95-ish, which should result in a heat index type temperature somewhere in the neighborhood of 105 degrees. So it's going to be another cooking day here in Rome and Floyd County. Last night, there was an overflow crowd at the Eco Center there in the banquet room and the ground floor of the Eco Center for the reception for the delegation from Kumamoto. It included a bunch of kids who are now mostly adults that have been to Kumamoto on exchange visits. This sister city relationship started 30 years ago. I couldn't tell you, you know, 1 year the Japanese would come here and the next year we would go over there. And that continued for a good while until we got up to about COVID. And then things kind of petered out, if you will. And last year, last spring, really, I guess a delegation of three Japanese came to town to, you know, basically tell us that they were wanting to get this thing restarted again. And of course, the city embraced that. Four of our local folks, adults, went to Japan last year. They said they wanted to kind of kick it off with some adults. But they really want to get an MOU. In fact, they have submitted a memorandum of understanding for the city to sign off on. That won't happen while they're here. All things government flow through a city committee system, and they understand that. But I am confident that the sister city relationship and the exchange of students will pick up again as early as next year. It was interesting going to social media, and we posted a couple pictures yesterday, and someone posted, I've lived here many years. I've never heard of a sister city relationship other than Rome, Italy. A, there's never been a sister city relationship with Rome, Italy. And B, I guess if you're under a rock, you've never heard of the sister city relationship if you've lived here for many, many years. You would hope would go back beyond COVID, because if it did, you should have been made aware of those sister city relationships. And, you know, it was yesterday, last night, our new congressman was a featured speaker, Clay Fuller, was a speaker, and he made great light of the fact that he was tall, like Shohei Ohtani, the great Japanese baseball player who's now playing with Los Angeles, and they got a kick out of that. And then a real kick when Ben Winkleman pulled out his alligators and snakes, and the mayor just sort of shied away in a hurry.
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22: 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Artsy and retro matchbooks are lighting a fire under collectors.
23: Popularity has exploded.
22: Joseph Denon, president of the Match Group, which makes branded matchbooks mostly for restaurants, bars, and others in the hospitality industry, says sales of fancy matchbooks have jumped 75% over the last 3 years as restaurants order them and customers and then collectors snatch them up.
23: They're little works of art. People collect it. People like to show it off.
22: Denon says matchbooks with decorated match stems inside are among the most popular as Gen Z gravitates to collecting things they can touch and social media fans the flames.
23: There are people who are actually match collectors who start up showcasing their collections, and then, you know, other people want to know, listen, I live in Los Angeles, how do I get these matches, or from New York, and they start trading among themselves and becomes like a whole little community among communities.
22: Vintage matchbooks are currently selling for thousands of dollars on eBay and other
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26: Iranians are about to say goodbye. I'm Dave Anthony, Fox News, holding a funeral this weekend for their late Supreme Leader Ali Khamenei, who was killed on the first day of U.S.-Israeli attacks starting the Iran conflict that President Trump's trying to end now in nuclear talks, telling CNBC.
27: We're negotiating, and we'll see whether or not. I think they've agreed to just about everything we need.
28: But according to the Wall Street Journal, the Iranians have now rejected a trade where the U.S. would unfreeze billions of dollars of frozen Iranian money if the Iranians just stop threatening to charge tolls in the Strait of Hormuz and stop claiming they own the

0: Strait of Hormuz, which is an international body of water.
1: Fox's Peter Ducey at the White House. President Trump will leave there this afternoon and head to South Dakota for an America 250 celebration.
2: For a fireworks show at Mount Rushmore, President Trump will deliver remarks at the iconic landmark that honors Presidents Washington, Jefferson, Lincoln, and Teddy Roosevelt. Mount Rushmore last hosted a fireworks display in 2020 during President Trump's first term, as much of the country canceled or downsized celebrations amid the COVID pandemic.
1: Fox's Jared Halpern, after the president blamed vandals for cutting this new sealant he had to contractor paint on the bottom of the Washington reflecting pool, an indictment against a former U.S. Olympic canoe racer,
3: David Hearn, for felony destruction of property, for which he faces 10 years in prison.
1: U.S. Attorney for D.C. Jeanine Pirro accuses Hearn of ripping a piece of the sealant from the pool. He denies that.
4: In a statement, his attorney saying this, quote, David Hearn is innocent. These charges are outrageous and should be alarming to every American. This indictment reflects the administration's effort to shift blame for their own failures.
1: Fox's Chandler Painter. In Washington now, it already feels like 96 degrees on the way to triple-digit heat that millions of Americans will feel. Heat warnings, Kansas to Michigan to Pennsylvania, North Carolina to New England. 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
1: It'll look like New Year's Eve in Times Square. Kinda. With 4th of July ball drops in New York City, and not just at midnight.
7: The iconic ball drop that rings in each new year in New York City will also mark America's semi-quincentennial and kick off the next 250 years. The ball will descend 8 times, starting at 10 o'clock this morning for 2 U.S. territories, Guam and the Northern Mariana Islands. Then it's the New York City drop at midnight Eastern, July 4th, followed by drops for the other continental time zones, Alaska, Hawaii, and American Samoa. But unlike New Year's Eve, there will not be a massive crowd in Times Square. Each ball drop can only be seen on broadcast TV and live streams. In New York City, Gernal Scott, Fox News.
1: Well, there's something else going on today in New York City that's an even bigger deal, especially for Swifties.
8: Speculation has built for weeks, and now all there's left to do is... yes. While Taylor Swift and Travis Kelce have yet to confirm details about the ceremony itself, crews have been seen unloading equipment, including a large red carpet at Madison Square Garden in recent days. They reportedly spent $3 million to rent the arena and another $160,000 to pay police officers, according to TMZ. The two are also marking the event by giving others gifts. Swift's rep confirmed that the couple has donated $26 million to at least 20 charities across the U.S., including 9 food banks, an animal cruelty organization, 7 educational programs, and 3 children's hospitals. In New York City, Tanya J. Powers, Fox News.
1: Well, not far away from that wedding, it'll be quiet on Wall Street. No stock trading on the Independence Day federal holiday, the day after the Dow surged to a record high. At soccer's World Cup, a late-night shutout advances Switzerland and eliminates Algeria. Spain also knocked out Austria with a shutout, and Portugal moves on to the round of 16, beating Croatia. I'm Dave Anthony. This is Fox News.
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14: A heat advisory is in effect until 8 p.m. on Saturday. Very hot and humid as we make our way towards the 4th. Clear on this Friday morning and then for the afternoon. The high near 98, a heat index as high as 108. There will be a few afternoon and evening thunderstorms popping up and partly cloudy overnight with a low of 75. As far as the 4th tomorrow, sunny near 98 and scattered afternoon storm Sunday with a high of 96. I'm Jeff Marr from the Weather Channel.
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14: Celebrate 250 years of American independence in true red, white, and blue fashion on Saturday as the 2026 Independence Day Extravaganza, sponsored by Atrium Health Floyd and Harbin Clinic, fills Ridge Ferry Park with a high-energy day of music, food, and family fun. 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I'm David Crowder. The celebration kicks off at 3 p.m. with games, water inflatables, and 9 food trucks selling concessions. Inflatable wristbands will be available for $5. There will be live music from Mackenzie Phipps, who was a contestant on season 28 of The Voice. The night culminates with one of the largest fireworks shows in Northwest Georgia, lighting up the sky above Jackson Hill at approximately 9:30 p.m. Rome Radio Partners will once again broadcast a simulcast featuring patriotic music to accompany the fireworks display. Parking for the event is $5 and card only. Guests are reminded that large coolers, pets, drones, fires, and sparklers are not permitted in Ridge Ferry Park. Parking will be available in the main park and the Shoals parking areas. Attendees are encouraged to follow staff directions when parking. A delegation from Rome's sister city in Japan arrived in town on Thursday, Nolan Hyatt reports.
15: At City Hall in downtown Rome yesterday, the mayor of Rome and the mayor of Kumamoto shook hands and sat down to discuss the reopening of the student exchange between the two cities as it closed over the course of the COVID pandemic. Talks looked hopeful for the reopening of this venture, as Rome and Kumamoto are in the process of reopening this tradition. After the meeting and some po' boys, the delegation climbed the iconic Rome Clock Tower and visited the Rome History Center, where Civil War reenactors educated the delegation on the history of the Civil War with a swath of replicas and artifacts from the period, including a cannon just outside the History Center. The delegation ended the day with a barbecue dinner hosted at the Rome Eco Center and some karaoke at the Moon Roof Bar in downtown Rome. Reporting from the WRGA newsroom, this is Nolan Hyatt, WRGA.
14: Today, the delegation will participate in tours of Myrtle Hill, Darlington, Chieftains Museum, the New Rome Middle School, the Rome Tennis Center, and Berry College. Tonight, they will attend the Roman Festival Brass, God, and Country performance at Sherwood Forest Baptist Church. If you are planning a holiday weekend at Lake Allatoona or at Carter's Lake, here's some good news. 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
16: Ten minutes after 8 o'clock at Rome's First News. Glad you're with us on a Friday morning. We are up to 77 degrees on the way to 94 today with a humidity of something in the neighborhood of 105 to 110 degrees. It is gonna be cooking today. Keith, I think, must have heard something on the scanner.
17: Well, it just sounded like music was still playing over the top of you.
16: Oh, okay. Well, the boogity boogity was still
17: going on to some degree. Hey, it is National Chocolate Wafer Day.
16: All right.
17: Now, the ones I think of, I don't know if they call them Nutty Buddies or whatever they're by. The bakery up in Chattanooga. Just went like Little Debbie's.
16: Yeah, Little Debbie's.
17: McKee Bakery. It's the one that's got the peanut butter in it and the chocolate.
16: I love them.
17: Boy, don't leave those in your car today. Don't take them outside the house today.
16: No, absolutely not. But I will tell you, though, the good news on that front is my Operation Neptune, which was started back in 1st of March. My A1C came in Monday at 5.7.
17: It's because you're not eating chocolate wafers.
16: Not eating many chocolate wafers at all.
17: At all. It's also, and this is a funny one, National Eat Your Beans Day. Like
16: a protein.
17: A protein. And it said that in 1920, beans helped ward off the Great Depression as beans became the poor man's meat, enabling families to survive.
16: Okay.
17: Now my favorite bean is black bean.
16: Okay.
17: I don't know where that came from. I mean, how, but that's one of my favorite beans. Is black, and the next one would be pinto.
16: I like a black bean in chili.
17: Uh-huh.
16: I am not a fan of pinto beans. I've never had to taste.
17: Yeah, put enough bacon grease in them then.
16: Well, probably not. I love pork and beans. I love pork and beans. And what are they? Any idea what kind of bean that is?
17: I should know, but I don't.
16: Yeah.
17: But there's Bush baked beans.
16: Right.
17: And their dog Duke. And he's not talking, if y'all remember the commercial. And it's National Fried Clam Day. Well, you could fry a clam just by sitting outside today.
16: Yeah.
17: It's going to be that hot.
16: David Crowder just texted me. He said, tomorrow is Febreze Day. Get your little clothes dry.
17: So, couple of insects to talk about that are new or they've showed up. They're unwelcome guests here in the States. The spotted lanternfly. Now it's quite attractive. It's like, man, it's a neat looking insect, but it can be a lot of problems. It feeds on just about everything. Its favorite tree to hang out on, Tree of Heaven. And if you know what Tree of Heaven is,
16: I don't know what Tree of Heaven is.
17: It's a weedy type trashy tree. Usually you see it in just a clump of everything else. And I would give you the species.
16: I may have one of those then.
17: They'll get on grapes, maples, willows, and grapes. Well, we grow grapes here, and that's not a good thing. But this insect's about an inch long, half inch wide, and the wings are really colorful. So the forewings, the front wings, are brown with black spots, and the hind wings are scarlet with black spots. And they're a unique insect. And their abdomen is a yellow color with black bars. So it's a unique insect. And if you see something you think might be it, take a picture and send it to me.
16: Okay.
17: Email, smoke signals, whatever you got to do. Put it. And if you capture one and you like, how do I keep it? Put it in a jar and freeze it, or put it in a jar and put alcohol on it. One of the two. Don't squish it. I can't tell much once you squish it.
16: No.
17: Then there's here's the brand new one, the brown-winged plant hopper. This one's ugly. We went from cute to ugly.
16: Okay.
17: When it comes to insects, and it feeds on 300 species of plants, and it is it's reddish, dark brown. The antenna are hair-like. Wings are dark brown with red. Wings are dark brown with red veins in them. Not a pretty insect. Ooh, no. They're a plant hopper. And this one, they're asking that you report to Georgia Department of Ag, or and to Extension Office and the spotted lanternfly too. They're all invasive insects that can cause problems. So that's what that's some things we got going on.
16: That's bizarre.
17: But now for the garden, it needs water. I don't know if you can put enough on it right now. We've gone, I don't know how many days, without hardly a drop of rain.
16: It's been at least 2 weeks.
17: And we're now almost 2 inches below average. And with it being hot, the evaporation coming out of the soil of water is unbelievable. And you can't hardly keep stuff watered. And you're thinking, well, all this rain and now everything's wilting. You need to water your plants. You need to water your lawn. And so for a lawn needs about 1.5 to 2 inches of water a week.

0: So what you'll do is take straight-sided cans, like, you know, a Campbell soup can, a tuna fish can, something that's a straight-sided can, not acting like a funnel, and set, you know, the more of them you set out there, the better results you're going to get. Run it for a known amount of time. Say we run it for an hour. We come back in and set them all on the counter and take a ruler and measure the depth of the water in the cans and get it, and then take an average. And that will tell you how much did your system put out in that amount of time. That way you know how to run it. And then I can even make it more complicated. There's the, if you have a timer that has multiple times on it, time settings, you can do what they call cyclic irrigation. First irrigation, come back and run it again, and come back and run it again on that same zone. It helps the water penetrate. So you've been to the beach before, dumped water on sand. What does it do normally? Runs off. Yeah. Just kind of runs off. But if you do it slowly, you wet it one time, you come back and wet it a second time, it goes in better, and you come back and wet it a third time, it even goes in further. So you're looking to do it, you may be doing it that way. And also with our heat early in the morning, start at midnight. Just be, you know, be done before 10 o'clock or so.
1: Okay.
0: And don't start before, you know, 9 at night.
1: Isn't that the truth? Yeah.
0: But yeah, we need water, folks. And your plants, they need about an inch of water a week.
1: Now, how the corn? A lot of the early corn is right about harvest time, right?
0: It's done. Yeah. Okay. So a lot of the corn has been planted. So it is. It's already tasseled, already silked, already starting to dry down. It's done. It's just waiting to continue to dry down in the field, and then be harvested.
1: I noticed going out the Emergent Connector the other day, John Lowry's his cotton looks great.
0: Right now, we hope it stays that way.
1: Yeah. I mean, it really looks good. We got to take a break. We'll be back. Keith Michaler right after this timeout.
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9: 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I'm John Thayer. The Braves fell yesterday at home as they lost to the Cardinals 11-5. Eight hits and an error in the loss for the Braves, who are now 50-35. The Braves are back home tonight. They'll start a series with the New York Mets. Grant Holmes will get the start for Atlanta. United States is set to play on Monday night in the round of 16 as the U.S. will take on Belgium in the World Cup. The winner will advance to the quarterfinals and meet either Spain or Portugal. NASCAR Cup Series is back in action on a Sunday evening in Joliet, Illinois, at Chicagoland Speedway for the Euro 400. Today it's round number 2 of the John Deere Classic on the PGA Tour in Silvis, Illinois. 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
10: Angelo's, the America's 250th birthday celebrations begin today. President Trump going back to South Dakota to deliver a speech at Mount Rushmore. Fox's Madeline Rivera has the itinerary.
11: There will be a flyover featuring the new Air Force One, Black Hawk helicopters, and a B-2 bomber, so that is expected to thrill the crowds watching below. Besides the president's remarks, the evening will culminate with a fireworks display lighting up the skies over Keystone and Rapid City, South Dakota.
10: Now, the 80-year-old president going to deliver that speech despite a massive heat dome gripping a chunk of the country. Fox Weather's Michael Estime outside of D.C.
12: We have excessive heat warnings that are in effect, meaning that at times it could feel like 115 degrees. Amtrak issuing speed restrictions because of the heat when temperatures pass 95 degrees to prevent the tracks from warping.
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6: A heat advisory is in effect until 8 p.m. on the 4th for this Friday. Clear early, a sunny and hot afternoon with a high of 98. The heat index around 108. There may be a few showers and storms from this afternoon into the evening, and then dry overnight with a low of 75. A hot 4th tomorrow up to 98 with a heat index around 106 with sunshine. Then scattered thunderstorms on Sunday to wrap up the weekend with a high close to 96 degrees. I'm Jeff Marr from the Weather Channel.
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7: 822 on John Davenport Drive, 77 degrees on the way to 94. Keith Meichler in the house. We need rain, right?
8: We do. We need rain.
7: We don't need thunderstorms, but we need rain.
8: I don't know. We might take it if it's not that bad.
7: Okay.
8: But we do need rain. With this heat and the evaporation that's going on out of the water, out of the soil, man, we're losing it fast. If you have a vegetable garden, you better be watering it. And hopefully you've got soaker hoses that you're watering with, or you're hand watering each plant, because man, they can wilt down quick. And like, I water stuff in the morning, by 2-3 o'clock in the afternoon, 4 o'clock, they're wilted.
7: Yeah, you don't even know the soil's wet.
8: Well, the soil is wet. The soil's also extremely warm now. Warm soil has less oxygen. The plants kind of wilt down as it cools off in the evening. The plant starts to come back up. And they're back. You know, this morning I'm going, well, you don't need water, but I watered them because it's going to be so doggone hot.
7: Yeah.
8: Hey, and one thing about, don't forget about your animals. Would you like to drink warm water out of a bowl outside?
7: No.
8: Me neither. I don't want to drink water out of a bowl, period. But they do. And when it gets hot, you wouldn't want to drink it, and neither would I. And they don't drink coffee and tea, hot tea. So give your animals some fresh water every day. It's hot. And give them some place to get. Hopefully, they're not out in the sun, or they. And would you like to be in a doghouse out in the full sun?
7: No.
8: No. Give them some place nice to be, while it's this hot outside.
7: Plant a tree next year when you recycle your Christmas tree and you pick
8: give
7: up a
8: shady
7: sprout. Yeah. Put a northern red oak.
8: So remember your pets. They feel the heat too, and you know their paws walking across hot. If you're taking a dog somewhere and hop out in a parking lot, do you hop out barefoot? No.
7: No.
8: That stuff's hot. So just keep that in mind. Give your animals some fresh water. Hey, if you got flowers going on that are flowering, they're still alive. The heat hasn't killed them. If the flower has done, snip it off or cut it off. It's called deadheading. So that way it will continue to flower again and again. And if you have any hydrangeas that the flowers are finally fading out, cut them off right now too, and you may get some more, and you may not with this heat going on. Everything's off now because of the heat. All bets.
7: Yeah, it's
8: gone.
7: Crazy. It was interesting yesterday. We were with the Japanese visitors downtown and all the crepe myrtles downtown, and they were wondering, were they all the same color? And I said, well, the ones downtown are. I said, however, there are multiple colors.
8: Oh, yeah.
7: Just for whatever reason, whoever planted all the same colors.
8: They planted all of it. Yeah, it was all the same color of something. And they were probably looking for a certain shape, too. And so I've got a Natchez at my home that's more of a mushroom or umbrella type shape. Grows up and creates that type of shape. Now, I've never pruned it. Well, I take that back. I have never topped it like people like to hat rack them. I don't. And mine's probably 25 feet tall. It is absolutely huge. And when it blooms, it's a mass of white out front of my house.
7: Maybe that must be the variety I have because
8: it's called Natchez.
7: I have three of them, and they're whites.
8: And in the industry, we're bad about producing the same ones over and over again. And in landscaping, we're bad about using the same ones over and over again. University of Florida has a crepe myrtle research trial in Quincy, Florida, which is out there on I-10 at the research center. If you're ever down that way, stop off at the University of Florida Research Center in Quincy and check out the crepe myrtle trial. Don't forget the soil test. It's still important. 706-295-6210. Drink plenty of water. Stay inside. Wear a hat. Wear a big hat.
7: Yeah, wear
8: Put sunscreen on. All that great stuff.
7: Yep, yeah, for sure. That's critical right now.
8: If you think about mowing the yard today, yeah, think about it. Do it another day.
7: Well,
8: think about it later.
7: I mow the yard for exercise.
8: Yeah. You'd get
7: my yard. My yard is exercise.
8: Yeah.
7: I have instructions from the grandkids next week about watering flowers. They're all going to Panama City for the week. They'll be gone, I guess, Sunday through Thursday. And they instructions on watering the flowers. Yeah. And I said, well, I'll water them in the evening.
8: Yeah, that's
7: good. And
8: he said,
7: no, water them in the morning. I'm not going to water them in the morning. I'm not going to get up and go to your house early in the morning before I go to work. That's not going to happen.
8: Evening hours, right before dark is a great time to water as well.
7: That I can do.
8: Hey, and don't forget about the spotted lanternfly and the brown-winged plant hopper. Spotted lanternfly, brown-winged plant hopper. Look them up online. If you find them, let us know. That Department of
7: Ag. Where
8: did
7: they come from?
8: Wherever. Overseas. Mm-hmm. And I'd have to go look to see where these actually came from. The spotted lanternfly showed up in the Northeast first. Now, the brown-winged plant hopper, it is brand new. There's a whole load of things that nobody knows about it, trying to figure this one out. But
7: you want to catch them?
8: Yeah, I need to see one. Or a really good picture. Because someone sent me a picture of what they thought was a spotted lanternfly, and it wasn't. And then that's fine. I mean, I'm glad you said.
7: How do you take a picture of a fly?
8: Oh, it sits still for you. It's not like a fly, like a house fly that you walk up to and it flies off.
7: Okay.
8: This is called the spotted lantern fly, and they have a unique egg mass, all kind of stuff. So if you look them up online, you'll learn about all the details I can't tell you about over the air. And you'll get to see pictures of what the ugly-looking brown-winged plant hopper actually is. When I say it has brown wings and red veins in the wings, it does. And the spotted lanternfly, it has spots on it. And it's quite colorful. It's also they're both quite damaging to trees and shrubs and other things.
7: All right.
8: 706-295-6210, folks.
7: We'll look for them. Keith, thank you much. I appreciate you always, and appreciate you even more on holidays like this.
8: Glad I could be here.
7: Yes, indeed. We're glad to have you. Coming up on 8:29, Jennifer Jolly on the other side of the news.
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10: The old model was you did concerts to promote recordings, but the new model is you do recordings to promote concerts.
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12: ABC News, I'm Sherry Preston. After three postponements due to weather and mechanical issues, the mission to rescue a doomed space telescope and take it to higher orbit is finally underway. The three armed robotic spacecraft that will do it was launched today. Iran is preparing for 3 days of long funeral expenses at the late Supreme Leader Ayatollah Ali Khamenei, the cleric killed in the early days of the war with the U.S. and Israel. The heat is the big story across much of the country.
13: More than 180 million Americans under extreme heat alert. First responders seeing an uptick in heat emergency calls across the country. In the Midwest, the CDC saying heat-related visits to the ER are 36 times higher this week than last. In New York City, the real temperature hitting 100 degrees with a heat index of 106.
12: ABC's Melissa Adan. The rush is on in Venezuela to identify loved ones before it's too late. Almost 2,300 people confirmed killed in the twin earthquakes. This is ABC News. An Olympic canoeist has been indicted on a single count of destruction of property. David Hearn accused of damaging the reflecting pool on the National Mall. U.S. Attorney Jeanine Pirro claiming that he ripped up parts of the newly installed coating the president had ordered for the bottom of the pool.
14: This was a deliberate act to damage the reflecting pool at the National Mall that members of the National Park Service actually have worked hard to restore and have witnessed.
12: Hearn denies all the charges. Here's ABC's Mary Bruce.
15: In a statement, Hearn's attorneys insist he is innocent and say, quote, these charges are outrageous and should be alarming to every American, adding this indictment reflects the administration's effort to shift blame for their own failures.
12: You can thank the World Cup for this one. In the first 4 months of this year, soccer ball imports hit nearly $40 million, the most on records that go back more than 20 years. I'm Sherry Preston, ABC News.
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6: A heat advisory is in effect until 8 p.m. on Saturday. Very hot and humid as we make our way towards the 4th. Clear on this Friday morning, and then for the afternoon, the high near 98, a heat index as high as 108. There will be a few afternoon and evening thunderstorms popping up, and partly cloudy overnight with a low of 75. As far as the 4th tomorrow, sunny near 98, and scattered afternoon storm Sunday with a high of 96. I'm Jeff Marr from the Weather Channel.
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6: Cave Spring will celebrate 250 years of American independence with its 42nd annual 4th of July parade. Good morning in the News Talk 98.7 News Center. I'm David Crowder. The parade will begin at 9 a.m. tomorrow. Participants are asked to line up between 8:30 and 8:45 a.m. Motorized vehicles and horses should line up on Perry Farm Road. Participants who prefer to walk are asked to gather at the lawnmower store at the Old Depot on Alabama Street. If you just prefer to watch the parade, you can sit downtown on the square or along Alabama Street. Keep the fireworks in the sky and off the road during this July 4th holiday weekend by having a ride with a sober driver scheduled. If alcohol is part of the plan to celebrate the United States of America's 250th birthday. The Governor's Office of Highway Safety is joining state and local law enforcement agencies in stepping up enforcement efforts during the July 4th holiday travel period. State troopers, deputies, and officers will be targeting drunk and drug driving, speeding, aggressive driving, reckless driving, distracted driving, failure
20: failure to wear a seatbelt in all traffic laws with the goal of saving lives by preventing crashes on Georgia roads and highways. State troopers and local law enforcement officers made more than 700 DUI arrests during last year's Operation Zero Tolerance July 4th holiday mobilization. The Georgia Department of Public Health wants it to be a safe and healthy 4th of July for all Georgians and visitors to the state. Temperatures will be in the low to mid 90s, so be sure to stay well hydrated and avoid prolonged exposure to the heat. Heat and sun can cause skin damage, skin cancer, and serious illness, but there are ways to enjoy the summer and stay protected. Wear lightweight, light-colored clothing, a hat, and sunglasses. Use a broad-spectrum sunscreen of at least SPF 15. Reapply sunscreen if you stay out in the sun for more than 2 hours and after swimming, sweating, or toweling off. Avoid alcohol and drinks with caffeine and sugar. Find places out of the sun to cool off. Avoid strenuous activity and take breaks. Never leave children or pets in a hot car. Check on family members, older adults, and neighbors. And call 911 if someone has signs of heat stroke that includes dizziness, nausea, headache, fatigue, and confusion. You can get more information at WRGANews.com. Berry College will expand its graduate offerings with a new degree in athletic training made possible by a $500,000 donation from Atrium Health Floyd. The Master of Science degree in athletic training will focus on serving both rural and urban areas across Georgia with classes beginning in 2028. Berry's program is building on its health science and athletics collaboration with Atrium Health Floyd in the region, across the state, and in secondary and post-secondary schools. Athletic training is a recognized allied healthcare profession dedicated to the prevention, diagnosis, treatment, and rehabilitation of injuries and medical conditions. National projections show strong demand with job growth expected at 14% through 2032, and Georgia employment levels and salaries exceed national averages. More news and video online at WRGANews.com. 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
22: Up a notch to 78 degrees, 78 on John Davenport Drive this morning. We're 22 minutes away from 9 o'clock. Jennifer Jolly in from the Rome Floyd Commission on Children and Youth. And Jennifer, we've got a new Casey Foundation Kids Count fact book in.
23: We sure do, Mr. Doug. So our Rome Floyd County Commission on Children and Youth is the Floyd County's Georgia Family Connection Collaborative. So there's one of us in every county across the state of Georgia. And one of the things that Georgia Family Connection Network gets to do is be the steward of this data information for the state of Georgia. So every year that comes out in June. So this data came out in June, June 8th. It's considered the 2026 report, but as we know with data, Doug, it lags a little bit. So some of the data points are from 2025. Some might still be from 2024. But it is a report that is considered the current report and the updated report on the state of Georgia and how it fares in comparison to the other states in the nation. So one of the fascinating things is the Annie E. Casey Foundation, in addition to other things they do, they collect data nationwide, and they've been doing so since 1990. So this report that they generate is called the Kids Count Data Report, and they've been doing this since 1990. So what is that? Help me with the mental math.
22: 36
23: about
22: years.
23: 36 years worth of good data collection. And so what we have with this data report is not only just a snapshot in time, but you can look back through the decades at progress.
22: See whether you're going up or whether you're going down.
23: That's right. Yeah, you can see stagnation. You can see progress. You can see movement across other states and across Georgia. So when that first report came out in 1990, Doug, Georgia was 48th out of the 50 states, which was not great.
22: Bad.
23: Very bad. The governor at the time, Zell Miller, was also not happy and said, we don't need to let that be and remain.
22: Right.
23: So he created Georgia Family Connection out of that as an entity to try to help bring local attention to these data points, local attention to what are the patterns in a community that are of concern, and then how do we pull together organizations, institutions, people, families, to work on those issues together as a community.
7: And issues, I mean, everything from economic well-being to education, family and community, to health.
23: That's right.
7: It crosses a gamut of data, and
23: it does.
7: You know, when you take it as a whole, it's a pretty good snapshot of how the state and community are doing. And statewide, we have improved. We've got a ways to go.
23: We have a ways to go, but we have improved. You're exactly right. So you just highlighted the four cluster areas that this data highlights: education, economic well-being, health, and family and community, kind of taking the temperature and barometer of family and community wellness in states and communities. Under each one of those clusters, they look at the same or similar what they call indicator data points through time. So under each of those headings, there are about four other data points that they look at, so that we're watching it longitudinally through the decades for that ebb and flow. And so, yes, you're right. We have improved from 48th to 39th. From last year, we were also 39. So Georgia, we might have fluctuated a smidge in our raw score, but our ranking didn't actually change as compared to other states.
7: I noticed economic well-being, we ranked 34th.
23: Now that one, Doug,
7: One improved a little.
23: That one is the one that actually improved the most. We were 36th last year, so we did increase a little bit. One of the points of note there that I was very encouraged by was seeing a little fluctuation in the number of children that are at the poverty level, at or below the poverty level. So Georgia got a little bit better. We went from 19th to 19% to 16. Yes, thank 16. You for that. 16%. Now, for us in Floyd County, so one of the things that's really interesting and helpful about this data pool is you see the national rankings, you see our statewide numbers and our state rankings. When you go to our website, which is floyd.g as in Georgia, C as in GF, sorry, I'm getting all my acronyms mixed up. G as in Georgia, F as in family, C as in connection, P as in partnership. So floyd.gfcp.org. That is our website for the Rome Floyd County Commission on Children and Youth. You can click on data and resources and then click on data tools. And then you can play around and click around and you can find where you can pull a report for Floyd County specifically.
7: Right.
23: In a few months, I think they'll be able to do a report that we can look at Rome City specifically. So in communities and counties where we have a difference between county government and city government, county schools and city schools, they will disaggregate that data for us and do two separate reports.
7: That's
23: right
7: helpful.
23: Now,
7: yeah.
23: When I just went on there to check, it was only posting the Floyd County one, which is what I'm giving you. But soon, I hope to see one for Rome City as well. So with the poverty data, though, last year, Doug, for Floyd County, we were reporting that we had 26.4% of our kids living at or below the poverty line. This year, that change, we have a change in that. Now, again, this is not 2026 data. This is 2024 data being reported in 2026. But that number went down to 19.7% of our
7: that's
23: kids.
7: Good.
23: So that's an improvement. That's an improvement. Now, what that doesn't list, though, Doug, that is a number that's listing families that are at or below the federal poverty line designation. We know that there are a cluster of families living in what's called like the Alice realm, which means that they are
7: they're
23: asset
7: making
23: limited.
7: Too much money, but nowhere near enough.
23: Right. They make money and they have resources and assets, but it isn't enough. Right, as you mentioned. So that's another realm of struggle that isn't listed in this number. If that makes sense. But we do see some improvement, which is encouraging. Because one of the things I find that's very interesting is when we look at state of Georgia statistics and points of pride, one of the things that we mention a lot in Rome and across the state is that Georgia's usually touted as being one of the top states, if not the top state, the number one state, for businesses.
7: Right.
23: But when we look at our number and our ranking as being 39th for the welfare of families and children, that's a pretty big gap and a pretty big juxtaposition there to consider. But we do have improvement there in the economic realm across the state and in our county, which is good. We do have a ways to go. One of the markers that they look at is affordable housing, right? So we might have enough housing units in a town or community or county, but are they affordable? Are they affordable to the working class as businesses are trying to recruit, as folks are trying to recruit providers for various services? Mm-hmm. One of the patterns that we see across the state, and looking at how some of these issues kind of overlap, one of the things that we know about particularly our part of the state, but really when you look at a map, you can see it almost covers the entirety of the state, maybe just excluding the Atlanta metro area, is that we are in a provider desert for mental health services in the state of Georgia, particularly our corner. Yeah. And when people do some heavy recruiting to get people to come be a mental health provider, one of the issues and barriers to that is the people they recruit can't find affordable housing.
7: Okay, we're going to be back. Got to take a quick break. We'll dig a little deeper into some of these numbers right after this timeout.
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2: 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I'm John Thayer. The Braves fell yesterday at home as they lost to the Cardinals 11-5. 8 hits and an error in the loss for the Braves, who are now 50-35. The Braves are back home tonight. They'll start a series with the New York Mets. Grant Holmes will get the start for Atlanta. United States is set to play on Monday night in the round of 16 as the U.S. will take on Belgium in the World Cup. The winner will advance to the quarterfinals and meet either Spain or Portugal. NASCAR Cup Series is back in action on a Sunday evening in Joliet, Illinois, at Chicagoland Speedway for the Euro 400. Today it's round number 2 of the John Deere Classic on the PGA Tour in Silvis, Illinois. 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
6: A heat advisory is in effect until 8 p.m. on the 4th for this Friday. Clear early, a sunny and hot afternoon with a high of 98. The heat index around 108. There may be a few showers and storms from this afternoon into the evening, and then dry overnight with a low of 75. A hot 4th tomorrow up to 98 with a heat index around 106 with sunshine. Then scattered thunderstorms on Sunday to wrap up the weekend with a high close to 96 degrees. I'm Jeff Marr from the Weather Channel.
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4: Pelosi, America's 250th birthday celebrations begin today. President Trump going back to South Dakota to deliver a speech at Mount Rushmore. Fox's Madeline Rivera has the itinerary.
5: There will be a flyover featuring the new Air Force One, Black Hawk helicopters, and a B-2 bomber, so that is expected to thrill the crowds watching below. Besides the president's remarks, the evening will culminate with a fireworks display lighting up the skies over Keystone and Rapid City, South Dakota.
4: Now, the 80-year-old president going to deliver that speech despite a massive heat dome gripping a chunk of the country. Fox Weather's Michael Estime outside of D.C.
8: We have excessive heat warnings that are in effect, meaning that at times it could feel like 115 degrees. Amtrak issuing speed restrictions because of the heat when temperatures pass 95 degrees to prevent the tracks from warping.
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22: Coming up on 8:52 at Rome's First News, we've got Jennifer Jolly in with us from the Rome Floyd Commission on Children and Youth, and we're looking at some of the data points from the new 2026 Georgia Kids Count Fact Book. And as we look at some of the specific Floyd County data, Jennifer, there's a lot of fascinating numbers, and there almost seem like there's some that are maybe even a little conflicting, yeah. Particularly when we look at the education factor.
23: Yes, sir.
22: The education factor, students who graduate from high school on time.
23: Yes.
22: We're listed at 96.3%, which is about 6% above the state average. But then when you back that up a couple of years, eighth grade students showing proficiency on their ELA reading assessment,
23: yes,
22: were only 41%.
23: Only 41%.
22: So somewhere, somebody's doing a good job in high school, I guess.
23: Right. So sometimes with the data points, you have to read them backwards. So this data point about the eighth grade students, the percentage of our eighth graders at the end of eighth grade year, which is when they take the Georgia Milestones, how they are registering with their reading literacy score, whether they're at proficient, which means they're reading at grade level or higher. This is the percentage of students that are reading at grade level or above is 41%, which means 59% are not.
22: Yeah.
23: At the onset of ninth grade. But we are still graduating 96%. Of our high school students, which is commendable.
22: Mm-hmm.
23: Lots of great work there, because decades ago that number of graduation rates was a point of concern.
22: Yeah.
23: So that has improved. But I think what these data points makes us wonder is, are we graduating students who have the ability to read and function in the workforce, or are they still struggling with reading at a high school grade level, which means they might struggle in some employment situations. Yes, sir. So there is some concern there. Math assessments, too. The proficiency in math at eighth grade is about 61%, which seems good until you flip it and think, but then there's still 40-something percent.
22: More than a third.
23: Right. Yeah. More than a third. Yes, sir. You're right.
22: Yeah. And then you look at some of these other numbers. Children primed for school, getting ready for school.
23: Yes.
22: Only 59% of our kids are enrolled in pre-K programs.
23: Yes.
22: And then this one is almost a depressing statistic. Babies born to mothers with less than 12 years of education.
23: Mm-hmm. Mm-hmm.
22: 17.3%.
23: Yes.
22: That is 6% higher than the state average, and you know, if you round numbers, that's almost one out of five children is born to a mom without a high school education.
23: Right.
22: Ouch.
23: So when you look at that in relation to our poverty patterns and things that
7: you
23: contribute to our poverty patterns. Right. So, Doug, at the Rome Floyd County Commission on Children and Youth, our collaborative, which is made up of representatives from multiple organizations across Rome, we look at these data points every year, a couple times a year, actually, and marrying those with what are patterns of observable concern. What do these organizations feel as they are working with families? What are their experiences? What are our patterns of concern? Looking at that, the collaborative through this past year recognized what we wanted to focus on as a group are how do we disrupt some of these patterns of poverty, and how do we make improvements along the lines of behavioral health? Traditionally, in years past, we've been looking at how do we improve school success and how do we reduce child abuse and neglect numbers for Rome and Floyd County. It's not that those areas aren't areas of continual concern for us. We just also recognize if we work on those poverty patterns and we work on improving behavioral health, we will have that residual effect on improving school success and reducing child abuse and neglect. It's almost like we have to go a little bit more upriver a little bit.
7: So
23: the collaborative has decided that's what we're going to try to roll up our sleeves and make some efforts in, understanding that so much of this is deep systems work, right? And one of
7: things don't happen overnight.
23: They sure don't. Changes, it sounds dismal to say we've gone from 48th to 39th in a span of 30 years, but when you consider how long deep systems change and work takes, it does take about that length of time.
7: Yeah.
23: One of the quotes that I've been really thinking about a lot lately, and I think every time we look at data, this highlights this quote. This comes from Edwards Deming. He says, "Every system is perfectly designed to get the results that it gets." Meaning, if we're looking at our data points from some components of our health system, and we didn't get to talk about this, but the health numbers are the ones that changed the most drastically in Georgia. We went down about 6 ranking levels in health, our health numbers for Georgia. If we look at data points, often we look at them and say, well, what does the individual need to do to make things different and change? And there is some elements of responsibility there that we're not going to neglect or dismiss. Mm-hmm. But what we don't talk about enough is what might the systems need to do differently in order to change the outcomes that we keep measuring every year. Because what that quote tells us is the outcomes we're getting in these data points are exactly what we're going to get when the systems operate the way the systems operate.
7: Yeah.
23: Does that make sense?
7: Yeah.
23: So in order to change these numbers, we have to figure out how do we go about changing how the systems operate in ways that don't hold these problems in place. There's some things that are happening within the systems that are holding the problems in place. Does that make sense?
7: All right. Yeah. Well, Jennifer, the clock's got us, unfortunately. We're going to get you back for sure this coming year and do a deeper dive. We'll spend maybe a whole hour in a couple of months coming up ahead and looking at some of these numbers and explaining what goes into them and whatnot. But it's a fascinating Georgia Kids Count data book. Give it a shot. Jennifer, thank you much.
23: Thank you so much.
9: Your morning espresso starts right here. 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
10: A new poll shows that this Democratic Socialist of America supporters are now, quote, rich, white, college-educated liberals. Despite their claim of standing against the elite of society and for the working class, 4 in 10 upper-income Democrats also say they like Democratic Socialists, compared to 34% of middle-income Democrats and 24% of low-income Democrats. So what does this mean? This means that Republicans have, if they play this right, they have the best opportunity to way outperform any expectations that anybody is laying out for the midterms when that comes around in November.
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24: It's like an oven outside in half the country. I'm Dave Anthony, Fox News. It already feels like 100 degrees now in Philadelphia.
25: It was hot where if you sat your skin on the seat,
12: It was actually pulling back like cheese on a pizza.
24: That was at a Phillies baseball game during one of the hottest days ever there. It hit at 103. Might be a degree hotter today in Philadelphia where they just canceled today's Independence Day parade.
13: We could see more of those records today, and it's all littered across places where people have been coming to, flocking to. Not only do we have America 250, we have World Cup going on.
24: Fox weather meteorologist Craig Herrera. Triple-digit heat indices forecast as high as 115 in some areas, with heat warnings from Kansas to Kentucky, Michigan to Pennsylvania, North Carolina, all the way to Maine. In Colorado, wildfires keep raging. The Aspen Acres blaze burns out of control, scorching about 50,000 acres.
15: We probably saw at least a dozen homes, and they're leveled. They are leveled. There's nothing left.
24: And she tells Fox TV in Denver her house is among those now charred ruins. 150 structures have burned in all. Days after the latest U.S. and Iran talks through mediators in Qatar, Iranians are getting ready for a very public mourning, a funeral for their leader, killed on the first day of U.S.-Israeli attacks starting the conflict.
16: Supreme Leader Ayatollah Ali Khamenei. Those ceremonies are set to start this weekend, with the burial taking place on July 9th. The latest technical talks reportedly centered around the full reopening of the Strait of Hormuz, as well as unfreezing Iranian assets. Iran's foreign minister says Tehran and Washington will work to establish a communication channel to discuss any violations of the MOU.
24: Fox's Jeff Paul in Tel Aviv. President Trump will head to South Dakota today for an America 250 speech and celebration that'll include fireworks above Mount Rushmore. In New York's Times Square, they're getting ready for a New Year's Eve-like ball drop, and not just at midnight, several ball drops for different time zones. The first one is next hour for American territories, Guam and the Northern Mariana Islands. 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
24: A former Olympic canoe racer could go to prison for what David Hearn did in the water in Washington, D.C., though he denies what he's been indicted for.
35: Charged with a felony count of destruction of government property. Accused by U.S. Attorney Jeanine Pirro of intentionally ripping part of the painted blue liner from the renovated reflecting pool last month.
36: National Park Service employees observed Hearn actually forcefully and violently pulling up and removing the bottom liner with both hands.
35: Hearn says he reached into the pool to examine coating already peeled and briefly touched a chunk still attached to the pool. If convicted, the felony can carry a 10-year prison sentence. At the White House, Jared Halpern, Fox News.
24: The manhunt is now over, searching for suspects in the murder of a Penn State University student. The second one's been captured.
37: U.S. Marshals say 16-year-old Kasim Smith is behind bars after surrendering to Philadelphia police on Thursday. Smith and 16-year-old Azubair Outen Fleming face murder charges in the death of 22-year-old Billy Schmidt, who was shot to death early Saturday in South Philadelphia in what his family says was an armed robbery attempt. Schmidt was a senior at Penn State University studying digital journalism and was planning to graduate in December. On Wednesday, U.S. Marshals arrested Outen Fleming in Colorado, where they had tracked him through extended family. His stepfather was also taken into custody for trying to help him hide, according to officials. Tanya J. Powers, Fox News.
24: There will be no opening bell on Wall Street this hour. The day after the Dow surged to a record high, the market's closed because it's a federal holiday since the 4th of July is on a Saturday. At soccer's World Cup, three more matches the day after Spain and Portugal and Switzerland all won to advance to the round of 16. Australia plays Egypt, then it's Argentina versus Cabo Verde. Tonight, Colombia faces Ghana. I'm Dave Anthony. This is Fox News.
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2: A heat advisory will be in effect until 8 p.m. on the 4th. Very hot and humid this afternoon with a high temperature around 98. The heat index may climb to 108. That's how hot it will feel when you factor in the humidity. And as temperatures heat up, there may be a few afternoon and evening thunderstorms, then dry overnight with a low of 75. A sunny and hot 4th tomorrow up to 98 with a triple-digit heat index. An afternoon storm Sunday with a high of 96. I'm Jeff Maher from the Weather Channel.
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3: From Liberty State Park, in celebration of America 250, what more do you need besides Lady Liberty and Brian Kilmeade?
4: Wow, what kind of backdrop is this? If you are watching the stream, go get to the Fox News app or get the Fox Nation and check this out. Right over my left shoulder is the Statue of Liberty. Behind that is Ellis Island, and we got ships coming through from today, and the tall ships going to be streaming through throughout the next 3 hours to get ready for tomorrow, July 4th, as we sit here on July 3rd. This is a birthday eve of America's 250th. Two great patriots and warfighters are with me in a matter of moments. General Jack Keane is standing by, bottom of the hour from Texas, Lieutenant Colonel Alan West. So without, I don't want to waste too much time, but we'll talk about the World Cup and what it means for patriotism, just like the hockey team. I think it really helps talk about this country and really inspire this country. And then we talk about the wars that we're still fighting. So let's get to the big three.
5: Number three.
6: So I think people need to reframe what that idea is of America and what that dream is for you. It's a lot different than it was for our parents and grandparents. So make it what you want. People, come on.
7: If you work hard, definitely get a good education. I think those things go hand in hand. You can't have one without the other.
4: America's birthday eve is here. We got more details on what to expect on the 4th in D.C. Maybe in your small town, you want to share your stories and your plans. I'll be with Sean Hannity, Dana Perino, Brett Baer, Harris Faulkner, doing 5 hours of coverage from Washington, D.C. in between presidential speeches, drones, and fireworks displays. It is not going to be an Obama-like apology speech, I promise you, in D.C., but I can't promise that from a mayor in New York City.
5: Number two.
8: I'm concerned that we're still on step one, because 3 months ago when we started the original ceasefire, the one precondition was that there'd be a no strings attached opening of the Strait of Hormuz. And I'm concerned they're continuing to play us and play for time.
4: I agree with you, General Tigert, 100%. Iran and U.S. could not be further apart on our mutual quest to bring a durable peace between our nations. And it all goes back to the horrible MOU we review.
5: Number one.
11: Standing with unions, guaranteeing health care through Medicare for all. And I think that is winning up and down the ballot, because for too long we've been focused on parties and where the parties are going rather than the people and what the people need. And I think this movement is about the people and what we can do to actually serve them.
4: That is a guy that doesn't really like America, but running to be the senator from Michigan, Abdul El-Sayed. The Dems have a huge internal problem, and the rabble-rousing socialists seem to be reveling in it, while the rest of the country should be panicking as another radical gets an AOC endorsement in Michigan, defying Chuck Schumer. With that, the big story is, and that matters most to our country, even though we're looking at our birthday, we're looking at our 250th journey. And joining us now to talk about our two greatest challenges in the world, Ukraine, and their struggle to stay alive against Russia. And doing great. And General Jack Keane is here to talk about what's happening with Iran. General, thanks so much for being here on 250th birthday. What comes to the forefront of your mind when you talk about how many years you spent in uniform and how many years you spent explaining America's security issues in a suit here on Fox News?
18: Well, I think certainly it's influenced by my time in the military and what I've chosen to do with my life. But, just being an American and the fact that the people that were living here at the time were fighting oppression and were willing to risk their lives to change it and remove the control that England had over the vast majority of what existed at the time as America. And And the fact that today, here we are 250 years later, and we're very much involved in fighting oppression. And I think the turning point for the United States in dealing with adversaries and oppression was World War II. The reality is we don't defeat the Germans without the United States participation, and obviously we don't defeat the Japanese either. But what is truly remarkable, we went from 334,000 total United States military prior to World War II to 12,200,000 people under arms, all services, fighting this kind of oppression. And we won that victory. And then, as a nation, we turned around and made a decision, as opposed to humiliating these countries and continuing to punish them, we decided to recover them and rebuild them. And nothing speaks louder to me than the compassion and generosity of the United States of America and what we did in post-World War II to rebuild these countries into thriving democracies, Japan and Germany, which they are today. And that is alive today, right now, today. And I wished Admiral Cooper a happy 4th just a little while ago. He's in charge of our troops in CENTCOM, who's standing up once again representing our 250 years of history by standing up with his troops against oppression in the world. The United States wasn't seeking to become a world leader post-World War II, but it fell to us because of our military power and our economic prosperity. And it defaulted to us, and we accepted that mantle of leadership. And how much we have changed this world to the positive as a result of taking on that leadership role is really so extraordinary. I'm so proud of the leaders we've had in our country from both parties, and some better than others, to be sure. An imperfect political system, to be sure. But the collective wisdom and judgment of the American people have always been there for us, and they seem to get it right time and time again.
4: And General, I even think about the Cold War that you were in. You were in Vietnam. And what we were doing is just trying to preserve South Vietnam, South Korea, Western Europe, and try to make sure these people stay free, not so we can dominate and take over their country, unlike the Russians, the Soviets. We were just saying, hey, leave these people alone. Give them a chance to pick their own government. That's what the Cold War was about.
18: Yeah, many people say we won the Cold War without firing a shot. And I say, no. We fired a lot of shots. I mean, we went into Korea to do what? The North Korean communist country was taking over South Korea, who asked for help, and we provided it. And we went into Vietnam for basically the same reason. North Vietnam, a communist country, was trying to take over South Vietnam. And our overall strategy was to contain communism and certainly the Soviet Union. But as they extended their influence around the world, we did fight to stop it from happening. So there was a price to be paid in the Cold War, to be sure, not just standing up and deterring the Soviet Union from ever attacking into Europe. And thank God we did that, but also standing up when they attempted to take control of other countries as well.
4: General, the MOU is really, it's just one word after another is gray area, misinterpretations on both sides on what it represents and what it says. And that's why we continue to have contention over everything, especially the Strait. Here's the President of the United States on his mindset that's really the only thing stopping him from going back in and finishing the job. Cut 37.
9: You know, look, I always said I don't want to be a president with a depression on his resume. I don't want to be Herbert Hoover. Of almost all presidents, and some have been bad, some have been good, very few have been great, but I never want to be Herbert Hoover, because Herbert Hoover was the president that probably took us into the Great Depression, the greatest
4: perhaps
9: depression.
4: And what he's looking at is the economy, General, and he's worried about the Strait being shut down and gas being over $150 a barrel. It's now down to under 70. Your reaction and the role oil's playing in the fact that we have not gone back to finish the job.
18: Well, when we stopped the war on April the 7th, April the 8th, we had 10 days to 2 weeks to finish the military assigned objectives. 25% of their targets still remained in doing that. There was no doubt we could have accomplished those military objectives, in my mind, and actually put the regime on a path for economic collapse. No guarantee that the regime would fall, but put him in such a situation that it was likely quite predictable. That was the scenario we walked away from. And the president's advisors and the Gulf state leaders, with the exception of the UAE, really convinced the administration and the president, obviously, that if we continued military operations, the result would be that Iran would attack the Gulf oil infrastructure and so destroy it that it could create a worldwide depression. And I think it was the energy secretary who made that recommendation, but don't hold me to it. That's what I've been told. I'm not the primary source. But I'm out of my lane in dealing with that. But I can say, you know, just looking at the world, just seeing what is happening right now, how markets adjust to find other avenues when something is shut down, and there was a lot of adjustment taking place when the straits were shut down. So I'm not convinced that it would have resulted in that. But here's what I do.

what I do think happened, the military capability to prevent that from happening was discounted. And what do I mean by that? Well, one, if the oil, if the Gulf states needed to be defended, they could have asked for it. Admiral Cooper has never

0: drones would knock down. On a given day against ballistic missiles and cruise missiles, Ukraine takes down either zero or something around 1%. So that is the state of play. We have got to get interceptors into Ukraine. It is an emergency crisis situation. And I understand we have challenges because what we have been doing in Iran, obviously. But we've got to move with as much speed as we possibly can. And yes, we should be putting maximum pressure now on Russia. Slap the hard sanctions back on them for sure. Increase military assistance. The Europeans can certainly be the vessel for that. We pass our capability to them. They pour their capability in. Maximum pressure on Putin. No accommodation. Pressure, pressure, pressure. And recognize the weakness that he is. He's never been this weak in the 5 years he's been involved in the war.
1: And the president could see a victory if he just pushes it and organizes it, because Ukraine has earned it. General Jack Keane, always great. Thanks for everything you've done for the country as we celebrate year 250.
0: Yeah, happy 4th to you and our great audience out there. God bless America.
1: I'll talk to you again soon, General. Back in a moment.
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10: News. I'm CJ Papa. Major event later tonight, Times Square, New York City. Fox's Grinnell Scott is there.
11: The iconic ball drop that rings in each new year in New York City will also mark America's semi-quincentennial and kick off the next 250 years. The ball will descend eight times, starting at 10 o'clock this morning for two U.S. territories, Guam and the Northern Mariana Islands.
10: 250 candles on the birthday cake for the U.S. This woman visiting the National Mall, proud to be an American.
12: I'm a naturalized citizen, immigrant, and so this is my country. I love it.
10: And be prepared for extreme heat. Fox Weather's Britta Merwin.
13: The massive heat dome is expanding across the Mid-Atlantic and the Northeast. So if you thought yesterday was hot, today's going to feel brutal.
10: 103 degrees, the forecast for D.C., that from Fox Weather. 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
1: Welcome back. I went really long with the general, but man, there's just not enough time in the day to get all the information that we need, that he knows about the things that matter most to Ukraine. And I know people are tired of Ukraine 4.5 hours in. Imagine 4.5 years in. But can you imagine if you're actually fighting? And understand, they are the backstop to Europe, because if they went right through Ukraine in 4 days, as our geniuses predicted, they would have been knocking on Germany's door, who basically doesn't have a military. But it woke them up. And it woke up NATO, and that which makes the meeting with NATO even more impactful for the President of the United States. And they're not going to have that we're pulling out troops speech coming from the Secretary of War. It's going to be, we're in this, so let's win this. And that's what I hope. The President gets a new team to work Ukraine and a separate one to work Iran. It's not hard. Got plenty of people.
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22: ABC News, I'm Sherry Preston. The 4th of July weekend and celebration of America's 250th birthday will be coming amid one of the hottest stretches of weather we've felt in decades. The festivities and the heat have caused some flight changes, says ABC's Gio Benitez at Newark Liberty Airport.
23: Military flyovers, they will cause that intermittent closure of airspace from Washington to Boston. In fact, Reagan National Airport outside D.C. will actually be closed all day tomorrow on the 4th. Several airlines, including Delta, JetBlue, United, and Americans, they've issued travel waivers allowing passengers to change their flights without additional fees.
22: Heat indexes today 111 in Philadelphia and Baltimore, Huntsville, Alabama 107, and one city in New Jersey on Thursday had a heat index of 130 degrees on Thursday. New scrutiny on President Trump's finances, including the investments he made right before big announcements on tariffs and AI. Days of funeral services have begun in Tehran for the country's former supreme leader killed in a U.S. airstrike. This is ABC News. This 4th of July weekend in Central Texas comes with a tragic reminder. ABC's Jim Ryan has more from Dallas.
24: In the middle of the night on July 4th, 2025, the rain-swollen Guadalupe River surged out of its banks, sending a 30-foot wall of water downstream. Joe Herring, the mayor of Kerrville, Texas, is trying to find a balance between mourning and celebration Saturday.
25: Yes, it will be somber, but it's our community coming together to celebrate our nation's 250th birthday.
24: While commemorating the lives of the nearly 140 people who died in the catastrophic flooding.
0: Jim Ryan, ABC News in Dallas-Fort Worth.
22: Days of funeral services are beginning in Tehran for the supreme leader killed in the early days of the U.S. war. Australian Prime Minister Anthony Albanese has condemned senators in his country who blocked changes to the social media ban for children. Australia was the first in the world to ban kids under 16 from social media, but Albanese says it's not being enforced. Sherry Preston, ABC News.
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30: A heat advisory is in effect until 8 p.m. on the 4th for this Friday. Clear early, a sunny and hot afternoon with a high of 98. The heat index around 108. There may be a few showers and storms from this afternoon into the evening, and then dry overnight with a low of 75. A hot 4th tomorrow up to 98 with the heat index around 106 with sunshine. Then scattered thunderstorms on Sunday to wrap up the weekend with a high close to 96 degrees. I'm Jeff Marr from the Weather Channel.
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21: From Liberty State Park, in celebration of America 250, what more do you need besides Lady Liberty and Brian Kilmeade?
31: I'm concerned that we're still on step one, because 3 months ago when we started the original ceasefire, the one precondition was that there'd be a no-strings-attached opening of the Strait of Hormuz. We haven't seen that. The blockade is now lifted, which means that we've taken some of the pressure off of Iran, and I'm concerned they're continuing to play us and play for time.
1: General Tigard, not pulling back, is really concerned that the MOU would just set us up for failure, I think, anyway, because there's so much gray area in it, and they didn't level with us in days before they released it. Oh, they're not going to pay tolls. Well, they think they are. Oh, they're going to give up and allow inspectors in. They say they're not. We have to defund their proxies. They're still funding their proxies, and are asking Israel to leave Hezbollah alone and get out of Lebanon. Lieutenant Colonel Alan West joins me now, American Constitutional Rights Union Executive Director. Colonel, your thoughts about what the general said? He finds the state of the strait.
32: No, I mean, I have to agree wholeheartedly with the general, and happy Independence Day, Brian. It's great to be with you, because we missed a window of opportunity. And now Iran is weakened. There's no doubt about it. And you and I have had this conversation previously, but they're not defeated. And as a matter of fact, they see themselves in a stronger position to manipulate us because, you know, President Trump is up against a couple of hard issues here in the country. And one of those with the gas prices, and the other is the impending midterm elections. In a theocracy, they don't care about elections because there aren't really any elections. They are in totalitarian control and power there, just the same with China and Xi Jinping. So the president has to be concerned about these domestic issues, political issues, economic issues, and I think that binds him up a little bit when it comes to dealing with Iran, and they know that.
1: So how do you think they're going to play this, Iran?
32: Well, I think Iran's just going to continue, as the general said, they're going to string it out. They're going to continue to violate the quote-unquote ceasefire. I don't think we're going to see anything going any right direction after the end of the quote-unquote 60 days for this memorandum of understanding. I think that they will just, you know, continue to be who they are, and they will continue to try to manipulate and threaten and coerce people in the Strait of Hormuz. And again, they're receiving revenues from the sale of their oil and gas now, so they're still propped up.
1: I think he has to get to November somehow, and guess who knows that?
32: Yes.
1: Iran. And now we have a situation where they're saying that they're charging for the strait, and we're saying they're not. That is black and white. That's not gray area. That's mm-hmm. where the rubber hits the road. Now, I don't know if the president's going to say we're just going to bring people through our side of the strait, because we did that and they took a shot at us, and then we took about 10 shots at them, and then they hit Kuwait, and they mm-hmm. hit Kuwait, and they also hit Bahrain. So that puts our guys in jeopardy because they're going for our bases. The president evidently told the Wall Street Journal that they sat down and said, what would going back full bore look like? Is that what you'd be for now, knowing what, because you're also a guy who knows politics, knowing what the stakes are?
32: Well, I think that that window of opportunity is very tight and maybe has closed because the two things, the centers of gravity for them are their oil and gas revenues. That's why Kargil is important, and control of the Straits of Hormuz. That's the other thing. They want to continue to hold the rest of the world hostage. So we should have seized control of the Straits of Hormuz early on in this Operation Epic Fury. I don't think we can restart everything and go back to that, because what could happen is another spike in gasoline prices, and the American people right now are seeing those things tumble. The administration is touting the fact that gasoline prices are tumbling, so I don't think you're in a position right now to restart that.
1: Tallarico is out there in a dead heat with the former Attorney General mm-hmm. Paxson. Why are they tied? They couldn't be more different.
32: Well, yeah, they couldn't be more different, but I think that right now, when you look at the major urban population centers here in Texas, they're blue. I mean, anybody can look at the county breakdown of Texas from the last 2024 presidential election that tells the story. And I think also, Senator Cornyn needs to come out and say, you know, I'm behind, Attorney General Paxson, and get his followers to be behind him, because we could be heading to another Robert Francis O'Rourke, Ted Cruz race, where Ted Cruz only won by 2.4%. So, yes, I think it's going to be tight. Do I think that, it's all about the turnout, of course. But I don't think Tallarico, again, he is not going to do well, be successful in East Texas, West Texas, and South Texas along the border. But it's not going to be some blowout win. I don't see that happening.
1: So I want you to hear what some people, as we look at America 250, feel about this day. Cut one.
5: I've been struggling with what are we actually celebrating. And so I'm really going into July 4th, grappling with whether or not the ugly ghosts of our country have us by the nape of the neck, Mika.
8: I took one of those sightseeing boats, and I passed by Ellis Island and the Statue of Liberty, and it brought me to tears.
9: I'm not going to his celebrations. I'm going to do my own set of celebrations. You know, this is an opportunity for us all to come together and to celebrate the promise of America, not Donald Trump, because everything Donald Trump does is about Donald Trump.
1: So that's the attitude on the left. I would tell you that if Joe Biden was president or Kamala Harris was president, we would still have 84% of Republicans saying they're patriotic and appreciate our day. Only 27% are very patriotic for America among Democrats.
32: Well, I think, again, that comes out to that chasm that we see happening. And it's an ideological chasm. It's this Marxist leftist chasm as opposed to constitutional conservatism and people that believe in our fundamental principles of values, our declaration, our constitution. And you're right. If it had been Kamala Harris sitting up there, everyone would be giddy. Everyone would be talking about how great it is to have a, you know, first black female president, you know, supervising our 250th celebration. And look, it's going to be the 250th celebration. I will be honored to be part of it. I will be happy. I will be, you know, cheering us on as the United States of America. But that's not who the left is. They want to continue to make this about one person. And I think this is why they're going to fail when it comes to the midterm elections, because they're not offering the American people anything other than wealth redistribution, nationalizing economic production, taking over your property.
1: So this whole thing about what's happening at the Washington Mall, where 9 or 10 states have decided not to participate, Pennsylvania says we couldn't get a sponsor and we think it's too political. I walked through that. There's nothing political. It's all historical. Yeah. And what your city has to offer tourists or people that live there. So Governor Shapiro, who many people think is a centrist and everybody think is running for president, flat out lied. Listen to Congressman Republican Dan Muser, cut three.
2: Wow, what we've done with the Pennsylvania booth, I think it's the most crowded booth. John Shapiro, I mean, to state that businesses did not want to participate, that's why we had an empty booth, was just a falsehood. We all got together and we started making calls to businesses, and not one business said, oh no, we're not interested. They were very excited. They said, thank you.
1: Yeah. I mean, do you think we're idiots?
32: Yeah.
1: You can't get a sponsor as a governor in Pennsylvania on a July 4th celebration when we have the Liberty Bell in Pennsylvania? We got the Continental Congress, Declaration of Independence was filed. You can't get a sponsor? Then you are the worst salesman ever.
32: Not to mention that's the birthplace of the United States Marine Corps, November the 10th, 1775, Ton Tavern. Yeah, I think that this shows this ideological divide that we have, and that you have a party that is being overtaken by Marxists, and many of them are welcoming them because they're afraid of what could happen to them politically. But they're showing the American people, true American patriots, that they don't care for this country, they don't love this country, they don't like our foundation and our fundamentals, and I believe that that's going to be rejected. What the Democrats are really doing, they're making commercial advertisements for the next two election cycles here in the midterm and also for the 2028 presidential cycle.
1: Lieutenant Colonel Alan West, thanks for all you've done to the country and continue to do. Enjoy the 4th.
32: Shale, it's a great country, and everyone out there, please read the entire Declaration of Independence. That's an important document.
1: You got it. Thanks so much, Lieutenant Colonel Alan West. When we come back, I'll have a chance to read your emails, briankilmeade.com, and if we can work it out here on Liberty Island, maybe even take some calls and also go over with the rise of socialism. Today in the Wall Street Journal, Mark Penn, who got Bill Clinton elected twice and helped Hillary Clinton become senator, has written an editorial, along with Andrew Stein, two Democrats, saying it's time for them to take their party back. Is anybody going to listen? Back in a moment.
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15: News. I'm CJ Papa. Major event later tonight, Times Square, New York City. Fox's Grinnell Scott is there.
16: The iconic ball drop that rings in each new year in New York City will also mark America's semi-quincentennial and kick off the next 250 years. The ball will descend 8 times, starting at 10 o'clock this morning for 2 U.S. territories, Guam and the Northern Mariana Islands.
15: 250 candles on the birthday cake for the U.S. This woman visiting the National Mall, proud to be an American.
17: I'm a naturalized citizen, immigrant, and so this is my country. I love it.
15: And be prepared for extreme heat. Fox Weather's Britta Merwin.
19: The massive heat dome is expanding across the Mid-Atlantic and the Northeast. So if you thought yesterday was hot, today's going to feel brutal.
15: 103 degrees, the forecast for D.C., that from Fox Weather. 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
30: A heat advisory will be in effect until 8 p.m. on the 4th. Very hot and humid this afternoon with a high temperature around 98. The heat index may climb to 108. That's how hot it will feel when you factor in the humidity. And as temperatures heat up, there may be a few afternoon and evening thunderstorms. Then dry overnight with a low of 75. A sunny and hot 4th tomorrow up to 98 with a triple-digit heat index. An afternoon storm Sunday with a high of 96. I'm Jeff Maher from the Weather Channel.
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23: Well, we've taken the time to listen. I myself have been to 110 different cities, 450 public events. We go everywhere. We talk to everyone. And no matter where you go, people are deeply frustrated by the fact that they can't afford a dignified life. They're worried about somebody getting sick and having to hit that $6,000 deductible. They're worried about being able to pay just for the meat to be able to grill up on July 4th. They're worried about being able to afford the utilities. And we're speaking to what it looks like to take corporate hands off of our politics so that our politics can actually be about trying to make our lives more affordable, standing with unions, guaranteeing health care through Medicare for All. And I think that is winning up and down the ballot, because for too long we've been focused on parties and where the parties are going rather than the people and what the people need. And I think this movement is about the people and what we can do to actually serve them.
1: The voice of Abdul El-Sayed, and that's what he's trying to say. He's for the people. But if you look at the socialist movement, the people that support him, most of them are upper-class, overeducated white people. The working-class people, in terms of supporting the socialist movement, the DSA, make up about 4% of that movement. And he is sitting there saying, I'm going for the working man. What are you going to do? Oh, I'm going to tax people more. Well, already, if you take state and local taxes, the average successful person is paying 6 out of every $10 back to the government. You want 9? So are they going to work 100 hours a week so you could work 20 and they're supposed to give it back to you? Yes. You have an opportunity in this country to be successful. You're successful. You have more tax dollars. You'll hire more people. You start more companies. That's pretty much the way it's worked. So because you're frustrated, you're not where you want to be through maybe situations or decisions you made on your own, it's time to blame our system. Abdul El Sayed is dramatically different from who Mike, who we watched Mike Rogers run against in the last election and only lost by a handful of votes. Mike Rogers is a former chairman of the Select Committee on Intelligence, former FBI agent and a military veteran who barely lost to Alyssa Slotnick, who has also served in the CIA, but said, I am center-left, even though she doesn't do much center-left, at least she said it. This guy's going, I'm not close to left. My good buddy is Hassan Piker, who says we deserve 9/11, the Republicans are worse than fascists, and Hamas should really take over what they say is Palestine.

0: New York Times. Now they're leaking out that Israel wants to take out the speaker as well as the foreign minister. Why are they saying that from inside the administration, and who is saying that? They're trying to back off the Israelis or show the Iranians that they're on their side. That doesn't work. So the president's got to get a hold of that, because I know it's not him. Thanks so much, Ben. Good luck.
1: Great to be with you as always, Brian.
0: Go get him and have a great fourth. Coming up next, Stephen Armstrong, chief of NORAD. Don't move.
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8: I'm Chris Foster. Iran Supreme Leader Ayatollah Ali Khamenei's coffin is on display in Tehran ahead of a six-day funeral procession.
9: The 86-year-old cleric was killed in the first moments of the war that started with U.S. airstrikes on February 28th. His family members, who were also killed, include a son-in-law, Khamenei's eldest daughter, a 14-month-old granddaughter, and the wife of Iran's new Supreme Leader, Khamenei's son, who was still in hiding after reportedly being hurt in the attack.
8: Fox's Tanya J. Powers. 260 million Americans spend the holiday weekend under extreme heat alerts.
10: This includes most of the eastern half of the lower 48. Air temperatures are feeling anywhere from 100 to about 107. You throw in the humidity, and that is the game changer. It feels more like 105 to 115.
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7: News. I'm CJ Papa. Independence Day arrives.
8: 3, 2, 1. Woo!
7: Yeah, in the U.S. territories of Guam and the Northern Mariana Islands, where it's July 4th, this was the first of a total of 8 ball drops in Times Square in New York City. It's so hot in Philadelphia, officials canceled today's Salute to Independence parade.
9: I understand we got a heat wave going on, but there's water. We can do things earlier, the better. We don't have to cancel things.
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10: The all-time record high, by the way, that we've ever seen in D.C., 106, that was set back in 1930. We're going to be within a stone's throw of that.
7: Fox weather's Michael Estiman. President Trump leaves for Mount Rushmore later today, delivering remarks ahead of the massive fireworks show over the monument in South Dakota. 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
16: Impossible to describe the emotion and the feelings. It's amazing. It's amazing, guys. I see in the way that we compete, that we play, that we, therefore, when it was a tough moment, you appear and we show that we know how to compete. Everything is possible, guys. Everything is possible. We were talking from the beginning. We are a little bit more close. Okay, we were talking about to touch the moon. Touch the moon. We are close, a little bit one step closer. Eh, but we need to keep being ambitious. Okay, playing the way that we play, competing how we compete. That is, you know, amazing. I am so proud of you. Guys, take me home, take me home, take me home. Vamos.
7: So that was the U.S. coach after their dramatic 2-0 win despite being a man down. Now they excel and they move forward in the field of 16 against Belgium. That'll be Monday night at 8 o'clock Eastern time. 33 million watched that game. I can imagine about 50 million watching this game.
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17: ABC News, I'm Sherry Preston. America's 250th birthday celebrations are beginning amid a heat advisory for over 180 million people from Georgia and Tennessee up through New York and Massachusetts. Doctors warning of complications.
18: When it's hot outside, our bodies are working overtime to try to get rid of some of that heat. That includes your blood vessels dilating and your heart pumping faster to get rid of some of the heat. And we're also going to do a lot of sweating to generate that cool feeling from evaporation. Now, this might contribute to why you can lose electrolytes, fluids, and even feel lightheaded as all these changes are happening.
17: ABC News medical contributor Dr. Alok Patel. The ball drop ushering in the 4th of July holiday in New York City numerous times in honor of America 250. A three-armed spacecraft rocketing into orbit today. Its mission to rescue a NASA telescope that's in danger of disintegrating in the Earth's atmosphere unless it can be moved to a higher orbit. Interpol identifying a Ukrainian woman as the man is a suspect in a bombing in Monaco this week. This is ABC News. This 4th of July coincides with the first anniversary of the deadly flash flooding in Texas Hill Country. ABC's Jim Ryan with more from Dallas.
19: The flood-damaged cars and buildings have been cleared away, but the emotional healing is more complicated.
20: Some people might be like, I'm ready to process immediately. Some people aren't.
19: Jocelyn Shamara Barrera is a mental health counselor in Central Texas. Events planned for the weekend in the flood zone are meant to help.
20: Sometimes that's a lot of what people need, is just being together with other folks.
19: To celebrate the nation's birthday and remember the 137 people who died in the flood of 2025. Jim Ryan, ABC News in Dallas-Fort Worth.
17: The couple who climbed to the top of the Empire State Building spire this week now facing felony charges that could land them behind bars. Something that Taylor Swift and Travis Kelce are already Mr. and Mrs. this morning, and that they got married in an intimate setting last night at Madison Square Garden ahead of today's big garden party with 1,000 guests. I'm Sherry Preston, ABC News.
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24: A heat advisory will be in effect until 8 p.m. on the 4th. Very hot and humid this afternoon with a high temperature around 98. The heat index may climb to 108. That's how hot it will feel when you factor in the humidity. And as temperatures heat up, there may be a few afternoon and evening thunderstorms, then dry overnight with a low of 75. A sunny and hot 4th tomorrow up to 98 with a triple-digit heat index. An afternoon storm Sunday with a high of 96. I'm Jeff Maher from the Weather Channel.
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6: From Liberty State Park, in celebration of America 250, what more do you need besides Lady Liberty and Brian Kilmeade?
25: The era of cliches that politicians deliver with charisma and charm is over. This is a time for courage. It's time for the old guard to step aside.
26: Really? And bring in the socialists? That's what Congressman Ro Khanna, who fancies himself a presidential candidate, is saying? Really? You want to step aside to socialists who don't like the country, hate Israel, and want to make sure that we don't give a dime to Israel? That's pretty much where you stand instead of taking a stand against it. By the way, this guy's on Hassan Piker's podcast. He will do anything to consolidate power, win an election, and I guess do anything then, especially when he knows capitalism, because he represents most of Silicon Valley. Let's welcome in Chairman Jason Smith, Chairman of Ways and Means, the Congressman from Missouri. Congressman, welcome back.
27: Brian, it's great to be with you. Happy 4th of July and 250th.
26: Absolutely. And on 4th of July, it looks like the Democratic Party is losing its battle with socialism. How is it? You know Ro Khanna. If I was to tell you 4 years ago that this guy would be pro-socialist, taking on capitalists, you'd go, Brian, well, he's a Democrat, but he doesn't mean that. You have the purse strings for the country. What's he talking about? What's he doing?
27: You know, it's what's happening in the House of Representatives and the United States Senate in Washington. It's been gradually moving towards socialism every election cycle, with more socialists within the Democrat Party getting elected. And now it's starting to get frighteningly like that they're what controls the Democrat Party. And what's even scarier, Brian, is that it's not the candidates. It's who's electing the candidates. And if in fact these people are true socialists, that should alarm and concern everyone.
26: So here is Donnie Deutsch, a Democrat, a liberal, on the party that he doesn't recognize. Cut 49.
28: Democrats are going off the rails. They're not even focused. What matters to people is affordability. And Democrats right now are focused on two things. They're focused on anti-Semitism and socialism.
29: Not all Democrats.
28: But that's where the energy in the party is. When you look at the two candidates that got elected in the last week, it's insane. And the Republicans are going to tar them with this.
26: You would think. But now I think there's a lot of people who are just anti-Israel on both sides of the aisle. And I don't get it.
27: You know, I don't get it either, Brian. It's unfortunate what's going on within the Democrat Party that you see to begin with of the anti-Semitism has been astonishing. But I'll tell you, the Republicans who are anti-Israel, like I can't comprehend and understand what's moving them. What I will say is some of the investigations that we've been doing in the Ways and Means Committee with these non-for-profits, the 501c3s and c4s, we've seen this money come in from outside forces, outside of the United States, billionaires who want to create unrest and chaos. And I'm talking about billionaires outside of the United States that's bringing in, that's helping fuel this anti-Semitism rhetoric and also just protesting the unrest. It's quite disturbing.
26: Yeah, so you're talking about to finding out who's funding DSA, and you're trying to find out who's bringing in money on the blue side of the aisle. And have you gotten anywhere specifically? Because that's a violation of the law.
27: Yeah, you know, especially whenever non-for-profits get involved in elections, that's a violation of law when it's foreign money. And that's what we've been tracking. We've been seeing a lot of Chinese money, Brian, that's been coming into 501Cs that have been helped organizing these protests, whether it was the ICE protest in Los Angeles, whether it was the protest and unrest in Minnesota, whether it was the anti-Semitism protest on college campuses. They've all had the common theme of a lot of different groups, whether it's the People's Forum, which we have been investigating very aggressively. In fact, I have called for the administration to pull their tax exempt status, because we have discovered where they've actually been funding terrorist activities. So these are things that we have to be full throttled on and making sure we stop, prevent, and root out of the current system.
26: So what these socialists are trying to say is the working class getting the shaft, and the successful have been too rich for too long, essentially. What is your message as the ultimate capitalist in the country?
27: Well, look at what we've been working on just the last year and a half to make sure that all Americans don't face a 21% tax increase. Tomorrow, Brian, on July 4th, will be the one-year anniversary of the passage of the One Big Beautiful Bill, which every single Democrat in the House and the Senate voted for. In fact, they campaigned in 2024 that they wanted all of the tax cuts to expire, which would have resulted in every single American facing another 21% tax increase, because they want the government to have more money. They believe that the government knows how to spend your money better than you do. That is not what we believe. But what we just delivered was we not only prevented the largest tax increase in U.S. history, we created an additional tax cut of no tax on tips, no tax on overtime, no tax on Social Security, increase in the child tax credit, increase in the guaranteed deduction. So many provisions that delivered real relief for working families. I'm always reminded of this waitress that came up to me in my congressional district just 2 months ago and said, Congressman, I want to thank you. I did my taxes. I got a refund of over $10,000. This was a single mom, waitress who works overtime, who has three kids. And she's like, because of this refund, I will be able to pay for my rent for a year, right, plus some groceries. I had a waiter in Las Vegas that told me because of the no tax on tips, they will be able to afford their utilities for a year. That's real relief and affordability.
26: Yeah, but the problem is you guys haven't done anything since, and you just disbanded rather than work last week. What happened?
27: Well, we can do a whole lot more and get a lot more done. I am very disappointed with how the House floor has been running. And guess what? When the floor disbanded on Tuesday, the Ways and Means Committee followed through with passing seven bills out on Wednesday. We didn't cancel our activities because there's too much work to be done for the American people when it comes to tax policy, when it comes to trade, when it comes to health care. You're talking to someone, Brian, who is very disappointed of what's been going on the floor. But you know what? I'm not going to stop working. I'm going to make my committee members continue to work, and hopefully the leadership will get it together on the House floor.
26: Do you want to see the president sign the housing bill? It's bipartisan. Do you think it'll help?
27: I do think that it would be very helpful for the president to sign it, and I think in the end, the housing bill will become law. And so, you know, the president is upset, rightfully so, that the United States Senate has not been acting on the Save America Act, something that he's been pushing very aggressively. The House of Representatives has passed out three different times. The Senate just needs to get this bill passed.
26: But Congressman, they can't. Mitch McConnell is in the hospital. He's not for it. Then you got Murkowski, who's on the edge of flipping parties if you keep pushing her. And then you got Susan Collins, who might hurt her chances of reelection, which would hurt your entire party. And then you have Tillis, who's angry because the president was going to primary him. But, you know, Tillis might be coachable, but you're still at 54 after that. So what Democrat that's not named John Fetterman would go for it? You just don't have the numbers.
27: Exactly. It's because of the rules of the Senate in regards to the filibuster. I think when you talk to the everyday average American, Brian, they don't understand. Okay, Republicans control the White House, they control the Senate, and they control the House. Why can't they control everything? And it's because of the filibuster, the 60-vote rule over there. I'll tell you, Brian, the most alarming and most concerning thing that concerns me right now is that the Democrats last month in June started saying that they were going to shut down government on September 30th, that they were not going to even vote for a continuing resolution. And why can they do that? It's because of the 60-vote filibuster rule. The United States Senate, they need to be having a real conversation with their members, because the Democrats believe that it is.
26: You're not going to like it if you lose power. Congressman, you're not going to like it if you lose power.
27: I totally agree. And that's why the United States Democrats shall not allow there to be a lapse of government funding. If they have to blow up the filibuster on October 1st because the Democrats refuse to fund government, soon better do that, because there should not be a lapse of government going into the election.
26: Yeah, got to figure a way to do that, because that really hurt your agenda. It really hurt everybody. Absolutely. It hurt the country, but it helped the Democrats when they shut down the government.
27: I think they should pass a rule amending the filibuster, saying that if there's a lapse of government funding, it only takes a simple majority vote from that until government's funded. And then that will incentivize Democrats and Republicans in the Senate to never allow there to be a lapse of government funding.
26: So, Congressman, Chairman Smith, before you go, what is the 250th anniversary of this country mean to you?
27: It's all about freedom and opportunity, Brian. It's exactly what our country was founded on 250 years ago, and it's what it stands for today. And it's why I serve in government, is to continue to push that envelope to make sure that the next generation has freedom, the next generation has opportunity. And that's what we're working towards. It's great to be an American, and it's great to see people visiting our country and loving it even more now than ever before.
26: Absolutely. You watching the World Cup?
27: Watching the World Cup, super proud of the United States, and also the team captain is from St. Louis, Missouri, so we're extremely proud of him.
26: The ageless one. Leslie, this is making a lot of headway lately. The president's personal finances are front and center. And it looks like he has gotten a lot richer since he took office, and so is his family. Here he was confronted on CNBC, Cut 29.
3: In the disclosure this week, the amount of money that you and the family made in crypto, it was an outsized number. I was just asking, were you know about the crypto ventures? So that was just something.
4: By the way, I could know about it.
3: I
4: didn't.
3: Right.
4: I mean, there's nothing illegal. There's nothing wrong with it. I could know.
26: So the president, I think, needs to get out in front of this message. Do you agree?
27: Absolutely. You know, the president was involved in crypto before he was ever president of the United States. And crypto has definitely been growing in popularity and doing quite well. And so all I would have to say is the president was involved before he was ever president of the United States. So everyone who's been involved in crypto during out this process, they're benefiting. They're doing quite well.
26: Yeah, and by the way, if you're in the market, you're also doing quite well. That was the president's point. 401k, if you're in a pension fund, take a look at the market. And the job numbers are still good despite the emergence of AI. Jason Smith, thanks so much, Congressman. Best of luck, and good luck when you get back to work in the summer.
27: Thank you, sir. Happy 4th, and take care of yourself. Try to stay cool.
26: Absolutely. And, of course, I saw Jason Smith at the first USA game where they won 3-1. 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
7: News. I'm CJ Papa. Independence Day arrives.
10: 3, 2, 1.
7: Woo! Yeah, in the U.S. territories of Guam and the Northern Mariana Islands, where it's July 4th, this was the first of a total of 8 ball drops in Times Square in New York City. It's so hot in Philadelphia, officials canceled today's Salute to Independence parade.
11: I understand we got a heat wave going on, but there's water. We can do things earlier, the better. We don't have to cancel things.
7: Fox weather forecast, 103 degrees for Philadelphia, 140 miles south.
12: The all-time record high, by the way, that we've ever seen in D.C., 106, that was set back in 1930. We're going to be within a stone's throw of that.
7: Fox weather's Michael Estiman. President Trump leaves for Mount Rushmore later today, delivering remarks ahead of the massive fireworks show over the monument in South Dakota. 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
24: A heat advisory will be in effect until 8 p.m. on the 4th. Very hot in Yuba this afternoon with a high temperature around 98. The heat index may climb to 108. That's how hot it will feel when you factor in the humidity. And as temperatures heat up, there may be a few afternoon and evening thunderstorms, then dry overnight with a low of 75. A sunny and hot 4th tomorrow up to 98 with a triple-digit heat index. An afternoon storm Sunday with a high of 96. I'm Jeff Maher from the Weather Channel.
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6: From Liberty State Park, inside of the Statue of Liberty for America 250, it's Brian Kilmeade.
14: Cristiano Ronaldo at 41 for Portugal! Ronaldo's first ever knockout stage goal! Change the angle. Radicic was waiting, Matanovic!
15: Croatia player number 20 touched the ball and headed it to the goal scorer. Final decision, offside.
26: So with literally no time left in the clock, Croatia scored the tying goal. I mean, you're talking about injury time plus 12. So the tying goal against Portugal, and they called it back. They had to watch this thing for 5 minutes, at which time they said it brushed against an offside player who didn't affect the trajectory of the ball, went to another guy who nailed it on. I'm telling you, the VAR has got to be looked at. It's not working in soccer. I know for offsides, whatever, you could take a look at it. I like that. But in terms of penalties, you're alerting the red card that the U.S. player got, the one that Messi didn't get, the replay that happens. They're taking the human element out of the game to a way that doesn't make the game better. And I always were for videotape replay, especially in baseball now that they finally added it. They have it in basketball. We see it. But I think in soccer, it doesn't work. It just doesn't work. And I'm not saying that just because of the U.S. Now, this sets up the U.S. against Belgium. That'll be 8 o'clock on Monday night. They're going to play the winner of Portugal and Spain. Obviously, that's going to be an incredible game. And Canada is going to have their handfuls playing against Morocco. But look, they're playing with house money, and Mexico and England are going to be playing against each other. So we have Brazil playing against Norway. These are fantastic matchups in front of fantastic fans. You're talking about over 6 million people have now come to watch these games in person, and millions have come here. They say FanFest has brought in over 5 million people, FanFest in various cities. Remember, I was talking about 90% of the bookings were not done in Kansas, and people would think they weren't buying tickets, they were too expensive, and they are too expensive. But their stadiums are 97% filled up, so someone's paying for them, or their governments are paying for them and giving them to the, some of their constituents and some of their residents and some of their citizens at a discount rate. Regardless, it has just been phenomenal. But I think the other thing that's understated is the respect the fans have for other fans. You're not seeing the people, and you always heard about the hoodlums following the soccer teams around and the fights that they get and the bans that they have, and there's no tailgate parties, and people feel that you mix drinking and all these things and gets out of control. And maybe it does, but not this time, and not this cup. And they're talking about bringing it back in 2034, which would be unbelievable. Remember, the last time it was here was 1994, and that was considered as a very successful, but and out of that, we got the MLS. Do you think there's going to be any residual effect? You think there's going to be any residual effect for soccer when we leave? I was talking to Dave Portnoy, and he says, no, I don't think so, Mr. Barstool. He said, it's great for now. We want to see the U.S. win, enjoying the games like everybody else play, but this is not a soccer country. We're not going to be doing that. I actually feel differently. If we can get some of the players that we watch, some, especially Ronaldo, I mean, is he going to go back to Saudi Arabia again and play in anonymity for $100 million? I think $300 million or something. Saudi Arabia is running out of money. That's why Liv collapsed. My sense is that he has a shot at coming here. You put him in here playing against Messi, even at 41 years old, it's going to matter. You grab some of the other players we're getting to know. And if anyone thinks, well, you go to America, the level is low and my game will drop, Messi has never had a better World Cup and he's 38 years old. So get this. The World Cup is the most viewed. The World Cup game the U.S. won over Bosnia was the highest ever rated, 24 million. It peaked at 32 million. To be exact, the best, most successful fan fest is Miami, and so far in terms of average, but the most overall is Kansas City. Together, that means people are showing up, having a good time, they're spending money, they're buying things at $5.5 million. So that's pretty cool. I love the message. The coach keeps talking about touching the moon, and then the Nasser administrator, Jared Isaacman, said, hey, people say with the men's soccer team, winning the World Cup is impossible. He thinks it's possible. And if they do win, he promises to bring a World Cup ball and bring it to the moon. signed by every one of those players and leave it there. Remember, we're going to be on the moon in the next few years. That would be nice.
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9: Many ways to celebrate. I'm Lisa Brady, Fox News. A wide variety of events happening to mark the nation's 250th birthday, including a cross-country run, Relay for America. More than 5,000 volunteers carrying an American flag to the nation's capital.
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21: The flag bearer right now is Elias from South Dakota. What's this mean to you?
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9: Each mile of the relay dedicated to a veteran with a message of unity and what's right with America. It's another day of dangerous heat in many areas, though. Advisories and warnings across the eastern half of the country. Today's parade canceled in Philadelphia, where it'll feel like over 110 degrees. New York City Mayor Zoran Mamdani with a different kind of message for America 250, criticizing the powerful.
29: America, in their view, is an arena of supremacy, where only a select few are allowed freedom, where not all are created equal. America, if you ask them, becomes less the more people it welcomes.
9: In a speech flanked by newly naturalized U.S. citizens, also calling division the oldest and cheapest trick in politics. President Trump has called Democratic socialists like Mamdani communists as a growing number have won primaries ahead of the midterms. Tonight, the president leads a celebration at Mount Rushmore. And while the U.S. celebrates, Iran is in mourning with a days-long funeral for the slain former supreme leader. Talks on a peace deal pause.
30: The Iranians have now rejected a trade where the U.S. would unfreeze billions of dollars of frozen Iranian money if the Iranians just stop threatening to charge tolls in the Strait of Hormuz and stop claiming they own the Strait of Hormuz.
9: Peter Ducey at the White House. 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
32: Temperatures being 30 degrees above average.
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3: The world's largest international police organization, headquartered in France, names a suspect in this week's bombing in neighboring Monaco.
4: The 39-year-old was born in Ukraine, speaks German, has dark hair with a tattoo on her right arm, possibly of a snake, that from Interpol. The agency identifies Anastasia Berensovska as the bomber who stunned the principality on the French Riviera. Officials in Monaco say the bomb at an apartment building was detonated using a remote control. They showed the woman holding what appears to be some sort of electronic device trailing a cable in her left hand. The blast Monday reportedly injured a Ukrainian construction tycoon who has said he gave up his Ukrainian citizenship. He has been targeted by Ukrainian sanctions in 2023 for ties to Russia. CJ Papa, Fox News.
3: Thousands remain missing in Venezuela, where last week's twin earthquakes are now blamed for more than 2,500 deaths. Damaged hospitals overwhelmed, with thousands also injured as international relief efforts continue. A public thank you posted from Dolly Parton to Taylor Swift and fiancé Travis Kelce after the Country Legends Library Program was one of the charities benefiting from a $26 million donation.
5: Taylor and Travis, it's Dolly. And I was just told that you two are making a donation of $2 million to my Imagination Library. Thank you, thank you, thank you. I'm blown away and overjoyed with that gratitude.
3: That Dolly Parton program, founded more than 30 years ago, gifts books to children under age 5. Swift and Kelce donating to multiple organizations ahead of a star-studded wedding celebration expected to happen later today at Madison Square Garden, though the couple not confirming any plans or a page Six report that they already had a private ceremony to legally wed. And Lisa Brady, Fox News.
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12: Got a low and severe threat today. We've got that heat advisory that stays with us until 8 p.m. on the 4th. Mostly sunny skies up to the upper 90s. Heat index around 107. Chance for showers and storms. Tonight, maybe some showers and storms. Into the early part of the evening, partly cloudy, low 75. For the 4th, sunny, 98. Heat index around 105. Stray shower, thunderstorm, scattered storms possible Sunday. Jeff Eno for the Weather Channel.
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0: vision of this country. Some of you probably think you can't exist with people on the other side. And you know, the irony is that most people in this country, even those who disagree politically, do want to coexist with each other. It's just that the prominent extremes on social media and the prominent political class dividing people up with outside interests from outside countries working overtime to try to divide us. And we need to commit ourselves again to the better angels of ourselves to keep our house united, understanding that we don't all agree. But together, we are still this great experiment in a republic that not by blood, but by ideas. And now we're both a nation of blood and ideals. And we're the best nation there is. And I know because I've been to way more of them than pretty much any of you. And I've seen we are the best nation.
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6: Foster, it is a humid and record hot in some cities holiday weekend in the East, especially in the Mid-Atlantic. Today's parade in Philadelphia celebrating America's independence is canceled because of it. This man says he's disappointed but gets it.
7: It's really a shame because a lot of work goes into doing this, but I understand the heat. The heat's going to, you know, take a toll on the equipment. It's going to take a toll on the floats. It's going to and big time on people.
6: President Trump speaks at Mount Rushmore tonight. NASA's launched a mission to save the Swift Space Telescope.
8: The satellite's orbit is now decaying faster than before due to impacts from solar storms. The space agency decided to send a robot named Link to grab the Swift satellite and move it about 150 miles higher up, keeping it operating for years to come.
6: Fox's Evan Brown. At this fail, Swift will keep falling and burn up in the Earth's atmosphere, probably in December. 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

Welcome back. It is Eric Erickson here across the United States. 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This show is going to be replaying all day today until Monday at noon. This show will be replayed on the live stream, so you can get a copy of it if you want. You can hear it. You can get the podcast as well. Just text Eric, E-R-I-C-K, to 33777. Now, I want to spend time today very deliberately on the uniqueness of the United States in this experiment, because it was an experiment. No country had successfully broken away from its empire when the United States decided to attempt to break away. And it was a very conservative revolution. I have mentioned many times Bernard Bailyn's ideological origins of the American Revolution. And one of the things that you have to appreciate is that it was a conservative revolution. And by that, I meant when you read the Declaration of Independence, as we just did, what they're saying is that they were entitled to rights given by God, protected by Britain. And when you read the actual letters of the Founding Fathers, and not just the Founding Fathers, even the middle class, remember, it was a highly literate middle and even lower middle class. They did a lot of letter writing. That was the genius of Bernard Bailyn's book, The Ideological Origins of the American Revolution, is he read those letters from, the soldiers, from the wives, from the middle class and the wealthy. And they were all saying the same thing. They thought that they weren't British colonists. They thought they were British citizens, subjects to the king, and entitled to the rights from the Glorious Revolution from 1688. The Glorious Revolution, afterwards, the British came together and they did the English Civil Bill of Rights. And the grandfathers, great-grandfathers of the colonists had been fighting in that Glorious Revolution, which really wasn't much of a fight. It was glorious because no blood was shed. But they believed themselves to be inheritors of the English Bill of Rights. And when you read the American Bill of Rights affixed to the Constitution as the first 10 amendments, you read things that are echoed in the English Bill of Rights. The right to keep and bear arms, for example, things like that. They're all buried in there. The right to a trial by jury. The refusal and inability of the government to take your property without just and fair compensation. All those things were things that the English had and the colonists believed that they were entitled to as British subjects. And you read the letters of the British, of the members of Parliament, and they just thought these people were second-class citizens. They were colonists. They weren't citizens. They weren't entitled to what the British had. They were looked down on. Many of them had been Protestant dissidents who had fled, the Pilgrims, of course, the Puritan movement, moved to New England. Georgia was a prisoner colony. And so the English looked down on the colonists with disdain. How dare you believe you are entitled to this? And well, it sparked the American Revolution. And, well, the rest is history, all the way up to now.

0: ABC News, I'm Sherry Preston. The markets are closed and the fireworks are coming, but the hot weather is the big story this 4th of July weekend. Philadelphia had to cancel its Independence Day parade. Tonight's Capitol 4th concert in Washington, D.C., however, will go on amid 100-degree temperatures. Iran has begun 6 days of funeral processions and ceremonies for its former supreme leader, Ayatollah Ali Khamenei, killed in U.S.-Israeli military strikes at the start of the war. ABC's Britt Clinett at the Foreign Desk.
1: We expect leaders, representatives, and delegations from dozens of countries to come, including China, India, Pakistan, Russia, Turkey. They will all be among the attendees, some of whom were seen arriving in Tehran on Friday. Now, Iranian state media, they've been really building up this moment with wall-to-wall coverage and tributes and feature documentaries about Khamenei's life.
0: A robotic arm spaceship has been launched. Its mission, move a space telescope in danger of being destroyed in the Earth's atmosphere. This is ABC News. Interpol is now saying that the suspect in this week's package bombing in Monaco is a 39-year-old Ukrainian woman who's wanted for the attempted murder of a Ukrainian tycoon.
2: Investigators say that parcel exploded and seriously injured a Ukrainian businessman and two others, reportedly members of his family, including a teenage son. They had been eating at a restaurant together before walking home. Authorities said the suspect was sitting near the building and set off the device remotely. Investigators also noted that the device was so advanced that they believe the suspect had help and wasn't acting alone.
0: ABC's Marcus Moore, with country after country setting age restrictions on the use of social media. Some in the U.S. are pushing for similar limits. A new survey from the Pew Research Center finds nearly 6 in 10 Americans support a social media ban for kids. In Australia, Prime Minister Anthony Albanese says his government isn't doing enough to enforce his country's new social media ban for those under the age of 16. I'm Sherry Preston, ABC News.
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5: 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Tom Cruise celebrates a birthday, and today marks the official start of the dog days of summer. As you wait for the fireworks displays this week, you might take the opportunity to do some stargazing. Early risers tomorrow morning will be treated to the sight of orange Mars closely meeting up with the green Uranus low in the east. Look for Venus above the crescent moon on the 16th and to the right of the moon on the 17th. The moon then moves on to dangle below Spica, Virgo's super hot blue star, on the 20th, and below Orange Antares, one of the galaxy's largest stars, on the 24th. That's the Old Farmer's Almanac Radio Report. 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
9: A heat advisory will be in effect until 8 p.m. on the 4th. Very hot and humid this afternoon with a high temperature around 98. The heat index may climb to 108. That's how hot it will feel. When you factor in the humidity and as temperatures heat up, there may be a few afternoon and evening thunderstorms, then dry overnight with a low of 75. A sunny and hot 4th tomorrow up to 98 with a triple-digit heat index. An afternoon storm Sunday with a high of 96. I'm Jeff Maher from the Weather Channel.
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Welcome back. It is Eric Erickson here. Happy 4th of July to you. I hope you're planning on some great barbecues, maybe have some fireworks ready to go in places that allow fireworks. Some places don't, and I hope you're staying cool as well. Charlie is in Montana, and I didn't feel like Belinda needed to come in today to take phone calls, and I really wanted to talk to you about the country. Because I am concerned that there are people on both sides of the political spectrum at the far ends who have internalized some disaster complex that things are horrible. And it's never been this bad, and it's so awful, and something must be done. And you hear this in the outer edges of the right and of the left, and I'm here to tell you that things are not that bad. To the extent you think that things are awful in this country, you are probably being programmed and brainwashed by the content you consume. We are catechized by those we surround ourselves with. And to the extent you are surrounding yourself with podcasts and social media feeds and YouTube clips and the like about how horrible everything in this country is, understand that much of it is an operation. It is by design. It is foreign influence operations using prominent American voices to tell you that you should hate this country, that something is wrong with it, that you should hate your neighbor. There are certainly people in the country who hate the country, but they are not the majority of the country. They are not the dominant people in this country. Most people in the United States of America right now are probably on a lunch break, or depending on what time of day you're listening. They're headed home from the office. They're stuck in a commute. They're getting ready for the weekend. It is the weekend. They're preparing to grill. They're preparing for family. Or they're just sleeping in. Or they're worried about their dog and the fireworks. They're not in existential dread of this country. A number of years ago, the 1619 Project came out in the New York Times. And it was to reimagine the country's founding from Nicole Hannah Jones as founded in slavery and designed to prop up slavery as a racist institution. And the New York Times decided they were going to turn it into courses for schools. And it is a real indoctrination effort. It is a fiction by someone who admitted it wasn't designed to be truthful. It was designed to tell a story, a story of slavery in this country. And slavery was, of course, the nation's original sin. But that was not why the country was founded. The country was founded in many cases by Christian religious dissidents and people who were there for adventure and prisoners in Georgia and others who came because they wanted freedom. And they came and they began to set up shop in colonies, some of which were land grants by the crown. And they came together over time for a revolution 250 years ago for common purpose, because they believed that we hold these truths to be self-evident, that all men are created equal and they are endowed by their creator with certain inalienable rights. Among these are life, liberty, and the pursuit of happiness. And pursuit of happiness, you know, in the original versions by Jefferson, was property, pursuit of property. Private property rights were a key to the founding of the country. You can see it reflected in the Bill of Rights. It had nothing to do with slavery. To the extent Southern states believe that black people were property, were slaves, when you read the writings of founders, including Thomas Jefferson, who was a slave owner, they recognize the hypocrisy that they want freedom and believe that all men are created equal, and yet they're keeping some people slaves. They understood it, and they said that it was wrong and something needed to be done, but they kept kicking the can down the road, kicking the can down the road. They understood it. Thomas Jefferson said he did not expect that slavery would last in the country, and they began to regulate it. Even in the Constitution, the importation of slaves was banned after 1800. It was the original sin of the country, as people call it. And men died to make other men free. A propitiation of the nation's sin. Propitiation is a theological word. One person suffers so that other people are not
the propitiation of our sins. Christ on the cross was he bore the wrath of God that we would not, those who put our faith in him. In the same way, the soldiers on the battlefield in the Civil War, they shed their blood. They bore the wrath of their brethren from the South in this fight. They died that other men might be free. It's one of the lines in the Battle Hymn of the Republic that modern versions of it have changed it. As he died to make men holy, let us live to make men free. The original wording from it was, as he died to make men holy, let us die to make men free. You know, the Civil War was so bloody. We had a Memorial Day in this country for the dead because so many people died. You add up all the other wars in the United States, and we didn't reach the total number of American deaths at war until sometime around 2011, 2012, compared to the total number that died during the Civil War. This nation, many men were willing to die so that black men and women could be free of slavery. And we still had a period of racism in this country. We've now gotten to a point where we've had our first black president and our first black vice president, female no less, whose father actually is descended from major slave owners from Jamaica. Kamala Harris. And there are those who wishes to dwell on the bed. And, you know, there are plenty of people in this country who make a lot of money off of stirring the racial grievance pot. They make a lot of money trying to convince you that things have not gotten better in this country. Things are so bad in this country, we had our first black president. And, you know, some of them will, with a straight face, say, well, he was half white. Kamala Harris was half Jamaican, half Indian. We're a nation. We're now our Secretary of State. Is from a Cuban refugee family. We are a profoundly good nation. You know, in the 1940s, 1950s, one of the prevailing ideas is that the American Revolution was a mercantilist revolution, that it was essentially the upper middle class and the rich who were trying to preserve their wealth because of taxation. And it was actually Bernard Bailyn, and this is why I love the ideological origins of the American Revolution, is because Bernard Bailyn actually went and read the letters of the middle class and poor in this country and realized this was not a mercantilist revolution. It was, in the beginning, only about a third of the people in the country actually supported it. The rest were indifferent to it. But over time, a growing sentiment grew of support for the revolution as the cruelty of the British cracked down on everyone. And what Bernard Bailyn read in the letters was that these people really did believe that they were entitled to these rights. And Britain was denying them these rights. And so they were rebelling because of the rights. And it really was one of the first, in modern times, the first world war. We think of the 20th century, World War I and World War II. This was really the first World War. It was a spillover effect. The British at war with France, at war with Spain, at war with Britain, at war with us, around the world. It was a spillover effect. And we were, in the grand scheme of things globally, kind of a small ball. But for us, it meant everything. And we succeeded, and our success in the revolution blew so many people's minds because no upstart colony had broken away from an empire, and yet we did. We actually inspired the French Revolution, and our revolution was conservatives. Theirs was radical. Theirs was progressive. You see, in our revolution, and this is one of the things you get from Gordon Wood's writing, our radical revolution was also a very conservative revolution because the reason our founders were fighting, they put it in the Declaration of Independence. They thought they had these rights, and Britain said, no, you didn't. And so they were fighting for what they already thought they had. And as you read in the Declaration of Independence, we would rather suffer than do something new until it becomes unbearable. And it has become unbearable. We can't get the rights that we are entitled to, so we must do this. The French Revolution was something new. They wanted to throw off the ancient regime, they called it. They wanted to throw off monarchy. They wanted something new. They wanted something radical. The metric system, I saw this great Instagram reel last week. The metric system is the last surviving piece of the French Revolution. The last surviving piece of French insanity embraced by Europe, not by us, came out of the French Revolution.
the French tried to divide up the clock and the calendar in tens as well. Didn't work. We wanted what we thought we already had. The rights, what it meant to be an Englishman. The French wanted something new, different, change. And the result was a bloody and violent revolution in France. People literally losing their heads. We had our revolution and George Washington was ready to walk away from it all. He didn't. In fact, you know, King George said that Washington would be the greatest man if he walked away after being president, and he did. The British marveled. Washington became a global, international celebrity. Word of George Washington spread around the world, literally around the world, even into Asia, of this all-powerful man who gave up the power and walked away from it. And it set the tone up until Franklin Roosevelt. Every president realized they could serve no more than two terms until Roosevelt. Roosevelt used World War II, understandably so, I guess you could say, as a as the reason why he wanted to stick around. And then we amended the Constitution to two terms. Washington was remarkable. Adams, Jefferson, Franklin, all of these men, they pledged their lives, their fortunes, their sacred honor. Some of them, their children died. Some of them, their homes were burned. They were chased. Some of them went bankrupt. They funded the war effort and went bankrupt. Some of them survived and thrived. Many of them, not so much. Many of them, they saw their wives die, their children die. There's a lot of bluster these days from people like Hassan Piker and this Chevalier woman who's going to go to Congress, and Mamdani, AOC. Well, would they really die for their convictions? Would they? They probably want you to die. It's like the communist elite. They always wanted others to die. The founding fathers were willing to die for the ideals of the American Revolution. And that should mean something to all of us. Should mean something profound to all of us. Are you willing to die? They were. I'm not asking you to. We have a professional military. We don't have to. But the ideas of the Declaration of Independence, it was worth dying for to our founders. And we should tread lightly when we dismiss the foundation of this country. It's something that Nicole Hannah-Jones and others, they couldn't do. They had to lie about it. They had to try to defame it, slander the founding, to paint a negative picture, to steer people to grievance. Don't steer yourselves to grievance. We live in the greatest country. We really

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6: Ms. Foster, it is a humid and record hot in some cities holiday weekend in the East, especially in the Mid-Atlantic. Today's parade in Philadelphia celebrating America's independence is canceled because of it. This man says he's disappointed, but gets it.
7: It's really a shame because a lot of work goes into doing this, but I understand the heat. The heat's going to, you know, take a toll on the equipment. It's going to take a toll on the floats. It's going to and big time on people.
6: President Trump speaks at Mount Rushmore tonight. NASA's launched a mission to save the Swift Space Telescope.
8: The satellite's orbit is now decaying faster than before due to impacts from solar storms. The space agency decided to send a robot named Link to grab the Swift satellite and move it about 150 miles higher up, keeping it operating for years to come.
6: Fox's Evan Brown, at this fail, Swift will keep falling and burn up in the Earth's atmosphere, probably in December. 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
15: Got a low end severe threat today. We've got that heat advisory that stays with us until 8 p.m. on the 4th. Mostly sunny skies up to the upper 90s, heat index around 107. Chance for showers and storms. Tonight, maybe some showers and storms into the early part of the evening. Partly cloudy, low 75. For the 4th, sunny, 98, heat index around 105. Stray shower, thunderstorm, scattered storms possible Sunday. Jeff Eno for the Weather Channel.
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3: Pelosi, America's 250th birthday celebrations begin today. President Trump going back to South Dakota to deliver a speech at Mount Rushmore. Fox's Madeline Rivera.
4: There will be a flyover featuring the new Air Force One, Black Hawk helicopters, and a B-2 bomber, so that is expected to thrill the crowds watching below. Besides the president's remarks, the evening will culminate with a fireworks display lighting up the skies over Keystone and Rapid City, South Dakota.
3: Meantime, lawmakers are meeting at Independence Hall to bury a time capsule that'll be opened in another 250 years.
5: The capsule to be buried on these grounds. Congress met here from 1790 to 1800. Each state and six territories provided items to bury in the time capsule. There are letters from congressional leaders, NHL Commissioner Gary Bettman, and baseball commissioner Rob Manfred.
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0: Eric Erickson here across the United States this 4th of July weekend. I am coming to you on July 3rd, and I know we're going to be circulating this all weekend long. If you miss a part of it, you can text Eric, E-R-I-C-K, to 33777. You get the live stream. The show is going to play until Monday at noon. You can also get the podcast of it. Glad to have you with me. My buddy Andrew Walker, he's a teacher of ethics at Southern Seminary. He also is an editor for World Magazine, and he had a piece in World a couple of weeks ago, let me read you some of this, because it's on the debate between are we a people or are we an idea, and he takes the position I do, that we're both. We should mark the occasion with an attempt to land on the answer to a particular question engulfing the American right as we hit our 250th anniversary. What does it mean to be an American? A timeless question for sure, but one that needs to be answered time and time again. Currently plaguing the American rights ranks is an internecine dispute between those who believe America is predominantly a people, an assemblage of persons formed by the crucible of story, lineage, borders, a shared language, cultural perpetuity, and a dominant religion, and those who believe America is largely based in a particular set of propositional ideas, a commitment to the rule of procedural law, pluralism, civil liberties, equality of opportunity, liberty, and that no single organizing vision can reasonably hope to unite all Americans. Before offering my attempt to resolve the dilemma, let me say up front that this is indeed a healthy debate, just as it's wrong and short-sighted to cast all those in the people camps as exclusionary nativists, so it's an exaggeration, lambast all the propositionalists as thinned-out proceduralists with no concern for assimilation and cultural identity. Those who locate America in a story, culture, and people are correct to observe that Americans possess a historical and cultural consciousness, while at the same time it must war against the ever-present temptation to elevate genealogy, history, and cultural sameness to such heights that it would exclude would-be Americans from the American compact. The peoplehood argument can quickly breed an exclusivism that restricts the offer of American ideals to those who would likewise champion them. Similarly, the creedal and propositional perspective, without a commitment to a common culture, however defined, can quickly mutate into a bare-bones minimalism that treats America as primarily an economic zone. Both camps need one another. We saw a healthy fusion of the two perspectives in a recent address by Secretary of State Marco Rubio at the Munich Security Conference. Rubio, the son of immigrants, defended the propositional legacy of America, but within a narrative frame of a particular people who settled the land to begin a new project of self-government under God's providential ordering and embedding cultural peculiarities. Culture, story, and ideals suffuse Rubio's speech. A week hardly goes by when I'm not asked where I stand on the heritage American category, those who believe that creedalism sacrifices peoplehood. Rubio's speech clarifies why pitting the two camps against one another risks forgetting why one needs the other. It risks unnecessarily attenuating the balance between the need for both story and principle. By the narrow standards of those who speak of heritage Americans at the exclusive foundation for American identity, Marco Rubio doesn't qualify. Yet if one were to watch Rubio's speech in its entirety, one would see a second-generation American delivering one of the most quintessentially American speeches in our history. As Rubio's speech shows, a particular people can simultaneously embody a proposition and be shaped by it. The propositions at the center of American public philosophy helping propel them into the nation they would become, and which others could someday participate in if they too entered the American story. Ross Douthat is correct to see that the creedal Americanism is itself a culture in which the formal commitment to a principle is intertwined with other habits and practices that make the commitment meaningfully successful and real. Creeds are not self-interpreting. It's true. And we are a great people with a great creed. And we should remember we are both a people and a creed, and those who share the creed can become the people. Now, I need to tell you about Vision Computers. 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They can be your IT geniuses, so you can be great at your computers. And they can be great at keeping your computers going while you're great at keeping your job going.
1: How serious ABC News, I'm Chuck Severson. A federal appeals court has granted the Trump administration's motion to get the immediate replacement of the slavery exhibit in Philadelphia on the eve of July 4th. The heat dome is making for a sizzling holiday weekend in the eastern half of the U.S. Amtrak reporting several cancellations and some trains operating at reduced speeds because of the heat. Health heat advice from ABC News medical contributor Dr. Alok Patel.
2: If you have changes in your mental status, you're confused, you see someone having a seizure, or they just feel stuporous, like they don't know where they are, that confusion could be a symptom of heat stroke, which is an emergency. That is the time to call 911 or get someone to emergent care immediately without delay.
1: Iran holding 6 days of funeral ceremonies and processions for its former supreme leader, Ali Khamenei, killed in U.S.-Israeli military strikes at the start of the war. Questions about whether Khamenei's son, the new supreme leader, will finally appear publicly. This is ABC News. An American woman is rowing to Hawaii in record time. ABC's Sophie Flay.
3: Day 42 of becoming the first American woman to row solo from California to Hawaii.
4: Kelsey Fendler is on the brink of history.
3: I'm about 500 miles ahead of the men's record.
4: The 32-year-old close to completing her nearly 2,500-mile journey in less than half the time expected, giving her the world record for fastest rower, male or female.
1: Fendler started the trip from Monterey on May 21st, gaining millions of followers online. She's expected to arrive in Hawaii late this evening. A man who was mistakenly arrested with the help of facial recognition technology is suing officials in Phoenix. Javier Nunez spent nearly a year in jail for murder. Records show he was released after forensic evidence ruled him out. The lawsuit alleges police and prosecutors committed gross negligence, false arrest, false imprisonment, negligent infliction of emotional distress, and more. Chuck Severson, ABC News.
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13: Got a low end severe threat today. We've got that heat advisory that stays with us until 8 p.m. on the 4th. Mostly sunny skies up to the upper 90s, heat index around 107. Chance for showers and storms. Tonight, maybe some showers and storms into the early part of the evening. Partly cloudy, low 75. For the 4th, sunny, 98. Heat index around 105. Stray shower, thunderstorm, scattered storms possible Sunday. Jeff Eno from the Weather Channel.
12: 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This is the

Welcome back. It's Erickson here. That is the U.S. Navy band Eternal Father. That great hymn. You know, we get so many great songs out of the founding of the country. It's one of the reasons I've shaken up the music today to be able to experience some of those songs with you. I'm going to play Kate Smith's God Bless America at the bottom of the next hour because I love her version of it. It's a classic. There's so much great. So what about the sins of the country and the divisions of the country? When we come back, I actually want to spend a little bit of time talking to you about that, talking to you about the ideals of the country. What do we do? What should you do if you fret about the country? You are concerned about the direction of our nation. So many people are concerned about the direction of our nation. Where do you go? What do you do? How do you proceed if you're concerned and committed for the future of this country? I got some ideas for you when we come back, and I need you to understand as well, very importantly, that there are a lot of people in the United States who are committed to the idea that we should go our separate ways, and we're never going to. We are intermarried to each other and to each other's states. We have blue cities and red states, and red cities and blue states. We have progressives across the country and conservatives across the country, liberals. We have radicals. We have moderates. We have independents. We're not going to go anywhere. We're not. So the question is, what do we do and how do we as a people come together? Now, I got to tell you about Renai. 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

0: You know, I'm not a purist when it comes to the Star Spangled Banner. I thought Whitney Houston's version was classic, and Chris Stapleton at the Super Bowl a few years ago, I thought it was just brilliant. But man, there's something to be said for these military glee clubs. This was the Navy's glee club, and what do they call it? The Sea Chanters. And my goodness, I love it. I love the patriotic music. When I was a kid, we would be home during the summer. We'd stay at my grandmother's, and she and I would watch the Boston Pops on A&E at the time. Remember this if you were my age? On A&E, they had the Boston Pops, and they'd have the fireworks, and we'd watch it every 4th of July. And it was a horrible end of a tradition when they stopped covering it. I loved it so much. And they would always have the 1812 Overture at the end when they would start the fireworks display. I loved that. So let me, instead of reading what other people have written, let me just talk to you, because I'm still struck weeks ago. When I was in Tulsa, 27-year-old guy is there, and he asks about the increase in violence in the country, particularly among the young, the number of young people in America who now see violence as an answer. Now, I realize we're talking about a Revolutionary War 250 years ago where there was violence, and there were people who were killed. But it was very, very much an issue of turning into a country where we were called by our better angels to something greater. We have been a violent people with each other. And every time it has not been good. Abraham Lincoln calling for reconciliation in his second inaugural, it's an extremely famous speech by Abraham Lincoln. Toward malice towards none. He wanted to bring the people of the South back into the country, a reunited government, a reunited people. You know, it was after the Civil War we began being called the United States. Most often before the Civil War, it was these United States, because it was sovereign nations giving up certain powers. Article 1, Section 8 of the Constitution. If you've never read the Constitution, it's an easy-to-understand document. And Article 1, Section 8 ceded certain powers to Washington, the patent laws, the immigration laws, the raising an army, a taxation power to fund the federal government. You know, in the Articles of Confederation, which we originally had as a nation, there had to be unanimity. And if you didn't want to send money to Washington, you didn't have to. They understood as one thing, the federal government, the national government needed a taxation power. It explains the compromises put into the Constitution, which we will get to at the end of the show today, when we talk about slavery and the original sin and moving forward and how much greater we are as a nation now. But what about the violence? What about that streak? And I get on my soapbox here, and I got to be careful of time here. Let me make sure I've got the clock up here, because otherwise I'm going to go on for an hour. Yo, this is an issue that I deal with on a regular basis. People have been hostile to my family. We've had people show up at our home. My children have been assaulted. My children have been chased through a store one time. I see a country where people no longer like each other. They like people of their own tribe, and even then they don't necessarily like each other. They can disagree with each other on things. And if you don't toe the party line, you're a traitor. That's not healthy. If you think this is the worst we've ever had it as a nation, you are no student of history. There is an operation underway in this country, I think funded by foreign operators, to try to convince you that the nation is disintegrating before our eyes. It is the worst we've ever had it. And I would urge you to tune away from that. To tune away from the people who want violence, to tune away from the people who want a nation divided, who want to be at arms against their fellow American citizen. Reject the voices of hate. One of the biggest problems I have with our government being as big as it is in Washington is that it was never meant to be. And I think that one of the things you and I can do is really commit to people who want to reduce the power of the government in Washington. A lot of Republicans they sent these Republicans to Washington with Donald Trump and said, hey, we should use the power against the other side. We should do to them what they did to us. We shouldn't turn the other cheek. We shouldn't be Christian. There is a segment in the country of about 20% of the people who cheer on Donald Trump's boorish behavior, and they want more of it. They want to rub the noses of their opponents in it. And you shouldn't be like those people. You really shouldn't. You should turn the other cheek. That doesn't mean you should give up. That doesn't mean you should surrender. That doesn't mean you shouldn't vote. But it does mean that you should be way more committed to your local community than to the national fights of the day. As I told the folks in Oklahoma, and the young man who asked me that question, go to church. You may not even believe. You should go to church anyway. Now, if you're an atheist, that may sound ridiculous. Why would I go to church? Because you need a community of people who aren't a community of tribal politicians. You need to find a community of people who care about your community, and you'll find that in church. And if you don't want to go to church, go volunteer at the soup kitchen. Go volunteer at the food pantry. My wife and her Bible study went the other day and fixed boxes at the food pantry in our area. You know, you don't have to take it as the word of God, but it is. Jeremiah 29, God sends a letter to the people in exile in Babylon. And he says, build houses and plant gardens, have children, get your children married. Seek the welfare of the community in which you live and pray for it, for there you will find your welfare. We are, all of us, too much committed to our online fiefdoms. We're committed to our backyards, not our front yards. We don't sit on our front porches. Most of us don't have front porches. I do. I love to sit on my front porch, wave to the neighbors when they walk past. We're not a front porch community anymore. You know, in older days, we were a front porch community. People hung out on their front porch. They had a sense of community. They actually knew their neighbors. Most of us don't know their neighbors, let alone love them. The Bible says love your neighbor. Love God and love your neighbor. And I think you should. Even if you disagree with your neighbor, and some people are not very lovable, they're not very likable. You're not given the carve out. You're not given the exception in Scripture. That doesn't mean everyone's going to like you or love you back. But you still got to try, and you got to seek the welfare of your community. If you're way more concerned about your community, and I'm way more concerned about my community, we are invested in our communities as people, as volunteers. Our sweat equity goes there. We make our local community better. And if we make our local community better, we ultimately make our state better. If you and me, working in separate towns within our state, improve those towns, we improve our state. And if we all do that in our towns and our states, we improve all of our towns, we improve all of our states, and we improve the country as a result. You're not going to get back a country of shared values unless you're sharing your values in your community, not in your face, obnoxious, a brain biblical donkey, if you know what I mean. We do it by loving our neighbor, showing our love, by showing we may have disagreements, but we're not threats. Progressives these days live in these enclaves where they don't know any of us. We are more likely on the right to know people on the left than people on the left are to know us. But we in our communities should know our communities. You are your brother's keeper, actually. And who is your neighbor? It's the person down the road you don't see. It's the homeless man under the bridge. It's not just your physical neighbor. But most of you, I suspect, don't even know your physical neighbor. And you should. If we want to improve our nation and get back to the founding ideals of this country, that's what we need. You see, the founders embraced the concept of negative liberty, not positive liberty. Our Constitution is about negative liberty. This is what the socialists hate and why the socialists, and even some of the right now, the progressive right, the woke right, they're trying to, the woke Reich, I should say, they are trying to undermine our Constitution because the founders believed in negative liberty. And negative liberty is you should be able to live your life how you want with minimal interference from the government, as opposed to positive liberty, which is the government gives you everything for you to be able to live your life. That is one of the radical points of the American Revolution. The European ideal came from monarchs, came from fiefdoms, came from aristocrats, where the aristocrats, the fiefs, they gave you what you needed for subsistence and living. And in this country, we embrace the idea that government should get out of your way so that you can go make a living. It is the positive liberty that came in the 20th century with the Depression and FDR growing the government the way he did, and then Lyndon Johnson's Great Society program that decided the government would take care of you. As a result, we now have these public schools run by the government, but they're failing. How many of you donate to school programs in your state or your local community to give scholarships so the poor kids can go to your private schools where they can get a better education? We have to get back to negative liberty, and we should embrace negative liberty that we in this country can live the life we want to live with the government staying out of our way. That's why we need a smaller government. But more than any of that, to get to that, you got to seek the welfare of your community. You have to be engaged in your community. You have to love your neighbor, whether your neighbor loves you back. Not, it's not just a commandment from God Almighty himself. You can say, well, Erickson, I'm not a believer. That's okay. It's still good advice. Love your neighbor. Get to know your neighbor. Don't be a man on an island. Don't be so online you've neglected the offline. I can't tell you how often I encounter people who are the most rabid and angry in this country. One of the most common things they have is they overwatch the news and they over-engage online. They're not in their soup kitchen working. They're not in their food bank working. They're not in the food pantry working. They're not in the battered women's shelter working. They're not involved in a church community. Increasingly, there are churches in this country where they're just political sermons because the pastors are too online. They're on Twitter all the time. They're on Truth Social all the time. They're on podcasts all the time. They're feeding on the poison themselves. They're not communing with God. They're certainly not communing and being engaged in their community. They've taken to politics in the pulpit. One of the most radical ideas of our founders was that politics was just a small sphere of our life, and now we've all expanded it. That doesn't mean tune out. This is one reason I try to talk about other stuff than just raw politics and Trump every day. Make you a well-rounded person. But part of being a well-rounded person is being engaged in your physical community, not just your online community, and recognizing that politics has a space in your life, but not everything in your life. And if you can understand that and engage with that and not be angry about that or not be combative with me for telling you politics can't be the dominant thing in your life, you're going to be okay. Think about all the people in your lives who are so obsessed with politics. They watch Fox News all the time. They watch MS Now all the time. And they're just the most miserable, angry people. Because they've let it poison them. And the news media tells you come back daily for the antidote. You don't have to be that person. You can be the person engaged in your community, seeking its welfare. For there you will find its your welfare. You can be happy, and as a result, our nation will heal itself. It's on you and me for the nation to heal itself. It's not going to be healed through violence and revolution and civil war. It's going to be healed by you and me trying to make our local communities better, and that translates all the way to the top.
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7: Fox News, I'm Chris Foster. President Trump gives a speech at Mount Rushmore tonight, South Dakota, commemorating America's 250th birthday tomorrow. A heat wave, meantime, sticking around for the holiday weekend in the East.
8: Extreme heat warnings are in effect for millions of people from New York to Atlanta, Cincinnati to Nashville. In Philadelphia, a high of 104 degrees forced city officials to cancel an America 250 parade. With humidity, the real feel in Philly is estimated to be about 113 degrees. Jessica Rosenthal, Fox News.
7: Pope Leo XIV spoke in Philadelphia remotely this morning, accepting the National Constitution Center's Liberty Medal, asking for God's blessing for America's future.
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Eric Erickson here across the United States. Delighted to have you with me. That, of course, is the Marine Corps hymn from the halls of Montezuma. When I was a kid, I had to learn how to play that on a recorder.

0: ABC News, I'm Chuck Sievertson. A federal appeals court clears the way for the Trump administration to get the immediate replacement of the slavery exhibit in Philadelphia. The city is appealing. A gasoline price investigation is initiated by the Justice Department. Oil prices have fallen more than a third since their peak in May, but gasoline prices have only dropped by about 15%. Experts say seasonal demand is often a factor. It's a dangerously hot holiday weekend in the eastern half of the U.S. ABC News forecaster Leslie Lopez.
1: Sometimes your body isn't giving you all the signals that this is going to be a day where you could experience heat-related illnesses. Drink plenty of water even though you don't think you're thirsty. Try to find those cooling centers, ACs.
0: A man's charged in the Lincoln Memorial reflecting pool mess, but attorneys for David Hearn say that he's innocent. Months after Belgium's diamond industry won removal of U.S. tariffs on diamond imports, that industry has gifted a diamond ring to President Trump. This is ABC News. The Taylor Swift-Travis Kelce wedding has led to street closures in New York City, but that's only one of the events in the Big Apple today.
2: Because the streets have been shut down, fans can't get anywhere near Madison Square Garden, but they're there anyway.
3: I feel like this is the American royal wedding at this point. Yeah.
2: The Taylor-Travis nuptials are taking place amid a jam-packed weekend, even by New York City standards. There's the fireworks in honor of the nation's 250th birthday, a parade of tall ships taking place on the Hudson River, a World Cup game is scheduled in New Jersey. Not even the 100-degree real field temperatures can spoil the party. Sherry Preston, ABC News, New York.
0: In a seaside city in Venezuela, people looking for missing relatives and pets after the devastating earthquakes are visiting a restaurant they have nicknamed Hospital McDonald's. It's next to ruins of collapsed state housing complexes and has become a de facto hospital and a center for locating and treating missing pets. Chuck Sievertson, ABC News.
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10: Got a low and severe threat today. We've got that heat advisory that stays with us until 8 p.m. on the 4th. Mostly sunny skies up to the upper 90s. Heat index around 107. Chance for showers and storms. Tonight, maybe some showers and storms. Into the early part of the evening, partly cloudy, low 75. For the 4th, sunny, 98. Heat index around 105. Stray shower, thunderstorm, scattered storms possible Sunday. Jeff Eno from the Weather Channel.
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This is a severe thunderstorm warning for Gilmer County, Gordon County, Murray County, and Pickens County, effective until 3:03 p.m.

0: That, my friends, is the famous Kate Smith. I love that version of God. That's probably my favorite version of God Bless America. Welcome back. It is Eric Erickson here. We are replaying this show on the weekend. It'll be our best of program throughout the country on Saturday and Sunday. If you text Eric to 33777, you can get the show notes, the live stream, the podcast. Follow me on Instagram this weekend. Those of you in Southern California, EW Erickson on Twitter, on YouTube, on Instagram, on Facebook, on Rumble. EW Erickson, pretty much everywhere. If you want to follow on social media, thanks for being with me. Now, I want to end here in this last half hour by just talking a little bit about my view of this country. Because I do think we are divided as a nation right now, and I do think there are outside voices who are inspiring us to be divided. But I want to tell you, I reject the idea that you or I are a victim. It is so easy these days to be a victim. It is so easy these days for people to embrace victimhood, to be defined as a victim, to be defined in a negative way, and it gives you credence. And this is something that comes from postmodernism, from intersectionalism, from critical race theory, which is Marxism. You're not a victim. Now, I say that. Some of you listening right now are saying, I was a victim of crime. Okay, you're a victim. But most Americans who think themselves are victims are not victims. They just failed at life. They made a bad decision, or they need someone to blame. By and large, neither you nor I are victims. What we are is Americans in a topsy-turvy world with a lot of voices out there that wants you to tune in for more every day by telling you a story of how other people are to blame for where you are in life. That was something that our founders rejected. Ultimately, they concluded with the revolution that they had to separate from Great Britain to become the sort of nation they wanted to be that secured their rights that they thought they had. And they embraced, in doing so, the idea of individual responsibility. In 1619, the reason that Nicole Hannah-Jones calls her thing the 1619 Project is that is when the first slaves arrived on the continent. Where America's story, I would argue, actually begins is in 1620 and 21, when the Mayflower and the Pilgrims arrived in New England. That's kind of the classic story of America and the Thanksgiving. And it was an abject failure. The whole enterprise was a failure. The governor of the day in his diaries talked about what a disaster was. They almost all starved to death. They had embraced a collectivism where the whole colony and community of religious dissidents worked together. Some pulled their fair share, some didn't, some relied on others. And so by 1622, the colony there in Rhode Island and Massachusetts, they embraced the idea of private property. So in Portsmouth and Plymouth, they started dividing property, particularly the Plymouth colony. They divided property to each family, and each family was required to tend that plot of land. And if they had excess, they could trade it and sell it between others whose crops did not do as well. But they were responsible for their own. And for the first few years, they rotated out plots of land. But over time, they gave a plot of land to an individual family, and that became their plot of land. It became their homestead. And private property rights became woven within the fabric of the American society. Those New England states over time, they're the ones who first began to reject slavery. In fact, American colonies started rejecting slavery before England rejected slavery. Yeah, you heard that right. The colonies, particularly the New England colonies, were the ones who decided to reject slavery. The southern states, because of their economy, they decided, and ironically, there's been a lot of study done that, you know, over time, they absolutely would have gotten rid of slavery because it wasn't working out for them. And over time, it was becoming an inefficiency. But they didn't. There had to be a war. And we shouldn't excuse that. There was a war. It was violent. Bernard Balin, in his book, The Ideological Origins of the American Revolution, spent a good bit of time documenting how our founders recognized that slavery actually was a huge problem and that slavery itself needed to go. It was a scourge, and they knew it. Even Thomas Jefferson knew it. But they couldn't bring themselves to give it up. It was an addiction in the South, and the war forced upon them the reality that they were hypocrites. The Bernard Balin, in his book, he documents the great hypocrisy of the founders, but also the words of the founders and how so many of them in the pulpits were calling for an end to slavery. You really should read the Ideological Origins of the American Revolution. It is one of my great books of the American Revolution. I draw on it often, and I'm pulling it up right now because I gotta read you this section. The Democracy Unleashed. If some were elevated and invigorated by the support given to anti-slavery and disestablishment sentiment by the extension of the colonists' constitutional arguments, others were dismayed and felt threatened. Slaveholders were generally alarmed and sought to check when they could not simply ignore some disturbing ramifications of thought. Anglicans in Virginia and Congregationalists in Massachusetts found fields other than religion in which to follow out the implications of our views on, of their views on civil society. Yet the threat in both cases was limited, for the ultimate consequence was known, and the possibility of standing fast for the president at least remained. But there was another area, an area more directly relevant to the central constitutional question of the revolution than either of these, in which some limitations did not exist, where the possibility of standing fast did not remain, where the ultimate resolution of thought could not easily be seen, where the familiar meaning of ideas and words faded away into confusion. You and I, my dear friend, John Adams wrote in 1776, have been sent into life at a time where the greatest lawgivers of antiquity would have wished to live. How few of the human race have ever enjoyed an opportunity of making an election of government when, before the present epoch, had 3 million of people full power and a fair opportunity to form and establish the wisest and happiest government that human wisdom can contrive. But how fair, in fact, was the opportunity? Everyone knew the basic prescription for a wise and just government. It was so to balance the contending powers in society that no one power could overwhelm the others and unchecked destroy the liberties that belonged to it. The problem was how to arrange the institutions of government so that balance could be achieved. For Americans, the ideal solution had been England's mixed government, in which major elements of society formed a self-balancing equilibrium of governmental institutions. The question that emerged with unanticipated urgency after 1775 was how the solution could apply in new governments of American states. That's Bernard Balin, and he points out that the colonists began to recognize that one of the sentiments of their constitution and of this fight was going to have to deal with slavery, that there was an injustice when the Americans claimed that all men were created equal, to have some men who were not, and to hide behind the fiction, therefore, that they were not men was a destabilizing force. And unfortunately, the founders kept kicking the can down the road until the Civil War. In no obvious sense was the American Revolution undertaken as a social revolution per se. No one deliberately worked for the destruction or even the substantial alteration of the order of society. But it was transformed as a result of the revolution, not merely because loyalist property was confiscated and redistributed, or because the resulting war destroyed the economic basis of some people's lives and created opportunities for others. Seizure of loyalist property and displacement in the economy did take place, and the latter, if not the former, does account for a spurt in social mobility that led earlier arrivals to remark, "When the pot boils, the scum will rise." There were superficial changes that affected a small part of society only, and they did not alter the organization socially. Americans of 1760 continued to assume, as had their predecessors for generations, that a healthy society was an hierarchical society. And yet that began to upend. And as it upended, it forced more and more then to recognize the problems inherent in a society where some men were bound in chains. And ultimately, that gave way to a revolution, a second revolution, which in this case took the form of a civil war. And in that civil war, saw Americans fighting Americans in the bloodiest single war in American history to make right that one thing the founders got wrong, that you could kick the can on liberty for others and not yourself. And today we have a lot of race hustlers in this country who they wish, they presume, they demand that we as a nation never move beyond our prior sins. There is no forgiveness for the prior sins. But we as Americans need to recognize that we're always striving to be a more perfect nation, that we do have a sin as a nation, that we have worked to overcome it, that men died on a battlefield to make other men free. It matters. And we remain today the last best hope for mankind. 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
8: News. I'm Chris Foster. President Trump gives a speech at Mount Rushmore tonight, South Dakota, commemorating America's 250th birthday tomorrow. A heat wave, meantime, sticking around for the holiday weekend in the East.
9: Extreme heat warnings are in effect for millions of people from New York to Atlanta, Cincinnati to Nashville. In Philadelphia, a high of 104 degrees forced city officials to cancel an America 250 parade. With humidity, the real feel in Philly is estimated to be about 113 degrees. Jessica Rosenthal, Fox News.
8: Pope Leo XIV spoke in Philadelphia remotely this morning, accepting the National Constitution Center's Liberty Medal, asking for God's blessing for America's future.
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15: Got a low end severe threat today. We've got that heat advisory that stays with us until 8 p.m. on the 4th. Mostly sunny skies up to the upper 90s. Heat index around 107. Chance for showers and storms. Tonight, maybe some showers and storms into the early part of the evening. Partly cloudy, low 75. For the 4th, sunny, 98. Heat index around 105. Stray shower, thunderstorm, scattered storms possible Sunday. Jeff Eno from the Weather Channel.
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16: The coming of the Lord, He is trampling out the vintage ware.

0: This is a severe thunderstorm warning for Maury County and Whitfield County, effective until 3:38 p.m.
1: 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Now, I got to just thank you guys for hanging out with me these 3 hours, and I hope you're safe this weekend. I hope you have all of your fingers and toes when you come back on Monday from the from your escapades with fireworks. I'm obviously going to shoot fireworks. If it doesn't rain, it might actually rain and wipe out our 4th of July. But let me just tell you this here at the end, in all sincerity and honesty. One, thank you for hanging out with me. But also, love your neighbor and love your country. Don't turn your country into an idol. I think some people these days, they're fretting and they're fearing is because they treat the nation as an idol. And you can't treat the nation as an idol. You can't worship your nation. You know, this nation will come to an end one day. It will. There's no such thing as permanence in the whole world. There's no such thing as permanence in American politics, but that doesn't mean we have to quest for the end of it. It'll come in God's time. He's sovereign here. He'll take care of us, though, so you don't have to worry about it. But what you can do is love your neighbor, and you will preserve and perpetuate this country well after its obituaries are written by those who hate it by loving your neighbor. Love your neighbor as yourself. Love your neighbor. It's not hard. Love your neighbor. Get out into the world. Get offline. You can listen to me. I'll set you straight. I'll give you the truth every day. Sometimes you don't like it. But don't be so online that you've forgotten the community outside your door. Get your kids off the screens. You get off your screen. Go outside. Enjoy this nation. We've got an army of tourists from around the world who have been here these last month with the World Cup, still here, and they love this country. They love it more than some of the native-born Americans. Be like them, not like those upper-income, white, college-educated progressives who hate the country from the Ivy League madrasas. Love the country. Love your neighbor. Love God. Love the blessings of liberty and commit to them and have a happy 250th anniversary. Now, I'd like to thank Swiss America, a longtime sponsor of the program, for being with me as well. If you go to SwissAmerica.com/Eric today, you can sign up and get a Secret War on Cash report from them, how the government is steering you towards plastic because they want to be able to monitor what you're buying. 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
7: America is running and sailing into the 4th on the Sobrady Fox News. There's a grand parade of sail in New York Harbor.
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7: Tall ships sailing down the East River today before the main parade of ships up the Hudson River tomorrow. The Relay for America set to arrive in D.C. tomorrow. More than 5,000 volunteers running and carrying an American flag 3,000 miles from the Pacific Ocean, honoring a different veteran with each mile. Elias, one of the many flag bearers.
9: Thinking about my grandpa, Darrell McElroy, served in the South Dakota National Guard. I have a mile dedicated to him and his service and what he did for our country.
7: He says there's been a public show of support along the way, people honking horns. That run also aims to bring a message of unity across the country. But extreme heat remains an issue for the eastern half of the nation. In New York, 100 degrees feels like 108. D.C.'s real feel, more than 110.
10: 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Real feel, 113. Fox weather meteorologist Michael Estime measured how hot outdoor items were, like chairs and a park play gym with a temperature gun in National Harbor, Maryland.
11: You want to take the kids out to the park today? Maybe you have the day off because of all that heat. Again, we're seeing temperatures here at 123, 122, 161.
10: The extreme highs move out early next week, but linger over the southeast through the week.
7: Fox's Jessica Rosenthal. A parade canceled in Philadelphia today, and in D.C., the Great American State Fair on the National Mall, temporarily shutting down from the heat. The president visits South Dakota later. He's to hold a celebration at Mount Rushmore tonight. 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
7: Employees of a social service agency are being held accountable for the first time over a child's death in a Northern California county.
24: Four social workers in California's Santa Clara County are losing their jobs in connection with the death of a toddler, the third child in county care to die since 2023. Authorities say the two-year-old boy, known as Baby Jackson, was repeatedly sexually and physically abused in a foster home, placed there despite the caregiver's troubling criminal history. The firings follow an investigation by local Child Protective Services, which placed a dozen employees on administrative leave. Four of the remaining employees were cleared of wrongdoing. Three have retired or resigned, and one remains on paid administrative leave. Lillian Wu, Fox News.
7: Banners across Tehran urge the public to rise up in support of the Islamic Republic as Iran begins a days-long funeral for the now former supreme leader killed on the first day of conflict with the U.S. and Israel. Peace talks with the U.S. on hold during the funeral events. The federal government putting gas companies on notice about price gouging investigations.
0: The Justice Department and Federal Trade Commission warn they are watching petroleum markets and will enforce any illegal conduct contributing to high gas prices. Federal agencies are also urging state attorneys general to do the same and conduct investigations into possible state antitrust or anti-competitive laws. President Trump is urging action from the DOJ, accusing retailers of not dropping prices fast enough amid falling oil prices. Energy prices surged over the spring as the war in Iran closed the vital Strait of Hormuz.
7: Fox's Jared Halpern at the White House. The Justice Department in 17 states reaching settlement agreements with three major egg producers accused of illegally colluding to raise prices. They'll pay more than $3 million and donate 53 million eggs as part of that settlement. I'm Lisa Brady. This is Fox News.
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16: Heat advisory goes on until 8 p.m. Saturday. Could have heat index levels up to 105. We are going to be looking at a couple of scattered storms every once in a while. Any storm could have frequent lightning, gusty winds, and heavy rain. A few scattered storms around tonight. Strong gusty storms in a couple spots. Not everywhere, though. Lows mid-70s. Pop-up storm or two, 4th of July. Most of all, hot and humid. 98 the high. Heat indices to 106. All precautions outdoors. I'm meteorologist Mark Thibodeau from the Weather Channel.
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0: the National Weather Service in Peachtree City has issued a severe thunderstorm warning for northeastern Paulding County in northwestern Georgia, southwestern Cherokee County in north-central Georgia, northwestern Cobb County in north-central Georgia, southeastern Bardo County in northwestern Georgia, until 3:45 p.m. Eastern Daylight Time. At 3:15 p.m. Eastern Daylight Time, a severe thunderstorm was located over Acworth, Oregon, 8 miles northwest of Marietta, moving northwest at 10 miles per hour. Hazard, 60 miles per hour wind gusts and quarter-size hail. Source, radar indicated. Impact, hail damage to vehicles is expected. Expect wind damage to roofs, siding, and trees. Locations impacted include Cartersville, Kennesaw, Acworth, Emerson, George Washington Carver St. Park, Crossroads, New West, Kellogg Creek, Red Top Mountain State Park, Oak Grove, and Kennesaw State University. For your protection, move to an interior room on the lowest floor of a building. If you see wind damage, hail or flooding, wait until the storm has passed, and then call the National Weather Service toll-free at 1-866-673-4466 or tweet us your report at NWS Atlanta.
1: It's like
2: the presentation will be remarkable. The fireworks are going to be remarkable. The president will be speaking during at some point during the 2 hours that I'm on the air between 9 and 11 Eastern. That's 7 to 9 local time. And when that happens, obviously, we'll cover all of that. We have a lot of news we're going to get to. We have Governor DeSantis is going to join us. He's here with us in South Dakota. Everything we have now been telling you for the last number of weeks is pretty much going mainstream. And that is that these radical democratic socialists are no longer on the fringe. Democratic infighting is now growing. Radical leftists like Mamdani and others are no longer anomalies in the party. Hakeem Jeffries is now being asked.

0: It's over for them. They are not going to be the leaders of the Democratic Party, minority leader, majority leader, God forbid. I don't think in the future. I don't see any way that they survive what is now unfolding before our eyes. We'll go into the details of all of that on the other side. Also, get your calls in today. Write down a toll-free number if you want to join us. We're in South Dakota. We have 2 hours tonight, 9 to 11 p.m. on Fox News. All the events unfolding. It's a really special night tonight, and we're honored to be a part of it. 9 to 11 Eastern on the Fox News channel. Set your DVR. Quick break from South Dakota, Mount Rushmore. 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
0: All right, inflation fears are back as the Treasury yields now hit their highest levels in nearly 20 years. 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
4: I'm Tom Graham. The National Mall is now closed this afternoon as extreme heat grips the eastern U.S., including Washington. Many visitors for the so-called Great American Fair had to be cleared out. Fox's Mark Meredith.
5: The heat is absolutely a major factor here. They push everybody to the exits, and I know we've been talking about crowd size all week. This has been the busiest day of the fair. We saw a few thousand people out here.
4: The high in D.C. forecast at 103 degrees. President Trump meeting with NATO allies next week amid his complaints the alliance is falling short of its obligations.
6: NATO leaders meet in Ankara, Turkey next week, with the alliance poised to announce increased military support for Ukraine and greater defense responsibility from European allies. President Trump has long complained NATO nations are not spending enough on defense, saying the current level of U.S. support for NATO is ridiculous.
4: That's Fox's Jared Halpern. 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
3: You know, it's amazing how slow the legacy media mob is in terms of catching up, in terms of, you know, basic common sense news that's right in front of their face that they're too blind to see. Now, finally, they're beginning to catch up after Malak Kyros and this woman, you know, that we talked about in New York, Chevalier won, the three people that beat incumbent Democrats in the same out in Colorado. All of a sudden now, you know, the media is now waking up to the fact, oh, maybe this is kind of real. You know, Bernie Sanders is now saying the quiet part outside. He's saying that, you know, he's crowing ahead of the 4th of July that the U.S. is on the verge of a political revolution thanks to Democratic socialists, and other Democrats won't fight them.
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5: It's so hot. ABC News, I'm Chuck Sievertson. This PA announcement on Washington's National Mall in the past hour.
6: Attention, fairgoers. The event has been postponed.
5: Telling people to leave the Great American State Fair because it's too hot, about 100 degrees. Plan to reopen at 5 p.m. Eastern. Patriotism has never been about pretending our nation is without flaws. Patriotism is every act of righteous dissent, says New York City Mayor Zoran Mondani, marking America's 250th birthday tomorrow, talking about what some over the years have called American exceptionalism.
7: America is exceptional because here, nothing is fixed into place. The frontier may be closed, we may have walked on the moon, but the work of fulfilling the values first enshrined in the Declaration of Independence, that work endures. And it belongs to us all.
5: The federal appeals court clears the way for the Trump administration to immediately replace the slavery exhibit in Philadelphia. The city is appealing. This is ABC News. In Venezuela, crews from around the world are racing against the clock to find survivors of last week's back-to-back earthquakes. International Red Cross Emergency Response Director Rafael Velasquez Garcia.
8: I was visiting a site and a golf course that has become a temporary displacement center. And what we're saying is that many people refuse to leave because they're afraid of looting and they're afraid of leaving their belongings behind.
5: Officials in Venezuela say about 40,000 people are missing. An expanding search in the Monaco bombing this week. Police are accusing a 39-year-old Ukrainian woman of attempting to murder a Ukrainian tycoon, his partner, and his teenage son. All were seriously wounded, one still critical. ABC's Marcus Moore.
9: There's now an Interpol red alert for her. Police say she was spotted most recently in Germany. Investigators say they were able to trace the suspect through a car she rented in Germany before allegedly traveling to Monaco. She's now facing charges of attempted murder.
5: Our Marcus Moore, Chuck Sievertson, ABC News.
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15: Advisory until 8 p.m. on Saturday. In addition, we could be looking at a couple storms that could have some strong gusty winds, frequent lightning, and heavy rain. There won't be a lot of them. The heat, humidity, the main story. A thunderstorm or two around in spots this evening. One or two could be strong and gusty, a low in the mid-70s. 4th of July, it's hot and it's humid. Isolated storm or two, 98 the high, heat indices to 106. All precautions outdoors. I'm meteorologist Mark Thibodeau from the Weather Channel.
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0: the National Weather Service in Peachtree City has issued a severe thunderstorm warning for northeastern Floyd County in northwestern Georgia, southeastern Walker County in northwestern Georgia, northeastern Chattooga County in northwestern Georgia, until 4:15 p.m. Eastern Daylight Time. At 3:46 p.m. Eastern Daylight Time, a severe thunderstorm was located over Subligna, or 11 miles northeast of Somerville, moving west at 10 miles per hour. Hazard, 60 miles per hour wind gusts and quarter-size hail. Source, radar indicated. Impact, hail damage to vehicles is expected. Expect wind damage to roofs, siding, and trees. Locations impacted include Tryon, Lake Marvin, Subligna, and Suttles Mill. For your protection, move to an interior room on the lowest floor of a building. If you see wind damage, hail or flooding, wait until the storm has passed, and then call the National Weather Service toll-free at 1-866-673-4466 or tweet us your report at NWS Atlanta.
1: Set your DVR, 7 to 9 o'clock local time. President Trump will speak during that two-hour period at some point. When he does, we'll cover that. We have great guests tonight. When we come back, we'll check in with my governor from the free state of Florida, Governor Ron DeSantis. As we continue from South Dakota, tonight Hannity from Mount Rushmore, as we continue.
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1: 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And here's what he said.
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4: I'm Tom Graham. The National Mall is now closed this afternoon as extreme heat grips the eastern U.S., including Washington. Many visitors for the so-called Great American Fair had to be cleared out. Fox's Mark Meredith.
5: The heat is absolutely a major factor here. They pushed everybody to the exits, and I know we've been talking about crowd size all week. This has been the busiest day of the fair. We saw a few thousand people out here.
4: The high in D.C. forecast at 103 degrees. President Trump meeting with NATO allies next week amid his complaints the alliance is falling short of its obligations.
6: NATO leaders meet in Ankara, Turkey next week, with the alliance poised to announce increased military support for Ukraine and greater defense responsibility from European allies. President Trump has long complained NATO nations are not spending enough on defense, saying the current level of U.S. support for NATO is ridiculous.
4: That's Fox's Jared Halpern. 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

0: The National Weather Service in Peachtree City has issued a severe thunderstorm warning for Central Bardo County in northwestern Georgia until 4:30 p.m. Eastern Daylight Time. At 3:53 p.m. Eastern Daylight Time, a severe thunderstorm was located over White Oregon, 7 miles north of Cartersville, moving northwest at 5 miles per hour. Hazard, 60 miles per hour wind gusts and quarter-size hail. Source, radar indicated. Impact, hail damage to vehicles is expected. Expect wind damage to roofs, siding, and trees. Locations impacted include Cartersville, Adairsville, Emerson, White, Kingston, Cassville, Red Top Mountain State Park, and Folsom. For your protection, move to an interior room on the lowest floor of a building. If you see wind damage, hail, or flooding, wait until the storm has passed, and then call the National Weather Service toll-free at 1-866-634-466 or tweet us your report at NWS Atlanta.
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5: President Trump addresses the nation tonight. Lisa Brady, Fox News. He'll speak at Mount Rushmore.
6: Quite a day here in South Dakota, specifically Keystone, Rapid City area. Beautiful day, nice breeze. President Trump will speak at 8:30 local, 10:30 Eastern time. They're going to be flyovers, the new Air Force One, B-52 bombers, F-16s, also Marine One. The president will speak, and then the big event, the fireworks.
5: Fox's David Spud at Mount Rushmore, where they haven't had fireworks since 2020 because of a fire risk in the Black Hills. The U.S. Interior Secretary says they have plans in place to monitor for and address any issues. Tall ships sailing to the Statue of Liberty, part of an international flotilla for the Sail Forth 250 event.
7: We're in New York Harbor. We just cruised down the East River, just went under the Brooklyn Bridge, just passing the Cunard Line, the Queen Mary 2, and then off to our starboard side, we have the Pride of Baltimore 2.
5: Fox's Lucas Tomlinson on one of the many vessels gathering, also including U.S. warships. The main parade of ships up the Hudson River is tomorrow. But the Great American State Fair on hold in D.C. shut down for several hours this afternoon because of extreme heat. A parade was canceled in Philadelphia.
8: And other events are starting to move indoors to keep people safe. The heat index This is new, just reached 111 degrees for us, and that comes after yesterday became the fourth hottest day ever recorded in Philadelphia. So it's been a brutal stretch of heat as hundreds of thousands of tourists are in town to celebrate America's birthday in its birthplace.
5: Fox Weather's Katie Byrne in Philly. Just getting reports of a mall shooting in Michigan. Police in Dearborn responding to the Fairlane Town Center Mall, and they've just confirmed three people were shot, two have died, all three described as young adults. They say it appears it was not a random act of violence, but a fight that escalated with gunfire. 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
5: Complaints about a Florida immigration processing center are being echoed by a House Democrat who calls the conditions unacceptable.
10: Florida U.S. Congresswoman Debbie Wasserman Schultz alleges that the two temporary holding cells at a U.S. Immigration and Customs Enforcement office in a Fort Lauderdale suburb are unacceptable. She made an unannounced visit to the office Thursday.
11: I looked into each of these rooms and there were people laying on the floors, people standing, like literally they were on top of each other.
10: Neither ICE nor the U.S. Department of Homeland Security has commented, though in the past they've said the holding cells only house people for up to 72 hours, as the location is a processing office and not a detention center. In Miami, Eben Brown, Fox News.
5: An Airbnb ban is now in effect in the Chicago village of Arlington Heights. It's supposed to apply to shorter stays, under 30 days, but some are still posted.
12: Community member Devin Gray, who owns one rental property, says that raises questions about how the new ordinance is being enforced.
13: Nobody in town wants to turn Arlington Heights into a party town or a spring break destination or have the house across the street from them turn into a hotel. But we also believe that we should have the right to manage our properties as we choose.
12: Village leaders approved the ordinance after some residents raised concerns about noise, parties, and frequent turnover at certain properties.
5: That's Casey Cronus with Fox 32 in Chicago. At least two property owners have sued the village over the ban. The village mayor says they'll reconsider the ban if the Chicago Bears move to Arlington Heights. Just recapping that breaking news out of Dearborn, Michigan, where police responded to a mall shooting. They're confirming three gunshot victims. Two of them have died. And they say this was not a random act of violence, but a fight that began in the mall and escalated with gunfire. I'm Lisa Brady, Fox News.
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16: Heat advisory goes on to 8 p.m. Saturday. Could have heat index levels up to 105. We are going to be looking at a couple of scattered storms every once in a while. Any storm could have frequent lightning, gusty winds, and heavy rain. A few scattered storms around tonight. Strong gusty storms in a couple spots. Not everywhere, though. Lows mid-70s. Pop-up storm or two, 4th of July. Most of all, hot and humid. 98 the high, heat indices to 106. All precautions outdoors. I'm meteorologist Mark Thibodeau from the Weather Channel.
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0: the National Weather Service in Peachtree City has issued a severe thunderstorm warning for Central Floyd County in northwestern Georgia, West Central Bardo County in northwestern Georgia, until 4:45 p.m. Eastern Daylight Time. At 4:11 p.m. Eastern Daylight Time, a severe thunderstorm was located over Schengen, or near Rome, and is nearly stationary. Hazard, 60 miles per hour wind gusts and half dollar size hail. Source, radar indicated. Impact, hail damage to vehicles is expected. Expect wind damage to roofs, siding, and trees. Locations impacted include Rome, Schengen, Pinson, Barmucky, and Lindale. For your protection, move to an interior room on the lowest floor of a building. If you see wind damage, hail or flooding, wait until the storm has passed, and then call the National Weather Service toll-free at 1-866-634-466 or tweet us your report at NWS Atlanta.
1: Working blue-collar Democrats in Pennsylvania, Michigan, Wisconsin, Georgia, North Carolina, are they going to go along with this new adopted radicalism and the silence, the deafening silence of the so-called leaders of the Democratic Party?
2: Well, they didn't in 2024. And as much as I had no interest in Kamala Harris as a candidate and obviously opposed her vigorously, these people are to her left in this 2026 cycle. I mean, there's no question about it. In 2024, the public wanted a change from the Biden-Harris regime. But part of it was, I think, that they thought Biden-Harris went too far left, and they did. But this is much further left than that. So I think midterms are usually a referendum on the party in power, the people that don't like the direction, they're motivated to vote. And that's why we've seen these swings. But I think this midterm is more a choice. Is it a choice to turn the reins of power over to people that, quite frankly, hate this country and are more radical than what we've seen in the Democratic Party in many years? And that's saying something, because the Democratic Party's produced quite a bit of doozies. I mean, I remember you used to play Obama's pastor, Jeremiah Wright, and all the stuff he was saying. Some of the other stuff through those years, you know, there's a lot of serious, hard left stuff. This is taking it to an even more extreme dimension. And I just think that voters are going to look at that, and it's like, you're not just voting for a change. If you vote for them, you know, you're voting, you're taking a very risky bet.
1: All right, quick break, right back. More with my great governor, Ron DeSantis from the free state of Florida. He is with us. He is here in South Dakota. He'll be with us on Hannity tonight, 9 Eastern. Your calls next half hour, also coming up, 800-941-SHAWN, as we continue.
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8: News. I'm Carmen Roberts. Much of the country will be setting off fireworks for America's 250th birthday tomorrow, but the extreme heat is clamping down on many celebrations. Philadelphia had to cancel a salute to Independence parade today.
9: They called it off because of how dangerous this heat is. We're expecting feels like temperatures to hit 112 degrees today.
8: Fox Weather's Katie Byrne. President Trump will give a speech tonight at Mount Rushmore.
10: They're going to be flyovers, the new Air Force One, B-52 bombers, F-16s, also Marine One. The president will speak, and then the big event, the fireworks.
8: Fox's David Spott. And a spacecraft is rushing to the rescue of a NASA telescope that is in danger of crashing back to Earth. 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

0: This is a severe thunderstorm warning for Chattooga County and Floyd County, effective until 5:05 p.m.
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4: All right, we continue. Governor Ron DeSantis, he is here with us. We're in South Dakota. We are covering, obviously, the events tonight at Mount Rushmore. We're in South Dakota. It's a beautiful state. It's going to be a really special night. 2-hour edition of Hannity, 9 to 11. Hope you'll tune in for that. The governor will join us as well. His wife, Casey, will join us.
5: And the question is just this, like, you know, do you want relief or not? Do you think, because when you go to the grocery store and it's a lot more expensive, the reality is the state government doesn't control that. That's not anything you're going to be able to do by voting in November or electing somebody. It just is what. But at the state level, the one thing you can control is how much they can tax you. Do you want to protect your property from the tax collectors? Or do you want them to keep using it as an ATM? And that's your choice. And you know what? God bless you whichever way you choose.
4: So as I watch you as my governor in the free state of Florida, although I'm in South Dakota today, I noticed you don't stop. You have now been able to work with the state legislature, and you now have an opportunity to lower property taxes in a dramatic way for people's primary homes in the free state of Florida, which I think is probably one of the greatest opportunities for people to live there. Now, with everything that's happening in California and states like Washington and this wealth tax that is being, floated in places like New York and Illinois and other places, it's resulting in yet another wave of migration. I mean, you see Mark Zuckerberg, you see two of the co-founders of Google. You saw what happened when Ken Griffin got doxxed by Mamdani. He said, okay, I'm not going to spend $6 billion in New York City, I'm going to spend it in Miami. So, again, there's another wave as these states go more radical, especially from California, it seems, because if they pass that referendum, that wealth tax, that's retroactive to January 1 of this year.
6: Yeah, so let's just show you how Florida runs. So the last 4 years, we have reduced our budget every single year. So 4 years ago, 3 years ago was lower than 4 years ago. 2 years was lower than 3 years ago. The budget I just signed that just went into effect is lower than all of those. And we've had population growth and inflation, and yet we're still reducing our budget. In fact, Florida's total debt for its history, we've retired 52% of it just in my tenure as governor, and that's the more aggressive that it's ever happened. This is all while we have the most income moving into our state than has ever moved into another state. But the reason we're doing the property taxes, when I became governor, local governments were taking in $32 billion in property tax revenue. Today, they're taking in $60 to $61 billion 7.5 years later. And that's purely because the state's done well. Property values have gone up. They've been able to increase valuations, raise the tax basis for new construction, all this other stuff. But and so my vision is your personal residence, your homestead should be totally tax-free. The legislature is willing to put kind of the first step on that where it'd be end up being 2/3 off from what you have now. But the vision is to get that to be 100%. We're going to need to do some stuff in future years, but I think we can do it. But they say, oh, you're not going to have money for all this other stuff. Well, wait a minute. You're still going to have like 80% more revenue than you did 6 or 7 years ago. Are you telling me you can't keep doing with that? Florida, at the state level, we're showing you how it's done by reducing spending 4 years in a row, and it's just unprecedented.

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1: ABC News, I'm Chuck Sievertson. Police in Dearborn, Michigan are investigating a shooting at a shopping mall. This person works at a store at Fairlane Town Center.
2: When that commotion started and gunshots, everybody panicked and started running.
1: Closed because it's too hot, the Great American State Fair and Washington's National Mall.
3: Attention, fairgoers. The event has been postponed.
1: The PA announcement, they plan to reopen later today. A federal appeals court clears the way for the Trump administration to get the immediate replacement of the slavery exhibit in Philadelphia. The city's appealing. Pope Leo awarded today the National Constitution Center's Liberty Medal, accepting it virtually from the Vatican, suggesting amid America's 250th celebrations this weekend.
4: A solemn recommitment to these ideals that have made America a country that values peace and prosperity, a country characterized by generosity and nobility of heart.
1: The Pope at the Vatican accepting that award. This is ABC News. Conservative politician Keiko Fujimori is declared winner of the presidential runoff in Peru, dominated by people's concerns over surging crime. In Venezuela, crews from around the world are digging to find survivors of last week's back-to-back earthquakes. International Red Cross Emergency Response Director Rafael Velasquez Garcia.
5: Now we have to reconstruct people's livelihoods. 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They're worried about water and sanitation, lack of access to clean water.
1: What the Red Cross official calls the golden window that closes for search and rescue operations is starting to get smaller and smaller. Ahead of their wedding tonight at New York's Madison Square Garden, Taylor Swift and Travis Kelce announcing a donation of $26 million to 20 charities across the U.S., food banks, children's hospitals, music education programs, and more. Chuck Sievertson, ABC News.
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12: Advisory until 8 p.m. on Saturday. In addition, we could be looking at a couple storms that could have some strong gusty winds, frequent lightning, and heavy rain. There won't be a lot of them. The heat, humidity, the main story. A thunderstorm or two around in spots this evening. One or two could be strong and gusty, a low in the mid-70s. 4th of July, it's hot and it's humid. Isolated storm or two, 98 the high, heat indices to 106. All precautions outdoors. I'm meteorologist Mark Thibodeau from the Weather Channel.
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3: News. I'm Carmen Roberts. Much of the country will be setting off fireworks for America's 250th birthday tomorrow, but the extreme heat is clamping down on many celebrations. Philadelphia had to cancel a salute to Independence parade today.
4: They called it off because of how dangerous this heat is. We're expecting feels like temperatures to hit 112 degrees today.
3: Fox Weather's Katie Byrne. President Trump will give a speech tonight at Mount Rushmore.
5: They're going to be flyovers, the new Air Force One B-52 bombers, F-16s, also Marine One. The president will speak, and then the big event, the fireworks.
3: Fox's David Spott. And a spacecraft is rushing to the rescue of a NASA telescope that is in danger of crashing back to Earth. 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
15: Heat advisory goes on until 8 p.m. Saturday. Could have heat index levels up to 105. We are going to be looking at a couple of scattered storms every once in a while. Any storm could have frequent lightning, gusty winds, and heavy rain. A few scattered storms around tonight. Strong gusty storms in a couple spots. Not everywhere, though. Lows mid-70s. Pop-up storm or two, 4th of July. Most of all, hot and humid. 98 the high, heat indices to 106. All precautions outdoors. I'm meteorologist Mark Thibodeau from the Weather Channel.
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16: It is my granddaughter's birthday, Maxine Ray. Wish her a happy birthday, will you?
17: Happy birthday, Maxine Ray. God bless you. I'm sorry that your grandpa's a little nutty, but that's okay. All right, I got to ask you a question, Mo, because you're in New York, and you know your mayor is Mamdani. Mamdani endorsed three candidates that went against incumbents. One of the candidates has said that they want to seize the means of production, seize private property, seize people's homes, wants all police to be abolished, wants also to abolish America's prisons, America's borders, and doesn't want anyone deported, even convicted illegals that are convicted of rape and murder. Now, that's your party. Will you vote for that lady? And don't duck that question.
16: Unfortunately, I live in the district of Dan Goldman.
17: If you could vote for her, would you?
16: Lost the primary to Brad Leander.
17: If you could vote for her, would you?
16: I don't like kooks talk. Come on. What are you going to say? Look, I'm Irish, right?
17: Okay, so you're saying you would not vote for her?
16: They blew up Lord Manbatten on his boat.
17: Well, I want you on record. You're saying you would not vote for her if she was in your district?
16: Yeah, I probably wouldn't vote for her. Why not?
17: Probably wouldn't vote for her. That's not a no.
16: Who would be?
17: So you may vote for her. And you did vote for Mamdani.
16: No, I didn't vote for Mamdani. I don't vote, Sean. I didn't have to vote. He was going to win. I vote in the last presidential.
17: If you did vote, you would have voted for Mamdani.
16: Oh, Democratic.
17: If you did vote, would you or would you not have voted for Mamdani?
16: Oh, sure. I went to his party. It was great. Down at the Paramount after he won. He's a mayor. I worked for Mayor Lindsay.
17: All right. Listen, Mo, at least I'll say this. You're not part of the, 73% of Democrats that are not proud of their country. At least you're wishing America a happy 250th. But there's really no hope for you. You're done. You're gone. You've lost the plot. And I'm telling you, mark my words, Mo, your party is disintegrating before your very eyes. Let's see if I'm right. Quick break. We're in South Dakota, Mount Rushmore. We will be covering all of tonight's festivities from Mount Rushmore, 9 to 11 Eastern on the Fox News Channel. Quick break, right back. We'll continue.

0: Therapy again, especially this year when there's so many great stuff in there. And we believe that libraries and museums for children, for adults around the country can be that place where they go to and they learn about the founding fathers. They learn about why this country is so great. Museum exhibits about American history and the impact we've had being the greatest country in the world. And it's exactly what we did, Sean. But the most important thing we did, which we've been attacked on, you name it, New York Times, Washington Post, every newspaper has come after us. We created, in partnership with PragerU and Hillsdale, we created the Freedom Trucks. Now, if you remember in 1976, they had the Freedom Trains that went around the country promoting, you know, at that time, 200 years of American greatness. Well, the Freedom Trucks, they're not on railroads. So they're 18-wheelers that expand, and there's two on the National Mall right now for the Great State Fair. And what it is, it's a history of the United States. It starts you walk in and you're greeted by George Washington AI, and he talks to you and he explains everything that you're going to see. Then you learn about some of the early pilgrims who came here, and then it starts with the Revolutionary War. And there's so many interactive stuff. There's all this great AI, but you start by taking a quiz. Are you a patriot or are you a loyalist? Which George are you going to be behind? And then it goes through each step of the Revolutionary War to signing the Declaration of Independence. And there's this massive digital Declaration of Independence that kids get to sign. And then it goes through today. So then you learn about each step of our amazing country with pictures, with AI, with computer screens, with iPads. You get to take a citizenship test to see how much you know about this great country. And then there's the Wall of Fame, which highlights modern American heroes like Mark Twain or the Rosa Parks, the Wright brothers, Andrew Carnegie. And of course, when it ends, you're greeted by a message by Donald J. Trump, who talks about how we are revitalizing our cultural institution, how we're taking American history and we're promoting it, how we're taking back libraries and museums and having a safe place for people to go and learn about our country and not hate our country. And that's why we're getting attacked.
1: Do you have a list of places around the country where people can look it up, where they might want to be able to take their kids?
0: Absolutely. It's at freedom250.org. And you can go in there, and there's a big section for the Freedom Truck, and they're going around the country. So there's six of them. And as you know, President Trump is very passionate about the forgotten men and women of this country. And the reason we're doing these in trucks, we're sending them to very remote locations that don't have libraries, that don't have museums, because we want all Americans to be able to share in this. But right now, through next week, there's two of them on the National Mall, but they're traveling all this year to cities across the country. At freedom250.org, you can see all their locations where they're going. But it's just truly spectacular, and we couldn't have done it without our friends at PragerU and Hillsdale. They really made the graphics. They made the content. I'm sure you've been to the White House and have seen some of the pictures and digital QR codes they have there that relive the Founding Fathers story. So it's that same kind of technology, but it's really unbelievable. And when you walk in there and George Washington is talking to you, you know, it just kicks off an amazing journey through the Freedom Trucks.
1: Well, I got to tell you, you partner with great people. When you talk about Dennis Prager and Larry Arn and Hillsdale College, they're all amazing people. We appreciate your time. Acting Labor Secretary Keith Sonderland, appreciate the update. And we'll put that up on our website so people can just link on it themselves and get that list. Thank you, sir, for being with us.
0: We can walk together too.
1: All right, we'll take a quick break. We'll come back. On the other side, we'll get to your phone calls for the rest of the show as we continue from South Dakota. Don't forget a special edition, 9 to 11 Eastern tonight on Hannity, as we broadcast from South Dakota. They've got an incredible lineup of events. It's just going to be spectacular tonight at Mount Rushmore. We will cover all of it. We got a great lineup of guests. Again, 9 to 11 tonight from Mount Rushmore. Hannity on location. Hope you'll join us. Quick break. Right back. Your calls are next.
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6: Fox News, I'm Tom Graham. Festivities marking the 250th anniversary of American independence ramping up across the U.S., but extreme heat is cooling off some celebrations. Philadelphia canceling its salute to Independence Parade. Fox Weather's Katie Byrne is there.
7: The heat index, this is new, just reached 111 degrees for us, and that comes after yesterday became the fourth hottest day ever recorded in Philadelphia. So it's been a brutal stretch of heat.
6: In Washington, the National Mall and so-called Great American Fair temporarily shutting down this afternoon. President Trump preparing to address the nation at Mount Rushmore.
8: President Trump will speak at 8:30 local, 10:30 Eastern time. There are going to be flyovers, the new Air Force One B-52 bombers, F-16s, also Marine One. The president will speak, and then the big event, the fireworks.
6: Fox's David Spunt, America's listening to Fox News.
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1: All right, let's get to our busy phones. Toll free, it's 800-941-SEAN if you want to be a part of the program. Let's go to New York and say hi to John. John.

0: We have more of your calls on the other side. 800-941 Sean is on number. We are in South Dakota tonight. Hannity special, 2-hour edition. We're covering all the events at Mount Rushmore. It's really going to be a special night tonight. I have the entire rundown. I don't want to give it away. I want it to be a surprise. 9 to 11 Eastern, 7 to 9 local. President Trump will be speaking during my show. Obviously, we'll be covering that as well. As we continue, South Dakota, Mount Rushmore, Hannity tonight at 9. We'll continue. You know, from America's Revolutionary War to Israel's now fight for their very survival in 1948, Israel has faced from day one, one moment after another. Their courage has been tested. You know, in 1985, President Reagan delivered these remarks about America's commitment to stand with Israel. And here's what he said.
1: In our talks, we paid special attention to two issues: our commitment to Israel's security and well-being, and our shared desire to move forward together toward a just and lasting peace between Israel and all its Arab neighbors. 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
2: ABC News, I'm Chuck Sievertson. Police in Dearborn, Michigan are investigating a shooting at a shopping mall. This person who works at a store at Fairlane Town Center says he heard the shots.
3: Priority is to make sure everybody's safe, you know, all the people working in our building, all the customers. So that was the top priority for us. So definitely we wanted to make sure that, you know, we try to get everybody as far away from the building as possible.
2: Federal appeals court clears the way for the Trump administration to get the immediate replacement of the slavery exhibit in Philadelphia. The city is appealing. Not only is extreme heat affecting a large part of the U.S., says ABC News forecaster Leslie Lopez, there could be some violent storms.
4: It looks like the Midwest, Sioux Falls, Omaha, getting into Iowa. It's a 3 out of 4 threat level, large hail, 70 mile per hour wind gusts possible, isolated tornadoes. But it does extend all the way out towards the east, even damaging winds on the East Coast, New York, Philly, Baltimore. You're in there along with Syracuse.
2: This is ABC News. The conservative politician Keiko Fujimori is declared winner of the presidential runoff election in Peru, dominated by people's concerns over surging crime. It was a close election with fewer than 100,000 votes separating the two contenders. Crews from around the world are digging to find survivors of last week's two huge earthquakes in Venezuela. International Red Cross Emergency Response Director Rafael Velasquez Garcia.
5: We are looking right now, sadly, at the figures where more than 2,000 people have died, and there's still more than 38 to 40,000 people missing.
2: He says many people refuse to leave a temporary shelter set up at a golf course because they're afraid of looting and they're afraid of leaving their belongings behind. A New York City permit for the Taylor Swift and Travis Kelce wedding today, obtained by the Associated Press, shows it's set for Madison Square Garden at 5 p.m. Eastern Time and could last until 4 a.m. tomorrow. Chuck Sievertson, ABC News.
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12: Heat advisory goes on till 8 p.m. Saturday. Could have heat index levels up to 105. We are going to be looking at a couple of scattered storms every once in a while. Any storm could have frequent lightning, gusty winds, and heavy rain. A few scattered storms around tonight. Strong gusty storms in a couple spots. Not everywhere, though. Lows mid-70s. Pop-up storm or two, 4th of July. Most of all, hot and humid. 98 the high. Heat indices to 106. All precautions outdoors. I'm meteorologist Mark Thibodeau from the Weather Channel.
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0: Ron, I thought the idea was to get rid of the theocracy, maybe bring in Pahlavi, to the Shah's son, to be sort of an interim president, maybe have fair and free elections in six months. David, it now looks like our administration is trying to negotiate with the theocracy, and the theocracy would stay in place. Is that how you see it, too?
1: Well, we have to understand that we're not talking about sane people. We're not talking about peace-loving people. We're not talking about a negotiation between Switzerland and Austria.
0: Right.
1: We're talking about a negotiation between the leader of the free world with a radical Islamic regime that came into power some 47 years ago, by taking 66 Americans hostage, holding most of them for 444 days, torturing them. And this is, we're not talking about sane people. We're not talking about good people. We're not talking about any people who can be trusted. So that's the main problem here. The problem isn't what's written on the piece of paper or what they're agreeing to. The regime saying that they agree they're not going to have a nuclear weapon. Well, you know, they could agree that, but then they're going to get billions of dollars and they're going to use it to develop their nuclear weapons again. Nothing is going to change. They can't be trusted. And look, you know, anyone who knows the sport of boxing a little bit, knows that you have to have a killer instinct. Meaning when you have your opponent on the ropes, you don't back off and say, okay, we'll just have a draw now. No, you go in and you go for the knockout. And President Trump has them on the ropes. Israel has them on the ropes. And, you know, we're not going to go in for the knockout punch if President Trump is asking us not to, but we really do need to, and the United States does need to. So the idea of going in and seizing the island where all the oil production is, President Trump's been talking about things like that for years upon years. Now is the chance to do it. I think he's making a big mistake if he's going to agree to go back into another protracted negotiation. I think it's a big mistake.
0: I agree. It's IsraelChildren.org is the website. IsraelChildren.org. It is David Rubin, former mayor of Shiloh, Israel. I agree. Going in, I was not for us going in. I'll be perfectly honest with you. I was not for us taking military action on Iran. But once we did it, I wanted us to win decisively. And the idea of going in, when the president first announced it to us here in the United States, and I'm sure there in Israel you saw this announcement too, he said something to the effect of, the Iranian people will have a chance to get their country back for the first time in 47 years. It might be the only chance they get. But then we haven't given the Iranian people, 90 million plus, any opportunity to do so. The theocracy shut off the internet, shut off any ability to talk to the outside. I think we armed the Kurds, and the Kurds just kept the arms instead of giving it to the people who are in Iran that might be able to take on the IRGC. Did you see it the same way, that the goal was to stop them from making a nuclear weapon anyway, or ever? The goal was to get the nuclear dust or the enriched uranium out of there. We get it. But the goal also seemed to be to get rid of the theocracy. You can't have another Afghanistan where the Taliban just gets to stay there after 20 years. I mean, we have to, if you don't move them out, as you just alluded to, they are known to lie. They're just going to lie their way out of it and then stay in power. So what do you tell the Iranian people who want to hear some good news?
1: Well, if it was up to me, I would be telling them that you just wait it out, because we are going to be going in and we're going to be finishing off this regime. We're going to be destroying the IRGC, the Iranian Revolutionary Guards, who are the ones who slaughtered those 40,000 Iranian civilians.
0: Right.
1: And you enable the situation whereby they can go in and take over. Right now, they're afraid to, and understandably so, because

0: The Iranian Revolutionary Guards are still quite strong, and they're still very, very well armed. So, if I was an average Iranian civilian in the streets, I would still be afraid, especially knowing that the United States and Israel are not going to finish the job. If we're not going to finish the job, so. There will be this agreement, and they'll be kicking the can down the road until a Democrat gets into the White House. The Iranians are very shrewd. They know American politics better than America knows the Middle East.
1: I agree with you. It is David Rubin again coming to us from Israel. It's late at night there. I appreciate you staying up. I want to talk about the surrounding Arab countries, the mostly Muslim, all Muslim countries. But Iran was stupid early on in this and started bombing those countries. Why, David, why aren't they taking up arms? Why aren't they rallying and saying, hey, United States, Israel, we'll help you with this because we want them gone too. Their neighbor is sending missiles in and blowing things up in their countries, and they don't seem to be reacting at all. Why?
0: Well, there are a couple of reasons. First of all, we have to recognize that Qatar is a radical Muslim country. They support the Muslim Brotherhood. They support radical Islamic
1: They
0: ideology.
1: support Hamas, yeah.
0: They're the ones who have been spending billions of dollars on American college campuses to create these riots and these chaotic situations that Americans know only too well. That's Qatar, and they're the biggest supporters of Hamas. So, so here we're talking about the Hamas terrorists and the Hezbollah terrorists, and all of them are being supported by Iran, and they will continue to be supported by Iran if there is this agreement. Now, you have to understand, these aren't nations that are used to fighting wars. Sure, they have their American bases, the American military bases in their countries, and that's what Iran is trying to hit by attacking them. But Iran understands that these nations are frightened. They're afraid to confront Iran. On one hand, they're afraid to confront Iran. On another hand, they don't want to see Israel being too victorious because they still have this anti-Israel ideology. These are countries that have refused to make any sort of peaceful arrangement with Israel. So that's why we don't trust them as mediators.
1: I couldn't agree more. I mean, you've got the surrounding countries that I think easily could jump in, and rightfully so. They were attacked first, but you're also right that if the theocracy stays in place, they don't want to make an enemy out of this organization that will do anything to kill anybody who says anything against them. It's a very strange place for those surrounding countries to be in. When it comes to Qatar, I mean, I have no idea what we're supposed to do about them. They have harbored every horrible, Islamic terrorist criminal on the planet, yet we keep on dealing with them and allowing them to have some sort of sway in schools inside of America. So let's go there. The messaging here in the United States by a large chunk of the population, even the split conservative right now, is saying Israel's bad. Israel's the source of all evil. Israel is literally targeting Christians in Lebanon and wiping them out because they're Christian. How do you react to that? How can we fix the mindset of these horribly indoctrinated idiots that are making it like Israel's the bad guy when clearly this small sliver of land that is Israel is not the one starting all of this? What do you say to them when they claim that Israel, for example, is killing Christians on purpose in Lebanon?
0: Well, first of all, it's an outright lie. They're talking about Tyre, which is a coastal city in Lebanon. Israel delivered an order because the Tyre has been turned into a base. It's been turned into a base for the Hezbollah terrorist organization. They have extensive infrastructure in that town, and Israel gave an evacuation order to all of the Christians in that city, all of them. And they had a 24-hour evacuation order. Israel went in and wiped out the Hezbollah terrorists that were there, that were ensconced there. They

0: different than what we're getting from the legacy media here. We're back after this on the Joe Pags Show.
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8: Carmen Roberts, extreme heat is bearing down as America 250 celebrations ramp up. And President Trump will speak tonight at Mount Rushmore during a huge observance, including fireworks.
9: The last time fireworks were here, that was in July 2020. It stopped after there were concerns about fireworks causing fires. Interior Secretary Doug Burgum said he's not worried and insists there is a plan in place should one pop up.
8: Fox's David Spont, the president, is set to speak at 10:30 p.m. Eastern. More than 70 million Americans and people are traveling for the 4th of July holiday. About 6 million will be flying.
10: And when you factor in the temperatures getting up to those triple digits, even potential thunderstorms later on, one aviation expert told me that he is fully expecting delays and cancellations.
8: Fox Business's Chelsea Torres. 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

0: ABC News, I'm Chuck Sievertson. The Federal Appeals Court clears the way for the Trump administration to get the immediate replacement of the slavery exhibit in Philadelphia. The city's appealing. The court says the new panels that would go up are full of history and acknowledge the evils of slavery.
1: That panel, allowing the Park Service to move forward with its plans, includes appointees of George W. Bush, Barack Obama, and Donald Trump. The city of Philadelphia has today filed another appeal, urging the court to reconsider its decision.
0: ABC News national correspondent Stephen Portnoy. Police in Dearborn, Michigan, investigating a shooting at a shopping mall at Fairlane Town Center, say two people are dead, one other is hurt. This employee at one of the stores says he heard the shots.
2: When that commotion started and gunshots, everybody panicked and started running.
0: Extreme heat's just one problem for millions today. Forecasters say there could be violent storms in the Midwest extending to the East Coast into tomorrow. This is ABC News. The 4th of July holiday coincides with the first anniversary of deadly flash flooding in the Texas Hill Country.
3: The flood-damaged cars and buildings have been cleared away, but the emotional healing is more complicated.
4: Some people might be like, I'm ready to process immediately. Some people aren't.
3: Jocelyn Chamara Barrera is a mental health counselor in Central Texas. Events planned for the weekend in the flood zone are meant to help.
4: Sometimes that's a lot of what people need, is just being together with other folks.
3: To celebrate the nation's birthday and remember the 137 people who died in the flood of 2025. Jim Ryan, ABC News in Dallas-Fort Worth.
0: Some of Travis Kelce's teammates and the Kansas City Chiefs and other pro athletes are expected to attend his wedding to Taylor Swift at Madison Square Garden in New York. Guest arrivals are well underway and Swifties gathered outside. A city permit gotten by the Associated Press shows the wedding scheduled to be underway now and could last until 4 a.m. Chuck Sievertson, ABC News.
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12: Heat advisory continues to late p.m. Saturday afternoon. It's been a stormy day so far in some places, and now overnight we are still looking for the chance of a shower or thunderstorm across the region that could be gusty. Won't be as many around overnight, though, a low of 74. Back to the heat and humidity on the 4th of July. Just a small chance of a late day storm. 97 degrees, the high. Heat index levels to 105. Use extreme caution outdoors. I'm meteorologist Mark Thibodeau from the Weather Channel.
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13: When I talk about Carney in Canada, I often say he's Trudeau 2.0. But I don't really know anything from anything when it comes to Canada. That's why I have this guy on. The smartest man I know on the planet, pretty close, but certainly the smartest man in Canada. It's Ezra Levant. Ezra, how are you? Good to see you.
14: It's great to be seen. Great to be on your show. And I'll do my best to translate from Canadianese to American.
13: Well, you always do a great job with that. Go follow Rebel News as well. And go check out the Ezra Levant show. Talk to me. Am I right when I say Carney is Trudeau 2.0? I almost think the guy's worse. Is that a good statement to make or am I off?
14: Yeah, here's the similarities. They both are hard left wingers. They both are going far beyond their democratic mandate. They both have a soft spot for foreign dictators. They both are for mass immigration, for gun seizures from lawful firearms owners. They're both for censorship. What are the differences? That's where it gets interesting. See, Justin Trudeau was pretty shallow. He was like a mascot. He's in his perfect place right now, dating Katy Perry.
13: Yes.
14: Whereas Mark Carney is an international banker, a former head of the Bank of England, Bank of Canada. He was the chairman of a large asset management firm, sort of like a mini BlackRock called Brookfield Asset Management.
13: Yes.
14: So he actually was a serious guy, but he's got the same radical heart as Trudeau. One more thing. Mark Carney lived abroad for decades. He sort of is Canadian by name only. He's got three passports. He's a citizen of three countries, the UK, Ireland, and Canada. And it often seems like he preferred what he was doing before. He talks about having Canada join the European Union, of all things. He
13: Wow.
14: went to Beijing and said Canada should join a new world order based on China's interests. So there's a lot of similarities, but Carney, in some ways, is smarter, harder working, and better connected.
13: I'm sorry, he doesn't know that Canada's not in Europe? Maybe I'm an idiot, but I'm pretty sure you guys are just to the north of us. It's Ezra Levant. Go to rebelnews.com.
14: He says we're the most European country in North America. He hasn't taken formal steps, but he talks about joining the European Union. And I don't even think he believes that that's a smart thing to do, other than it tweaks Donald Trump. So many of Mark Carney's actions only make sense when you think, well, is it possible he's trying to drive a wedge between Canada and the United States? Like, why else would he go to China and say, we believe you're a strategic partner? That's the phrase he used. I think a lot of what he's doing is trying to feed anti-Americanism in Canada, and unfortunately, it's working.
13: And that's sad. I know that in Alberta, they really like us. But in the rest of Canada, is there a negative sentiment about Americans?
14: There is, but let me couch that by saying we speak the same language.
13: Right.
14: We listen to American music. We watch American sports. We eat American food. We watch American TV and movies. Like, they're really... It's sometimes quite difficult to determine the difference between a Canadian and American. Obviously, there are some, but... We're closer than cousins. We're
13: yes.
14: like brothers. So even the Canadians who say, I hate America, really? Well, you're going down there for Florida during the winter and you're
13: yep.
14: sending your kids to American schools. So don't believe anyone who says they really hate America. Everyone in the world loves America. Maybe they're jealous or maybe they're anti-capitalist or something. It's a strange relationship, and it speaks to an inferiority complex by parts of the Canadian political sphere. They know that America is bigger, stronger, better by a number of measurements, and that makes them resentful.
13: Ezra Levant, founder and publisher of Rebel News. Go to rebelnews.com. I grew up in South Florida. Can Canadians drive better now? Because, man, there were some really bad Canadians. We would call them snowbirds. And when you guys would come down, holy mackerel, going the wrong way down the street. But generally speaking, there were old ladies with their hands, you know, holding onto the steering wheel and maybe peeking over. But listen, I've always, my entire life, I'm from New York originally, grew up in Florida, spent a lot of time in Michigan. I'm in Texas now for 21 years. Nothing but positive sentiment about Canadians. I don't know why there would be a negative sentiment. Why would people be so easy to fool when it comes to... we're somehow the bad guys because Trudeau says so or Carney says so? Why would they fall for that?
14: Well, one of the reasons, and I say this as Canada's leading booster of Donald Trump, I mean, Rebel News endorsed and promoted Trump three elections in a row.
13: Right.
14: And we paid the price for it, by the way. I love the guy, but he has prickled Canadians' sense of inferiority complex and worry. Some, when he talks about annexing Canada as a 51st state.
13: That's just dumb. Yeah, it was dumb.
14: A lot of people realize that was a flourish. That was, you know, a dramatic example. It was maybe even a bit of a joke just to pull Trudeau's chain.
13: Yes.
14: But I'd say about 1 million Canadians took it deadly seriously.
13: Wow.
14: And they panicked. And so about 1 million Canadians moved into the Liberal camp, the Mark Carney camp. And I hate to say it, Joe, because I'm a super fan of Trump and what he's doing for America and what he's even doing for the world. I love watching him free Venezuela, Cuba is next, yes, etc. But I think he spooked Canadians, or at least enough Canadians, that they that made it profitable for anti-American candidates like Mark Carney to really run against America and definitely run against Trump.
13: There's no way he meant it. He was definitely joking, but I hear you. He's from Jamaica, Queens, so is my mother. People from Jamaica, Queens will argue over which ketchup to buy. I mean, at the end of the day, he's a guy that says stuff then moves on without realizing whatever he left behind in the carnage. And I think that's what we're seeing in Canada. Having lived in Michigan for as long as I did, I was there for 8 years. I went to the Sioux up in Canada. We went and had breakfast in Canada one morning. It was a very, very a great memory for me. My two daughters were very, very young. They were 3 and 4 years old, very well behaved, and the waitress said, "Oh, they're so well behaved, hey?" And I said, "I'm sorry, what?" It was so weird to me because again, here we think you guys say "hey" after everything, but she yelled "hey," and we all we could do not to laugh. But could not have been nicer. Nicest people on the planet, and I think we should get along very well. I don't think many Canadians understand Donald Trump's sense of humor, sense of, yeah, superiority, certainly, because he's had that for 50, 60 years, but he wasn't serious about that. Can we get the people who don't like him and don't like us back in the camp or not?
14: Well, one of the problems is Canada's media is overwhelmingly anti-Trump.
13: Right.
14: Like, our state broadcaster called the CBC is bigger than all other news media combined, and they are worse than PBS, worse than the New York Times.
13: And the taxpayers pay for it.
14: Yeah. Oh, yeah. It's a government TV station, government radio, government internet. It's called the Canadian Broadcasting Corporation, CBC. And it is so huge that in a way you can't even blame ordinary Canadians, because if all they consume is anti-American, anti-Trump media, it's really hard for them to be a dissident. Now, there is some independent media like Rebel News, but yeah, we are a tiny sliver compared to the mainstream. And even the private sector media in this country is subsidized by the government. About a third of every journalist's paycheck is paid by the government. So you have it would really be like a world with no Fox News, no Breitbart, no Daily Caller, no Daily Wire, none of that, just the regime media. Imagine what that does to a mind.
13: Let me finish on Canadian politics, because, again, I love learning from you. It is Ezra Levant. Follow him personally on X. Also go to rebelnews.com and follow Rebel News over on X and everywhere else as well. Why didn't Pierre Poilievre win? Was it because of his campaign against Trump and because Trump was saying dumb things or things that he thought were funny at the time that people took seriously? Because for a while, and I think you and I talked about it, it looked like he had a really good chance.
14: Yeah, for about a year in advance of the polls, the Conservative Party leader, Pierre Poilievre, who was pretty good, like ideologically, he was pretty strong. He had a significant lead. But then two things happened. Number one, Justin Trudeau left as leader. So the most hated politician in the country walked off the stage. And so his successor, this boring banker, Mark Carney, didn't elicit the same rage. People didn't have 10 years worth of frustrations with him built up. He was the new guy. The second thing is he also immediately removed the carbon tax. So that took out a big sliver from everyone's foot.
13: Gotcha.
14: And then the last thing was Trump joking about the 51st state. And I think that that just moved 1 million people from voting conservative to voting liberal. And it was a close election. We have that parliamentary system where we have multiple parties. It's not just really a two-party system. So in the end, I think it was 41% for the conservatives, 43% for the liberals, if I've got my numbers right. So it's pretty close. But it was the combination of removing the carbon tax, taking Trudeau out of the game, looking sort of like a boring banker. And that anti-Americanism was the last piece of the puzzle. And it makes me so sad because we've got to be better friends with America for business reasons, for military reasons. We've got to be NATO partners. And it's the world's longest undefended border. All Trump said was, I want a stronger border to keep out drugs and terrorists.
13: Right.
14: And Canada does not believe in a strong border. Canadians do, but the Canadian government does not.
13: Well, let's segue from that right into Iran and sleeper cells. We know we've got sleeper cells in the United States. A lot of them, I fear what they might do around the anniversary of 9/11. I fear what they might do if this continues against Iran for any sort of more length of time. Hopefully it's going to be over very soon. What about the Canadian border? Because when we shut down the southern border here, a lot of people were coming into the United States through Canada. A lot of them from the Middle East. A lot of them from Northern Africa. A lot of them from China. Did any of them stay? Do you fear sleeper cells in Canada? Do you fear that there's Iran-based or connected activity going on?
14: Well, I don't just fear it. I observed it, as the whole country did, about a day and a half ago. Let me just tell you very quickly that a couple months ago, a group of people drove by the U.S. consulate in Toronto and shot at it at night. So they identified who it was, and they raided the apartment very, very early yesterday morning, and it was the SWAT team, very well-trained team. But the terrorists who were in that apartment shot and murdered a cop, and there's another terrorist on the loose. And they had been identified as part of an Iranian-led, Islamic Revolutionary Guard Corps-led cell operating in Canada, and they had other plans to hit other American and Jewish targets. They attacked a synagogue with gunfire too. So actually a Canadian police officer was murdered yesterday.
13: That's horrible.
14: By an Iranian organized cell. And there are 700 known IRGC terrorists operating in Canada. And because Mark Carney, like Justin Trudeau before him, is really into what they call diaspora politics, they're not cracking down on Chinese meddling here, on Iran meddling here, on Sikh meddling here. There's all these ethnic groups from overseas, and the liberals are courting their vote. So that's why Canada has become incredibly pro-Hamas, endorsing an independent Palestine. It was never this way, but Mark Carney looks around and says, there's so many Muslim migrants, there's so many Chinese immigrants, there's so many Sikh immigrants, I'm going to pander to them for ethnic reasons. And unfortunately, that has led to violence in our country, including anti-Semitic violence. And yesterday, a cop was killed by a terrorist.
13: Is there any sort of move towards critical mass? And what I mean is, in Belfast, Northern Ireland, you saw this. There's a guy in the street trying to cut another guy's head off. The guy's from Sudan. The guy probably shouldn't have been there. He was fast-tracked. It wasn't really even vetted at all. And the people of Belfast said, you know what? That's probably the end of where I want to see us go, where you're cutting heads off in the middle of the street. And they, en masse, took to the streets and said, we want to make sure our culture is still our culture. Are people in Canada starting to see, holy mackerel, maybe we were too accepting, maybe we were too complicit, maybe we were too complacent, maybe we just let these people, Trudeau and Carney, run over us, and we're losing our identity? Is that happening?
14: We're not as cohesive a culture as the Irish or the Northern Irish. In Northern Ireland, where Belfast is, there's a strong ethnic identity. Remember, a generation ago, there were what they called the Troubles. It was ethnic and religious battles that actually became violent between the Catholics and the Protestants. Right. Luckily, there's been peace for a generation, but they still have this muscle memory of fighting back as a clan, as an ethnicity. So when you have a Sudanese fake migrant, fake refugee who commits a horrific crime like that, the whole community comes out in unity. I don't think we have that same spirit of unity in Canada. Maybe in some parts of the States you do, but it's a very special place, Ireland, and I think that we saw a place where in the West we're more atomized. We think of ourselves as individuals, and that's great. But in Ireland, they have this strong community sense that was violated, not Northern Ireland especially. I love watching Ireland because it's such an interesting country. There's only 5 million people in Ireland, and they've accepted a million migrants.
13: That's crazy.
14: And it's shocking speed. And watching the mass immigration protests, Even though every single political party and every single mainstream media is for open borders, the people are not. So it's an interesting battle there. And Ireland's not done yet, I'll tell you that.
13: Yeah, you know, the leader of Northern Ireland, I can't think of his name. His name is Hillary something, and it's a guy. But he was caught by the media saying, this is horrible that we're being so racist about immigration. I'm like, they try to cut a guy's head off the other night. Maybe let the Northern Irish be the Northern Irish. It is Ezra Levant. Go and follow him everywhere. It's L-E-V-A-N-T is his last name. Go to rebelnews.com and follow Rebel News as well. How are the people of Canada reacting to the war effort in Iran? Are they for it or against it or don't really think about it?
14: Well, because there's no Canadian military involved, it's not top of mind. It does, of course, have a bit of an effect on the price of oil. But remember, Canada is a net oil exporter.
13: Right.
14: So if you can believe it, it's actually been a positive for Canada's economy because we sell millions of barrels of oil every day.
13: Right.
14: So it's added, you know, $30 a barrel to that. You can do the math. I think that, like I say, there is a general anti-Americanism here, but the Iran war seems very far away, but the Iran war on our streets is very real. And like I say, there was that murder just yesterday. Canada has had too many of these terrorist attacks. And in so many cases, it was someone who came here under the guise of being a refugee. And I think we have to redefine what refugees are. Under the United Nations definition, you have to seek refugee status in the first safe country you touch. You can't shop around. You can't fly to Canada or the United States after being somewhere else. And I think that we've been walked over. Now, Donald Trump, one of the reasons he won, you know this, is because he said we're going to strengthen the border.
13: Right.
14: Canada sort of did the opposite. We have a very porous border. And I'm worried, you know what really worries me is that a terrorist, God forbid, one day is going to go from Canada into the U.S. and blow something up. It, you know, there have been attempts, the so-called Millennium Bomber.
13: Yes.
14: Someone was driving down from Canada to the States. It was only because he was acting really nervous at the border stop that he was outed. I'm worried that the bad guys are going to use Canada as a jumping off place because we're so soft on terrorism.
13: And it's why we have to have a better relationship with Canada, and I hope that we'll be able to fix that. It's Ezra Levant. Ezra, let me ask you about anti-Israel sentiment. I'm on the right, clearly, in America. I'm a conservative American. I believe in the Constitution, and I believe in civil rights and so on. On my side, we used to be pretty strongly anti-Islamic terrorism and pro-Israel, the one democracy in the Middle East. Now, on my side, there's a splintering in this country, and really huge voices like Tucker Carlson and others are saying the most ridiculous things about Israel I've ever heard. What is the sentiment in Canada? I know that I've seen reports of anti-Jewish and anti-Semitic activity there. How widespread is that?
14: Sure. I mean, let me tell you, Tucker Carlson used to be my personal hero. I really looked up to him sort of as a role model of what I wanted to be. But I think in recent years, he's, for whatever reason, ideological or, God forbid, financial, he's thrown his lot in with a lot of America's enemies and rivals. And I don't understand the Tucker I see on TV saying things 180 degrees different than what he used to say.
13: Yeah.
14: But in Canada, again, Tucker's an American personality, so you don't have conservative, you know, podcasting stars that are on that sort of woke right, as some people call it. We don't have that same phenomenon in Canada.
13: Ezra Levant, love bringing him in from Canada. Go check out Rebel News right now. We're back after this. Stay here.
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3: Carmen Roberts, extreme heat is bearing down as America 250 celebrations ramp up. And President Trump will speak tonight at Mount Rushmore during a huge observance, including fireworks.
4: The last time fireworks were here, that was in July 2020. It stopped after there were concerns about fireworks causing fires. Interior Secretary Doug Burgum said he's not worried and insists there is a plan in place should one pop up.
3: Fox's David Spont, the president, is set to speak at 10:30 p.m. Eastern. More than 70 million Americans and people are traveling for the 4th of July holiday. About 6 million will be flying.
5: And when you factor in the temperatures getting up to those triple digits, even potential thunderstorms later on, one aviation expert told me that he is fully expecting delays and cancellations.
3: Fox Business's Chelsea Torres. 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
4: Celebrating a milestone in extreme heat, I'm Tom Graham, Fox News. The 4th of July, this 4th of July will mark the nation's 250th birthday. President Trump planning a pre-force speech at Mount Rushmore this evening in New York's Times Square. A New Year's Eve tradition is being combined with Independence Day.
5: A first in its 120-year history, the iconic Times Square ball making an appearance outside New Year's Eve. To celebrate America's 250th birthday across all U.S. time zones with ball drops. That's the first at 10 a.m. Eastern Friday when two U.S. territories, Guam and the Northern Mariana Islands, ushered in the 4th of July. An Eastern Time ball drop at midnight is the second of eight drops. The final one is Samoa, the morning of July 4th. The ball drops can be seen live on broadcast and live streams. Lillian Wu, Fox News.
4: Millions of Americans hitting the road or skies for the Independence Day holiday. Many flocking to major cities, coastal towns. Fox's Dana Marie McNichol. It's in Miami Beach.
6: International visitors already here for the World Cup are staying to celebrate America's 250th birthday alongside locals. A record-setting 72 million Americans are expected to vacation this holiday weekend. Trending destinations this year include Seattle and Anchorage. Cruises out of Alaska are surging in popularity. The Sunshine State remaining a major draw, with Orlando, Fort Lauderdale, and Miami coming in the top 10. Despite the massive numbers, travel is only up 0.5% from last year. AAA says rising costs may be a factor. Domestic round-trip airfare is now averaging $830.
4: And gas prices have been falling recently, but spiked earlier this year due to the conflict with Iran. AAA reports the nationwide average for a gallon of regular going for $3.82. 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
4: Three people have been shot at a mall in Dearborn, Michigan. Two of them killed.
19: Dearborn Police Chief Issa Shaheen says one person who died passed at a hospital. The other person died at the Fairlane Mall.
20: It appears this was not a random act of violence. It was between two parties that knew each other here at the mall, and a fight began that escalated in gunfire. It appears that both parties had firearms. We have a number of the people involved at the station, and we're interviewing them to better understand what led to this escalation.
19: He says he did not have a specific motive, and no one was immediately arrested, but he insisted Dearborn is a safe city and that while the mall was temporarily closed, that people should feel safe to return when it reopens. Jessica Rosenthal, Fox News.
4: The FBI announcing more than 300 arrests. Agents also claim they recovered 24 missing children in Chicago during what's known as Operation New Dawn. FBI Director Kash Patel says those busted include robbers, kidnappers, drug traffickers, Sail 4250 underway with a parade of tall ships making their way up New York City's East River. Once in a generation tribute to America's maritime heritage, Fox's Lucas Tomlinson is on the river.
11: We're about 250 feet off the port beam of the Lynx on a course of 200 speed, 3.5 knots, just motoring, almost trawling shortly to New York Harbor, where 250 years ago is the British fleet and Admiral Richard Howe that controlled this area. Now it's ours. We're seeing hundreds of people along the East River taking a minute, enjoying this wonderful procession of sailing ships. Of course, Benjamin Franklin made 8 transatlantic crossings in his life on ships very much like Lynx.
4: A fleet of tall ships from more than 20 nations will fill the New York Harbor. An appeals court ruling President Trump's administration can reinstall its interpretive panels at the site of President George Washington's home in Philadelphia. New educational panels were designed to replace the ones put up in 2010 and told the story of how 9 slaves lived in that home. I'm Tom Graham, and this is Fox News.
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17: Heat advisory goes on till 8 p.m. on Saturday. Still looking at some very hot temperatures across the region in the short term. We will see the potential for a few showers and storms still around overnight, one or two spots. Any storm that does cross the area could be strong and gusty, a low of 74. Pop-up storm or two on the 4th of July, 97 the high, heat indices to 105. And again, we could have one or two strong storms around. I'm meteorologist Mark Thibodeau from the Weather Channel.
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23: There isn't a day that goes by that you don't see some craziness going on in, generally speaking, a blue city. Who's being attacked? Teen takeovers. These big mob riots showing up. You've got people getting beaten up for wearing a jersey from a basketball team. You've got people being stabbed in the streets. I mean, it doesn't make any sense, but the lawlessness, I think, is by design. And I've talked to this man about it a lot. It's Sheriff Richard Mack, founder of the CSPOA, which is the Constitutional Sheriffs and Peace Officers Association. Sheriff, how are you? Good to see you.
24: Great to see you, Joe. Thanks for having me back.
23: You know, I think that the goal by people like George Soros and others is to cause anarchy in the streets, because then we have to turn to big government to keep us safe, whereas we have less freedoms and less liberties and they can control us. I think this is a push to get us to be controlled by the globalists like the WEF. Am I onto something there, or is there something else going on?
24: No, I think that's correct, but I think it's also runs a little bit deeper in trying to make sure that America bypasses their constitution and grabs the communism and socialism being proposed by the Democrat Party.
23: Yes. No, I agree with you. I don't think they like the Constitution. I think that we're the last bastion of freedom and liberty on the planet. And if they can get rid of our freedoms and liberties granted by God and protected by that document, then they can control us, right?
24: That's exactly correct. This is the entire scenario that you just described is all about the destruction of America, which means our Constitution must be replaced. And certainly, if you look at the Democrat Party, they're all for that.
23: I couldn't agree more. Sheriff Richard Mack, go and get his brand new book. It is called The Democrat Murder of America. That's a strong title, Sheriff. Fill me in. What is the Democrat Murder of America?
24: Well, first of all, we're sick and tired of watching the destruction and not doing anything about it. And my co-author and I said, let's do something about it, especially in this vital 2026 midterm election. And I said, let's go. And I didn't even know who he was. I was on a podcast with him 8 months ago, and he really liked what I was talking about. And he said, can I send you a Zoom link and talk to you? And he says, have you written any books? And I said, yeah, 7 or 8 books. Yeah, sure.
23: Yeah.
24: And he says, I want to see him. So I showed him my books, and he said, I want to write a book with you. And then he told me what he wanted to do in the book, and I came up with the title, and my IT guy came up with the cover of the book, which is extremely

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5: Fox News, I'm Tom Graham. The extreme heat gripping the eastern half of the country, forcing the cancellations of pre-Independence Day events. Fox's Katie Byrne is in Philadelphia.
6: The dangerous heat canceled Philadelphia's Independence Day parade Friday morning, and other events are moving indoors to keep people safe, with the heat index hitting over 110 degrees.
5: The Great American Fair on the National Mall shutting down earlier today due to heat in Washington. Two people are dead, one hurt after shots were fired in Fairlane Town Center shopping mall in Dearborn, Michigan. It does not appear to be a random shooting.
7: It was between two parties that knew each other here at the mall, and a fight began that escalated in gunfire. It appears that both parties had firearms. We have a number of the people involved at the station, and we're interviewing them to better understand what led to this escalation.
5: Dearborn Police Chief Isha Shaheen, America's listening to Fox News.
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4: 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There's one there where I didn't shave. There's

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2: ABC News, I'm Chuck Severson. The federal appeals court rules that the Trump administration can get an immediate replacement of the slavery exhibit in Philadelphia.
3: That panel, allowing the Park Service to move forward with its plans, includes appointees of George W. Bush, Barack Obama, and Donald Trump. The city of Philadelphia has today filed another appeal urging the court to reconsider its decision.
2: ABC's Stephen Portnoy. Police in Dearborn, Michigan, updating their investigation of a shooting at a shopping mall, Fairlane Town Center. Police Chief Issa Shahin says that two people are dead, another one hurt.
4: It appears this was not a random act of violence. It was between two parties that knew each other here at the mall, and a fight began that escalated in gunfire.
2: A man's charged in the Lincoln Memorial reflecting pool mess. Attorneys for David Hearn say that he's innocent and a scapegoat for the administration's failures. Travis Kelce, Taylor Swift wedding at New York's Madison Square Garden is apparently underway, according to a city permit gotten by the Associated Press. This is ABC News. In Venezuela, crews from around the world are racing against the clock to find survivors of last week's back-to-back earthquakes. International Red Cross Emergency Response Director Rafael Velasquez Garcia.
5: I was visiting a site and a golf course that has become a temporary displacement center. And what we're saying is that many people refuse to leave because they're afraid of looting and they're afraid of leaving their belongings behind.
2: Officials in Venezuela say about 40,000 people are missing. Pope Leo has been awarded the National Constitution Center's Liberty Medal, accepting the award virtually from the Vatican and mentioning America's 250th birthday.
6: This historic anniversary presents us with the opportunity to reflect once again on the nation's founding principles in the hope that America will remain ever true to the dream that has earned it the title of Land of the Free and Home of the Brave.
2: Pope Leo at the Vatican accepting that award. Chuck Severson, ABC News.
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14: Heat advisory continues till 8 p.m. Saturday afternoon. It's been a stormy day so far in some places, and now overnight. We are still looking for the chance of a shower or thunderstorm across the region that could be gusty. Won't be as many around overnight, though, a low of 74. Back to the heat and humidity on the 4th of July. Just a small chance of a late-day storm. 97 degrees, the high. Heat index levels to 105. Use extreme caution outdoors. I'm meteorologist Mark Thibodeau from the Weather Channel.
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0: The last time I had this guy on, we set a record on my YouTube because so many people were interested in what he had to say about Green Day and Bad Bunny at the Super Bowl. And what he said really did make a difference, and it went viral like crazy. And of course, the Motor City Madman, former Father of the Year, probably still is for his kids. He's a law enforcement officer. He's the rock and roll legend, Ted Nugent. Ted, how are you? Good to see you as always.
15: I'm doing so good, Joe. It's crazy. Happy 250th anniversary for life, liberty, and the pursuit of gonzo happiness. Joe Pags, on a truth, logic, and common sense level, you deserve me.
0: Oh, well, I do deserve you, and I'm always pleased and honored to have you on the program. The reason why you went viral is because you don't pull any punches, and you told the truth about those so-called artists going into the Super Bowl, and everybody listened to what you had to say. And I hope because of our interview, the Super Bowl will think twice before putting on a bunch of America haters on their halftime show again. We've got to talk about the America 250 concert series. You had the President of the United States. I don't care if it's Barack Obama. I don't care if it's Joe Biden or Bill Clinton. If they ask me to go and play the national anthem on my saxophone, I'm going to show up and play it. If the president asks you to go celebrate the birth of this nation, the quarter of a millennium celebration, you say yes, don't you, Ted?
15: You know, we're surrounded by such wimps. I mean, such petty little goofballs. Yes, the answer is a resounding yes. This is the 250th anniversary of this unique United States of America DNA. It's called rebel. It's called rebellion. We met King George's punks at the Concord Bridge when, coincidentally, they came to take away our right to self-defense and the right to keep and bear arms. Right. So we met them at the Concord Bridge. And we shot him in the face. And that's what happens when you try to denude and try to take away freedoms from a free man who relies on self-evident truth and actually wrote down the self-evident truth in these sacred documents. So, yes, you know, the Nugent family is celebrating 250 years. I'm doing the best concerts of my life. I have the best band in the world, the best audiences in the world. I play the national anthem every night, Joe. And it's emotional. It's powerful. There's a lot of clenched fists, but there's all smiling faces. And people yes. know that the whole world sucks, but America sucks less. And with Donald Trump, we're sucking less and less every day.
0: You know, when you've got Morris Day and The Time, who hasn't had a hit since 1987, and then you've got Milli Vanilli, half of which I think died, when they're saying no, I mean, I don't get it. So what is it about the pressure that falls on somebody like a Morris Day or like a half a Milli Vanilli? What makes them think, or Martina McBride, what makes them think, I can't possibly do this because this guy is president? Isn't the country bigger than any one man? Isn't the actual opportunity to for the annals of time, Ted, whoever plays at this concert is going to be seen in the historical books, and they said no because somebody on Twitter said something? What goes on in the brain, do you think, of people that would say yes and then quickly say no when somebody called them out?
15: Well, I've been around for 78 years, 78 years clean and sober. So my mental spiritual radar picks up accurate information. It digests and analyzes that accurate information, yes. and it makes sensible decisions. The only person that I can blame on anything in life is the guy in the mirror. That goes for everybody out there. But you know, we've talked about this before with the teachers union intentionally dumbing down of America. We are so dumb. If you see the roving reporter on the streets and they ask who we won the independence from in 1776, we are graduating the dumbest people in the history of the world. And the left celebrates lack of knowledge. You listen to these people try to form a sentence, try to form a syllable without getting in a fight. And these artists, they're a manifestation of this dumbing down process where, you nailed it, Joe, there, you know, we have our problems in America, but I'm having the greatest year of my life. Yeah. Because I improvise, adapt, and overcome. I pay attention to my conduct and my actions to make sure that my actions and conduct are beneficial, not just to me, but to my family and my neighbors and my land and my band and my crew and the people who pay to see us perform. So all you have to do, here's a rare one. I don't think this is legal in the Democrat Party, but you have to actually think. You have to use your head. So these people, they've been so dumbed down and brainwashed. I mean, like Bruce Springsteen, God bless him and his E Street Band. They've made some wonderful soulful music. Both of us were inspired by Mitch Ryder and James Brown and Wilson right. Pickett, Chuck Berry. But how can a guy who has become a billionaire through capitalism condemn capitalism? And this is, don't try to figure it out. You'll get a headache. Just know that they're really, really stupid people, and we need to just ignore them.
0: It is Ted Nugent, rock and roll legend. I can't believe that we've been friends for 26 years, Ted. By the way, inducted into the Michigan Outdoor Hall of Fame this August. Congratulations on that. Go and check out these. These are smaller venues on purpose. You can still sell out giant auditoriums, but smaller venues on purpose. These are more personal concerts. And from what I hear from everybody who goes, you're better than you were in 1978, which is hard for me to believe. But then again, I've sat next to you as you played Stranglehold and everything else, so I know how good you still are. With all that in mind, did you ever, when you were jumping off of amplifiers for Cat Scratch Fever and going crazy in those concerts in the late 70s and the early 80s, did you ever think to yourself, let me make sure that I understand everybody's politics in the audience? Or were you doing it for the masses, Ted? Because they don't seem to do that anymore. They want to only play to the side that they think they agrees with them. That's a big difference, isn't it?
15: You know, we set an attendance record at Bike Week in Arizona a couple months ago. I had tens of thousands of people just dancing their asses off. Every night on stage, I look out there and I see little boys and girls. I see teenagers. I see 30-something. I see guys that are older than I am. Even when they're younger than I am, they look older than I am. But bottom line is, it's about the art. And I've had people come up that don't agree with my politics. And, of course, I scold them because my politics are the U.S. Constitution. Hey, Uncle Ted, I love your political views. The Constitution isn't a view. The Declaration of Independence isn't a presumption. So bottom line is, you're right. I've been playing for the last 68 years, 69 years I've been playing rock and roll on stage, rhythm and blues, soul music, and I don't care if they pay their hard-earned money to see my band and I and my boys. We put our heart and soul into every song, every lick, every concert, every night, and they realize they're getting their money's worth. So in 2026, I did my 7,051st concert here last week in Texas. These are the best, most gratifying, energized, fun, the music. Little Richard taught us how to have fun. So it really doesn't matter what walk of life, what perspective. People come to my concert. There's probably animal rights people come to my concert knowing that I'm distributing venison after the show. But they come because the music has a life of its own.
0: Yes.
15: I mean, Little Richard was a gay guy with a pompadour singing about abusing your daughter. But everybody loved the energy and the piss and the vinegar. So that's the bottom line to artists. So I don't understand how artists can compartmentalize and try to deal with just their favorite people. My music is for people who love life and have a positive energy and an attitude, and my soundtrack is the ultimate soundtrack for those people.
0: Rock and roll legend Ted Nugent. Go to tednugent.com. 2026 American Outdoor Sportsman of the Year. There you go. Let's just add some more awards and rewards. Very, very, very deserving, by the way. Let's talk about the reflecting pool. I want to talk about how stupid this is. We now have a faction of people. I saw a guy get arrested yesterday trying to make the reflecting pool green again, or trying to cut a hole in the liner of the reflecting pool because somehow Trump is a fascist. Literally, there was a reporter yelling to him, "What are you doing? Why did you do that? Oh, you're on their side. You're a fascist." Ted, if you think somebody's a fascist, do you make the pool green? What is going on in the mentality of America right now? Can you figure it out?
15: You know, I can't figure it out, and I'm not even going to try because I get such a kick out of idiots. By the way, it's just a coincidence, but I'm actually drinking some of the algae from the reflecting.
0: What is wrong with you?
15: Here's some advice, and I know you respect your elders. Don't try to figure out stupid. Just identify it as stupid, and hopefully we can have some law enforcement to stop stupid from ruining everybody else's life. I've learned a long time ago when people would attack me because I carry a gun. Keeping and bearing arms is perfect. People would attack me because I kill deer and eat venison. Conservation and venison is perfect. So I knew instinctively, even though I didn't know what a debate was, and I graduated from the anti-American education system, I instinctively, raised by a great mom and dad and a family who had to earn their own way, live within their means, save for a rainy day, I knew instinctively that self-defense is perfect, so you can take your criticism against my gun and shove it, and eating venison is the most perfect of perfect, balancing the herd and maximizing the productivity of wildlife habitat. So I instinctively knew that my critics and people attacking me were just idiots. So I've had a lot of fun laughing at idiots. Here's some good advice, everybody. Laugh at the idiots.
0: Very good advice from Uncle Ted. Now, we can laugh at the idiots, and you're right, it's kind of fun. But when the idiots become 40 to 50% of the country, that becomes a problem, Ted. I mean, you've got people who truly believe Donald Trump is a tyrant or a fascist. They truly believe that you're a no-good this and that. They truly believe that I'm a no-good this and that because we love the Constitution, because we love our freedom and liberty, because we don't think government should intrude in our lives like they want government to take over everything. You got somebody like Mamdani gets elected in New York by lying about affordability, and now he's basically said we're going to increase the bus fares, we're going to take over private businesses, we're going to take over privately owned homes. Ted, what's going on? Again, we can laugh at them, but they're getting a lot of power suddenly.
15: Well, equal to the laughing at idiots, I'm a fighter.
0: Yeah.
15: I know that the 250th anniversary is a celebration of rebels who knew that kings shouldn't have any say-so in our destiny or our quality of life. So I remain a rebel against those forces. And it really is the lunatic fringe, but even a fringe in this modern world is a huge number of people. They still control academia. They still control the media for the most part. They still control most of the bureaucracies. They're all corrupt. All bureaucracies are corrupt. So the enemy is quite substantial out there. So I fight and I try to make sure that I endorse John James for governor of Michigan, for Gina Johnson for District 33, Bill Sage for District. I'm a political animal because the experiment in self-government is all about politics. And I make sure that the people I endorse and get elected are Christian, constitutional, conservative, conservationists who stand up for earning your own way, private property rights, law and order, never letting rapists ever out of the cage. So these are the kinds of quality of life issues that I fight for. While I'm laughing in their face, I'm fighting to get rid of them and elect accurate representation for Christian, constitutional, conservative, conservation representation. And by the way, HunterNation.org, we're going to put it on the screen, Joe. HunterNation.org is going after conservatives that didn't vote. We are getting them to vote those core values because as we laugh in the face of the idiots, we're going to replace them with people who represent the core values that created the greatest quality of life, the United States of America, in the history of the human experience.
0: I was blown away by what I learned from you a couple of times ago that we spoke. I think it was actually before the 2024 election. How many hunters did you sign up? Was it 200,000 or 300,000 that were not even registered to vote?
15: Many millions. The seven swing states in 24, HunterNation.org played the biggest role. We scolded them. We found millions. And I use the term hunters because those are conservationists. Those are conservatives. Those are Christians. Those are hardworking people who are in the asset column for God, family, country. We found that no state had even 50% of hunters that had ever registered to vote. So I went after them and we got millions to vote, and we're getting more and more. In fact, Keith Mark, the founder of HunterNation.org, is in Washington, D.C., once again, making sure that the bureaucrats represent people in the asset column instead of represent people in the liability column. And we know what those columns look like. Hardworking people who abide by the law and take care of their family and produce versus those that suck blood from the rest of us.
0: It is Ted Nugent. Go to TedNugent.com, 2026 American Outdoor Sportsman of the Year. Check out his program. What is it, Saturday at 3 on Real America's Voice?
15: Yeah, something like that. Real America's Voice, the Spirit Campfire. Well, there'll be flames coming out of my ass, so be sure you bring marshmallows.
0: Yeah, because I want to fry some marshmallows on those flames. It is Ted Nugent, his own self. Amazing to have you every single time. Ted, I think you told me this before. Can you tell my audience again, why weren't these hunters signed up? Why were they just complacent? And I mean, were they apathetic because of a specific reason? Were they too busy? Why weren't they signed up?
15: Well, number one, voting takes place during the peak of the hunting season.
0: Right.
15: But that excuse, that is such a lame, spineless excuse. But ultimately, we've talked about it before, worse than Democrats, worse than Marxists, worse than communists, worse than the enemies of America, are Americans constricted by apathy. Non-players, non-engagement is the worst curse in America. This is an experiment in self-government. Every family has a moral, spiritual obligation, a patriotic obligation to vote for accurate representation. We do the Tea Party then, but right now we're scrambling for damage control because we didn't vote family values for quality control. So apathy is the worst curse mankind can exist. So ultimately, everybody get out there, register to vote, vote for Christian, constitutional, conservative, conservation representation, and the toilet flush of America will come to an end.
0: Yeah, it is Ted Nugent. Go to TedNugent.com right now. I always have to talk to you about music. As I'm watching a lot of videos over on YouTube and elsewhere, people are breaking down music. I love the clip that I'm sure you've seen by now of Joe Rogan asking a guy who's interviewing, have you heard A Stranglehold by Ted Nugent? And he's like, I don't think so. And then Rogan plays it. He's like, you got to hear it. He plays it, and the guy goes, oh, yeah, no, I do know this song. Ted, there's something about your music, and I want, look, I know that you're very confident in who you are. But I wonder if anybody's ever asked you this. When you write something like Stranglehold, do you know that it's going to hit me in the gut? It's not just a song. It's not just a riff. It's like, okay, my blood's pumping a different way now. It's almost like Welcome to the Jungle by Guns N' Roses has the same effect on me. Cat Scratch Fever does too. Yep. What is it about the riffs that you write to open your songs? Is it a visceral, ethereal thing that you feel in your body, and then you're like, okay, that's the one?
15: Well, Joe, the best way to explain it, but just before I came on with you, I was signing a bunch of these guitars. I was playing these guitars.
0: Beautiful.
15: You can go to toby@tednugent.com and purchase one of these, make a donation to our children's charity, nonprofit. But ultimately, I don't think about anything when I make music. I channel Little Richard, and I'm a music lover. I love what James Brown does. I love what the Motown Funk Brothers do. I love what Chuck Berry and Bo Diddley created, this sexy, grinding, spiritual rhythm that really encompasses the spirit of adventure and the spirit of fluidity, if I may. But when I create a piece of music, I come in from shooting my bow or training with my firearms, training my dogs, snuggling with Shemaine, playing with my grandkids, and I'll grab a guitar and immediately a rhythm that is like the son of Chuck Berry, the son of Motown. The rhythms happen because I crave a rhythm, I crave a groove, I crave a note pattern and sequence. And because my hands have been there so many millions of times, my hands can deliver what my ears crave. And then the song makes me think of a stand and a belief system, especially Wang Dang Sweet Poon Tang. That was an emotional moment.
0: Very emotional song. And no, I don't want to eat marshmallows that are fried that way or that are cooked that way. Ted Nugent, the whole thing's over on YouTube, joepags.com/YouTube. We're back after this. Stay here.
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21: 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The extreme heat gripping the eastern half of the country, forcing the cancellations of pre-Independence Day events. Fox's Katie Byrne is in Philadelphia.
22: The dangerous heat canceled Philadelphia's Independence Day parade Friday morning, and other events are moving indoors to keep people safe, with the heat index hitting over 110 degrees.
21: The Great American Fair on the National Mall shutting down earlier today due to heat in Washington. Two people are dead, one hurt after shots were fired in Fairlane Town Center shopping mall in Dearborn, Michigan. It does not appear to be a random shooting.
4: Between two parties that knew each other here at the mall, and a fight began that escalated in gunfire. It appears that both parties had firearms. We have a number of the people involved at the station, and we're interviewing them to better understand what led to this escalation.
21: Dearborn Police Chief Isha Shaheen, America's listening to Fox News.
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0: It was a pleasure to have Ted. 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